teaching him how to put in a day's work, not just giving him money, even though his father ran a very successful newspaper. And then what we learn about, well, as we always do when we go back in history, how blacks were treated in this country, even in our military at the time during World War II. When we come back, more of the story of Bill Scott here on Our American Stories.

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2: And we're back with Our American Stories and Rana Simmons, author of The Other Veterans of World War II, Stories from Behind the Front Lines. When we last left off, Rana was telling us the story of Bill Scott, an African-American Army engineer and photographer from Atlanta, Georgia. When we last left off, Bill had just received orders to go to the Buchenwald concentration camp. Let's continue with the story.
3: For the most part, the Holocaust, which of course was not called the Holocaust at the time, was not well known. We didn't know a lot about it. There were rumors. There were newspapers to be read, accounts that were coming out from Germany, from Austria, Poland, where the camps were. But people didn't take it seriously. They could hardly believe that something like that was going on. They might know that, of course, there were prisoners of war that were probably not treated as well as we would like to think we do. But what was happening was largely ignored or just not believable. And at some point, the U.S., the American War Intelligence Office, decided that they needed to start preparing the troops for what they were going to see and what they might encounter as they moved into these war-torn areas. And so they produced a number of films from captured newsreels, in some cases, from first-hand accounts in other cases, and produced these black and white films that they decided they should show the troops who were advancing so that if they saw this, they would know what to expect, know the extent of the devastation they might see. So Bill was one of the ones, his unit saw the films, and he remembered saying in the discussions that occurred later that this is all propaganda. There's no one that can be as cruel and inhumane as what these films are telling us. So they sort of watched but didn't take it to heart and didn't believe that they would see anything quite like what was portrayed on the film. But at some point after seeing these films, Bill got orders with his group of black soldiers to go to Buchenwald. It is said, and I don't think anyone can exactly substantiate this, that our officers knew that going into a camp, that the prisoners might not believe, after all these years they'd spent there, that these, in fact, they were in fact now free. Because the prisoners had been tricked in earlier circumstances. The Germans might throw open the gates and tell the prisoners you're free, only to execute them as they tried to flee the camp. So just having the doors open, they weren't going to leave. Very hard to believe. Eisenhower himself realized this. And so when they were coming close to liberating the camps, his orders came to send the black troops. They knew that the prisoners in the concentration camps, when they saw the black soldiers come in, that there was no way that those were German soldiers. So this had to be true. They were in fact liberated. Black troops would be obviously American troops and obviously there to liberate the people. In fact, they became known as the Black Angels to the prisoners in the camps. And that's why it was specifically Bill's unit that went to Buchenwald. Now, Buchenwald might as well have been Berlin, Munich, or any other German city at that point. Buchenwald meant nothing to Bill or to his fellow troops. And he thought, well, what do you want me to do there? And he asked one person or another, and the other men in his group did the same, and they didn't get any explanation. And of course, the army doesn't owe them an explanation, but he still wanted to know what he was expected to do in Buchenwald. And finally, one of the officers said, just go and see. And that's sort of chilling to us now because, of course, we know what he's going to see. But there was no other instructions. So he hopped in his Jeep, went with the other troops, found his way down to Buchenwald, And when he got there, there was a camp. There was barbed wire or fencing, and the Germans had fled. And so they said, well, this is one of those camps, but there's nothing here. There's some people, there's a fence, but nothing's going on. And he said as he got closer and closer, he started seeing the people who had been imprisoned, and they were, of course, emaciated. Certainly many of them might have shown wounds or sores that might not have healed. Many of them couldn't walk, couldn't stand. All of the horrible things we see. And that's when he got out of his Jeep and he realized what he was there to see, to bear witness in a way, or to have leave a testament into what had gone on. So he, again as a journalist, grabbed his camera and began shooting some pictures. Prisoners would beckon them, come look at this, come see this. And so he and his fellow soldiers, aghast, followed the prisoners to see. And as he went further into the camp and was so struck by what he was seeing and the realization that those films were real, he said, I stopped filming. I put my camera down. I could not go on. And even he, knowing that he was there to see and there to bear witness, he couldn't do it. He said, man, the extent of man's depravity was so overwhelming, he couldn't go on. It was so foreign to Bill. It was just against everything he had been brought up to know and to think about other people. In fact, he said later as he contemplated this, that he knew or thought of the German people as being an educated people. And he, through his father's influence, had been educated and could not imagine how an educated group of people who had to know what they were doing, who had to know right from wrong, who had to know what the value of other human beings is. And so it just was incomprehensible to him. He thought, surely education would have prevented this from happening. And it clearly had not. And so that was one aspect of the war that he brought home with him. And it was really fundamental to him, having regarded education so highly. I don't think he ever could come to grips with how that had happened and why it had happened. But thankfully, he did take some pictures, even as horrified as he was, because he could have easily said, I can't do this. I won't do this. This is so awful. No one should see this. And yet the journalist in him came to the fore, and he said, we've got to have this as a record. He then went on through Europe, finished his tour of duty, but they now had a second fight. Unlike their white counterparts, when the blacks returned, they were still, in a sense, at war. They were at war to establish their own place in our society. What he learned about after he returned from the war was something that I think a lot of people don't know about, which was the Double V campaign to recognize the war that blacks had to fight. It was considered Double V, if they were able to accomplish what they wanted in terms of getting blacks integrated into our society. Bill began working to that extent. He went back to the paper, but he also spent much of his time working for the NAACP, for other foundations like the Educational Foundation of Metro Atlanta, the Greater Atlanta Council of Human Relations. He was very active in the community, and thankfully had a voice and a platform through his paper to help move that along. And he became recognized for it by not only participating in the associations I mentioned, but also he got several awards. He was recognized for, and of course, for the Holocaust contribution, the photography that he did, by having his photographs placed in the U.S. Holocaust Memorial Museum in Washington, D.C. But a year before he died, Governor Joe Frank Harris awarded him a charter membership in the Georgia Commission on the Holocaust. And in that same year, President George H.W. Bush appointed him to the U.S. Holocaust Memorial Council. Two things that really told him that he had actually been able to realize that Double V campaign. He had helped the U.S. win the war in Europe, and he had come home and done his part to help win recognition for the black soldiers and the blacks in our society.
2: And a terrific job on the production by Monty Montgomery, and a special thanks to Ronna Simmons for sharing the story of Bill Scott. And what a story indeed. I mean, to see what he saw in Buchenwald, what a thing to witness and bear witness to and to photograph, and then to come back and fight that second war for integration and for equal treatment, and then ultimately to be on these dual Holocaust commissions, to have finally made it as an equal member of society. A tragic and beautiful story here on Our American Stories.

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13: From ABC News, I'm Dave Packer. Canada hits back, retaliating against President Trump's 50% tariffs. Ottawa putting import duties on about $20 billion worth of American products. Ontario Premier Doug Ford says a trade war has galvanized Canadians.
14: Everyone is united. And if there's two great things that President Trump did for our country, he woke us up real quick, and he's united the country that I've never seen before.
13: And a new report estimates the impact on American families.
15: The Yale Budget Lab said that it's about $1,100 right now for the typical American household per year, the impact of all the tariffs. And that includes what he had put into effect over the weekend. So this is having a real impact on American consumers in terms of what we're seeing in potential price increases.
13: ABC's Karen Travers. Catastrophic flash flooding in Nepal. Officials there say at least 47 American tourists are among the hundreds of people missing after devastating flash flooding across multiple regions of Nepal early today. ABC's James Longman.
16: Crowds desperately running for their lives as a catastrophic mountain of water comes crashing in, sweeping away entire villages in Nepal near the border with Tibet in the Himalayas. Hundreds vanishing in seconds. Buildings toppled. Officials say more than 155 people have been killed, but that death toll only expected to soar. The impacted region, popular for hiking.
13: The self-proclaimed mastermind of the 9/11 attacks will stand trial in June of 2028.
17: That ruling from a military judge today.
18: Khalid Sheikh Mohammed has been locked up at Guantanamo Bay for the last 2 decades, his case endlessly delayed. He actually tried to plead guilty 2 years ago to avoid a possible death sentence, but the Pentagon rejected that. The military judge is setting a June 28th trial date, certainly a relief for the families of the nearly 3,000 people killed on the terrorist attacks.
17: That's ABC's Aaron Katursky. 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
17: A record-setting robot show at the World Humanoid Robot Games in Beijing, featuring Olympic-style competitions for more thousands of to showcase the latest robot technology. ABC's Britt Clendett is there.
23: More than 2,000 robots from 666 teams across 16 countries, although most of them are Chinese. They have been crashing into barriers, falling down. We've seen them march in formation, play football, throw punches, trying to navigate obstacle courses, even doing Tai Chi.
17: A judge has granted a new hearing for Brian Koberger over his plea.
24: Judge Stephen Hippler granting Brian Koberger's request for a new hearing related to attempts for him to reverse his guilty plea for the stabbing off-campus murders of four Idaho college students in 2022. Koberger initially said he was innocent, but pleaded guilty to the killings in July 2025. Here is Judge Hippler with Koberger's admission.
25: Are you pleading guilty freely and voluntarily?
26: Yes.
25: Given your choices, do you believe it's in your best interest to plead guilty?
26: Yes.
24: Koberger is serving four consecutive life sentences. The judge setting a new hearing for June 17th, 2027. Michelle Franzen, ABC News.
17: Drivers traveling the 105 freeway in the Los Angeles suburb of Linwood faced a sticky situation Wednesday afternoon after a truck containing about 120 containers of cheese balls spilled out onto the freeway. Drivers even stopping to grab containers that weren't open, frustrating highway officials who were cleaning up. Dave Packer, ABC News.
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29: Good evening with WHBY News. I'm Terry Kavarik. State lawmakers have approved an audit of a closed Green Bay nonprofit's use of tax money. NewCap received millions of dollars each year to assist low-income individuals with things like housing, home weatherization, and health care. Concern was raised earlier this year about how state funds were being used. NewCap filed for Chapter 11 bankruptcy in March. The Appleton Police Department apprehends two people this morning in connection with a series of thefts from vehicles on the city's southeast side. Officers responded to a call reporting an unoccupied vehicle with doors open near Cambridge Drive and East Edgemere Drive. When Appleton police arrived in the area, four people fled on foot. Officers located an adult man and a juvenile male and took them into custody. And Moody's has boosted the city of Green Bay's credit rating from AA3 to AA2. The new designation means Green Bay will be able to borrow at lower interest rates.
30: WHBY, Nina Menasha Oshkosh.
0: This is Lee Habib, and this is Our American Stories, the show where America is the star and the American people, coming to you from the city where the West begins, Fort Worth, Texas. And we love sharing faith stories with you on this show. 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Up next is exactly that, a faith story. Here to tell it is the author of Cliff Falls and Guidepost Magazine contributor, Cliff Scheid. We begin our story in Boston. Take it away, Cliff.
1: We moved to California when I was 4. We left in a nor'easter. We were the last plane out. And my dad took me into the restroom. We had taken off all our winter coats, the scarves, the jackets, and we put them on the hooks. And so when I washed my hands, I turned towards the hooks for my dad to take them down so we could put our winter coats on again. And I felt this hand on my shoulder. And my dad said, "We are never going to need that stuff again." We got on the plane and landed in Southern California in January, and it was 76 degrees. The Christmas decorations were still up, and my dad had the taxi driver go down Hollywood Boulevard and Beverly Hills. And that was just the lens of coming to California, of the possibility of a new beginning. So when I was in fifth grade, my parents did something wonderful. They told my sister and I that we could pick 10 shares of any stock. My sister picked McDonald's, and I picked Disney. As a result, every year I would get the annual report in the mail. I felt like an owner, right? A little fifth grader. But I would read about coming attractions, what worked, what failed, what they were planning on doing, and then seeing the reality. I always wanted to work at Disney. That was always my goal, to work on the back lot at the studio. And there was this one temping agency, these two wonderful Jewish women. I can still remember one with a poodle smoking as she held the poodle. And they placed temps only for the presidents, the chairmans, and the top producers on the back lot. And so I worked for everyone. But my first temp job at Disney had the biggest impact on me. I was working at a place called Disney Character Voices, and they were responsible for the voiceovers for all the rides and the movies. And I saw a man who had been let go to no fault of his own. He was a little bit older. They were downsizing. It was during a recession. And this man's specialty was knowing all the different characters, all the intricacies, like the difference between Chip and Dale, the difference between Pluto and Goofy. And he was packing up his cube and all these hundreds of figurines, each character, wrapping them up in tissue paper and putting them in a box. And I watched a grown man fall apart. He didn't just lose a job. He lost his identity. And I knew in that moment, having idealized Disney, that I wasn't going to make the same mistake. And then I started getting a series of fevers. 105, 106, 107.8. And that one, I don't even remember. A friend called my mom to come to my place, and I have a vague memory of her at the bedside, and I just remember waking up in my childhood bedroom at my parents' house. And the strange thing is, I was getting these fevers, and then I'd recover and I'd be okay. And the doctors are like, "Oh, it'll run its course. It'll run its course." Well, it wasn't running its course. So I didn't know what to do, but the desert is about 2 hours away from where I was living. And there's an area called La Quinta and Indian Wells, and there was a new resort there. I got a good rate, and I'm like, "I'll just go there for two nights. I'll just sleep." I realized pretty soon that it was a mistake. The symptoms that I had at home of vertigo and the room starting to spin, feeling sick right after I ate, it felt like I was in a snow globe somebody had just picked up and was shaking. And in that moment, I made an unwise choice. I should have gone to the hospital. Instead, at about 2 a.m, I tried to drive home. And I got about a mile away on a deserted street, and my body was shaking so much, trembling. And in that moment, you don't have the objectivity to say, "Oh, my body's shutting down. I'm going into septic shock." You just know how bad you feel. But that's what was happening. And I literally stopped the car in the middle of the street, praying to God, don't let me die here. And I still can't remember when I got out, if I collapsed or I just kind of settled down in the middle of the street. And I have no memory how long I was there. The remarkable thing is somehow, eventually, I made it back to the hotel. And I went into the lobby and all the workers were there, vacuuming and cleaning. And there was this side lobby and there was this little trickling fountain. And I spent that night listening to that fountain, looking out those windows into the darkness, waiting for the sun to come up. And I was never the same after that night. I would return to my apartment, thinking it was only going to be a few months. I had packed up in salvaged boxes from a dumpster at a supermarket. Some of them still smelled like produce. And everything I own got put in these boxes and moved to my parents' house, thinking it would only be a few months. And in truth, 15 years went by, even after I was healthy again. This health crisis went on for almost 10 years. Three bedridden. The rest starts and stops. I saw 70 doctors the first 7 years. Everything that meant life to me was taken away.
0: And you've been listening to Cliff Scheidt tell one heck of a personal story. Starting in the end with his move to California, he became a part of the Disney family as an intern, and then came the sickness, and then years and years of struggle. When we come back, more of the story of Cliff Scheidt here on Our American Stories.

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4: 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Terry Kavarik will have the latest in WHBY news. 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
7: 61 tonight under mainly clear skies, northwest winds 5 to 10 miles per hour. Tomorrow, highs around 78. Lows level off around 56 tomorrow night. Daytime highs approaching 78. Friday, under partly cloudy skies. 81 Saturday, chance of rain showers. I'm meteorologist Paul Frombly with your weatherology forecast on WHBY. Right now, it's 72 degrees.
0: And we return to Our American Stories and to Cliff Scheidt. When we last left off, Cliff had lost everything. His apartment, his dream job on the back lot of Disney, and most important, his health. He would end up bedridden for 3 years and find himself in his childhood bedroom during the prime of his youth. One of the oddest things about it all was he and his doctors had no idea what was going on. Let's return to the story. Here again is Cliff.
8: Everything I've learned about belief, I've learned from my mom. If you've ever been on an airplane and there's terrible turbulence, and you look at the stewardess and you're like, if she's calm, we're all right. That was my mom. Maybe 3 years in, I'm in bed, and I hear my mom at the end of the hallway. Cliff, are you up? She knocks on the door and opens it, and she's standing in the doorway with a cake that's lit with candles and streamers. I'm like, what is this? What are you doing, Mom? It's not my birthday. And she goes, you don't know what today is? I'm like, what is it, Mom? She goes, today's your pity party. We're throwing you a pity party. For the next hour or so, we're going to talk about what a raw deal this is. How you were the good kid and you're still the one who kind of got sick. And then when we're done eating cake, I'm going to kick you in the pants. I'm going to start working the problem. We were in this together. And I will tell you that is the smartest thing she ever did, because so many people won't move on and do what they can do until someone in the land of the living acknowledges the reality of what has happened. And she did that for me. I didn't know for years she would go to the church and pray and cry. And there was a house a block from the church on the way home that had this beautiful garden out front. And my mom told me years later that she would stop her car and just look at that garden and wipe her tears and pull herself together so she could come home and be strong. And one day she came home and she couldn't wipe the tears away, and it was obvious. And she said, "Cliff, I did something today that I never thought I would do. I said a prayer that, God, you know I love Cliff more than anything, but you love him more than I do." She put me on the altar and she said to God, "If you want him back, I give him to you. If not, heal him. I can't do this anymore." I watched her surrender, and I had said I had surrendered many times, but I hadn't. 7 years in, I ended up at a research center. They said that whatever was going on, you now have a bacteria in your system that's throughout your body and it can't fight it. They tried me on multiple courses of antibiotics for months. It didn't kill it off. They even gave me pre-digested food that they give stroke victims, because when you eat, it feeds the bacteria so it never dies. But that didn't work. And finally I said, "Well, what will work?" And this doctor, I'll never forget it, he looked at me and he goes, "Maybe a fast." And I said, "You mean like 3 days before Easter? I can do that." And he said, "No, it would have to be water only for about 10 or 11 days to completely starve it out of your system." And without skipping a beat, I said, "Okay." And he goes, "Okay? You're going to do that?" I would have done anything. So 10 days it was, 10 and a half days, nothing but water. And I will tell you, in that waiting room when they test the bacteria, you have to breathe into this bag every 15 minutes for 3 hours. The only magazine they had in that waiting room was Bon Appetit. I was reading about food in my lowest moment. But the amazing thing, the miraculous thing, is after the 10, 11 days it was eradicated, I had a new measure of healing that I hadn't had in 10 years. So I'm healthy, but I'm keeping to myself. I don't know if you've ever seen the movie Castaway with Tom Hanks, where he's on the deserted island. I cry like a baby in that thing. And it's not when he's on the island. It's when he tries to come home and he realizes that time has just moved on. And that is a little bit what happened to me. I'd run into friends from the past. Everyone's married with kids, or their first home or their second home or their new job. And I am living as if I was Rip Van Winkle or something. When I was pursuing acting and Disney even and building my life, I was holding on to my dreams so tightly. And I kept being confronted with the reality that the dream isn't really what you expected. So how do you surrender a dream but not surrender the desire that inspired it? I got an invitation one Christmas from one friend who had been there for me. And she said, "I've moved to Pasadena, Cliff, and I know you don't do these things, but please just stop by my Christmas party. I just want to give you a hug." So I'm driving up El Molino looking for this place, and I see all these cars parked out front, and I quickly realize that her apartment is kitty corner to my old apartment where I used to live all those years ago. And as chance or God would have it, the only parking spot open was right in front of my apartment. So I get out and it's all decorated elaborately for Christmas. And there was this young kid in the bushes and he covered, you know, with strings of light. And I said, "You know, this is really impressive. You've done a good job." It was a little over the top. And he goes, "You know, that snowman, those were pumpkins from Halloween. I spray painted them." And I'm like, "Really?" Obviously, I didn't realize that prior to him telling me. And I just, as almost a throwaway, said, "You know, I used to live here 15 years ago. And that apartment, that one right up on the top floor, with the hardwood floors and fireplace. And he looked at me, he goes, "That's my apartment." And then he said something that was the most unexpected. He said, "Do you want to see it?" I answered yes before I could even consider the question. I walked up those steps, those carpeted steps, and into that apartment, hearing that same squeak of the door. And over the fireplace, there was this little brass emblem that my girlfriend at the time had given me, and I had hammered it into place. And he said, "I always wondered where that came from. None of the other places have that." And I looked around, opened the closets, just kitchen, and this was all mine at one point. And that mattered. I will say that I left that apartment knowing that I had finally come back. It was time for a new dream. And I woke up one morning. I said, "Mom, I can't spend another day in that bedroom. I can't do it." I packed up my car and I drove up north. And this irritability and anger, I dare say a righteous anger, came up inside of me. And I said, "Okay, God, you didn't promise that the friends would still be there, the job would still be there. But you know what you did promise? Green pastures. Still waters, green pastures. You promised me peace. Where is my peace? When are you going to show up?" Now, I showed up at a church I used to go to and volunteer at. Nobody knew I was coming. And I kind of signed up to work with, the high school department writing dramas. And they said, "You know, there are some families who will put up the volunteers and the interns at the church until you find housing. And there's a family in the Patola Valley." And I got the address. And so I'm driving down this valley and it is pouring rain and it's a winding road. And I'm thinking, where's my peace? Well, I arrived at the home and the family was so nice and they ushered me to the bedroom and I fell asleep. And thinking, how did I end up in this spot? The next morning, I felt the sun against my face as it was coming through the mini blinds. And as I pulled the cord and the blinds inched up, I realized in that moment, it's the Patola Valley, but all that time I thought I was winding down into the valley, I was actually ascending. I was high on the hill, on the mountaintop, and I didn't know it. And I looked out that window, and you know what was exactly out that window. Green pastures. As far as I could see, rolling green, unobstructed pastures. And it was like God was saying to me, you know, for some reason, God sometimes sounds like Frank Sinatra in my head. "You want a green pastures, kid? There's your green pastures." Who's your God? Who's your God? Who do you believe? He was going to get me to where I needed to be, even if I didn't understand it. And had you told me those years ago when I packed up my stuff and moved out of my apartment that I was going to be an author, not an actor?
0: And a terrific job on the production, editing, and storytelling by our own Monty Montgomery. And a special thanks to Cliff Scheit. He's the author of Cliff Falls and a contributor at Guidepost Magazine. His faith journey here on Our American Stories.
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0: This is Lee Habib, and this is Our American Stories, the show where America is the star and the American people. And we love to hear your stories. You're the hour in Our American Stories. 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They're some of our favorites. And one of our favorite recurring types of stories to tell is the story of founders, of people who start things, who have the courage and the desire to do so. And it is no simple thing to do, and we don't spend nearly enough time in this country talking about people who start things. Today, we're going to tell the story of a legend and leader in the hotel world, Horst Schulze, and how he reshaped how service and hospitality are defined in the business world, standards that have become world famous. Throughout the years, Schulze worked for both Hilton Hotels and Hyatt Hotels Corporation before becoming one of the founding members of the luxury hotel chain, the Ritz-Carlton, in 1983. Horst is also a Christian, and tries his best to live by his faith at home and at work. Here's a story of how he deals with and thinks about his employees, his company, and the founding vision of the Ritz-Carlton.
1: We, particularly in our industry, we hire because our industry has over 100% turnover. They're constantly open jobs in the hotel, and their jobs have to be filled. So what do? We hire. And we said, finally, we're not going to do that. We're going to select. We're going to suffer through the open job until we have somebody who actually fits into it. By the way, we went to the point, it took an average of 10 interviews before we filled the job, including dishwashers. But we didn't fill them. And then, of course, so we selected, we created a profile around each job category, and then hired against this profile. We know that was the talent really needed for this job. So that's was the selection. So we went into major careful selecting. Kind of a funny example here is doorman. Well, we found after we were working and we interviewed our five top doormen that they had all one thing in common. Their hobby was gardening. Now, wow. In other words, they like to be outside. And the doorman, but what would we have done in hiring somebody? We probably would have liked somebody that loves computer work in a room somewhere by himself, and we put him in as a doorman and vice versa. But so we did selection and then, of course, orientation. And that was one of the keys again of our success. Absolutely. And I'm absolutely zealous about that. That the orientation, when I see orientation being done in nearly every company, is totally wrong. What happens most of the time, the new employee, and let's say it's a hotel, it could be any business. The new waiter comes to work. The manager, the department head makes his, we're a team speech, which is pretty pathetic. It happens everywhere. We're a team here. And then what? What is a team? A team is a group of people who help each other toward a common goal, objective, vision. But that's not being, the vision is not, the goal is not being given. Just, we're a team. And so, Bill, the new waiter, now, after the team speech, the boss said, now, Bill, work with Joe over here because Joe knows the ropes. Which is really funny because you're not in a rope business, but somehow he knows ropes. And we turn him over. And Joe, the waiter that's there nine months and knows the ropes, tells Bill, the new waiter, on the way to the kitchen, this company is no good. That's his orientation. What do we possibly expect from that employee? It's crazy. We did our orientation. We went so far as to the first day, orientation has to happen the first day, because that is when people are willing to change their behavior. Because it's the first day to work is a significant emotional event when you can impact behavior. So we didn't do it the second day, the first day. And so far that when we needed a certain job to be filled and we found an ideal candidate, we offered a job to the candidate, but he couldn't come to work until the day of orientation. But we paid him. The first day had to be oriented. And the first day we talked about who we are. How do we treat guests? How do we say hello? Where are we going? What is the dream of this organization? We invited them to be part of the dream, not part of the function. We hired them and oriented them to be part of a dream, the vision of the company, to be the leader in the service industry in the world, in our case. Join this dream. But we connected to the motive of the dream, also the first day. And here's why we dream about that. Because that will create respect for all of us. We connected ours to them. That creates opportunity for all of us. That creates honor for all of us. That creates, we define ourselves that way, together. That creates more income for all of us. So that's why you have to join this dream. Adam Smith wrote a book besides Wealth of Nations, where he identified that people cannot relate to orders and direction. And what do? We give orders and direction all day long. He said, people can only relate to objective and motive, vision and motive. Bang. There's Adam Smith. And by the way, Aristotle wrote that in order to be fulfilled in life, you need purpose and belonging. Well, the vision is a purpose that we give people. Why wouldn't you give him that? Here is why. And they can buy in. Rather than just giving the direction, you tell them why. And bang, they buy in. So it becomes a total different relationship, as you will, and total different buy-in, and a total, again, total different alignment. Because they know why. They don't just know. You're so because, what do some bosses say? Why should I do that? The answer, because. Wow. That's how we treat human beings, that we treat our neighbors. We cannot get away from the fact. If I'm a Christian, I cannot get away from the fact. I cannot dismiss my employees or my customers of not being my neighbors. I mean, come on. It's kind of pretty sad. I have to give it at least sometimes thought that I have to supposed to love my neighbor as myself, and that incidentally, they are neighbors.
0: And a great job on the storytelling by Greg Hengler, and a special thanks to Horst Schulze for sharing the story of the Ritz-Carlton, at least one part, which is how to hire and motivate folks. And he tells a compelling story about how to do so. 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
0: And we continue with our American stories. Mars Incorporated is best known for making candy such as M&M's, Milky Way, and Skittles. The company also makes Ben's Original Rice and pet food, including Pedigree and Whiskas. Victoria Mars is a fourth generation of the Mars family, whose great-grandfather

0: Frank Bars founded the company in 1911. Today, the company has a net sales of $55 billion and employs over 150,000 associates in 78 countries. This includes a significant presence in the United States, with 60,000 employees across 33 factories. It's one of the largest family businesses in the world. Victoria began working for the family one summer as a young girl, packing M&M boxes in the factory. And in 2017, she stepped down as chair of the Mars Board of Directors. Here's Victoria with the story of how the family legacy and their products have persevered.
1: Our brands speak for themselves. So my grandfather was very passionate about, it's not about the family. It's not about who we are. It's about our products, and each of our products should stand on its own. And so if I go way back in the beginning, you know, you wouldn't even know that a Snickers bar was made by the same people who made M&Ms, or that we were also in pet food and we had Pedigree brand and the Whiskas brand. You wouldn't have known that, nor would you have cared. So, you know, it came from a history of, it was about our brands, and they need to stand on their own 2 feet, and they spoke for who we were as a company. We are a family business. We are a private family. So we've been diversified as a company for a long time. And my grandfather was a true entrepreneur. When I think about true entrepreneurs, it's people that do things by the seat of their pants, have an idea, and just go off and do it. And that's really what he was about. So, you know, whether he was selling ties or whether he was taking the $50,000 and going and starting our business and taking it over to Europe, or whether he happened to be wandering around the UK and saw, you know, I see an awful lot of waste coming out of these factories, and I put this waste, I can put it in a can and make dog food, is how kind of the pet food world opened up. So for a very long time, we were in the pet food. And what we've evolved to is now a pet care. One of the big advantages of being a family-owned business is that we can think long-term. So we can make decisions and hang in there, if you want to call it that, versus quarterly having to say, oh, we can't invest in that because our numbers aren't looking right. And so constantly being pulled back and forth by the stock market. We don't have to deal with that. And if you read anything about Mars, and one of the things I'm proudest of is that we are very much a principle-based organization. We have five principles that really are the family values, though they weren't written down until the 80s. These are the values and principles that we've grown up with. And so they sound very simple. They're quality, efficiency, responsibility, mutuality, and freedom. Very simple in some ways. Very easy to deal with if you do each one individually. The real magic that makes Mars tick and really makes us work is you have to use all five at the same time. You're not allowed to trade off and say, I'll focus only on quality and everything else. No, that's not going to work. It's the magic of making them all work. And it's not just like nice words up on the wall or a booklet that says, here you go, now put it in your drawer. You're actually expected to live them. So anybody that thinks that a family business world is simple and easy, just imagine that, you know, you all have your family over for Thanksgiving and you have a lovely time, and then you all say goodbye, and you may not see them for another year, or you may say, imagine that, you know, in a family business, those are the people you have to work with. Those are the people you see. Those are the people that you have to come to alignment with. So it's very complex. And many family businesses fail when they get to about the third or fourth generation. And it's very much about size. I mean, so it all depends on where you are in the evolution. But, you know, you start with one, and that's easy, okay? They make all the decisions. And then by the time you get to the sibling partnership, so then you've got some brothers and sisters that are trying to work together. And, okay, you still have a small enough group that they can talk to each other on a regular basis. And then you start getting into the cousin groups. And once you start getting into the cousins groups, of course, you had different parents, so you have different views and different input. Then it even gets more complicated, because as you cousins begin to marry other people, of course, they come with all their views. So a family system is very complex. And the advice that we've gotten, no guarantees here, but the advice that you really get is the sooner you can do two things. One, you need to create family engagements. Now, you know, for my father and my uncle and that generation, it was like, what's the problem? Why do you need to do this? You know, can't you just talk to each other? Why do you need to have these meetings? Just pick up the phone and talk to you. Well, it's easy. There was your brother and you sat next to each other. That's easy. Okay. We're not. We're spread all over the world. So we need to have these meetings. You know, why do you need to do this team building stuff? Why do you need to do out hugging trees? You can imagine, you know, that routine. Because we need to learn to communicate together. We need to learn work through differences. So, you know, when I started as working, there were no family employment policies. Now for the next generation, there are family employment policies. Here are the rules of the game of if you want to be employed by the business, and the business has said that having family members work in the business is better than not having family members, even they'll put up with all the crap that goes with it. They'd rather have them than not have them. But we have some policies that say, okay, here are going to be the rules of the game, because what happens to families? That's not fair. How come he got that? And how come she didn't get that? This is what you're dealing with. So the more you can prepare yourself with policies and systems that people may roll their eyes at, but you need them because something will happen. There will be bad things that happen, and you need to be able to do the best job you can to manage through it. So keeping the family engaged. Then the next part is, and people have talked about this, and I'm come to realize even more, the further you get away from the original founder, the less emotional connection the family has to the business. And so how do you keep that emotional connection? So, you know, I knew my grandfather. I spent a lot of time with my grandfather. So I have that emotional connection. You know, my children knew him first very short. My older children knew him for a short while. So the further you get away, the less there's connection. So how do you keep the connection back to what is this business? What does it mean to you? And so I talk about very much about the importance of keeping our five principles going is not just for the associates in the business, but that's the emotional connection for the family. That's what makes us proud of Mars. It's not about how big we are. It's not about, you know, how much money we make. It's a piece of it. But what makes us really proud is when you read things or you hear things, even if you're not involved in the middle, about what we do well. Where are we having an impact? Where are we having a positive impact? So that's what creates that sense of pride and connection. So keeping a link and a knowledge base with family members, even though they aren't employed or maybe at a distance, is really absolutely critical to keeping it going forward. So our view is, and then the other thing, the other piece that happens as you go from one generation to the next is you've got to start clearly separating responsibilities and decision making. So when it was my father and my uncle and my aunt, they were both the board and the owners and the operations leader. So it's all in the same place. Who cares? As you get bigger, that separates out. So then we need to make sure that everybody knows that just because you're a family member doesn't mean you can go tell management what they should or shouldn't be doing. You know, we have the board. So if you're on the board, well, then what education do the family members need to be qualified to be able to serve on the board? What do they need to be qualified, you know, to work in the business? So things become much more structured. Education, education, education, communication, communication, communication, bringing people together. We've done a great job, I think, with the fifth generation. We started them really early on just basic communication training, team building training. Now, they used to go, do we have to do one more of these team exercises? You know, how many times do you want me to put together a little something, or how many times do you want me to climb over that wall? But I can now see all that time we spent invested in them when they were young teenagers to now you say that group, you know, works together. They know how to communicate with each other. They know how to deal when they disagree. They can disagree with respect and work their way out of it. My generation, a whole different generation. So we didn't have that training. So you have to invest in the next generation. You have to. So our goal is to remain a privately held business. I can't guarantee it, but that is my passion. If we were a publicly traded business, I would lose total interest. I can't influence it in the way that I can influence it now. I can influence it to be the best company. Once it's publicly traded, it kind of loses its appeal to me.
0: And you've been listening to Victoria Mars of the Mars family, the fourth generation. She talked about that connection between herself and her grandfather, who she called a true entrepreneur, but noted that the further you get from the founder, how do you keep that emotional connection? And that's why the five principles keep that family brand together, that family name together, the family products together. The story of the Morris family as told by Victoria Morris here on Our American Stories. 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That's why sun protection and timely detection matter. 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
10: 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Coming up on another shortened edition of Your News Now on Wednesday, Alex Thomas will be your host. Terry Kavarik will have the latest in WHBY news. Alex will recap the day in sports. We'll tee it up with Travis from X Golf Appleton, and then it's Milwaukee Brewers baseball against the New York Mets at 5:35.
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0: that the people putting together these commentaries and responses are, what are they thinking about in terms of what they want to bring forward to the people using the chatbot or the AI?
1: People like when chatbots flatter them. Peer-reviewed studies have shown that people tend to prefer fawning responses from chatbots and agreeable responses. They find them more helpful than non-agreeable responses. And I think it's a part of, you know, reinforcing what you already believe is a little bit more palatable to you. It's probably why social media feeds have become little bubbles that show you only the content that you would like to see and don't tend to challenge your beliefs. The same is true of the kinds of responses that AI chatbots spit out.
0: Well, and is it safe to say that in these still relatively early days of AI and chatbot use, that the more pleasing the response, the more potential it is that a person will return to use it again and again, and probably the companies making this technology want that right now?
1: Yeah, you know, AI companies are in the business of, making sure their customers, the users, us, feel satisfied from the response from AI and continue to engage with it. And that's why they're both flattering and also consistently ask follow-up responses so that we can continue to engage with the product and use it more and rely on it more.
0: Is there any situation where a person would expect a negative response from the chatbot?
1: I think that in some circumstances, AI companies have steered away from flattery for, you know, severe, for a critical medical question, for example. But a lot of the tuning users have to do themselves if you want your AI response to be less flattering, less agreeable, less fawning.
0: What kind of impact then do these over sugary responses have on the user, do you think?
1: It's similar to how showering children with too much praise can screw them up later. You know, when you are constantly told how great you are, you start to expect those kinds of kudos. And what psychologists have told me is that when chatbots are showering people with flattery, with compliments, and they're too agreeable, you can start to expect those in human interactions too, and you start to feel bad if you don't get them from human interactions.
2: Wall Street Journal columnist Nicole Nguyen with this morning's Dan Loney. 12 minutes in front of the hour now on This Morning, America's First News. Coming up next, another check of today's top stories.
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3: 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More on that big Meta settlement, the passing of Dolly Parton as well. Brewers Mets game two highlights and our latest first alert weather for Thursday coming up.
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1: 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It's 8 minutes in front of the hour now. Here's Nicole Murray.
0: And now, the three big things you need to know. Number one.
2: Nearly 1,500 people are missing in Nepal and Tibet after devastating floods, likely triggered by an avalanche high in the Himalayas, swept through the area. Dr. Goran Ekstrom with Columbia's Climate School.
3: It was not really a landslide into a lake or a lake breaking its walls, but it was more this landslide that just created a large mass going into the valley.
2: Officials said that at least 157 people are dead in Nepal, and that figure is expected to rise as rescue efforts continue.
0: Number two.
2: Sources say that the purpose of CIA Director John Ratcliffe's visit to Moscow this week was to warn Russia not to attack NATO members. This news comes amid U.S. intelligence assessments that Russia could try to test the NATO alliance.
0: Number three.
2: A federal judge has denied Minnesota's bid to force Texas Governor Greg Abbott to extradite an ICE agent charged in connection with the January non-fatal shooting during enforcement activity. Minnesota officials charged the ICE officer, Christian Castro, in May with assault and falsely reporting a crime after he shot a Venezuelan national in the leg. Seattle teachers have voted overwhelmingly to authorize a strike just 1 week before students are due back in the classroom following a vote yesterday evening. The walkout will only occur if Seattle Public Schools and the union cannot reach an agreement. States have renewed their legal challenge against the Trump administration's efforts to restrict voting by mail, with 24 state attorneys general suing the Postal Service. In March, President Trump signed an executive order that seeks to give the Postal Service a partial say over how mail-in ballots are handled. The states argue that the Constitution gives them authority over election administration and not the executive branch. The Daily Mail reports that Australia has been named the world's best place to survive a global catastrophe. This is because of its geographic isolation, massive food production, and more.
1: And I assume as a big Walking Dead fan, you have an opinion on this.
2: Yeah, oh my gosh, absolutely. So it's an isolated island that if cases and zombies started popping up, you have no way off the island.
1: Right. And also, really poisonous snakes, tons of gators, yeah. Giant spiders, all the worst animals are in Australia. I don't want any part of it.
2: I mean, I guess if you are isolated, there is less of a chance for infection to spread to that area of the world. But still, I don't know.
1: Yeah, but still, once it gets there, you're toast.
2: Yes, exactly.
1: Thanks, Nicole. 6 minutes in front of the hour.
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14: 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Radar-triggered blind spot alerts add awareness, while intelligent lighting communicates braking and turning intentions to drivers. The design focuses improving visibility and building rider confidence. Influence eMobility reports that the system adapts familiar passenger vehicle technology for increasingly crowded city streets. I'm Ken Chester.

In late June, Nina Chambers and her three children were forced out of their Bronx apartment after a fire in a neighboring building on their street left their home in shambles. Hundreds of miles away, Scott Evans happened to see her story on a local CBS News report. He was a stranger to Nina, but something about her situation made him feel like he couldn't simply watch and move on. Scott first went to his bank hoping to put money directly into Nina's account, but the bank wouldn't allow him to do so. Instead of giving up, he contacted the news station, which eventually connected him with Nina. The two still have not met in person. Scott gave Nina $3,000 to help her buy food for her children and get them ready for school, not asking for anything in return. Nina hopes she will eventually get the chance to meet the man who helped her family when they needed it most, calling him a blessing. That'll do it for this hour. For Nicole Murray and Dave Duncan, I'm Mike Gavin. Thanks for listening to This Morning, America's First News.

0: first rung of the fire escape was a good 10 feet off the ground. I jumped for it and pulled it down. It made enough noise to wake up half the building. I scrambled up into the shadows. I expected the lights to start going on in every window. But nothing happened. So I started up the fire escape. I started up for Tommy.
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4: From ABC News, I'm Sherry Preston. The death toll from the massive mudslide and flash flooding in Nepal has risen to 270 people now, but more than 1,000 are still missing, including tourists from around the world. Here's ABC's Alex Stone.
5: Buildings toppled, entire villages in Nepal wiped out. Screams of terror. It's believed a landslide hit a glacier, and debris from that glacier came down with incredible force. The event had the energy equivalent of a 5.2 magnitude earthquake, according to the USGS. The water moving as fast as 44 miles per hour. Events like this have occurred before in the Himalayas. When the rock comes down the mountain, the energy warms up glacial ice, causing it to melt and move with landslide debris.
4: Among those missing, 22 Americans from Tennessee who are on a spiritual pilgrimage. Meta to shell out $18 billion in a landmark settlement over the pull that Instagram and Facebook have on young people. Here's ABC's Elizabeth Schulze.
6: Dozens of state attorneys general had filed this lawsuit against Meta several years ago, basically accusing Meta of designing apps that were addictive for young users. And people got hooked on the apps. It harmed their mental health, the AGs claimed. And then they claimed that Meta misled users about the safety and also collected children's data illegally.
4: Among the changes coming for young people, hidden like counts and a default daily time limit. June 2028, the trial date now set for the alleged 9/11 mastermind.
7: Khalid Sheikh Mohammed has been locked up at Guantanamo Bay for the last two decades, his case endlessly delayed. He actually tried to plead guilty 2 years ago to avoid a possible death sentence, but the Pentagon rejected that. The military judge is setting a June 28th trial date. Certainly a relief for the families of the nearly 3,000 people killed on the terrorist attacks.
4: ABC's Aaron Katursky, a driver in northern France, deliberately ramming into a group of people, killed two killed. This is ABC News.
8: Man, I love this place. I've been surfing here since I was a kid. Now, seeing my grandson out on the water, it means everything to me. Watching him and taking in the blue waves, the sea breeze, the blurry horizon.
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4: A federal judge who blocked the most controversial aspect of President Trump's executive order aimed at restricting mail-in ballots has lifted that decision. With more on what it means, ABC's Devin Dwyer.
10: The bottom line at this stage is that this executive order that seeks to put the Postal Service as the mail ballot police, something never done before, to make them the ultimate verifier of who's eligible and not eligible to be voting through the mail, is, you know, uninhibited today.
4: The man accused of murdering four University of Idaho students getting a new hearing in the case. Here's ABC's Michelle Franzen.
11: Judge Stephen Hipler granting Brian Koberger's request for a new hearing related to attempts for him to reverse his guilty plea for the stabbing off-campus murders of four Idaho college students in 2022. Koberger initially said he was innocent, but pleaded guilty to the killings in July 2025. Here is Judge Hipler with Koberger's admission.
12: Are you pleading guilty freely and voluntarily?
13: Yes.
12: Given your choices, do you believe it's in your best interest to plead guilty?
13: Yes.
11: Koberger is serving four consecutive life sentences. The judge setting a new hearing for June 17th, 2027. Michelle Franzen, ABC News.
4: More than 2,000 humanoid robots are currently running, playing table tennis, kicking soccer balls around the pitch in the ongoing World Humanoid Robot Games in Beijing. China trying to highlight its rapid advances amid a tech race with the United States. Sherry Preston, ABC News.
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17: Good morning. It's 60 degrees at 5:05. I'm Landon Moore. The Kokona Area School District issues a statement on a principal accused of sexual misconduct at a previous job. Administrators say they conducted a personnel review on Riverview Middle School Principal Lucas Cromell after learning of the allegations against him, but did not find evidence to support them. Cromell is named in a federal lawsuit against the Oconto Falls School District over sexual misconduct by employees. No one is hurt in an Eden house fire. Crews were called to the home on Fond du Lac Avenue around 10:15 Tuesday night to find flames in a bedroom. Everyone inside got out on their own. The bedroom sustained minor water damage, while other parts of the home had minor smoke damage. The cause of that fire is under investigation. Oshkosh police helped rescue an injured owl. A community service officer was able to capture the injured bird in the low branches of a tree on Monday. It was taken to the On the Wing Raptor Rehabilitation Facility for treatment. You can find photos of the rescue on our website, whby.com.
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19: Fearing the worst. Good morning. I'm Mike Gavin in for Gordon Deal along with Nicole Murray. It's Thursday, August 27th, and here's what we have for you this hour.
20: Dozens of Americans are among the nearly 1,500 missing after catastrophic flooding in Nepal.
19: CIA Director John Ratcliffe reportedly warned Russia not to ratchet up conflict with our NATO allies.
20: Meta agrees to pay out a whopping $17 billion to settle a landmark court case.
19: And will your trip to Canada cost you more because of tariffs?
21: Canada also vowed to implement retaliatory tariffs. So we've seen this kind of escalation. People might be wondering if that means that their trip is going to be more expensive if they plan to visit Canada. And the good news is probably not.
19: Nathan Diller at USA Today with everything you need to know about your next trip to Canada later in the hour. At least 160 people were killed in Nepal and nearly 1,500 were listed as missing in both Nepal and Tibet after flash flooding tore through border areas. At least 800 foreign tourists, including dozens of Americans, are among the missing in the catastrophe near Nepal's border with China. A sudden surge of water Wednesday morning in the Bhote Koshi River north of the capital Kathmandu quickly affected the neighboring Nuwakot and Dating districts. Nepal's foreign ministry initially reported that the flash flood was caused by an earthquake that triggered a large landslide. However, the U.S. Geological Survey later reported that the flash flood was instead generated by a glacial collapse and debris flow, and that no earthquake had occurred. Dr. Goran Ekstrom is with Columbia University's Climate School.
22: It's not an exceptional event in this Himalayas. These types of events have happened before. This is very large by modern standards.
19: In a social media post, Secretary of State Marco Rubio expressed U.S. solidarity with the Nepali people, saying his department stands ready to support the government of Nepal with needed humanitarian assistance. The State Department also said its embassy in Kathmandu was working with local authorities to find and help U.S. citizens affected by the disaster.
23: Oh,
19: Multiple media reports say CIA Director John Ratcliffe warned Russian officials in Moscow this week not to escalate conflict with America's NATO allies, in particular Estonia, Latvia, and Lithuania, in response to Moscow's stalemated invasion of Ukraine. We get more now from this morning's Dave Duncan.
0: The U.S. spy chief also reportedly used a rare unannounced trip to the Russian capital on Tuesday to press Russia to reduce military and economic support for Iran. News of Ratcliffe's trip to Russia, which the administration officially acknowledged on Wednesday, had sparked rampant speculation in Washington and Europe because it marked the first such known trip to the Russian capital by a CIA director under President Trump. Trump denied speculation that Ratcliffe made the trip to persuade Putin not to test NATO's resolve or attack the UK, which this week vowed to double down on its support for Ukraine. Mike?
19: All right, thanks, Dave. Under the NATO treaty, an armed attack on one member is considered an attack on all members. Meta and a coalition of state attorneys general have settled a major federal case centering on allegations that the social media giant misrepresented the extent of child mental health harms caused by apps like Facebook and Instagram. The settlement was revealed in a court filing released Wednesday that details several requirements Meta must make to its apps as part of a proposed consent judgment. The changes include daily usage limits and nighttime blocks for teenagers who use the company's apps, enhanced age assurance measures that would prevent children from using them, and the creation of additional tools for parents and guardians. As part of the settlement, Meta agreed to pay roughly $17 billion. California Attorney General Rob Bonta.
1: The pressure of the litigation hanging over the head of Meta, I believe, needed a trial, a date for accountability and justice to be delivered.
19: The trial, which kicked off with opening arguments last week, was being held at the Oakland Federal Courthouse in California. It was co-led by Bonta and the AGs from Colorado, New Jersey, and Kentucky, who represented a bipartisan group of 29 AGs in a combined case stemming from a 2023 lawsuit. Meta said money will be distributed in annual installments over a 10-year period, and that the money will fund various youth online safety initiatives as deemed by the states. It's 11 minutes after the hour now on This Morning, America. First News. Coming up next, a potential youth infusion in Congress.
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6: Lows level off around 61 overnight under mainly clear skies. Winds out of the west around 5 miles per hour. Mainly sunny skies again Thursday. High temperatures reach up to 78. Partly cloudy Thursday night. Chance for showers. Lows dip down to about 59. I'm meteorologist Paul Frombly with your weatherology forecast on WHBY. Right now, it's 63 degrees.
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19: Gordon Deal, taking it easy for a few days. I'm Mike Gavin. Thanks for joining us. The age gap between the youngest and oldest members of Congress is now a staggering 64 years, about 2 years above the median retirement age. The age makeup of the chamber could be in for a shift this fall, however. To talk about that, we welcome Savannah Berman, Senate leadership reporter at CQ Roll Call. Savannah, we heard a lot recently about the aging of Congress, but now we have a younger batch of potential successors. What did you look at here?
23: Yeah, so we examined not only how a lot of members in Congress are getting substantially older, just as the American population continues to age and get older in comparison to some Congresses in the past, but you also have a new batch of people running for Congress that are substantially younger than some of these older members then. For example, if Mayla Quiroz wins in Colorado's first district, she'd become the first generation Z woman elected to Congress. And she had actually knocked out a 15-term Democratic Congresswoman, Diane Daggett, in June in that primary. So there's a younger batch of people interested in running for Congress, and if they're elected, we're just going to see the age gap continuing to widen.
19: And that age gap, I think you calculated, was over 60 years, I guess, between the oldest member of Congress and the youngest. That is mind-boggling.
23: Yeah, it is. That would be between Senator Chuck Grassley, who is the oldest member of Congress, who was born in 1933. That's the same year that Prohibition ended. And then on the other end of that spectrum, Congress's youngest member, Representative Alejandro Frost from Florida, was born in 1997, the year that Google had registered its domain. Just for some context there about how wide that age gap really is. And then, I mean, if some of these younger members or people running for Congress are elected in November, that's just going to continue to expand.
19: Now, the youngest member of the Senate, Georgia's John Ossoff, described the Senate as the world's most powerful senior center. So why are so many senators staying well past when most people have already retired?
23: I mean, I think it's a largely due to the fact that in order to get some of these committee leadership positions and to get into leadership and the Democratic and Republican conferences to lead those conferences, it takes a long time. People don't just walk into the Senate and are immediately handed a gavel for a committee chair. That takes years, if not decades. So by the time that they actually are elected and then get the power that they're so desperately seeking, they probably have already been there for a few decades, and they don't want to just let go of that power once they have it. They want to actually be able to use it and rule with it and have the power. So they're not stepping down like you might expect them to.
19: Speaking with Savannah Berman, Senate leadership reporter at CQ Roll Call, her story, Congress's wide age gap comes into focus. So Savannah, you cited polling that shows that Americans want a Congress that reflects the country more closely in age, but that doesn't always translate to the ballot box. Why is that?
23: Talking with James Curry, who is a political science professor at the University of Notre Dame, he had said that voters are the stopgap. They, even though they may be polled in the sense of wanting a Congress that more reflects them in age and the average age of the American. They keep reelecting these older members to Congress. And that partially is due to the fact of the experience that these older members are bringing in. And that can be a comfort sometimes to voters when they're at the ballot box and looking at an incumbent who's maybe been there for years or decades and has a track record to prove it, or somebody who's a little bit younger and a little bit unknown and how effective they're going to be or how they're going to legislate. So oftentimes, even though people are polled wanting a younger Congress, they then tend to veer towards the experienced people.
19: Now, you say that this could be changing, though, as we approach the midterms this year. What's different now?
23: That is just due to the fact that more young people are running for Congress. For example, more millennials could be joining what is often been called the old man club, the Senate. So Julia Wetlow in Louisiana is heavily favored to win her race there. You have Texas Democrat James Tallarico in Texas, Michigan Democrat Abdul Al-Sayed in Michigan, Ashley Hinson of Iowa. So there are younger millennials and even some Gen Zers running for the House that are vying for these seats in Congress. So if they are elected, that would just create a stronger group of young people and, again, kind of widening and defining that age gap as the older people are also not letting go of their power.
19: All right, we'll see how that goes. Thanks, Savannah. Savannah Berman of CQ Roll Call joining us this morning. It's 19 minutes after the hour now. Here's Nicole Murray.
7: And now, the three big things you need to know. Number one.
20: More than 150 people are dead and nearly 1,500 others are missing after massive flooding swept through the Nepal-Tibet border. Australian Prime Minister Anthony Albanese.
10: At this point, there are 34 Australians who are missing.
20: Officials added that the flash flooding was likely triggered by an avalanche high in the Himalayas.
7: Number two.
20: Meta Platforms has reached a roughly $17 billion settlement with dozens of U.S. states to resolve lawsuits accusing the company of deliberately designing platforms like Instagram and Facebook to be addictive to children and teenagers. California Attorney General Rob Bonta.
1: It is a milestone moment. It is transformative. It is unprecedented, and it is historic in terms of the commitments that Meta is making to reduce harm for kids. Kids have been suffering.
20: Meta will also make changes to its products, including time limitations for minors and bans on features that stoke mental health issues.
7: Number three.
20: We have lost another Hollywood icon.
11: I am eternal child. I am the eater of worlds and of children. And you next.
20: Tim Curry, the English actor best known for his performances in the Rocky Horror Picture Show, Clue, It, and more, has died. He was 80 years old. No cause of death has been provided. President Trump has signed a proclamation that aims to lower ground beef prices by boosting imports from other countries, despite outrage from Republicans and allies in the beef industry. Illinois Governor J.B. Pritzker.
12: And you've seen, I think, online many of the cattle ranchers who are really burdened with the challenges that Donald Trump has brought on the industry.
20: Trump's proclamation will remove tariffs from 300,000 metric tons of imported lean beef trimmings for 90 days. Another cereal company is jumping on the bandwagon. General Mills announced it has removed artificial colors from all its U.S. cereals, including Lucky Charms and Trix. Rest in peace, Dolly Parton, but she still has one more gift for the world. Multiple sources say the country star recorded a top secret song that has been buried in a time capsule at her Dollywood resort. The track won't be released until 2045.
19: It's very cool. Dolly, the gift that keeps on giving. I just hope I'm around to hear it.
20: Yeah, right?
19: 20 years from now, there are no guarantees.
20: No guarantees, but...
19: I mean, if we could dig that up, you know, a little sooner, I mean, maybe we'd all benefit from it.
20: Oh, we should honor that she wanted us to wait, though, no?
19: All right, fine, Nicole. 22 minutes after the hour.
24: Jolene, Jolene, Jolene, Jolene, I'm begging
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19: With all the bluster between the U.S. and Canada this week, people with travel plans north of the border might be wondering how all this tariff talk could affect them. To discuss, we welcome in Nathan Diller, travel reporter for USA Today. So Nathan, what do travelers to Canada need to know right off the top?
21: Sure. So we've seen an escalation in trade talks between the two countries in recent days. President Donald Trump said this week that he would double tariffs on automobiles and car parts imported from Canada. And that came just several days after 50% tariffs went into effect for around 5% of Canadian goods. So we've seen things like, you know, dairy, wine, hockey sticks even affected by that. And Canada also vowed to implement retaliatory tariffs. So we've seen this kind of escalation. People might be wondering if that means that their trip is going to be more expensive if they plan to visit Canada. And the good news is probably not.
19: Right, because someone pointed out in your story, tariffs largely have no impact on the types of things that travelers might be paying for.
21: Yeah, an expert I spoke to from George Washington University said that the impact is primarily to manufacturing and agricultural goods. The service sector impact won't matter too much, so he doesn't anticipate any direct impact in terms of the financial impact for travelers who are going to Canada, the cost of their trips.
19: I mean, and this also isn't new. Companies have been preparing for this kind of blow up between the U.S. and Canada for some time, correct?
21: Yes. Yeah, he said that companies have been, you know, kind of prepping even since the post-COVID era for these kinds of macro disruptions. And certainly these tense trade negotiations have been going on for, several months over the last year or so, and so it's not a new development. It's a sort of a new chapter, but companies are prepared for this possibility, he said, and kind of prepared to minimize the impact for travelers.
19: Speaking with Nathan Diller, travel reporter for USA Today, in his story, Americans traveling to Canada may be wondering about one thing. Now, it seems kind of silly to say, but there are some people who might be concerned. I mean, getting in and out of Canada isn't more of a problem now than it was before this, is it?
21: No, if you're worried about, the sort of tense rhetoric that you're seeing, and you're thinking, oh, does that mean that something's going to happen at the border, or there's going to be some difference of getting in and out of Canada? As of right now, there isn't. The borders are still open. Travelers can visit with a passport or Nexus card the same way that they could before. You don't need a visa to visit Canada for stays under 180 days. So it should be a relatively unchanged process from what it was a few days ago.
19: And anecdotally, there don't seem to be too many Americans who are, perhaps going to change their plans, or are kind of, mad at Canada, or are concerned about going to Canada, so they won't be changing their plans to visit Canada. But on the flip side, tourism from Canada is down significantly for this year, isn't it?
21: Yeah, we've seen definitely a drop over the past year or so in Canadian visitor arrivals to the U.S. So Canada visitor arrivals came in at 6.5 million this year as of May, which is down 9.3% year over year. And there were roughly 4.2 million fewer visitor arrivals from Canada all of last year compared with the previous year, which was a 20.9% drop. So even larger for the full year. U.S. outbound visitor departures to Canada were smaller decline. They were down 4.7% in 2025, and that was the first decline since 2020 when the COVID-19 pandemic hit.
19: All right, thanks, Nathan. That's Nathan Diller from USA Today. Coming up on 30 minutes after the hour now, you're listening to This Morning, America's First News.

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1: Good morning. It's 60 degrees at 5:30. I'm Landon Moore. The Appleton Police Department apprehends two people Wednesday morning in connection with a series of thefts from vehicles on the city's southeast side. Officers responded to a call reporting an unoccupied vehicle with doors open near North Cambridge Drive and East Edgemere Drive. It was determined that the vehicle had been stolen elsewhere in the city. When Appleton Police arrived in the area, four people fled on foot. Officers located a man and a juvenile male and took them into custody. Other reports of thefts from vehicles in the surrounding neighborhood were reported throughout the morning. The incident remains under investigation. Appleton Police are asking residents to check their doorbell or security video footage that may help in this ongoing investigation. The Oshkosh Planning Commission approves a recommendation Tuesday that would allow the city to revise zoning regulations on data centers. That would put a moratorium in place to review data center impacts. Planning Service Supervisor Brian Slosarek says the city needs time for evaluation.
2: So additional study is needed to evaluate the potential impacts of data centers and to determine whether amendments to the zoning code, comp plan, utility planning efforts, or other municipal regulations may be warranted.
1: The Planning Commission voted unanimously to send the recommendation to the City Council. Iwapaca Beach reopens to the public. The city closed South Park Beach earlier this week due to high levels of E. coli and coliform. Officials say the water is now at advisory levels, meaning the beach is safe enough to reopen.
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1: 34 minutes after the hour, Mike Gavin in for Gordon Deal, along with Nicole Murray. On this Thursday, here's some of the stories we're following for you. Dozens of Americans are among those missing in massive flooding in Nepal. The FBI says the Chinese or Chinese hacking group targeted U.S. government agencies for years. Two dozen states sue over new mail-in ballot rules at the post office. An American Airlines plane blows two tires while taxiing for takeoff at O'Hare Airport. Seattle educators authorize a strike 1 week before school starts. Actor Tim Curry, known for movies like the Rocky Horror Picture Show, Clue, and Home Alone 2, has died at the age of 80. And the 26-year-old woman who got a copy of her own birth announcement in the mail. That story in about 20 minutes. A combination of high housing costs, overall inflation, and wages that won't keep up is keeping a generation of young people renting longer, with many bracing to rent forever. That's the story from Jillian Berman, assistant managing editor at MarketWatch, who's been looking into this. Jillian, let's start with some of the numbers. So many fewer young people buying homes than in previous generations.
2: Yeah, so what we know is that the number of homeowners in their 30s, you know, between 2000 and 2023-ish has dropped about 5 percentage points. You know, so that's a lot. You know, put another way, if you think about, you know, one of people in this age group who were homeowners in the 1990s, about 1 in 10 of those are now renters today. So, you know, basically it just means that homeownership in your 30s is less common, a lot less common than it used to be.
1: And young adults are renting statistically longer than ever. You refer to them as the renter generation.
2: Yes. Yeah. So that's, you know, that's a way we started to think about this group, right? It encompasses, you know, kind of a few different age groups and situations of people. But, you know, you kind of think of it as, okay, you know, 30 and 40 somethings who maybe in previous generations would have bought homes, you know, by now. And then also 20 somethings who in previous generations may have also been renting, but kind of had more of a positive outlook on the prospect of buying and are now kind of looking around and saying, this doesn't feel like it's in my financial future.
1: There's a double whammy happening here, too, with home prices rising while rent increases make it harder for renters to save for a down payment. It just seems like a vicious loop that you can't get out of.
2: Yeah, it's you know, if you're able to get on the home ownership ladder, you know, maybe you can afford to make the payments. But right now, you know, if you're looking to buy, you look around. Interest rates are hovering above 6% in a lot of locations, especially in, you know, kind of like jurisdictions where young people might want to live because of, you know, for job reasons, the prices really haven't come down much. And then at the same time, you know, okay, so if you can't buy, you have to rent. And if you're renting and rent keeps going up and up and up, you don't really have much room to save up for that down payment or to, you know, afford a mortgage payment with a higher interest rate. So, yeah, it really kind of keeps people, you know, trapped in this situation.
1: Speaking with Jillian Berman, assistant managing editor at MarketWatch, her story, The Renter Generation, Young Americans Shut Out of Home Ownership, Braced to Rent Forever. So, Jillian, how did the 2008 financial crisis and then later the pandemic play into all this?
2: So after the 2008 financial crisis, a couple things happened. One, you know, lenders just really tightened up in terms of credit requirements, you know, which sort of makes sense because there was, you know, part of the crash had to do with people getting these loans that, you know, they couldn't really afford. So they really tightened up credit requirements. You know, that still poses problems for young people today who maybe haven't had as much time to build their credit, or they have student debt or other debts that they're dealing with. And so even if they could maybe afford a monthly mortgage payment or they could afford the down payment, for some people, they just can't, you know, sort of get through the credit check to qualify for a mortgage. Then, you know, what we saw, so, you know, that's been going on for about 20 years. But then during the pandemic, there was this moment where we had the low interest rates, you know, we had low interest rates for homes. And so a bunch of people just kind of like rushed out and bought. That really pushed prices up. And then, so then you have these prices staying elevated. Now mortgage rates have gone up again. Now mortgage rates have gone back up. And the prices aren't coming down as quickly as you would expect because you know, people aren't moving. Now they're locked into that low interest rate. So, you know, it's just creating this challenge for people. You know, they're looking around, they can't afford what's available. And for some people, even if they can, their credit, you know, would make it hard for them to qualify for a mortgage.
1: All right. Thanks, Jillian. That's Jillian Berman at MarketWatch joining us this morning. Coming up on 20 minutes in front of the hour now on This Morning, America's First News. And next, why AI is too nice.
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1: If you spend any time conversing with an AI chatbot, you'll notice that their responses are often too agreeable, too enthusiastic, and sometimes a little too dramatic. And that's partially our fault. We get more on that from this morning's Dan Loney.
12: Anyone concerned about the responses they get from their AI? That may be something to look at. Nicole Nguyen is a personal tech columnist with the Wall Street Journal, and she has written about this. This is something that we're seeing happen more often, that the conversation back and forth with AI seems to be a bit off.
13: Yes. AI writing is all over the internet. Both LinkedIn and Substack now have different features that help you report AI writing and can identify AI writing. But what I discovered is that in my chatbot responses, the tenor of the response was really grating. And it's because a lot of these chatbots are infused with this saccharine cheeriness and overly affirming answers, and they ask incessant follow-up questions. And I think it's doing us a disservice as humans.
12: How do you think that the people putting together these commentaries and responses are, what are they thinking about in terms of what they want to bring forward to the people using the chatbot or the AI?
13: People like when chatbots flatter them. Peer-reviewed studies have shown that people tend to prefer fawning responses from chatbots and agreeable responses. They find them more helpful than non-agreeable responses. And I think it's a part of, you know, reinforcing what you already believe is a little bit more palatable to you. It's probably why social media feeds have become little bubbles that show you only the content that you would like to see and don't tend to challenge your beliefs. The same is true of

0: continue to engage with it. And that's why they're both flattering and also consistently ask follow-up responses so that we can continue to engage with the product and use it more and rely on it more.
1: Is there any situation where a person would expect a negative response from the chatbot?
0: I think that in some circumstances, AI companies have steered away from flattery for, you know, severe, for a critical medical question, for example. But a lot of the tuning users have to do themselves if you want your AI response to be less flattering, less agreeable, less fawning.
1: What kind of impact then do these over sugary responses have on the user, do you think?
0: It's similar to how showering children with too much praise can screw them up later. You know, when you are constantly told how great you are, you start to expect those kinds of kudos. And what psychologists have told me is that when chatbots are showering people with flattery, with compliments, and they're too agreeable, you can start to expect those in human interactions too, and you start to feel bad if you don't get them from human interactions.
2: Yeah, sorry. Humans not as nice as the robots. Wall Street Journal columnist Nicole Nguyen with this morning's Dan Loney. 13 minutes in front of the hour now. Coming up next, another check of today's top stories.
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0: And now, the three big things you need to know. Number one.
2: Nearly 1,500 people are missing in Nepal and Tibet after devastating floods, likely triggered by an avalanche high in the Himalayas, swept through the area. Dr. Goran Ekstrom with Columbia's Climate School.
3: It's not an exceptional event in this Himalayas. These types of events have happened before. This is very large by modern standards.
2: Officials said at least 157 people are dead in Nepal, and that figure is expected to rise as rescue efforts continue.
0: Number two.
2: Sources say the purpose of CIA Director John Ratcliffe's visit to Moscow this week was to warn Russia to not attack NATO members. This news comes amid U.S. intelligence assessments that Russia could try to test the NATO alliance.
0: Number three.
2: A federal judge has denied Minnesota's bid to force Texas Governor Greg Abbott to extradite an ICE agent charged in connection with the January non-fatal shooting during enforcement activity. Minnesota officials charged the ICE officer, Christian Castro, back in May with assault and falsely reporting a crime after he shot a Venezuelan national in the leg. Confirmed cases of cyclosporiasis, a parasitic infection known for causing explosive diarrhea, have surpassed 17,000 as federal health officials continue to investigate a series of outbreaks. The CDC added that cases of cyclospora have been confirmed in 48 states. The Justice Department and FBI said a Chinese government-backed hacking group has for years engaged in targeted attacks against hundreds of entities in the United States. U.S. Attorney General Todd Blanch on Fox.
4: This is something that we have talked about with our counterparts in China for many, many years. And we know that it's happening. And they know that we know that it's happening. And it has to stop.
2: Attacks have been targeted at NASA, the Justice Department, and more. Could your toys really come to life? The Daily Mail reports that a pair of Woody and Buzz Lightyear toys were spotted dangling from the back of a truck near Tampa, Florida, recreating a scene straight out of Toy Story.
1: Nicole, you forgot about Slinky Dog. Slinky Dog was also there next to Woody and Buzz on that truck.
2: Was he really? I didn't see him.
1: No, some love for Slinky Dog, okay?
2: Oh, my goodness. But I love this. Like, imagine all the kids on the highway, like, they're looking out the windows, and all of a sudden they see, like, they're going to think it's real.
1: Yeah, I feel like truck drivers like to do this kind of thing. It's not the first time I've seen truck drivers get creative with the stuff they sort of dangle off the side of the truck.
2: Whoever did this deserves a medal. A gold star.
1: Yes, I see. But not you for forgetting about Slinky Dog. 6 minutes in front of the hour now on This Morning, America's First News.
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11: 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More on that big Meta settlement, the passing of Dolly Parton as well. 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
13: 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Developed by N+, the bikes include Smart View, a handlebar integrated high definition rear camera that lets riders monitor approaching traffic without turning around. Radar triggered blind spot alerts add awareness, while intelligent lighting communicates braking and turning intentions to drivers. The design focuses improving visibility and building rider confidence. Influence eMobility reports that the system adapts familiar passenger vehicle technology for increasingly crowded city streets. I'm Ken Chester.

Imagine getting your own birth announcement in the mail 26 years after you were born. According to People.com, that's what happened to a woman named Sasha when an envelope her parents mailed in June of 2000 unexpectedly showed up at her family home more than two decades later. After Sasha was born, her parents mailed birth announcements to close family and friends, including one addressed to a former co-worker of her dad's who lived in Chicago. Somehow, that envelope never made it where it was supposed to go. More than 26 years later, it arrived back at the return address where Sasha's family has lived since 1999. Sasha shared the discovery on TikTok, where the video showed her family examining the decades-old envelope and trying to figure out how it ended up back at their house. Exactly where the announcement spent the last 26 years is still unclear. The envelope has a June 2000 postmark, which Sasha assumes dates back to when it first entered the postal system, along with a purple return to sender stamp that reads no such number. Once the TikTok was posted, viewers started trying to solve the mystery themselves. Some suggested a post office could be deep cleaning or retiring some old equipment, possibly leading to forgotten mail being discovered and then put back into the system. That'll do it for this hour. For Nicole Murray and Dave Duncan, I'm Mike Gavin. We thank you for listening to This Morning, America's First News.

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2: From ABC News, I'm Sherry Preston. The death toll from the mudslide in Nepal has risen to at least 280 people, but more than 1,000 are still missing. The images coming from the region are stunning. Extreme flash flooding wiping out entire villages. ABC's James Longman with more.
3: They're saying that it's a landslide that occurred on the Nepal-China border area, which hit a glacier, and then in turn, that glacier then caused a flood of one of the major rivers, the Bhotikoshi River, which feeds into multiple other rivers in this kind of valley area. And basically every river in the area burst its banks and flooded the whole kind of valley, the whole basin.
2: The water rushing for miles down the mountain. Dozens of American tourists were in that region at the time and are still unaccounted for. A little over 2 weeks away from the 25th anniversary of the terror attacks, a June 2028 trial date has now been set for alleged 9/11 mastermind Khalil Sheikh Mohammed. Big changes will soon be coming for Instagram and Facebook after parent company Meta agreed to pay nearly $18 billion to settle with attorneys general from around the nation over the addictive nature of its apps on young people. Among the new rules for those under 18,
4: Instagram and Facebook will set daily two-hour time limits. They will block the apps from midnight until 6 a.m. So you couldn't go on the apps during that time if you have a teen account. They will hide like counts. They will ban some beauty filters, those cosmetic filters. They will have an option where if you want to have an algorithm that is not customized, is not tailored to you, you can have a kind of more default algorithm. Really fundamentally changing how younger people will interact with these platforms.
2: ABC's Elizabeth Schulze. New investigations show a swarm of 700 OpenAI agents, programs that run with minimal human supervision, are what carried out the July hack of the platform Hugging Face. Also coming to light, those AI agents tried to cover their tracks afterwards. 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
5: 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And yes, I told you so.
2: 3 days after it was first reported, a wildfire continues to ravage North Texas. Brushland, homes, businesses, all affected, says ABC's Jim Ryan in Dallas.
6: On Wednesday, the wind shifted and smoke from the massive wildfire began wafting into Dallas-Fort Worth. Here, 60 miles from the fire line, a brown fog has reduced visibility and the smell of smoke fills the air. School districts have been canceling outdoor activities and a local children's hospital has seen a spike in ER visits for respiratory problems.
2: A new ruling on drag shows in Texas. It turns out one judge had a simple solution to those who were offended by them. ABC's Marcus Moore explains.
7: The attorney general in Texas is vowing to appeal after a judge struck down a state law restricting drag shows. The judge ruled the ban on sexually oriented performances violates the First Amendment. And he referenced Dolly Parton to make his point, saying, quote, just as many people chastise Dolly Parton as a voluptuous sex symbol, there are erotic elements in countless popular performances that could be subject to penalties under the ban. The judge adding that the solution is simple. He said, just don't go to the drag show if you're offended.
2: Following her death at the age of 80, Dolly Parton is being remembered for her faith and her inclusivity. Her theme park in Pigeon Forge, Tennessee, Dollywood reflects both of her Christian values and her legacy of acceptance. Many of those in the LGBTQ community describe Dolly Parton's public support as a beacon of light, even as they were struggling. I'm Sherry Preston, ABC News.
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9: Good morning. It's 59 degrees at 6:05. I'm Landon Moore. Governor Tony Evers has requested a federal disaster declaration following an EF3 tornado that tore through the Fox Cities exactly 1 month ago. The declaration, if approved by President Donald Trump, would make funding from the Federal Emergency Management Agency available for recovery and relief efforts. Winnebago County Executive Gordon Hintz hopes the request will be approved.
10: If this doesn't constitute a natural disaster that FEMA is, you know, designed to respond to, I don't know what there is. This is probably the biggest natural disaster we've had in northeastern Wisconsin's history. You can't go through there on the ground and not see the extent of the damage and the assistance that is really needed.
9: Federal and state emergency management teams inspected storm damage earlier this month and found it amounted to roughly $22 million. Nena residents will have one final week to prepare tree limbs, other organic and construction waste from the tornado for pickup. The city says such waste should be ready to go by next Monday, which is when pickup will begin. It will end on September 4th. Any storm waste not placed out for pickup by then will be the property owner's responsibility for removal. The Appleton Police Department apprehends 2 people Wednesday morning in connection with a series of thefts from vehicles on the city's southeast side. Officers responded to a call reporting an unoccupied vehicle with doors open near North Cambridge Drive and East Edgemere Drive. It was determined that the vehicle had been stolen elsewhere in the city. When Appleton police arrived in the area, 4 people fled on foot. Officers located a man and a juvenile male and took them into custody. Other reports of thefts from vehicle in the surrounding neighborhood were reported throughout the morning. The incident remains under investigation. Appleton police are asking residents to check their doorbell or security video footage that may help in this ongoing investigation. A Green Bay woman who killed 2 passengers in a drunk driving crash will spend 12 years in prison. Lainey Peters is also sentenced in Brown County Court to 12 years on extended supervision for homicide by intoxicated use of a vehicle and injury by OWI. Peters ran off State Highway 172 and struck a tree in Ashwaubenon back in June of 2024. Ming-Wan Phillips and Emma Daniels were killed in that crash. Coming up after the break, a look at how Wisconsin may be impacted by a settlement with Meta. WHBY News Time is 6:07.
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14: 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This is deep, way up, way back. Benj watching it sail goodbye on a bomb by Bryce Terang. A 3-run blast and a huge one for the Brewers to break this game open in the 4th inning.
15: Coming up tonight, the Brewers and Mets wrap up their series in New York City. Pregame at 5:35. 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
9: Wisconsin is set to receive hundreds of millions of dollars in a historic nationwide settlement with Facebook and Instagram's parent company. Attorney General Josh Call says funds from the multi-state settlement with Meta could support a variety of youth-focused programs.
16: Crisis intervention services, after-school programming, digital wellness, youth mental health programming, supporting the hiring of digital literacy counselors, and training for medical providers on interactive media use and body dysmorphia.
9: Wisconsin is expected to receive at least $219 million under terms of the settlement reached with 52 attorneys general over allegations Meta products harmed children's mental health. Wisconsin is challenging new federal conditions on public safety grants. Reporter Sean Maloney has the latest.
17: The Wisconsin Department of Justice has joined a coalition of states suing the Trump administration over immigration-related requirements attached to federal public safety grants. Attorney General Josh Call says the administration is illegally using funding as leverage by requiring states to comply with immigration enforcement demands. Wisconsin previously helped block similar conditions on victim services funding. Now state officials say more than $6 million in grants for law enforcement, crisis intervention, and juvenile justice programs could be at risk. Sean Maloney, Wisconsin Radio Network.
9: Miller Electric breaks ground on an $8.4 million expansion project. Miller's Precision Welding Solutions facility will add 17,000 square feet of space at its facility along Communication Drive in Greenville. The expansion should be completed by July of 2027. Miller expects to add up to 20 new workers at Precision Welding Solutions. Coming up at 6:31, an update on a proposed data center moratorium in Oshkosh. I'm Landon Moore, WHBY News.
18: And combat hunger is underway.
9: Yes.
18: Just minutes ago, we all remembered to park way over.
9: That's right.
18: So that we can leave the lanes open. So when you come in, I think you stay left, right? Is that correct?
9: Correct, yes.
18: Once you come in, just go left and then go around, do your donation, boom, you're in and out in a minute or two,
9: yep.
18: Maybe. Not even that much. All right, off we go. Let's see. 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
18: It should be a pretty nice day. Sunshine, maybe a few clouds toward the afternoon. There's a stray afternoon shower, maybe. Not as humid, though, with a high in the upper 70s near 80. Partly cloudy, 56 overnight, and pretty similar tomorrow. Mostly sunny again, upper 70s to about 80. Seasonably warm, maybe a lakeside pop-up shower, but really not that much going on here. Should be a beautiful day. A little bit better chance of rain maybe on the weekend. Saturday, kind of And then Sunday looks like it's a little bit better chance we could see some thunder showers. Appleton, we are clear and 59. A northwest breeze at about 5. And right now, 62 Oshkosh and 59 Green Bay. I'm Dave Edwards again. Yes, combat hunger is underway. We appreciate anyone who is going to be dropping off either food donations, monetary donations right here on our East College Avenue parking lot is all set up and ready for you. And it'll all go to benefit the Veterans Village. We'll continue with updates, challenges, and the like coming up.
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18: Good Thursday morning. NVIDIA shares jumping in pre-market trading on Thursday after it beat analyst expectations and forecast some strong revenue growth. Salesforce rallying almost 12% in pre-market trading after revenue came in ahead of its forecast from Wall Street. The three major indexes really didn't change an awful lot yesterday. In addition to the raft of earnings, traders are readying for the start of the Federal Reserve's annual symposium. That always takes place in Jackson Hole, Wyoming. That kicks off today. As we've been hearing, Meta and a coalition of state attorneys general have settled a major federal case centering on allegations the social media giant misrepresented the extent of child mental health harms caused by Facebook, Instagram, and others. The settlement revealed in a court filing yesterday, detailing several requirements that Meta has to make in its apps as part of the proposed consent judgment. We'll get to a lot of those, including daily usage limits, nighttime blocks, and other things. We'll get to some of the details as we go. U.S. Central Intelligence Agency Director John Ratcliffe made a surprise trip to Moscow this week to warn Russia against attacking NATO, according to multiple media reports. Ratcliffe's first publicly known visit to the Russian capital as CIA chief came in to light this week when a U.S. Air Force jet was spotted arriving at a Moscow airport. Footage of a diplomatic motorcade moving through the city. The purpose of the trip was, well, not really well known. Now we've been finding out it's to warn them, do not attack NATO, because an attack on one is an attack on all.
0: From ABC News, Wall Street Now. For 65 months in a row, the Fed's preferred inflation gauge has been stuck well above the 2% target that would have policymakers considering an interest rate reduction. Now analysts think the Fed may raise rates as soon as next month. Wall Street's investors largely shrugged off yesterday's report on inflation. The S&P and NASDAQ composite each slipped a fraction. The Dow Jones gave up 113 points Wednesday to close at 53,464. Shares in Okta jumped 20% in extended trading after the company smashed Wall Street's second quarter predictions. Widespread cyber attacks, many carried out by AI agents, have more companies buying Okta's identity security software. And long before wearable fitness trackers and video streamed to your wrist, there was the humble Pulsar digital watch. Its red LED displayed one thing, the time. Now George Thies, the man credited with inventing the digital watch, has died at 95. Jim Ryan, ABC News.
18: Kind of a mix going on here. The Dow's down about 40. NASDAQ's up, though, 323, probably thanks to NVIDIA's earnings report. And oil's up about 15 cents at $82.38.
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26: First offering to him, and it's a ground ball through the right side and into right field for a base hit. Pratt around third, he's going to score. The throw is going to go all the way through. On his way to third is Frelick. It's an RBI single for Mitchell. It is 4-0 Milwaukee.
18: Interesting. David Hamilton, Sal Frelick, Garrett Mitchell, and Christian Yelich all had RBI singles. Bryce Terang hit a big three-run homer. That was plenty. The Brewers beat the Mets 8-1 last night. What was weird is the way the game started for Dustin May, and it was not a real good thing because it kind of hurt. He got nailed. There it is. I think I've got that cut. There we go.
26: And May's first offering to him is lined off of May. It deflects over to Hamilton, who fields and throws to first in time. And there's one away, but May is bent over in a little bit of pain.
18: Yeah, he throws the pitch. It's hit right back at him. Hits him in the right scapula for a bruise. That thing was going 106 miles an hour when it came back at him. So he left after one pitch, and lefty Robert Gasser came in, earned the win by tossing 5 1/3 of one-run ball. So go figure. While the Packers have been stressing, hey, we need to be better at finishing games. That didn't exactly go that well yesterday in the joint practice against the Cardinals. They had two defensive and two offensive drills to end the practice, and they didn't do well in any of the four. Tucker Kraft, though, is talking about how he likes having somebody else to hit.
2: Getting an opportunity to just move on from it, you know. Some people might be holding their breaths when they see me do something like that, but that's just my 9-to-5. So getting an opportunity to have a good team come in and give us, you know, new looks. You know, granted, it's similar defense to what we've been working with all camp with our defense. Joint practice is always a great opportunity to just get new work. You're not hitting your own teammates all the time.
18: Okay, let's also talk to the coach, and we know that it's getting really close to major cuts.
3: I think some of them are obvious, but there's many that aren't. So we have two more opportunities to get great evaluations and then ultimately have to come to some sort of decision, and there's going to be a lot of tough decisions moving forward.
18: Okay, we'll get back to football in a moment. Free agent wing Jonathan Kuminga agreeing to a two-year deal with the Minnesota Timberwolves, including a player option on a second season. Looks like Kuminga will fill the vacant starting power forward slot alongside Anthony Edwards, LaMelo Ball, Jaden McDaniels, and also Rudy Gobert in this Western Conference contender. All right, back to the NFL real quick. They are eliminating the Pro Bowl games, instead shifting the focus to celebrating the honor of being a Pro Bowl selection. Beginning in 2026, 88 players will be named to the Pro Bowl class, but there won't be any of the funky little games that we sometimes see. New Atlanta Falcons defensive end Za'Darius Smith opened up on Wednesday for the first time about why he suddenly retired during last season with the Philadelphia Eagles. He played 5 games in Philly, and after he retired, he said it was because his mom was very sick. His mom ended up dying, then his grandmother and his father passed away as well. The Big 12 unanimously agreeing to ban professionals from returning in all sports. The decision is in line with what happened when the Big 10 and the SEC announced that on Tuesday as well, although the Big 12 is the first conference to include all sports, period. One final note, 3-time major champion Anna Nordqvist is going to retire as a player after this weekend's FM championship in Boston. She is the most regent captain of the Team Europe that's going to be facing the United States in the Solheim Cup coming up next month. She had her most recent win and last PGA or LPGA title at the Women's British Open back in 2021.
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18: Taking it back in time with Huey Lewis and the news. Thursday's AM Fox Valley is off and going. So is Combat Hunger right here in our Woodward parking lot. It is clearly marked. If you wish to make a donation, you really can probably get in and out in a minute. So come on in, just kind of stay to the left. It'll sweep you around, make your donation. You're right back out again, and it's a pretty quick thing. And all the proceeds, of course, today, whether it's monetary, food donations, going to Veterans Village here in the Fox City. So thank you for the help. And if you can find something in your pantry that you can say, I don't necessarily need this right now, swing by, drop it off. We really would appreciate it. All right, yeah, Thursday is here, so that means what? The list is coming up tomorrow. At 7:50, we'll have that for you. Another pair of tickets to give away. to the Lynyrd Skynyrd concert at Capital Credit Union Park in Green Bay. That'll be coming up a little later this morning. Plenty to talk about concerning the Meta agreement, the settlement yesterday. Huge, huge news. Also, the latest in the news about our trade issues with Canada. We'll get to that as well. And the Brewers go back at it tonight against the Mets one more time. And then I was kind of looking ahead to see what the remaining schedule is. We're almost to the final month. You get Texas, and then I think after that, you jump into like Cubs and Cincinnati and Cubs and Cincinnati. And then Pittsburgh. So you can see we're going to be dealing with division foes a lot.
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10: You've got to be able to live through the ups and downs. Something my dad always said, the bad years never wreck you. You don't go broke on the bad years because you don't have the money to spend. You go broke on the good years. 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Instead of paying down debt and putting some money aside on the good years, you expand it.
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10: 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Not saying that there's a few bad producers out there. There is. 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They're not going to abuse it because they want to pass it on to the next generation.
6: Les Meister's comments were taken from a South Dakota Farmers Union podcast. 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That's Farm to Fork. I'm Daryl Anderson.
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18: Good morning, 627 WHBY. It's Thursday's AM Fox Valley, and combat hunger is underway. We'll get to that here in a second. Beautiful day for it here, too. 59 right now, heading to the upper 70s, close to 80. There might be a stray afternoon shower, but not real likely. Mid-50s tonight, right back to a mostly sunny day tomorrow. And again, kind of a pop-up shower chance, I guess, is more likely along the lakeshore. And we'll be in the upper 70s, close to 80 again. Actually, starting kind of a warm-up, though. Looks like low to mid-80s, really from Sunday through to about the middle of next week. So you might feel a little more summer-like instead of kind of making that first little step into fall here. 59 Appleton, it is 60 in Green Bay, 63 in Oshkosh. More details on combat hunger coming up.
9: Most young adults use social media, but it is important that they are cautious of how much time they spend on it. A study done by the University of Texas Health Science Center at Houston shows young adults who spent more than 6 hours a day on social media had more than twice the odds of anxiety and more than three times the odds of suicidal thoughts compared with those who used social media for less than 1 hour a day. However, the UT Health study does not prove that social media directly causes these problems. It means that very heavy use may be a warning sign worth paying attention to. So if you or someone you know spends a lot of time using social media, keep an eye on the potential mental and physical effects. And be sure to talk to your doctor if you have more questions. With this Medical Minute, I'm Lionel Moyes.
13: When I think of Harrisonville, Rhode Island, it scares me to death because of The Conjuring. And I can't tell you how thrilled I am to welcome to the show Andrea Perrin.
14: Within the first few minutes of moving into the house, I saw a full body apparition that I thought was flesh and blood. And my sister Nancy saw him disappear into thin air.
18: It's America Tonight with Kate Delaney, weeknights at 11 on WHBY. All right, we're coming up on 6:30 WHBY, already a half an hour into Combat Hunger. You can just drive right through our parking lot, drop off the food donations, monetary donations. By the way, this first hour of Combat Hunger, our friends with American Platinum, which is a band here in the area, they're doing a $500 match this hour because they're proud to support veterans in Northeast Wisconsin. But they're also giving away some pretty cool swag, too, for the first 50 folks that stop out. So if you make a donation here in the early morning hours, you get to walk away with something, too, other than just feeling good about your donation. All right, ABC.
15: ABC News, I'm Sherry Preston. Dozens of Americans are among the hundreds of people still missing after a massive flash flooding ripped through parts of Nepal. The death toll, 289 people. More from ABC News Chief International Correspondent James Longman.
16: This wall of water unleashed as much energy as a 5.2 magnitude earthquake. Some estimates put it as high as 160 feet. It's left behind a trail of destruction, the mud and the debris now complicating search and rescue efforts.
15: The flood set off by the collapse of a Himalayan glacier. Nearly 25 years after the 9/11 attacks, a military judge has now set a date for the trial of alleged mastermind Khalid Sheikh Mohammed. He and three accomplices are now set to face trial in June of 2028. Closing arguments are due to start this morning in the trial of the Massachusetts mom charged with murdering her three children. Her defense team says she was suffering from postpartum psychosis. The FDA approving a new drug that could help patients with pancreatic cancer live longer lives. This is ABC News.
25: 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Now, the latest from the Omni Glass and Paint News Center.
17: Good morning. With clear skies, it's 60 degrees at 6:31. I'm Landon Moore. The Oshkosh Plan Commission approves a recommendation Tuesday related to a moratorium on data centers that would review and make recommendations on zoning ordinances relating to data center developments. Planning Service Supervisor Brian Slusarek tells commissioners there needs to be clarification in zoning codes.
19: City's zoning ordinance does not currently contain specific definitions or requirements for data center development. And the absence of a clear definition of data center uses in the city's zoning ordinance creates a risk that such facilities could be permitted under existing use classifications without adequate review of their impacts.
17: The Plan Commission voted unanimously to send the recommendation to the City Council. The Kokona Area School District issues a statement on a principal accused of sexual misconduct at a previous job. Administrators say they conducted a personnel review on Riverview Middle School principal Lucas Cromell after learning of the allegations against him, but did not find evidence to support them. The district also says it has not received any complaints of misconduct involving Cromell during his tenure. Cromell is named in a federal lawsuit against the Oconto Falls School District over sexual misconduct by employees. According to the complaint, he sent inappropriate messages to students and talked with female staff members about sex acts while employed in that district. The Kokona School Board did not take any action against Cromell at its meeting this week, also citing a lack of solid evidence of prior misconduct. You can find the full statement on our website, whby.com. The Green Bay Area Public School District finds a buyer for the former Elmore Elementary School. PsyQuantum LLC will pay $450,000 for the property along Ethel Avenue. PsyQuantum plans to convert the existing building into market-rate residential units. The school district and the city listed Elmore for redevelopment into affordable housing units for more than a year, but found no buyers. The school closed in 2024 as part of the district's consolidation plan. A kitchen fire causes $10,000 in damage to a Green Bay apartment. Green Bay Metro Fire Department crews were dispatched to the 2600 block of Humboldt Road just before 11:30 Tuesday morning. Smoke was seen coming from the second floor of the building. Fire crews located a fire in a kitchen that spread into the cabinets. The fire was contained to the kitchen and brought under control within 2 minutes. There were no injuries to firefighters or residents. Coming up after the break, a Wisconsin professor weighs in on the national debt. WHB1 News time is 6:33.
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8: Someone had crossed center line. It hit us head on, going 55 miles an hour. I was the only survivor. Hurling Clark entered the picture when I needed to take legal action. In terms of the settlement, it's definitely a substantial amount, and Hurling Clark made it all possible. They pointed me in the right direction every single time, and I never doubted him for a second.
0: Hurling Clark Law Firm. When your future is at stake. It's a great break in the middle of your day. 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
17: How worried should we be about the nation's mind-boggling deficit? Reporter Bob Haig tells us what one expert thinks.
21: The news dropped last week. The U.S. national debt topping a record $40 trillion. Marquette University's Dr. Margaret Hughes Morgan says tariff refunds and maturing older debt have contributed to the exploding deficit.
22: The biggest payment for the United States is the interest rate on the deficit. The other thing that's happening is that the entitlement programs have expanded.
21: Hughes Morgan believes that seeing Congress reduce the deficit in any meaningful fashion is unlikely.
22: The amount of cuts that they would have to make would be tremendous, and that would impact households. Taxes would have to go up, and any kind of entitlement program would have to be cut dramatically in order to address the amount of debt that we've gotten ourselves into.
21: Also unlikely, a default on the debt. Hughes Morgan says Congress will again raise the debt ceiling to prevent that from happening. Bob Haig, Wisconsin Radio Network.
17: A Bellevue man will not have to spend any more time behind bars for dealing drugs. Instead, Jaylene Edwards is sentenced in Brown County Court to 18 months on probation for maintaining a drug trafficking place. Edwards and Stephen Austin Jr. of Chicago were arrested following a raid on Edwards' apartment in September of last year. Oshkosh police help rescue an injured owl. A community service officer was able to capture the injured bird in the low branches of a tree on Monday. It was taken to the On the Wing Raptor Rehabilitation Facility for treatment. You can find photos of the rescue on our website, WHBY.com. Coming up at 7:05, the latest on the closure of a Northeast Wisconsin nonprofit. I'm Landon Moore, WHBY News.
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27: Today's weather still looks seasonably warm, just not as humid as yesterday. A high of 78, sunshine and a few clouds. There's an outside chance of a pop-up shower this afternoon, just a 20% chance. Otherwise, partly cloudy tonight with a lunar eclipse. Keep an eye out for that. Patchy fog after midnight, a low of 56. From the WBY First Alert Weather Center, I'm meteorologist Steve Baylock.
18: By the way, our sunrise happened at 6:10 this morning. We say goodbye to the sun at 7:39, so that puts us just under 13 and a half hours of daylight. We're at 59 and sunny, still northwest at 6. It is 60 in Green Bay, Oshkosh at 63. Oh, Appleton, we just bumped to 60. There you go. It's going to be a nice day. We've had a nice stretch of weather here so far this week, and the only thing is we're really holding off on any good rain chances until it looks like still a few more days to go for that. All right, markets coming up. Bryce Tarango is deep and much more still to go.
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4: 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Best Buy raised its full fiscal year outlook after reporting a stronger than expected first half performance. The company also reiterated that it's still seeing customers spend, though they are still focused on value and sales. NVIDIA shares have jumped 7% after the company said it has surpassed Wall Street expectations for revenue over a recent three-month period. The California-based company recorded just over $96 billion in sales over 3 months ending in July. The jump in revenue marked 106% growth compared to the same quarter a year earlier. Medical device maker Boston Scientific said that a cyber attack disrupted its global operations, including systems that it relies on to process and ship customer orders. The incident continues to affect the company's business as it works to restore operations. Futures are mixed as NVIDIA earnings lift chip stocks. NASDAQ futures up by more than 300 points. That's Your Money Now.
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18: Well, now that we've stocked up on our testosterone, the Dow futures are down about 42. NASDAQ, though, is up 270. Oil market up about 17 cents right now at 82.40. We're seeing the S&P 500, though. That's up 30 in the futures so far. We'll get everything rolling at about 8:30 here today. It is 6:41. Bryce Tarang had not gone deep since the end of July. It was about time.
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29: 1-2 pitch. Drilled into right. This is deep, way up, way back. Ben's watching it sail goodbye on a bomb by Bryce Tarang. A three-run blast.
18: It was kind of strange getting there, though. Bryce Tarang does get the big bop there, and we beat the Mets 8-1, but it started out weird. Dustin May threw one pitch in the game and was hit on a line drive that came right back at him and bruised his right scapula, so he came out of the game right away. Robert Gasser had to come in, and he won, tossing 5 1/3 of one-run ball.
29: 1-1. Here's a ground ball to second base. It'll roll out to Tarang, who gets around it, pats the glove, fires to first, and the Brewers
6: will take game two here in Queens with an 8-1 victory over the Mets. They have evened this series at a game apiece. And they will hand the ball to Jacob Mizorowski tomorrow night, looking for a series victory.
18: Yeah, that would be tonight, of course, and the Miz on the mound. Let's go to the rest of the games. The Rays over the Tigers 3-0. The Cubs lose. Diamondbacks shut them out 2-0. Reds over the Giants. Guardians beat the Angels. Philly shutting out the Mariners 6-0. Padres all over the Pirates 3-0. Marlins shut out the Red Sox 4-0. A lot of shutouts here all of a sudden. Rockies beat the Nationals. It was the Yankees downing the Astros. Blue Jays shutting out the Royals 3-0. This was interesting all the way down to the wire.
8: Here it comes. There it goes. Line drive. Base it in the left. Here comes Thomas. He comes to the plate. The Braves win. Ha-Sung Kim mobbed out there on the bags. The man without a base hit since June steps into the batter's box as himself, steps out as Superman.
18: Might be pushing it a bit. Braves beat the Dodgers 6-5. White Sox over the Rangers, Orioles beat the Cardinals, and the A's 7-4 over the Twins. Well, the NFL has decided to eliminate the Pro Bowl games. Instead, they will shift the focus to just celebrating the honor of being a Pro Bowl selection. Beginning with this season, 88 players will be named to the Pro Bowl class in late December with no replacement selections. Thank you. All right, yesterday we got a little time to tangle with the Arizona Cardinals. And then we have our final preseason game coming up tomorrow night.
9: I think you try to be very calculated in terms of the positions you're putting certain guys in, especially when it comes to, you know, a lot of these back of the roster spots are going to be determined by their ability to go out and play special teams. So, yeah, you're putting guys in certain spots to make sure that you get the proper evaluation.
18: There's Matt LaFleur practicing yesterday against his brother, Mike. Kevin Stefanski taking over the Falcons this year, and so far we're not real sure who's going to be the starting QB.
11: This has been something that, you know, we need to work through as people come back off of injury. I mean, Tua was injured to start camp, and then Mike's been injured, you know, and not doing the 11-on-11. So you just, every day, you're just trying to make decisions based on who's available to you. The good news is very, very happy with our guys and the progress they've all made.
18: Yeah, we'll see what happens. There's still a few teams that need to decide on what they're going to do. And one final note, Commissioner Roger Goodell saying the NFL is looking into whether San Francisco 49ers owner Jed York will be punished for violating the league's personal conduct policy after he was caught in a prostitution sting in Ohio. Goodell saying it's being reviewed. We'll do that. And when there's something to be reported, we will talk. York was arrested in a mobile

0: you need to always keep in mind that you are swinging around your spine. The key to body stability and a powerful coil is creating resistance in the lower body to prevent swaying. Here's what to do. While swinging to the top, maintain the angle of your right leg, which should be slightly tilted towards the target, and maintain the flex established at address. If you straighten your right leg, that will cause you to sway. Holding this angle and flex keeps your weight over the inside of your right foot and encourages that perfect pivot. So remember, to get that perfect pivot, stay away from the sway, or just remember this, swing around your spine and all will be fine. For the Golf Minute, I'm Dennis Silvers. Hey, I could be a jingle writer.
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5: 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And a beautiful day for it. We'll check in with Steve because I understand we have a full moon developing today into tonight. And then a lunar eclipse, I guess, is going to happen. And it's possible with the way the weather looks, we might actually be able to see it fairly well, too. All right, we'll get to more on the Brewers, give away some tickets to Leonard Skinner later in the morning as well, and dig into a little bit more, too, on this big meta settlement, what it means as far as, you know, helping to keep our kids to get swallowed up by this social media that they sometimes just get so enamored with, all right? Some more on that. The weather's coming up, brought to you by Turex Plumbing.
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9: Thursday, sunshine and a few clouds. Only a 20% chance of a stray afternoon shower, especially towards

0: the lakeshore. Not as humid as yesterday, a high of 78. Tonight, a low of 56 with a lunar eclipse and patchy fog after midnight. Tomorrow, Friday, mostly sunny, maybe a stray shower at Lakeside, otherwise seasonably warm with a high of 78. From the WBY First Alert Weather Center, I'm meteorologist Steve Balon.
1: It is 60, sunny, northwest at 5, beautiful day for combat hunger and anything else going on here today as well. WHBY.
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4: The Once Upon a Time in Hollywood sequel, Cliff Booth, now has a newer, longer, official title, The Further Misadventures of Cliff Booth. The film will be directed by David Fincher and star Brad Pitt in the title role. It's coming to IMAX theaters on November 25th before premiering on Netflix on December 23rd.
7: I make my move.
4: Rupert Grint is heading back to Hogwarts. The actor will reprise the role of Ron Weasley in Harry Potter and the Cursed Child on Broadway next year. Grint joins the cast for 17 weeks starting on February 2nd. Michelle Franz in ABC News.
8: August 27th, 1883. One of the world's most devastating explosions as the island volcano Krakatoa erupts in the South Pacific. The resulting tidal waves in Indonesia's Sunda Strait kill some 36,000 people on the islands of Java and Sumatra. 1908.
9: We have the opportunity to move not only toward the rich society and the powerful society, but upward to the great society.
8: Lyndon Johnson, the first American president from the South to be elected since the Civil War, is born near Stonewall, Texas. Johnson's legacy includes landmark civil rights laws, Medicare and Medicaid, anti-poverty programs, and a tragic escalation of the Vietnam War. 1910. Mother Teresa, the missionary who earned a Nobel Peace Prize for her work on behalf of the poor, is born in present-day Macedonia. 1859. Colonel Edwin Drake drills the first successful oil well in the United States near Titusville, Pennsylvania. 1979. Britain's Lord Louis Mountbatten is killed when his boat explodes off the coast of Ireland. The Irish Republican Army claims responsibility for the blast. And 1967.
10: I read the news today, oh boy.
8: Brian Epstein, manager of the Beatles, is found dead at his London flat after an overdose of sleeping pills. Epstein, who helped guide the Fab Four to rock and roll stardom, was 32 years old. Today in history, August 27th, Ed Donahue, The Associated Press.
1: Good morning, WHBY, Sam Fox Valley. Powered by Capital Credit Union, the sun's doing its thing too here at 60 degrees, heading up to pretty close to 80, upper 70s, around 80 or so for a high today. I know in the midst of all the talk yesterday about the passing of Dolly Parton, and we will continue because so many more tributes are coming in, and just looks back on her career. She stopped in this area. She did 3 or 4 different concerts, I think, in Green Bay during the years. But also, we lost Dr. Frankenfurter yesterday. Tim Curry, who played the, well, kind of weird, Dr. Frankenfurter in the Rocky Horror Picture Show, which when it first came out, everyone went, what the heck is this? And then it became kind of, it was a cult classic. People started demanding that they have like midnight showings of it. So that became kind of the thing to do. And you'd show up in costumes and throw toast when they would propose a toast, the whole thing. And we'll get to his passing as well. At also the age of 80.
11: From ABC News Tech Trends, we are now officially just a few days away from seeing the next generation of iPhones. Apple has sent out invitations for its new iPhone event set for September 9th, when the company is widely expected to introduce its first foldable phone. After Sony drew the ire of some gamers by announcing it will phase out physical video game discs in favor of all digital copies, Xbox is also going digital, but in a different way. At the end of this month, Microsoft will start beta testing a system that will essentially let gamers create digital versions of older games. That would open up options like cloud gaming support. Playing the game, though, will still require the physical disc. And Nokia is offering a dumb phone that is literally powerful. It's called the 300 Charge, and while it can do things like make and take calls and texts, it also packs a battery way bigger than it needs to be and a power bank mode that lets it charge other devices. With Tech Trends, I'm Sherry Preston, ABC News.
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1: From ABC News, I'm Sherry Preston. An urgent search and rescue operation underway to find people trapped or swept away after that deadly mudslide triggered by a melting glacier in Nepal. ABC's James Longman is at the foreign desk with the latest.
2: Areas where homes and businesses once stood are now buried under mountains of mud and debris, with at least 1,300 still unaccounted for, including 65 Americans, and that number is expected to rise. 22 of the missing were in a group from Tennessee who were taking part in a spiritual pilgrimage.
1: The confirmed death toll so far, at least 278 people. Much closer to home, our own bout of rough weather, including possible flooding and another heat wave. ABC meteorologist Lee Goldberg with a rundown.
3: Tracking a severe weather threat from D.C. to Albany today and a flood threat from New York City into Philly. This will be in the afternoon into the evening hours. Heat continues in the west. Record heat from Las Vegas all the way to Albuquerque. This heat is spreads across the country, southern tier of the country, into parts of the southeast. Most comfortable time of day, middle of the night. In fact, tonight, midnight, just after, there's a near total lunar eclipse. Best viewing will be from the Great Lakes into the Tennessee Valley.
1: A breakthrough in the fight against one of the deadliest and most aggressive cancers on record.
4: The FDA has approved a new targeted drug called Razocue. It was found to slow tumor growth and potentially prolong life in patients with advanced pancreatic cancer, doubling the average survival rate in clinical trials. Scientists hope it can be used someday to treat other cancers that have the same gene mutation.
1: ABC's Marcus Moore. Closing arguments are set for today in the trial of Lindsay Clancy, the Massachusetts mother charged with murdering her three young children, her attorney arguing she was suffering from severe, untreated postpartum psychosis when it happened. The prosecution argues that Clancy planned the murders of her children in advance. Despite backlash from some Republicans and cattle farmers, President Trump has moved ahead with plans to pause tariffs on beef imports in an effort to bring down the price of hamburger. 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
5: 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And yes, I told you so.
1: They're still looking for answers in the deadly police shooting of a college student outside Philadelphia whose parents say all Glenn Bisher did was knock on the wrong door.
6: Authorities say the residents called 911, and when police arrived, an encounter ensued and police fired at Pisher, fatally striking him. Glenn Pisher's friends and family called him Bubba. He was 22 years old and loved baseball, set to start his senior year at St. Elizabeth University in New Jersey this week.
1: ABC's Matt Rivers in Philadelphia. Federal judge who blocked the most controversial aspect of President Trump's executive order aimed at restricting mail-in ballots has now lifted that restriction following the Supreme Court's ruling this week that legal challenges are premature. ABC's Devin Dwyer explains what the move means.
7: The president can begin to make plans and implement a bunch of those provisions, including the building of citizenship lists, the tasking of the Justice Department to prosecute state election officials who might inadvertently or otherwise get mail ballots in the hands of non-citizens, and then critically have the Postal Service come up with some new rules for how they will do their new directed job from the president of being the mail ballot police.
1: General Mills has announced that all of its cereals in the U.S., including Trix and Lucky Charms, are now made with artificial colors. By the end of next year, the company says 100% of its products, including fruit snacks and baking products, will be made with natural dyes. I'm Sherry Preston, ABC News.
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9: Good morning. It's a sunny 60 degrees at 7:05. I'm Landon Moore. State lawmakers have approved an audit of a closed Green Bay nonprofit's use of tax money. NewCap received millions of dollars each year to assist low-income individuals with things like housing, home weatherization, and health care. Concern was raised earlier this year about how state funds were being used.
10: One of the worst things that you can find when it comes to taking advantage of the government and the fraud is manipulating people's desires to help the most vulnerable people in our communities.
9: That's Joint Audit Committee co-chair Republican Senator Eric Wimberger. Former NewCap employees alleged that taxpayer money wasn't being used for intended purposes, along with excessive spending on work trips and executives receiving high salaries. NewCap filed for Chapter 11 bankruptcy after abruptly shutting down in March, ending 60 years of operation. The city of Green Bay sees its credit rating upgraded. Moody's has boosted the city's rating from 003 to 002. The new designation means Green Bay will be able to borrow at lower interest rates. Mayor Eric Genrich cites improved reserve funds for the rating improvement. The city's press release also notes a credit downgrade in 2019 when Jim Schmidt was mayor. Schmidt announced last week that he would be running for mayor again next spring. The Village of Sherwood is applying for a state grant to assist a fire-damaged restaurant. Heritage 71 was forced to close its building following a fire that caused extensive damage back in June. The Wisconsin Economic Development Corporation grant would provide funding for a reconstruction project. Heritage 71 is now operating an outdoor kitchen on Saturdays. An October 13th trial date is set for a Kimberly man arrested in an Oshkosh prostitution sting operation. Nicholas Dahlke is charged in Winnebago County Court with possession of cocaine and pandering. Dahlke was one of 9 men arrested in an undercover human trafficking sting operation conducted by Oshkosh police in May of this year. He faces up to 3 years in prison if convicted. A Manitowoc school aide is accused of having an inappropriate relationship with a 15-year-old child. Courtney Haupt is charged in Manitowoc County Court with grooming a child for sexual activity and sexual misconduct by school staff. According to the criminal complaint, Haupt made unwanted sexual advances toward the teen earlier this month. Manitowoc Public School District officials say no illegal acts took place on school grounds. She faces up to 16 years in prison if convicted. Coming up after the break, the latest on a measles outbreak in Wisconsin. WHBY News is brought to you by Dental Ready.
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13: The Wisconsin Department of Health Services says free or reduced-cost vaccines, including the one against measles, are available at clinics and events across the state. DHS has confirmed over 40 cases of the disease across 3 counties, but none of the exposures have been in the general public. As of August 20th, 2,777 confirmed measles cases were reported in the U.S. in 46 states and the District of Columbia. You can find a local clinic online at dhs.wi.gov. Raymond Newport, Wisconsin Radio Network.
9: No one is hurt in an Eden House fire. Crews were called to the home on Fond du Lac Avenue around 10:15 Tuesday night to find flames in a bedroom. Everyone inside got out on their own. The bedroom sustained minor water damage, while other parts of the home had minor smoke damage. The cause of that fire is under investigation. And a Waupaca beach reopens to the public. The city closed South Park Beach earlier this week due to high levels of E. coli and coliform. Officials say the water is now at advisory levels, meaning the beach is safe enough to reopen. Coming up at 7:31, the latest on tornado recovery and relief efforts in the Fox Cities. I'm Landon Moore, WHB1 News.
14: You and I have been witnessing, and we saw some yesterday, some of the just horrible video of that landslide, flood, whatever you want to call it, in Nepal. My gosh.
9: Boy, it's unreal. Just, wow.
14: They showed satellite imagery. There apparently was a 2,000-foot-wide chunk of ice from a glacier that broke off, and this landslide just took everything down into the river valley.
9: Yeah.
14: And it's extraordinary to watch.
9: Yeah.
14: Because you know that anything in its path is going to get wiped out.
9: Gone, yeah.
14: And they know there are at least 280 people dead now, but there are hundreds more, and could be thousands more. That, yeah. I don't know how you survive something like that. It was just horrific.
9: Yeah, incredible.
14: Yeah, and they think that it's possible that climate change may have exacerbated this somewhat, that it's warmer, causing some of the glaciers to fall off, things like that.
9: Yep.
14: Oh, my gosh, this was horrible to witness. I thought it was AI when I first saw it.
9: Yeah.
14: I thought it was artificial intelligence.
9: Yeah.
14: Oof. 7:10, we'll check our weather next.
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17: Today's weather still looks seasonably warm, just not as humid as yesterday. A high of 78, sunshine, and a few clouds. There's an outside chance of a pop-up shower this afternoon, just a 20% chance. Otherwise, partly cloudy tonight with a lunar eclipse. Keep an eye out for that. Patchy fog after midnight, a low of 56. From the WBY First Alert Weather Center, I'm meteorologist Steve Baylor.
14: We've had a pretty good share of really nice days this week. This one will be very similar. A lot of sunshine right now, 61. Same Green Bay, 63 in Oshkosh. Northwest at 6 on the wind. And right now, dew points at 59. So it's right on the edge of being a little bit humid, but really not too bad. And shouldn't be all that ugly today on the humidity. We'll talk to Steve Baylon in just over 20 minutes here. 25 minutes, get the extended forecast. Are there any decent rain chances in here at all? I don't know. Latest in the markets, and the Brewers get even with the Mets.
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20: This is the Bloomberg Real Estate Report. I'm Denise Pellegrini. The number of accidental landlords has skyrocketed to a three-year high as sellers face a very different environment than a few years ago.
21: Buyers have more negotiation power. Homes are lingering on the market.
20: Kara Ng, senior economist at Zillow, says that has sellers resorting to Plan B instead.
21: Some of these sellers, rather than aggressively cutting price, they'd rather take their listing off the for sale market, rent it out,
20: She says 2.3% of homes listed for rent on Zillow were previously listed for sale. That's close to a record high. And she also points out would-be sellers resorting to renting instead is an indication the sellers may not be under much pressure to sell. The share of accidental listings is low in Boston, Providence, and New York, along with Buffalo, Chicago, and Cleveland, and highest in Denver, Houston, and Austin, along with San Antonio, Portland, Oregon, Tampa, Miami, and Dallas. And that's the Bloomberg Real Estate Report. I'm Denise Pellegrini.
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14: Well, looks like the big kahuna so far this morning. The NASDAQ is up 268, no doubt after the big NVIDIA earnings number. S&P's up 31, the Dow's down just a little bit, down 13. Oil, it's up 27 cents at 82.50, so a little flux going on there. We'll keep an eye on it all. We'll get you an update on combat hunger coming up here in just a matter of moments, so stick with us on that. 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All right, WHBY Sports, the Brewers and Mets going at the rubber game later today.
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25: The Brewers bounced back to beat the Mets 8-1 in New York City last night. I'm Bill Scott with sports. Starter Dustin May knocked out of the game after just one pitch, a line drive off the bat of A.J. Ewing. X-rays were negative. Robert Gosser came out of the bullpen to go 5 1/3 innings, allowed 1 run, 6 hits to earn the victory. 13 hits for the Brewers offense, 3 from Sal Frelick in his return to the lineup, as well as Bryce Terang's 3-run homer, his 17th of the season. Brewers moved 6.5 in front of the Cubs, who were blanked by Arizona yesterday, 2-0. Elsewhere in the National League Central, Reds over the Giants 10-9. Orioles beat the Cardinals 8-7. Padres over the Pirates 3-0. The Packers started strong but struggled to finish in their joint practice with Arizona yesterday. The Cardinals coming away winners in both 2-minute offense and 2-minute defensive segments to close out the final training camp practice of the season. Rookie Brandon Cisse had a pick for the Packers. He also gave up a touchdown to Marvin Harrison Jr.
26: It's good to get those kind of reps down to go get somebody else and practice for that many plays is obviously really good. You obviously learn and you grow. And that's the good thing about this game is that, you know, when you give up a play like that, you know, they're going to come back at you. And, the next time they come at me, I hope I'll be able to make a play. So, you know, we'll learn from it and grow from it.
25: Packers and Cardinals close out preseason Friday night at Lambeau Field. Then the Packers begin the work to trim their roster to the league-mandated 53 players by 5 p.m. Sunday. GM Brian Gutekunst.
27: There's so many different areas in our organization that are part of this. Obviously, you know, our scouts, the coaching staff, the contract, the financial part of it, the medical stuff, and those things are going on nonstop. And at the end of the day, it's my job to kind of take all that in and do what's best for the Packers, knowing that what we do on Sunday and Monday may not be what it looks like on the first game, third game, whatever. So it's kind of a constant thing that we're looking at.
25: In the Midwest League last night, South Bend beat Wisconsin 13-6. Quad City is down Beloit 8-7. Phil Scott, Wisconsin Radio Network.
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0: Al Wilson, bring it to
1: him. Yeah.
0: Thursday's AM Fox Valley here at the Myron Construction Studio. And actually about 20 yards, 25 yards to my left is the WHBY parking lot where right now Combat Hunger 2026 is underway. We're taking your donations. I totally get it. Sometimes this time of the morning may be tough, but if you can drop it by at noon, 2, 3, all the way up until 6 tonight. It's our 8th annual effort to help out the Veterans Village here in the Fox Cities. Every dollar, every food donation stays right here, when not going outside the city, all right? Monetary donations, canned fruits and veggies, soups and stews. If you have some peanut butter, pasta and rice, cereal, oatmeal, pantry staples that you might just look, open up your pantry and go, yeah, we can donate that. Why not? And we will take your donations all the way up until 6 o'clock. A big thanks to Dorn's Delivery, too. They've got the big collection truck out there. And we know that sometimes we will have matches that will be announced, and I wanted to mention this one. From actually 7 o'clock until 8, Wish Lane Aesthetics, one of our wonderful sponsors, is doing a $1,000 match now until 9 a.m. Pretty cool. And they'll be doing, obviously, this all the way through this hour and next hour. $1,000 match. And then we have other matches coming up a little bit later on. So if you can assist, we love you. All right. Did you see the Packers rivalry uniform? What'd you think of it? Now, there's going to be, obviously, another attempt by the NFL to sell uniforms. But every team is going to get what's called a rivalry uniform for one particular game this year. And the numbers, I should say, the colors came out. I like it. You know, some people are panning it. Some say, oh, that looks awful. I think the Packers uniform looks kind of cool. Just the type set for the numbers and the names, the white helmets with the big G on there, and actually just kind of the way they put it on there, it looks cool. Go Pack Go on the back of the helmet. I actually think it's kind of cool. Some people are panning it. I think it's cool. Tucker Kraft talks a little bit about, hey, we had joint practice, and it's kind of neat to get out there and just kind of mix it up.
2: No worries. I mean, while I'm out there competing, I'm trying to have a plan for each step I take just to clean up my footwork and my fundamentals. When I'm out there, though, you know, running routes, that's really what you're asking. I'm not thinking about it. All I'm thinking about is running as fast as I can and getting open.
0: So first of all, he talks about just getting back out there again, and then he talks about the actual joint practice.
2: Getting an opportunity to just move on from it, you know. Some people might be holding their breaths when they see me do something like that, but that's just my 9-to-5. So getting an opportunity to have a good team come in and give us, you know, new looks. You know, granted, it's similar defense to what we've been working with all camp with our defense. Joint practice is always a great opportunity to just get new work. You're not hitting your own teammates all the time.
0: Yeah, and let's face it, Jonathan Gannon, who is now our defensive coordinator, used to be there, so there might be some things that look kind of similar there. But they're still working on trying to get the extension for Tucker Kraft hammered out, and he even mentioned it. I caught some of it, and where he thinks it might, just like final details just need to be worked out kind of a thing. All right, we do know, though, when you get to the final preseason game, you're getting pretty close to cut time.
3: I think some of them are obvious, but there's many that aren't, so we have two more opportunities to get great evaluations and then ultimately have to come to some sort of decision. And there's going to be a lot of tough decisions moving forward.
0: Well, on Friday night, when you actually play the exhibition game against Arizona, you probably will give a few more reps to those guys you're looking at.
3: I think you try to be very calculated in terms of the positions you're putting certain guys in, especially when it comes to, you know, a lot of these back of the roster spots are going to be determined by their ability to go out and play special teams. So, yeah, you're putting guys in certain spots to make sure that you get the proper evaluation.
0: And let's go there. As long as we're talking about special teams, Brian Gutekunst was asked about that. How do you assess just how many numbers you're going to need to fill out special teams?
4: It's very hard to develop players without playing them. And if you got 9 or 10 guys who are strictly special teams guys, that's hard. But at the same time, it's an incredibly important part of what we're doing. So I think it varies year to year, but we don't have like a number to say, hey, we need 7 or 8 special teams guys only, and that's how we're going to break it up. We don't do it that way.
0: Okay, there's Goody. One other training camp note from a different training camp. Dave Canales, who runs the Carolina Panthers, is still pretty solid on Bryce Young.
5: He is right now. He's our guy. He's our guy, and I love the trajectory that he's on. And not just the stuff that he's growing in from just an operational standpoint, moving the offense, finding chemistry and all that, but it's also just the critical moments. You know, it's those games. It's the close games. It's the one score game at the end.
0: Yeah, that's one I didn't have a chance to get to in sports earlier this morning, but it's kind of interesting to see that because Bryce Young at times looks pretty doggone good. And at times he looks pretty doggone bad. So it's just, I know a lot of teams are dealing with something like that right now. Not here. 726. It's a weather check next, brought to you by Good Guys Heating and Cooling.
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8: Thursday, sunshine and a few clouds. Only a 20% chance of a stray afternoon shower, especially towards the lakeshore. Not as humid as yesterday, a high of 78. Tonight, a low of 56 with a lunar eclipse and patchy fog after midnight. Tomorrow, Friday, mostly sunny, maybe a stray shower at Lakeside, otherwise seasonably warm with a high of 78. From the WBY First Alert Weather Center, I'm meteorologist Steve Balon.
0: Steve will pay us a visit here in about 10 minutes. We're at 61, 64 now Oshkosh, and 62 in Green Bay. Northwest at about 6, and splashing lots of sun across all of us here so far this morning. We have time to get to a couple of things before we update ABC and HBY News. I mentioned earlier the passing of Tim Curry.
9: Born in the UK in 1946, he got his start on stage in the West End, starring in the original production of Hair in 1968. He then moved on to Hollywood, catching his big break, playing Dr. Frankenfurter in the 1975 cult classic film The Rocky Horror Picture Show. The film was initially ignored by critics and audiences, but developed a second life as a cultural event in the midnight movie space. It was a role he would also play on the Broadway stage. He would return to the stage many times throughout his career in both London and New York. But Curry had been plagued by health problems for years. In 2012, he suffered a major stroke and used a wheelchair for the rest of his life. It led him to pull back on his acting career, focusing instead on voiceover projects, including Emperor Palpatine in Star Wars The Clone Wars, Captain Hook in Peter Pan, and The Pirates and Nigel Thornberry in Nickelodeon's The Wild Thornberries. Tim Curry was 80 years old. Alex Stone, ABC News, Los Angeles.
0: There's absolutely no doubt when you think of Tim Curry, you probably think of the Rocky Horror Picture Show. I still remember through my old radio days being involved in some of those midnight showings, and it was just a hoot. People would dress up. There'd be all kinds of booing when the narrator guy came on, and then they'd throw a toast when the toast was proposed. And yes, Tim Curry playing Dr. Frankenfurter, who was always dressed something odd, but it was always fun to watch. All right, coming up, we have enough time to just say hello here before we get to the latest ABC and WHBY news. And then Steve Balon with that forecast update. We'll see if we can squeeze a little rain out of it, too.
10: The first rung of the fire escape was a good 10 feet off the ground. I jumped for it and pulled it down. It made enough noise to wake up half the building. I scrambled up into the shadows. I expected the lights to start going on in every window. But nothing happened. So I started up the fire escape. I started up for Tommy.
0: Don't miss Hollywood 360, Saturday nights at 8 on WHBY. All right, let's go to ABC News.
11: ABC News, I'm Sherry Preston. At least 289 people we know are dead in Nepal, swept away by raging floodwaters after the collapse of a glacier in the Himalayas. About 1,300 people are still missing, including 63 Americans. Two Americans who had been missing have been rescued. Darren Jacqueline is a Canadian tour in Nepal. She says it was at a border crossing being destroyed by a wall of water and mud. He says it hit just hours before.
12: I thought to myself, where would I have ran? When I was there, you know, what's my exit points? Where would I have ran? And I'm thinking to myself, there's nowhere I could go. Like, you know, there's just mountains all around us. And there's no exit points.
11: Experts say the energy involved in the floods matched a 5.2 magnitude earthquake. Closing arguments begin soon in the murder trial of Lindsay Clancy. Her defense team says the Massachusetts mother was suffering postpartum psychosis when she killed her three young children. Military judge sets a June 2028 date for the trial of Khalid Sheikh Mohammed. This is ABC News.
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13: Good morning. It's a sunny 62 degrees at 7:31. I'm Landon Moore. Governor Tony Evers has requested a federal disaster declaration following an EF3 tornado that tore through the Fox Cities exactly 1 month ago. The declaration, if approved by President Donald Trump, would make funding from the Federal Emergency Management Agency available for recovery and relief efforts. Winnebago County Executive Gordon Hintz hopes the request will be approved.
14: If this doesn't constitute a natural disaster that FEMA is, you know, designed to respond to, I don't know what there is. You know, this is probably the biggest natural disaster we've had in northeastern Wisconsin's history. You can't go through there on the ground and not see the extent of the damage and the assistance that is really needed.
13: Federal and state emergency management teams inspected storm damage earlier this month and found it amounted to roughly $22 million. Neenah residents will have one final week to prepare tree limbs, other organic and construction waste from the July 27th tornado for pickup. The city says such waste should be ready to go by next Monday, which is when pickup will begin. It will end on September 4th. Any storm waste not placed out for pickup by then will be the property owner's responsibility for removal. The Appleton Police Department apprehends two people Wednesday morning in connection with a series of thefts from vehicles on the city's southeast side. Officers responded to a call reporting an unoccupied vehicle with doors open near North Cambridge Drive and East Edgemere Drive. It was determined that the vehicle had been stolen elsewhere in the city. When Appleton police arrived in the area, four people fled on foot. Officers located a man and a juvenile male and took them into custody. Other reports of thefts from vehicles in the surrounding neighborhood were reported throughout the morning. The incident remains under investigation. Appleton police are asking residents to check their doorbell or security video footage that may help in this ongoing investigation. A Green Bay woman who killed two passengers in a drunk driving crash will spend 12 years in prison. Lainey Peters is also sentenced in Brown County Court to 12 years on extended supervision for homicide by intoxicated use of a vehicle and injury by OWI. Peters ran off State Highway 172 and struck a tree in Ashwaubenon back in June of 2024. Mee Miguan Phillips and Emma Daniels were killed in that crash. Coming up after the break, a look at how Wisconsin may be impacted by a settlement with Meta. WHBY News Time is 7:34.
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13: A coalition of states, including Wisconsin, has reached a $17.1 billion settlement with Meta over allegations its social media platforms harmed children's mental health. Attorney General Josh Call says Wisconsin is expected to receive at least $219 million under the agreement.
19: These numbers make this the largest big tech settlement in the history of the country. It's also the largest state consumer protection settlement ever, aside from those involving big tobacco, in a case where there's a single company that's settling.
13: The agreement also includes stronger Facebook and Instagram parental controls and content safeguards for younger users. Wisconsin is challenging new federal conditions on public safety grants. Reporter Sean Maloney has the latest.
20: The Wisconsin Department of Justice has joined a coalition of states suing the Trump administration over immigration-related requirements attached to federal public safety grants. Attorney General Josh Call says the administration is illegally using funding as leverage by requiring states to comply with immigration enforcement demands. Wisconsin previously helped block similar conditions on victim services funding. Now state officials say more than $6 million in grants for law enforcement, crisis intervention, and juvenile justice programs could be at risk. Sean Maloney, Wisconsin Radio Network.
13: And Miller Electric breaks ground on an $8.4 million expansion project. Miller's Precision Welding Solutions facility will add 17,000 square feet of space at its facility along Communication Drive in Greenville. The expansion should be completed by July of next year. Miller expects to add up to 20 new workers at Precision Welding Solutions. Coming up at 8:05, an update on a proposed data center moratorium in Oshkosh. I'm Landon Moore, WHBY News.
0: Thanks, Landon. On this Thursday morning, let's get into some weather here with Steve Balon. 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
0: It's been a fairly quiet week, and it might just stay that way for a while. Steve Balon is joining us from First Alert Weather. Morning, Steve.
8: I would agree with that, Dave.
0: Okay.
8: Yeah. I mean, not that there couldn't be a shower somewhere this afternoon, especially closer to Lake Michigan, but I think the odds are certainly in our favor that it's going to be dry today and tonight and tomorrow.
0: Did I see we have a lunar eclipse coming up tonight?
8: Yeah, we do.
0: Hey, all right.
8: Yeah, like after 11 o'clock p.m. Okay. I think it's 11:12, I think is the precise time.
0: We might
8: anyway,
0: see it though, right? Too
8: well, we'll have partly cloudy skies. Yeah, okay. I think if you go out there and look for it, you'll
0: all
8: see
0: right,
8: it. 96% of the moon is going to be passing in the Earth's inner shadow, we call the umbra. And the moon will take on the kind of this rusty red color, and there probably will be like a little silver cap on the top. And it's safe to look at. Like, unlike a solar eclipse, you don't want to look right at that. A lunar eclipse is safe to view. But it's just that it'll kind of take a little while this evening before the moon starts taking on kind of some unusual colors. And then after midnight, as it comes out of the Earth's shadow, it'll start to gradually return back to normal. It looks more just its normal full self in the pre-dawn hours. But I think in general, the forecast is going to be pretty quiet the next couple days. Actually, good weather for tomorrow evening's Packer game. And then it comes a little bit more unsettled this weekend. We'll have some times of showers and thunderstorms, and the timing of the rain this weekend is a little bit difficult to pin down. A lot of the computer models seem to have disagreeing thoughts on exactly where and when and how heavy the rain is going to be. But regardless, I would keep your weekend plans flexible. I do not think it's a washout, but there will be some times where it is raining. And, you know, I know it's over the weekend, and that's not what everybody's cup of tea is, but considering the drought conditions that we have, like, let's not look at a gift horse in the mouth. All right, so here's the forecast in the First Alert Weather Center. Today, Thursday, sunshine mixing with some puffy clouds this afternoon, and that's when lakeside or closer to the upper Michigan border, there might be a renegade shower somewhere. We're talking about 20% rain chance, so 80% of you will probably be dry. Not as humid as it was yesterday, thanks to a north-to-northwest wind. We'll see a high of 78, so still seasonably warm. Tonight, that very deep partial lunar eclipse, otherwise partly cloudy and patchy fog after midnight, a low of 56 degrees. Tomorrow, Friday, mostly sunny, seasonably warm, a high of 78. Can't rule out a stray shower at lakeside, but probably dry. Then the rain chances go up. Here's your extended forecast. Saturday, 40% chance of showers, partly sunny, breezy, a tinge humid, a high of 80. 83 on Sunday, very warm, breezy, and humid with a chance of rain and storms in the morning and then some sun. I'd say that Sunday rain chance is up to 50-50. Monday, morning thunder, then some sun, very warm, breezy, and humid, a high of 84. Tuesday, first day of September, from the Fox Cities and south, there's going to be a chance of rain and thunder. Otherwise, a mix of sun and clouds and still humid, a high of 83. And we'll go with 83 again on Wednesday. Very warm, humid, with partly cloudy skies.
0: So we get deeper into September, we get warmer. What a deal, huh?
8: I know. Yeah, see, nice. Summer's not done yet.
0: Yeah, I like that.
8: The thing is that, you know, a lot of kids are going back to school. Yeah, and when it gets in the 80s and a lot of these schools don't have air conditioning, it gets to be a little bit more of a challenge to keep everybody cool. Okay. So we encourage people to stay hydrated and, maybe not overdo it too much.
0: I cut my yard yesterday, but I should clarify, I cut about a third of my yard because the other two-thirds of it really didn't need to be cut because it's so doggone dry right now.
8: I'm kind of in a similar boat. Ooh, like my south-facing front yard really doesn't need to be cut. Yeah. The north-facing backyard, yeah, I can probably use a little shave.
0: Sure.
8: But yeah, and I find that like when you're getting these dry stretches, it doesn't seem to grow very evenly either.
0: No.
8: Like, maybe it depends on the grass or whether you got any weeds mixed in
0: All right, so there you go. But best rain chance, would you say Sunday, Monday? Which one?
8: Got 40% Saturday, 50% Sunday, and back down to 40% on Monday.
0: All right, so Sunday maybe.
8: So Sunday by a hair, a whisker.
0: Okay. Steve, you back tomorrow?
8: Yes. It's Thursday. You always ask me about Friday. I'll be back.
0: I just checked just in case. All right.
8: Yes, I will be Steve. Here, sir.
0: All right. See you. And we are now at 6. I just checked just in case. All right.
8: Yes, I will be here, sir.
0: All right. See you. And we are now at 62. It's a northwester. It's been kind of that way, 5 to 7 or so this morning. And yes, plenty of sunshine all through the area. 65 Oshkosh and 63 Green Bay. And let's see how we're doing in the markets here this morning. 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
3: 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Online fast fashion retailer Shein is set to price its Hong Kong initial public offering near the midpoint of its marketed range, raising $1.7 billion and valuing the company at $26.5 billion. Reuters reports that the company is set to price the deal at $6.19 per share. Chinese technology conglomerate Huawei said it plans to expand its AI cooperation with local pharmaceutical firms into drug development and clinical practice. The move highlights Huawei's ambitions to gain business from pharmaceutical companies who are investing in modeling tools and automated laboratories to shorten development timelines and improve efficiency. Oil prices have risen this morning as traders weigh the prospects of the Strait of Hormuz reopening as negotiations continue in the Middle East. West Texas Intermediate up to $82 a barrel, Brent at $88. Futures are higher this morning, lifted by NVIDIA earnings. NASDAQ futures up by more than 200 points. That's your money now.
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0: The S&P 500 futures up about 30. The big winner so far, the Nasdaq's up 274. It's futures market, but we're getting closer to the opening here. Dow's down 61. Oil's up about 20 cents right now at 82.43. So that's where we sit right now. With the markets opening at 8:30, we'll stay with it and let you know what's going on in the business world throughout. Well, the Brewers get back at the Mets last night. That was good to see. And a little joint practice action with Cardinals yesterday. We'll have that and more on the way.
1: You said you'd never buy your kid candy from the checkout aisle. Or forget extra diapers. And never give in to a meltdown. You'd never lick your thumb to clean their face. Never let them have too much screen time. And never bribe them for just one more bite. Choo-choo. You say you'd never let them out in public without their hair brushed. Never, ever become a minivan mom. And you'd never give them your phone for a quiet dinner.

0: X-rays were negative. Robert Gosser came out of the bullpen to go 5 1/3 innings, allowed 1 run, 6 hits to earn the victory. 13 hits for the Brewers offense, 3 from Sal Frelick in his return to the lineup, as well as Bryce Terang's 3-run homer, his 17th of the season. Brewers moved 6.5 in front of the Cubs, who were blanked by Arizona yesterday, 2-0. Elsewhere in the National League Central, Reds over the Giants 10-9. Orioles beat the Cardinals 8-7. Padres over the Pirates 3-0. The Packers started strong but struggled to finish in their joint practice with Arizona yesterday. The Cardinals coming away winners in both 2-minute offense and 2-minute defensive segments to close out the final training camp practice of the season. Rookie Brandon Cisse had a pick for the Packers. He also gave up a touchdown to Marvin Harrison Jr.
1: It's good to get those kind of reps down, to go get somebody else and practice for that many plays is obviously really good. You obviously learn and you grow, and that's the good thing about this game is that, you know, when you give up a play like that, you know, they're going to come back at you, and, the next time they come at me, I hope I'll be able to make a pay. So, you know, we'll learn from it and grow from it.
0: Packers and Cardinals close out preseason Friday night at Lambeau Field. Then the Packers begin the work to trim their roster to the league-mandated 53 players by 5 p.m. Sunday. GM Brian Gutekunst.
2: There's so many different areas in our organization that are part of this. Obviously, you know, our scouts, the coaching staff, the contract, the financial part of it, the medical stuff, and those things are going on nonstop. And at the end of the day, it's my job to kind of take all that in and do what's best for the Packers, knowing that what we do on Sunday and Monday may not be what it looks like on the first game, third game, whatever. So it's kind of a constant thing that we're looking at.
0: In the Midwest League last night, South Bend beat Wisconsin 13-6. Quad City is down Beloit 8-7. Phil Scott, Wisconsin Radio Network.
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5: This is PJ, and here's what happened on August 27th throughout the years in U.S. history. In 1918, the Spanish flu arrives in Boston, beginning the second and deadliest wave in the U.S. 1921, J. Emmett Clair of the Acme Packing Company was officially granted a franchise for Green Bay and the American Professional Football Association, the precursor to the NFL, establishing the team known as the Acme Packers, and as we know today, the Green Bay Packers.
6: Go, Pack, go!
5: 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The breakthrough album will go on to sell 18 million copies and become Billboard's Album of the Year in 1991. And in 2008, U.S. Senator Barack Obama becomes the first African-American to be nominated by a major political party for President of the United States by the Democratic Party.
7: With profound gratitude and great humility, I accept your nomination for presidency of the United States.
5: He would go on to defeat the Republican nominee John McCain that November. To hear this segment again and other segments celebrating America's 250, head on over to WHBY.com.
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6: Appleton police are warning of a rash of car

0: thefts and break-ins this summer. Officers have investigated 28 thefts from vehicles, 15 vehicles being rummaged through, and 11 cars being stolen, all in neighborhoods on the north side of the city. Similar incidents have been reported in surrounding communities as well this summer.
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0: Good morning, WHBYCM Fox Valley. This Thursday, combat hunger underway here for the last hour or two. I'm Dave Edwards. Good morning. It's 63 comfortable degrees, heading to the upper 70s near 80. We've been kind of in that neighborhood most of the week, haven't we? Yeah, combat hunger going on right now in our WHBY parking lot here on College Avenue, the whole Woodward Community Media building here. Just to kind of, what would that be, a little east of us. Broadcasting live all day long. I know Haley will have her show coming up starting at 10 o'clock this morning with Focus Fox Valley with some special guests. We are just asking for contributions as best you can, whether it's canned fruits and veggies, soups and stews, cereal, oatmeal, pasta, whatever you have in your pantry that might be suited to that. And then monetary donations. And as you come in our parking lot, you can literally kind of sweep around, make your donation, go right back out in a minute or two, maybe less, depending on the line at the time, okay? Goes until 6 o'clock tonight. Everything stays right here and benefits the Veterans Village here in the Fox Cities. All right, it's 7:53. Not surprised by this, kind of figured this would be coming. Wisconsin has been joining in with other states that are filing a lawsuit against the Trump administration over the restrictions on mail-in voting.
1: We have a new legal challenge underway. A different group of 25 Democrat-led states has now filed suit, responding to that Postal Service plan, seeking to block it from going into motion before the midterm election. So we're kind of in chapter two now of the legal battle against President Trump's effort to, you know, federalize control over mail ballots. The president can begin to make plans and implement a bunch of those provisions, including the building of citizenship lists, the tasking of the Justice Department to prosecute state election officials who might inadvertently or otherwise get mail ballots in the hands of non-citizens, and then critically have the Postal Service come up with some new rules for how they will do their new directed job from the president of being the mail ballot police.
0: The biggest problem is the way the Trump administration is trying to implement this, because this would be almost like nationalizing the voting process. And I'm sorry, that's not the way it works in this country. Our Constitution does not grant that. It is a state by state by state. To try to come up with some federal listing of everyone that's eligible to vote or not eligible to vote isn't the way it works. The states run the elections. So even though part of this executive order of the president's was allowed to go forward, the vast majority of it was not, because it just isn't going to fly. And I think they know that. It's just another attempt to try to slow down any efforts to use mail-in voting, which, by the way, the president uses all the time. We don't have time to get to a lot of it here. In fact, just very little of it. But the big settlement yesterday by Meta with state attorneys general was something.
2: Dozens of state attorneys general had filed this lawsuit against Meta several years ago, basically accusing Meta of designing apps that were addictive for young users. And people got hooked on the apps. It harmed their mental health, the AGs claimed. And then they claimed that Meta misled users about the safety and also collected children's data illegally. In what is really a watershed moment, we saw a coalition of almost every single state, the attorneys general in 48 states plus four jurisdictions, come together to reach this settlement with Meta. Instagram and Facebook will set daily two-hour time limits. They will block the apps from midnight until 6 a.m. So you couldn't go on the apps during that time if you have a teen account. They will hide like counts. They will ban some beauty filters, those cosmetic filters. They will have an option where if you want to have an algorithm that is not customized, is not tailored to you, you can have a kind of more default algorithm. Really fundamentally changing how younger people will interact with these platforms.
0: Elizabeth Schulze of ABC News, and a lot of people, some groups saying, okay, it's good start, but it's not enough. But the settlement itself is a whopper. I mean, when you think about it, the state of Wisconsin is going to receive about $219 million, and it could bump up to $313 million should some of the conditions be met on a timely basis, that kind of thing. So, and we'll try to get into more on this and exactly what it means. And yes, some of these restrictions for kids, which is what this was pretty much all about anyway.
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6: Thursday, sunshine and a few clouds. Only a 20% chance of a stray afternoon shower, especially towards the lakeshore. Not as humid as yesterday, a high of 78. Tonight, a low of 56 with a lunar eclipse and patchy fog after midnight. Tomorrow, Friday, mostly sunny, maybe a stray shower at Lakeside, otherwise seasonably warm with a high of 78. From the WBY First Alert Weather Center, I'm meteorologist Steve Balog.
0: Yeah, it's a good-looking day again with all this sunshine. We've had a pretty fair amount of it this week, haven't we? 63, 65 Oshkosh and 63 Green Bay.
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0: And that'll be followed somewhat closely by the Brewers-Mets finale of the series in New York. It's 5:35 for the pregame, 6:10 first pitch, and then they come home for a quick weekend series against the Rangers. All these games coming up on WHBY.
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10: From ABC News, I'm Sherry Preston. Closing arguments begin in just a few minutes in one of the most widely watched trials in the country. ABC's Peter Haralambou says more on deliberations in the case of Lindsay Clancy, who was accused of killing her three young children in Massachusetts.
11: Jurors will have a few options once the deliberations begin. If they conclude, as defense lawyers have alleged, that Clancy was in the throes of postpartum psychosis and unable to differentiate between right and wrong, they could find Clancy not guilty by reason of insanity. She would then be sent to a state psychiatric facility. However, if they believe Clancy was aware of her conduct, they could choose between the crimes of first-degree murder, second-degree murder, manslaughter, or acquit her entirely. Peter Haralambous, ABC News.
10: The death toll from the Himalayan mudslides now at least 358 people, but more than 1,300 are still missing, including dozens of Americans. ABC's James Longman has more from the foreign desk.
12: There's an urgent search and rescue operation now underway to find people trapped or swept away. The deadly wave sped down the mountain at more than 40 miles per hour. The energy equivalent to a 5.2 magnitude earthquake. Experts say it was triggered by a massive landslide which hit a glacier and melted tons of ice along the way.
10: Trying to get grocery prices down before the midterm elections, President Trump is now lifting some tariffs on imported beef, leading to cattle ranchers and some members of the GOP to cry foul. ABC senior political correspondent Rachel Scott's got more from Washington.
13: This set off a firestorm of criticism, especially in the Republican Party. So Senator John Barrasso, the number two Republican in the Senate, said Americans want U.S. beef on the table, not foreign imports. Senator Tom Cotton of Arkansas called this action ill-advised. Others in very competitive Senate races, like Congresswoman Ashley Henson, say that this is just a flat-out bad idea.
10: The number of people filing for unemployment benefits fell last week, remaining at historic lows. Most Americans enjoying jobs security right now as layoffs remain few. This is ABC News.
14: I'm not one to say I told you so, but I switched to Pure Talk over a year ago, and ever since I've been telling people there's no better wireless company out there. Well, a few months ago, a massive survey was conducted. 123,000 people were asked to rate their wireless carrier in four categories: coverage, support, data, and overall value. 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Just dial pound 250, say micro, and Pure Talk's U.S. customer service will take it from there. 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And yes, I told you so.
10: U.S. and Canada have ramped up their trade war, hitting each other with more tit-for-tat tariffs, hitting everything from fuel to aluminum. Another case of a blown plane tire at one of the busiest airports in the country.
15: Authorities at Chicago's O'Hare Airport want to know why so many planes are suffering blown tires. The latest, an American Airlines jet blowing two tires while preparing to take off for Charlotte yesterday. It's the fourth blown tire incident at O'Hare this month.
10: That's ABC's Marcus Moore. Long before there were wearable fitness trackers and messages and videos streamed directly to your wrist, there was the Pulsar Time Computer. And the man credited with inventing that first digital watch over half a century ago, according to ABC's Jim Ryan, has died at his home in Texas.
16: You see this little button here? You press it. Those are the seconds.
17: The Pulsar was so revolutionary that it was introduced to the world on The Tonight Show with Johnny Carson on May 5th, 1970.
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17: The Pulsar's inventor, George Thies, went on to develop a prototype electric car as the watch evolved into an industry now worth billions. Thies has died at 95. Jim Ryan, ABC News.
10: Tributes continue pouring in for Dolly Parton, as well as British actor Tim Curry, best known for his role in Rocky Horror Picture Show. His Annie co-star Carol Burnett saying, nobody could play villains better than Tim Curry. I'm Sherry Preston, ABC News.
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22: Good morning. It's a sunny 64 degrees at 8:05. I'm Landon Moore. The Oshkosh Planning Commission approves a recommendation Tuesday that would allow the city to revise zoning regulations on data centers. That would put a moratorium in place to review data center impacts. Planning Service Supervisor Brian Slusarek says the city needs time for evaluation.
23: So additional study is needed to evaluate the potential impacts of data centers and to determine whether amendments to the zoning code, comp plan, utility planning efforts, or other municipal regulations may be warranted.
22: The Plan Commission voted unanimously to send the recommendation to the City Council. The Kokona Area School District issues a statement on a principal accused of sexual misconduct at a previous job. Administrators say they conducted a personnel review on Riverview Middle School principal Lucas Cromel after learning of the allegations against him, but did not find evidence to support them. The district also says it has not received any complaints of misconduct involving Cromel during his tenure. Cromel is named in a federal lawsuit against the Oconto Falls School District over sexual misconduct by employees. According to the complaint, he sent inappropriate messages to students and talked with female staff members about sex acts while employed in that district. The Kokona School Board did not take action against Cromel at its meeting this week, also citing a lack of solid evidence of prior misconduct. You can find the full statement on our website, whby.com. The Green Bay Area Public School District finds a buyer for the former Elmore Elementary School. SciQuantum LLC will pay $450,000 for the property along Ethel Avenue. SciQuantum plans to convert the existing building into market-rate residential units. The school district and the city listed Elmore for redevelopment into affordable housing units for more than a year, but found no buyers. The school closed in 2024 as part of the district's consolidation plan. A kitchen fire causes $10,000 in damage to a Green Bay apartment. Green Bay Metro Fire Department crews were dispatched to the 2600 block of Humboldt Road just before 11:30 Tuesday morning. Smoke was seen coming from the second floor of the building. Fire crews located a fire in the kitchen that spread into the cabinets. The fire was contained to the kitchen and brought under control within 2 minutes. There were no injuries to firefighters or residents. Coming up after the break, a Wisconsin professor weighs in on the national debt. WHB1 News Time is 8:07.
24: Menasha, Appleton, Nina, different towns, one community.
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22: The record $40 trillion U.S. national debt has been driven by some recent developments. Marquette University's Dr. Margaret Hughes Morgan says one has to do with Trump administration tariffs.
2: These tariffs were ruled to be unconstitutional, and so they've had to pay that. But the other thing that made it explode very quickly is aging debt. As the older debt matures, you get exploding interest payments.
22: Hughes Morgan says defaulting on the debt is unlikely. Congress will again raise the debt ceiling to prevent that from happening.
2: So this, I don't think, is something that Americans really need to panic about. I mean, obviously, it would be better if we did not have all of this debt.
22: Hughes Morgan says Congress reducing the debt in any meaningful way is unlikely. Taxes would have to go up and entitlement programs would need to be cut dramatically. A Bellevue man will not have to spend any more time behind bars for dealing drugs. Instead, Jaylene Edwards is sentenced in Brown County Court to 18 months on probation for maintaining a drug trafficking place. Edwards and Stephen Austin Jr. of Chicago were arrested following a raid on Edwards' apartment in September of last year. And Oshkosh police help rescue an injured owl. A community service officer was able to capture the injured bird in the low branches of a tree on Monday. It was taken to the On the Wing Raptor Rehabilitation Facility for treatment. You can find photos of the rescue on our website, whby.com. Coming up at 8:31, the latest on the closure of a Northeast Wisconsin nonprofit. I'm Landon Moore, WHB1 News.
0: You've never seen the Rocky Horror Picture Show, correct?
22: Correct.
0: Oh, it is bizarre.
22: That's what I've heard.
0: None of it makes sense, but that's the whole idea, I think.
22: Yeah.
0: And when you do the time warp, you'll know exactly what I mean. So watch it with friends sometimes.
22: We'll
0: get
22: do.
0: Together with some people and just say, okay, we're going to have a couple, and then we're going to watch the Rocky Horror Picture Show, because it'll make more sense then.
22: Okay.
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6: Today's weather still looks seasonably warm, just not as humid as yesterday. A high of 78, sunshine, and a few clouds. There's an outside chance of a pop-up shower this afternoon, just a 20% chance. Otherwise, partly cloudy tonight with a lunar eclipse. Keep an eye out for that. Patchy fog after midnight, a low of 56. From the WBY First Alert Weather Center, I'm meteorologist Steve Balog.
0: Yeah, we've worked in this little northwest breeze again. We had that a couple of days ago, too. Northwest at about 7 to 11, right in there. 64 in Appleton. Oshkosh a little warmer at 67. It's 65 now in Green Bay. And we're still supposed to be like about 76, 77 for a normal high. So we're going to be a little bit above that. But by the weekend into early next week, we're going to be low to mid-80s. So we're going to be quite a bit above it. All right, it's 8:12. We'll see what's going on with Combat Hunger here in a few minutes. Also check the markets here next. And WHBY Sports coming up.
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17: From ABC News, Wall Street Now. For 65 months in a row, the Fed's preferred inflation gauge has been stuck well above the 2% target that would have policymakers considering an interest rate reduction. Now, analysts think the Fed may raise rates as soon as next month. Wall Street's investors largely shrugged off yesterday's report on inflation. The S&P and NASDAQ composite each slipped a fraction. The Dow Jones gave up 113 points Wednesday to close at 53,464. Shares in Okta jumped 20% in extended trading after the company smashed Wall Street's second quarter predictions. Widespread cyber attacks, many carried out by AI agents, have more companies buying Okta's identity security software. And long before wearable fitness trackers and video streamed to your wrist, there was the humble Pulsar digital watch. Its red LED displayed one thing, the time. Now George Thies, the man credited with inventing the digital watch, has died at 95. Jim Ryan, ABC News.
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0: Okay, let's check this one last time before the markets get rolling here. The Dow is down about 100. NASDAQ, though, still doing good. It's up 260, and the S&P's up 24, so success there so far. And the oil market's up about a quarter at 82.50. So next check, next half hour, after the markets get off and rolling on this Thursday. Kind of an up-and-down week in some respects, but we'll see where we go here today on this Thursday. Let's talk sports. It's coming up. The Brewers get back at the Mets last night.
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1: The Brewers bounced back to beat the Mets 8-1 in New York City last night. I'm Bill Scott with sports. Starter Dustin May knocked out of the game after just one pitch. A line drive off the bat of A.J. Ewing. X-rays were negative, though. Robert Gosser came out of the bullpen to go 5 1/3. He allowed one run on six hits to earn the victory. 13 hits for the Brewers, three from Sal Frelick in his return to action, as well as Bryce Terang's three-run homer, his 17th of the season. Brewers moved 6.5 in front of the Cubs, who were blanked by Arizona 2-0 yesterday. Today. Packers started strong but struggled to finish in their joint practice with the Arizona Cardinals yesterday. Cardinals came away winners in both two-minute offensive and defensive segments to close out the final training camp practice of the preseason. Packers and Cardinals close out the preseason Friday night at Lambeau Field. Then the Packers begin to work to trim their roster to the league-mandated 53 players by 5 p.m. Sunday. Bill Scott, Wisconsin Radio Network.
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0: It's David Bowie bringing us back 820 WHBY and AM Fox Valley, powered by Capital Credit Union. We're combating hunger today. Yeah, you know, we started talking about this weeks ago. I think, okay, it's a ways out there. Well, now it's here. Combat Hunger, our 8th annual food and funds drive for the Veterans Village here in the Fox Cities. So here's the thing. We have our parking lot all set up. We don't have any other cars in it. We had to park across the street so that you could get in easy, do your donation, get out. All right? So you can stop by. 2800 East College Avenue is where we are. Right, Tuffy's is right on the corner over here. And until 6 o'clock tonight, we'll take your non-perishable food items. Or if you just want to hand over some cash, that's great. Every dollar, every item will stay right here in Northeast Wisconsin. It's not going off to some corporate office in Pittsburgh. Special thanks to Jack's Maintenance, Wish Lane Aesthetics, and also the crew at Dorn's Delivery for the big truck that's collecting all the goodies, all right? It's our 8th annual Combat Hunger Food and Funds Drive. If you can contribute something today, we love you. Love you, love you, love you. I noticed this, just a quick thing. As we know, we lost Adam Massman, an Alma Center senior, playing football last week. He died from injuries he sustained during a game. I think it was last Thursday, if I'm not mistaken. He EMTs came out to address him. He was taken to the hospital, but he didn't make it. It sounds like they're going to cancel their game this week, which I understand. I think that makes complete sense. The district superintendent there, Drew Semmingson, says this is not reflective of a long-term plan, but it is what they want to do this week. I think they were supposed to take on Cornell on Friday night. And all the best. It sounds like Adam threw his heart and soul into everything he did, from football to baseball to golf. And he even showed cattle at some of the area fairs and things of that nature. So to Adam's family, all the best in what is going to be a tough recovery here. 822 at WHBY. Before we get to anything else here, I did notice, and I knew we'd be starting to get some of the Marquette University Law School surveys on where we sit with what we have a little over 2 months to go to the general election in early November. And the first indication, kind of the first real clue as to where we sit with David Crowley, the Democrat, against Republican Tom Tiffany in the gubernatorial race. And it's real close. When you look at registered voters, virtual deadlock, tied at 44%. If you factor in just the likely voters, then Crowley has about a 5 percentage point lead. Now, this polling was done between the 12th and the 20th of August. And just looking at a few of the things, it looks like independents are really swaying this. 55% of independent voters say they would back Crowley, while 16% right now are supporting Tiffany. Now, if that number shrinks, that could really sway things, depending on which way you're looking at it right now. But again, it looks like inflation and the cost of living seem to be probably the two biggest drivers for people. 69% of Wisconsin voters think inflation's going to get worse. And 94% of Democrats feel that way. Only 43% of Republicans that feel that maybe inflation will be something we can corral sometime in the near future. So far, we are not there. All right, so we'll keep an eye on this, and I think they come out with polling about every 3 or 4 weeks with the Marquette Law School. And we'll probably see some other polling, too, on a national level that'll give us an indication of where we sit. You may have heard it. I caught this in the middle of ABC News again, and I caught it last night, too. What in the world is going on with jets that land in Chicago?
1: An American Airlines passenger jet pushing back from the gate, blowing two tires.
2: We understand that you've got, I can see, two blown right tires on your main gear.
1: Emergency vehicles swarming the aircraft initially bound for Charlotte, North Carolina. Passengers deplaning on the taxiway using stairs, later bused to the terminal. It comes just 2 days after two different planes landing just hours apart suffered blown tires while landing at O'Hare.
0: Okay, so that's either taxiing or landing? Oh, great. Kind of makes you wonder, is the pavement falling apart? They having issues? I don't know. Well, we'll try to sort it out. We're still trying to sort it out, as well as our relationship with Canada certainly has been strained over the last year or two, hasn't it? And it is going to start really affecting especially small businesses.
3: In tonight's deep dive, the real cost of the U.S.-Canada trade war and who's paying it. News coverage of the tariffs is largely dominated by the politics politics of it all, while discussion of the actual economic impact is usually limited to major sectors like the timber industry or even auto manufacturing. In reality, though, the largest share of those tariffs are paid for by small businesses, small business owners who face the dilemma of whether or not to pass that cost on to the consumer. And if they do, how much of it? One of those small business owners is Amber Morgan, who owns and runs Fort and Gage Flowers in Nashua, New Hampshire. Amber, thanks so much for joining us. You know, first, tell us a little bit about your business.
4: Thank you so much for having me. So Fort and Gage is actually started in 1931 from the son of Canadian immigrants. So here we are 95 years later talking about Canadian tariffs and how they're impacting our business. So we are an independently owned flower shop right here in the heart of downtown Nashua, and we service all of Southern New Hampshire and their families.
3: Now, how have these tariffs affected your operation? Because as we mentioned, you know, it's small businesses that may have to burden a lot of this cost here.
4: It is. It really is. And it's not just small businesses. It's our customers at the end of the day, right? And so what we have seen is we are used to adapting. Small businesses, that's what we're great at, right? We adapt, we pivot, we change, we adapt for the new environment. But eventually, we can't absorb, we can't defer, and we can't always find a new supplier. And so if there's a bad crop season in the U.S., I can't buy here. I have to buy from Canada. And actually 10 to 15% of our flowers do come from Canada. And eventually we're going to have to pass that cost on to our customers.
3: Yeah, and I just wanted to ask you about that. How do you even decide how much of the cost you can pass on? And what do you worry about it? Do you worry that if costs are too high, you'll actually lose customers in the long run? How do you sort of balance that?
4: I'm so glad you asked that question, because the balance is actually in conversation, right? So your $30 that you want to spend in your budget, it can still be $30. Any great florist is going to be able to make you exactly what you're looking for within your budget. It may look like a few less stems, or it may look like substituting a flower for another, but you can still spend the same amount. It's just going to look different. And so what we're seeing isn't necessarily line per line and dollar for dollar. I have the invoice. I get it at the end of the day. They're tacking on just a flat $9 fee for some growers because they can't calculate that and they don't know how it's going to change.
3: Do you think anybody in power on either side of the table cares about small businesses like yours?
4: I think that small businesses are the true lifeblood of America. And I think both sides really understand that. And it just comes down to how we see the long game, right? I'm not an economist. I'm not a policymaker. I can't say whether or not this is going to be great in the long run. But what I can say is how it's affecting Main Street today.
3: What's your message to those in power who are responsible for this?
4: Yeah. Do the best you can every day. But think about this small business and really stay on message. If you're going to make a decision, make it, stick with it, and have us follow you through that process. But know that it is costing us at the end of the day.
3: Amber Morgan from Fort and Gage Flowers in Nashua, New Hampshire. Thank you so much for your time.
0: And that's just one example of what we're seeing small businesses getting hit with. And I caught another story the other night, a similar type of thing, where a man with his small business, and he could buy Canadian lumber, which ends up being usually the best for his products, at $5 or $6 for a 2x4. And he says now it's somewhere between $12 and $14. Who do you think's going to pay for that eventually?
5: It's a great break in the middle of your day. It's Focus Fox Valley with Haley Tenpass.
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7: Thursday, sunshine and a few clouds. Only a 20% chance of a stray afternoon shower, especially towards the lakeshore. Not as humid as yesterday, a high of 78. Tonight, a low of 56 with a lunar eclipse and patchy fog after midnight. Tomorrow, Friday, mostly sunny, maybe a stray shower at Lakeside, otherwise seasonably warm with a high of 78. From the WBY First Alert Weather Center, I'm meteorologist Steve Baylor.
0: Our friends in Oshkosh with 67. Green Bay and Appleton now 65. Northwest, it's still in that 7 to 12 range. 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
8: ABC News, I'm Sherry Preston. Closing arguments this morning in the trial of Lindsay Clancy. The Massachusetts mother faces murder charges in the deaths of her three children. Her defense team says she was suffering from postpartum psychosis at the time. If she is found not guilty by lack of criminal intent, she would go to a state psychiatric facility. At least 358 people dead in Nepal after flash flooding apparently set off by the collapse of a glacier. ABC News chief international correspondent James Longman.
9: Areas where homes and businesses once stood are now buried under mountains of mud and debris, with at least 1,300 still unaccounted for, and that number is expected to rise. 22 of the missing were in a group from Tennessee who were taking part in a spiritual pilgrimage.
8: 63 Americans are among those missing, but two have been rescued. So-called Butcher of Bosnia, Ratko Mladic, the Serb general who oversaw atrocities in the 90s, has died in prison at the age of 84. This is ABC News.
5: A century of covering the Fox City's biggest stories. Now, the latest from the Omni Glass and Paint News Center.
10: Good morning. It's a sunny 65 degrees at 8:31. I'm Landon Moore. State lawmakers have approved an audit of a closed Green Bay nonprofit's use of tax money. NewCap received millions of dollars each year to assist low-income individuals with things like housing, home weatherization, and health care. Concern was raised earlier this year about how state funds were being used.
11: There were different revenue streams that were then being abused, and then shuffling of money from one account to the other to hide that sort of actual deficiency of dollars.
10: That's Joint Audit Committee co-chair Republican Senator Eric Wimberger. Former NewCap employees alleged that taxpayer money wasn't being used for intended purposes, along with excessive spending on work trips and executives receiving high salaries. NewCap filed for Chapter 11 bankruptcy after abruptly shutting down in March, ending 60 years of operation. The city of Green Bay sees its credit rating upgraded. Moody's has boosted the city's rating from 003 to 002. The new designation means Green Bay will be able to borrow at lower interest rates. Mayor Eric Genrich cites improved reserve funds for the rating improvement. The city's press release also notes a credit downgrade in 2019 when Jim Schmidt was mayor. Schmidt announced last week that he would be running for mayor again next spring. The Village of Sherwood is applying for a state grant to assist a fire-damaged restaurant. Heritage 71 was forced to close its building following a fire that caused extensive damage back in June. The Wisconsin Economic Development Corporation grant would provide funding for a reconstruction project. Heritage 71 is now operating an outdoor kitchen on Saturdays. An October 13th trial date is set for a Kimberly man arrested in an Oshkosh prostitution sting operation. Nicholas Dahlke is charged in Winnebago County Court with possession of cocaine and pandering. Dahlke was one of nine men arrested in an undercover human trafficking sting operation conducted by Oshkosh police in May of this year. He faces up to 3 years in prison if convicted. A Manitowoc school aide is accused of having an inappropriate relationship with a 15-year-old child. Courtney Hoft is charged in Manitowoc County Court with grooming a child for sexual activity and sexual misconduct by school staff. According to the criminal complaint, Hoft made unwanted sexual advances toward the teen earlier this month. Manitowoc Public School District officials say no illegal acts took place on school grounds. She faces up to 16 years in prison if convicted. Coming up after the break, the latest on a measles outbreak in Wisconsin. WHBY News Time is 8:34.
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13: The Wisconsin Department of Health Services says free or reduced cost vaccines, including the one against measles, are available at clinics and events across the state. DHS has confirmed over 40 cases of the disease across three counties, but none of the exposures have been in the general public. As of August 20th, 2,777 confirmed measles cases were reported in the U.S. in 46 states and the District of Columbia. 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Raymond Newport, Wisconsin Radio Network.
10: No one is hurt in an Eden house fire. Crews were called to the home on Fond du Lac Avenue around 10:15 Tuesday night to find flames in a bedroom. Everyone inside got out on their own. The bedroom sustained minor water damage, while other parts of the home had minor smoke damage. The cause of that fire is under investigation. And a Waupaca beach reopens to the public. The city closed South Park Beach earlier this week due to high levels of E. coli and coliform. Officials say the water is now at advisory levels, meaning the beach is safe enough to reopen. Coming up at 9:05, the latest on tornado recovery and relief efforts in the Fox Cities. I'm Landon Moore, WHBY News.
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7: Today's weather still looks seasonably warm, just not as humid as yesterday. A high of 78, sunshine and a few clouds. There's an outside chance of a pop-up shower this afternoon, just a 20% chance. Otherwise, partly cloudy tonight with a lunar eclipse. Keep an eye out for that. Patchy fog after midnight, a low of 56. From the WBY First Alert Weather Center, I'm meteorologist Steve Balon.
15: By the way, looking good on the roads too. Hurling Clark Law Firm traffic. We haven't had a real big disruption this morning. Just the small ones in pockets, especially through some of the construction zones that seem to be here every day of the year. Well, almost that much. Thursday, we're looking 66 now, 68 in Oshkosh and 67 in Green Bay. It's been a northwest breeze. Looks like we'll get that again today. A lunar eclipse. What was Steve saying somewhere like late in the 11 o'clock hour? We're going to see this happening, 11 to 12, I guess. And it's the kind where you actually can watch it. You don't have to worry about as if it was a solar eclipse. But it looks like we'll be partly cloudy tonight, so you may have a good chance to view. 8:38 on Combat Hunger Thursday here on AM Fox Valley. More on that coming up, too. Latest market news and more on the way.
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19: I'm Nicole Murray with Your Money Now. AstraZeneca said its asthma drug, Tezspire, met the main goals of a late-stage trial in patients with a chronic inflammatory disorder of the esophagus. The study showed that Tezspire, developed with Amgen, significantly reduced inflammation in the esophagus and eased difficulty in swallowing compared with a placebo. Salesforce lifted its annual revenue and profit forecasts and rolled out a new plugin, combining its capabilities with Anthropic's cloud AI models, sending its shares up 14%. This news comes as Salesforce grapples with deeply negative sentiment on software software stocks as investors worry about the threat from AI disruption. HP said its PC unit shipments and margins declined in the third quarter as price increases to offset rising memory chip costs proved to be insufficient, sending its shares down 9%. HP is grappling with a global memory chip squeeze fueled by massive AI data center buildouts. Futures are still mixed. That's your money now.
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15: Okay, let's see. We're underway now in the trading day. Just kind of taking a look to see how we stand here. The waiting for the screen to update. Let's go. Okay, hang on a second. It's taking its forever time here to get going. 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Oh, I'm still waiting on it. 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
15: Okay, now we got the screen working here. The Dow Jones up 40, S&P's up 23, the NASDAQ has been kind of zooming this morning with NVIDIA's revenue performance. Let's see, NASDAQ's up 210 as we speak. Let's get one more quick number here. It's oil up 45 cents at 82.68. There you go.
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28: The Brewers bounced back to beat the Mets 8-1 in New York City last night. I'm Bill Scott with sports. Starter Dustin May knocked out of the game after just one pitch, a line drive off the bat of A.J. Ewing. X-rays were negative. Robert Gosser came out of the bullpen to go 5 1/3 innings, allowed 1 run, 6 hits to earn the victory. 13 hits for the Brewers offense, 3 from Sal Frelick in his return to the lineup, as well as Bryce Terang's 3-run homer, his 17th of the season. Brewers moved 6.5 in front of the Cubs, who were blanked by Arizona yesterday, 2-0. Elsewhere in the National League Central, Reds over the Giants 10-9. Orioles beat the Cardinals 8-7. Padres over the Pirates 3-0. The Packers started strong but struggled to finish in their joint practice with Arizona yesterday. The Cardinals coming away winners in both 2-minute offense and 2-minute defensive segments to close out the final training camp practice of the season. Rookie Brandon Cisse had a pick for the Packers. He also gave up a touchdown to Marvin Harrison Jr.
29: It's good to get those kind of reps down to go against somebody else and practice for that many plays is obviously really good. You obviously learn and you grow. And that's the good thing about this game is that, you know, when you give up a play like that, you know, they're going to come back at you. And, the next time they come at me, I hope I'll be able to make a pay. So, you know, we'll learn from it and grow from it.
28: Packers and Cardinals close out preseason Friday night at Lambeau Field. Then the Packers begin the work to trim their roster to the league-mandated 53 players by 5 p.m. Sunday. GM Brian Gutekunst.
30: There's so many different areas in our organization that are part of this. Obviously, you know, our scouts, the coaching staff, the contract, the financial part of it, the medical stuff, and those things are going on nonstop. And at the end of the day, it's my job to kind of take all that in and do what's best for the Packers, knowing that what we do on Sunday and Monday may not be what it looks like on first game, third game, whatever. So it's kind of a constant thing that we're looking at.
28: In the Midwest League last night, South Bend beat Wisconsin 13-6. Quad City is down Beloit 8-7. Phil Scott, Wisconsin Radio Network.
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2: When I think of Harrisonville, Rhode Island, it scares me to death because of The Conjuring. 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
3: 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And my sister Nancy saw him disappear into thin air.
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15: Hey, it's Chris Cross, Christopher Cross at 846 WHBY. We continue with Combat Hunger 2026. Thanks if you've already donated. If you're thinking of coming, we appreciate that too.

0: It is so smooth, and we continue, I think, this hour. Yeah, second hour of Wishlane Aesthetics. They're doing a $1,000 match until 9 a.m. this morning, and then we have some other matches coming up here in the next couple of days where, hey, I should say next couple of hours. There we go. Get it straight here. One of the biggest stories we saw yesterday was massive. The Department of Justice throughout Wisconsin and other states in a $17.1 billion multi-state settlement with Meta, the largest state consumer protection settlement in the history of this country outside of the big tobacco settlements of the 90s. Looks like Wisconsin could have as much as $219 million coming this way. Might be as much as $313 million if certain industry conditions are met in the future. And I thought to let ABC take a few minutes here just to describe what the day was like yesterday and what is going to happen when it comes to some of the safety features, especially for kids.
1: The trial against Meta in California this week had been compared to the cases that took down Big Tobacco in the 80s and 90s. Those cases redefined an entire culture around smoking, and it wasn't because of national bans, it was because states started suing these companies over the costs their products were passing on to taxpayers, namely healthcare costs. They also tried to demonstrate they were targeting kids.
2: Since June 20, 1997, more than 500,000 people have died of tobacco-related illnesses, and 1.5 million children have become addicted to tobacco.
1: Some of the biggest cases here did not end in big court victories either. When the corporations saw the writing on the wall, rather than risking bankruptcy, they reached a settlement and agreed to change their ways.
2: Under this proposal, billboards, gone. Taxi and transit ads, gone. Hats, shirts, backpacks with tobacco brand names, gone.
1: Likewise, this trial against Meta, the parent company of Facebook and Instagram, was being brought by a collection of states in the name of taxpayers. This time, families with children who felt they were powerless to defend themselves against the harm allegedly done by this nascent technology and the executives who, they claim, plowed ahead despite knowing better. The pressure here was mounting. Meta itself said if a judge ruled against them, they could conceivably be wiped out financially to the tune of hundreds of billions of dollars. Well, yesterday, the company founded by Mark Zuckerberg announced it has reached a massive settlement deal worth billions. But the question now is, will this lead to any of the changes advocates were seeking all along? Let's start the day with ABC's Elizabeth Schulze, who's been tracking this for us. Elizabeth, huge deal, right? What exactly was the settlement?
3: A landmark deal, Brad. We're talking about a big dollar amount with this settlement, and maybe even bigger are the changes that younger users will see on these incredibly popular social media apps. So how we got here, dozens of state attorneys general had filed this lawsuit against Meta several years ago, basically accusing Meta of designing apps that were addictive for young users. And people got hooked on the apps. It harmed their mental health, the AGs claimed. And then they claimed that Meta misled users about the safety and also collected children's data illegally. Well, this was going to court. Last week, it kicked off. We were hearing arguments. In fact, just Tuesday, Instagram's top executive, Adam Mosseri, took the stand and was defending the safety of the platform. And then things started to change early yesterday morning.
4: Meta has agreed to make significant changes that will reduce the risk of harm that Instagram and Facebook pose to teen users.
3: In what is really a watershed moment, we saw a coalition of almost every single state, the attorneys general in 48 states plus four jurisdictions, come together to reach this settlement with Meta. What it entails is Meta paying up to $18 billion over the course of 10 years. And there are some kind of asterisks to that payment, but that is a big amount of money, Brad. And the settlement requires that Meta make significant changes to its apps for users under age 18. Among these changes that people under age 18 will see over the next 6 months, Meta says, Instagram and Facebook will set daily 2-hour time limits. They will block the apps from midnight until 6 a.m. So you Wow. couldn't go on the apps during that time if you have a teen account. They will hide like counts. They will ban some beauty filters, those cosmetic filters, really fundamentally changing how younger people will interact with these platforms.
4: There is no time to lose. Instead of getting tied up in years of trials and appeals, we have secured the changes we were after.
3: I actually had the chance to ask the attorney general for the state of California, where this trial was taking place, is this a big tobacco moment for big

0: tech, and he said there are similarities.
1: This is a major moment to clean up an industry that has been hurting our kids.
0: Now, Meta is not admitting any wrongdoing in this settlement, but it is also calling this historic. It says this is really the first step in an industry-wide settlement. Meta said in its statement, "We want to do what is right for parents and for teens." But really, the culmination of a moment here where we've seen all this litigation kind of piling up against these social media companies coming to a head with this really monumental settlement.
2: Well, but Elizabeth, you mentioned 48 states and several territories. That leaves two states. What were the holdouts and why did they say they were not joining this?
0: Yeah, there were two states that did not join in on this settlement. And it is worth noting, actually, Texas was part of technically a separate settlement here, but all kind of falls under the same umbrella of this up to $18 billion in payments. Florida said in this statement that the payout to the states are peanuts compared to the profound harms that Meta's profit-driven addictive features have inflicted on children, and said, we'll see them at trial. New Mexico is the other state, and it had actually already gone through a very similar trial. You probably remember just a few weeks ago, Meta was issued up to almost $1 billion in fines just in that state from the outcome there over this, a similar social media addiction case. Now Meta is vowing to appeal there. But a clear kind of groundswell here that in that this is coming from so many states at the same time, Meta saying, you know, we wanted to bring these states together, but also acknowledging that there is lots of litigation here, Brad. And it is kind of worth noting that there are still thousands of other lawsuits outside of these state attorneys general. Attorneys in those cases say they're still going to fight in court. Meta says it will aggressively still fight those in court, too.
2: Well, this is kind of what I'm wondering, Elizabeth, is whether Meta just sort of saw the writing on the wall. I mean, they're facing not just like restrictions on hours. They're facing bans among underage users in a lot of other countries right now. I'm wondering if they thought they were going to like essentially be put out of business if they didn't come up with some more proactive rules on their own. But like, will this change anything in the eyes of parents and advocates?
0: We have been moving in this direction for years, and Meta knows that. It constantly points to the actions it has already taken on teen accounts in an attempt to kind of fend off this constant criticism coming from states and families and schools, as families across the country are trying to figure out how to deal with the fact that people are spending so much time on these platforms. You know, there are a lot of challenges around, for example, age verification. And in places in other countries like Australia, where we've seen really strict bans for younger users.
2: Right. How do you enforce that? Right.
0: A lot of kids are still finding ways to get around that, Brad. And that's something that Meta knows and the governments know. And some of this does actually legally, Meta says, hinge on what the other social media platforms do, too.
3: Okay, let's cut it right there. Thanks, Elizabeth, for the insights. Yeah. The state of Wisconsin, certainly a part of this. As mentioned, we could be receiving somewhere around $220 million. It could be as high as $313 million. This all has to be signed off on by the courts, so we'll see as this goes forward. But the limitations are interesting because some industry experts are saying, oh, it's okay, but it could have been better. But at least they're making steps to try to help the situation instead of hinder it. It's 8:56.
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10: Thursday, sunshine and a few clouds. Only a 20% chance of a stray afternoon shower, especially towards the lakeshore. Not as humid as yesterday, a high of 78. Tonight, a low of 56 with a lunar eclipse and patchy fog after midnight. Tomorrow, Friday, mostly sunny, maybe a stray shower at Lakeside, otherwise seasonably warm with a high of 78. From the WBY First Alert Weather Center, I'm meteorologist Steve Baylock.
3: Delightful day going on here for combat hunger. 67 and sun, northwest at about 7. Not too bad on the breeze either. I have just enough time to squeak in. We're going to do a texting again today, and then we'll do the phone lines tomorrow. 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
3: We're rolling to ABC and WHBY News. We'll also announce the winner of the Lynyrd Skynyrd tickets and much more coming up next hour.
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12: From ABC News, I'm Sherry Preston. Closing arguments are today in the Lindsay Clancy murder trial. The Plymouth, Massachusetts mom admits she did strangle her three young children to death, but says she was suffering from severe postpartum depression when she did it. ABC's Peter Haralambos has more.
13: Deliberations are set to begin later today after jurors hear about an hour of closing arguments from each side. Clancy's defense team acknowledges she was responsible for killing her three children, but argue she was suffering from postpartum psychosis and lost her grip on reality. If the jury concludes that Clancy could not tell the difference between right and wrong because of that psychosis, they could find her not guilty by reason of insanity, an outcome that would result in her being sent to a state psychiatric facility. If they believe she's guilty of murder, she faces a mandatory life sentence. Peter Haralambos, ABC News.
12: An urgent search is underway for any of the more than 1,300 people believed buried or swept away in the deadly Himalayan mudslide. Darren Jackson, a Canadian touring Nepal, says he just missed the massive wall of water and mud by a few hours.
14: I thought to myself, where would I have ran when I was there? You know, what's my exit points? Where would I have ran? And I'm thinking to myself, there's nowhere I could go. Like, you know, there's just mountains all around us, and there's no exit points.
12: A breakthrough for those going through the advanced stages of pancreatic cancer. The FDA has approved a new drug.
15: It's an oral daily pill that targets a key genetic driver of tumor growth. And in studies, it was shown that when given to patients with metastatic pancreatic cancer, it doubled their median survival to just over 13 months, compared to about 6.5 months for patients on standard chemotherapy. A third of the patients saw tumor shrinkage, and some patients lived years beyond the treatment.
12: ABC medical contributor Dr. Darian Sutton. Longtime General Ratko Mladic, who oversaw atrocities in Bosnia back in the 90s, has died in prison. His nickname at the time was the Butcher of Bosnia. Today's White House Press Secretary Caroline Leavitt's last day. She is resigning. 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
12: We're learning more about CIA Director John Ratcliffe's trip to Russia earlier this week.
21: Sources tell ABC News that CIA Director John Ratcliffe's trip to Russia was in part to warn Russia not to attack NATO countries. Ratcliffe also brought up Iran during the meetings in Moscow, one source says. There's been no comment from the CIA, but Russia says during the visit, CIA Director Ratcliffe was in contact with Russian intelligence agencies, but did not meet with Russian President Putin.
12: That's ABC's Dave Packer. The FBI is warning other government agencies to safeguard their computer systems after a group of Chinese hackers targeted the military and agencies that run the U.S. power grid. Here's ABC's Pierre Thomas.
22: The hacking group known as QTFY has targeted the computers of the U.S. military and NASA. And Wednesday, U.S. officials revealed that in 2024, the group conducted computer intrusions against the Federal Reserve, HHS, NIH, and three laboratories at the Department of Energy, which is responsible for the nation's power grid and nuclear energy weapons research.
12: Okay, here's something you don't see very often.
23: A rare sight off Florida's Gulf Coast. A lemon shark with a rare genetic mutation that results in a partial loss of pigmentation. Lemon sharks typically have a solid yellowish brown back. Researchers say that shark's condition has only been documented about 24 times in the wild.
12: ABC's Hannah Batah. Overall, most divers say lemon sharks aren't nearly as aggressive as some other breeds. I'm Sherry Preston, ABC News.
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25: Good morning. It's a sunny 67 degrees at 9:05. I'm Landon Moore. Governor Tony Evers has requested a federal disaster declaration following an EF3 tornado that tore through the Fox Cities exactly 1 month ago. The declaration, if approved by President Donald Trump, would make funding from the Federal Emergency Management Agency available for recovery and relief efforts. Winnebago County Executive Gordon Hintz hopes the request will be approved.
26: If this doesn't constitute a natural disaster that FEMA is, you know, designed to respond to, I don't know what there is. This is probably the biggest natural disaster we've had in northeastern Wisconsin's history. You can't go through there on the ground and not see the extent of the damage and the assistance that is really needed.
25: Federal and state emergency management teams inspected storm damage earlier this month and found it amounted to roughly $22 million. Nina residents will have one final week to prepare tree limbs, other organic, and construction waste from the July 27th tornado for pickup. The city says such waste should be ready to go by next Monday, which is when pickup will begin. It will end on September 4th. Any storm waste not placed out for pickup by then will be the property owner's responsibility for removal. The Appleton Police Department apprehends two people Wednesday morning in connection with a series of thefts from vehicles on the city's southeast side. Officers responded to a call reporting an unoccupied vehicle with doors open near North Cambridge Drive and East Edgemere Drive. It was determined that the vehicle had been stolen elsewhere in the city. When Appleton police arrived in the area, four people fled on foot. Officers located a man and a juvenile male and took them into custody. Other reports of thefts from vehicles in the surrounding neighborhood were reported throughout the morning. The incident remains under investigation. Appleton police are asking residents to check their doorbell or security video footage that may help in this ongoing investigation. A Green Bay woman who killed two passengers in a drunk driving crash will spend 12 years in prison. Lainey Peters is also sentenced in Brown County Court to 12 years on extended supervision for homicide by intoxicated use of a vehicle and injury by OWI. Peters ran off State Highway 172 and struck a tree in Ashwaubenon back in June of 2024. Mi Minghua Phillips and Emma Daniels were killed in that crash. Coming up after the break, a look at how Wisconsin may be impacted by the settlement with Meta. WHBY News is brought to you by Hooper Law Office.
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25: Wisconsin is expected to receive at least $219 million as part of a multi-state settlement with Meta that would require the company to implement major changes designed to reduce social media use among teens. Attorney General Josh Call says one goal is to curb endless scrolling on Facebook and Instagram.
1: For those from ages of 13 to 17, this agreement will create a combined two-hour daily limit for both Facebook and Instagram in total. There will be mandatory pauses at 15 minutes, 60 minutes, and 90 minutes. Goal of that is to help interrupt what my kids would refer to as doom scrolling online.
25: Additional restrictions would apply during overnight hours and the school day. Wisconsin is challenging new federal conditions on public safety grants. Reporter Sean Maloney has the latest.
2: The Wisconsin Department of Justice has joined a coalition of states suing the Trump administration over immigration-related requirements attached to federal public safety grants. Attorney General Josh Call says the administration is illegally using funding as leverage by requiring states to comply with immigration enforcement demands. Wisconsin previously helped block similar conditions on victim services funding. Now state officials say more than $6 million in grants for law enforcement, crisis intervention, and juvenile justice programs could be at risk. Sean Maloney, Wisconsin Radio Network.
25: And Miller Electric breaks ground on an $8.4 million expansion project. Miller's Precision Welding Solutions facility will add 17,000 square feet of space at its facility along Communication Drive in Greenville. The expansion should be completed by July of 2027. Miller expects to add up to 20 new workers at Precision Welding Solutions. Coming up at 9:31, an update on a proposed data center moratorium in Oshkosh. I'm Landon Moore, WHBY News.
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10: Today's weather still looks seasonably warm, just not as humid as yesterday. A high of 78, sunshine, and a few clouds. There's an outside chance of a pop-up shower this afternoon, just a 20% chance. Otherwise, partly cloudy tonight with a lunar eclipse. Keep an eye out for that. Patchy fog after midnight, a low of 56. From the WBY First Alert Weather Center, I'm meteorologist Steve Balog.
3: Boy, nice stretch of weather here this week. 67, lots of sun. Sunshine and a northwest breeze that's still in that 5 to 10 range. Our dew point's at 59, so it's not what you would consider real humid and isn't expected to get up too much today. 70 now in Oshkosh and 68 in Green Bay. We are now into the 9 a.m. hour of combat hunger for 2026. And big thanks to Jack's Maintenance. 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So get there, or get here, I guess I should say, right? 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
14: With the Bloomberg Small Business Report, I'm John Tucker. A report from the Bank of America Institute says small business profits are falling as owners contend with rising labor costs and higher energy costs from the Iran war. According to the report, small business profitability suffered its biggest decline in 2 years, falling about 1.3%. Small businesses spent 31% more on gasoline than they did a year earlier. The pain of the pump for small companies is most acute in sectors including transportation, agriculture, and construction, as gasoline accounts for a larger share of their total credit and debit card spending than other industries. What's more, small business sales also appear to be slowing. Interestingly enough, the entrepreneurial spirit appears to be alive and well in the U.S. People have been starting businesses more than ever before. Latest records show Americans filed paperwork to start new businesses at near record rates. That's the Bloomberg Small Business Report.
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3: Bit of a dip right now for the Dow. It's down about 30, not a big thing. The S&P is up 30. The NASDAQ is up 301. Buoyed, no doubt, by the NVIDIA revenue look. We're seeing oil up 69 cents today at 82.92, kind of reversing somewhat of the downward trend we've been seeing most of the week. All right, on this Thursday, more on the trading day and, of course, recapping everything tomorrow morning here on AM Fox Valley. Don't forget the list will be coming up tomorrow as well at 7:50, and we'll recap the day that is Combat Hunger of 2026, taking donations in our Woodward Community Media parking lot as we speak. 8-1, the finale. 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
17: The Brewers bounced back to beat the Mets 8-1 in New York City last night. I'm Bill Scott with sports. Starter Dustin May knocked out of the game after just one pitch. A line drive off the bat of A.J. Ewing. X-rays were negative, though. Robert Gosser came out of the bullpen to go 5 1/3. He allowed one run on 6 hits to earn the victory. 13 hits for the Brewers, 3 from Sal Frelick in his return to action, as well as Bryce Terang's 3-run homer, his 17th of the season. Brewers moved 6.5 in front of the Cubs, who were blanked by Arizona 2-0 yesterday. Packers started strong but struggled to finish in their joint practice with the Arizona Cardinals yesterday. Cardinals came away winners in both two-minute offensive and defensive segments to close out the final training camp practice of the preseason. Packers and Cardinals close out the preseason Friday night at Lambeau Field. Then the Packers begin to work to trim their roster to the league-mandated 53 players by 5 p.m. Sunday. Bill Scott, Wisconsin Radio Network.
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35: May's first offering to him is lined off of May. It deflects over to Hamilton, who fields and throws to first in time. And there's one away, but May is bent over in a little bit of pain.
3: Oh, yeah. Probably a lot of pain. Was it right scapula? Like right behind your... And oh, gosh. Here's the thing. That's your first pitch of the baseball game. And it gets lined off your back. Poor Dustin. Because you could just see it in his face. He's going, oh, you've got to be kidding me. I threw one pitch. Yeah, and Robert Gosser had to come in, and the Brewers did get the win 8-1, but it was a little bit painful. Everything else is checking out okay. He's just going to be a sore puppy for about a week. And hopefully he'll be able to make his next start. The Brewers going with the Miz tonight. Sean Manea, I think, is going for the Mets. 5:35 with the 6:10 first pitch here on WHBY. Then they come home for a series with Texas on the weekend. Dave Edwards with Landon Moore. Steve Balon on our forecast, 9:22. It is gorgeous. Combat Hunger 2026 going on just yards to my left here. We are benefiting Veterans Village now for our eighth year that we have done this either on location or at other locations. And it's just one of the small things that we can do to try to help out. The Veterans Village does such wonderful work, and we want to help them, whether it's food, whether it's monetary donations, whatever you feel in your heart that you can give. As we continue broadcasting all the way until 6 o'clock tonight is when we're going to wrap everything up. I mentioned this hour, next hour, up until 11. Our friends at Jack's Maintenance, one of our sponsors, is doing a $1,000 match until 11 a.m. So if you have the opportunity, now would be a good time to sneak on in if you can do that. Monetary donations, obviously. Canned fruits and veggies. Soups and stews. Pasta and rice. Peanut butter, cereal, oatmeal, shelf-stable meals, the kind of meals that are not going to deteriorate in a big hurry, that kind of thing. That's what we're looking for. And just staples that you might find in your pantry. If you can donate any of those. If you're looking through and you can find two or three or six of them that you're maybe not going to use and you like to donate, please do so. And that'll be up until 6 o'clock today, okay? Combat Hunger 2026. With WHBY and all of our Woodward Community Media radio stations. I know KISS FM was out there earlier and WAPL, and our friends at the other stations as well are helping out. So if you can, please do. Do we have time? I think we have just enough time to get this in. Whew, I saw the devastation, and yesterday it didn't even seem real, did it? Apparently a large glacier cracked off and started a landslide along with the land and the mud and everything else. It crashed into a river and started creating one of the worst situations I can ever recall when it comes to a flash flood that has devastated an area.
1: Nepal has some of the most rugged terrain on Earth. This is the land of the Himalayas, of Mount Everest. To its north is China, to its south is India, but it's almost impossible for these huge countries to invade. It's just too treacherous. And yet yesterday, this land was shattered, not by some occupying force, but by nature itself. Yesterday morning, high in the mountains, rivers began to overflow. Soon this was a flash flood, and as the water and ice picked up speed, it was turning into a full-blown landslide. By the time it reached populated areas, it was too late. To say these towns were buried wouldn't do it justice. This was like watching an ocean wave hitting sandcastles. They never stood a chance. It was like bombs going off. As of this morning, well over 150 people are dead, hundreds more are missing, among them dozens of Americans. ABC's chief international correspondent James Longman joins us. James, really dramatic video circulating online of these floods. Can you just describe what happened here and how bad the damage is?
2: Yeah, it's just catastrophic, Brad. I mean, anyone who's ever seen a big disaster movie, I'm thinking of The Day After Tomorrow, where you see those big aerials of huge waves of water washing away entire buildings. That's what's happened here. I mean, one image in particular has struck me. What looks like a bus terminal of some description or big official looking buildings. And it's a really wide shot. And you notice what look like ants running down the street, but they are people. We're that wide. And then this massive literal wall of water, some estimates as high as 160 feet, comes in and just wipes everything away. People had no chance. You're watching people run, but you know that they're not going to make it. It's just catastrophic. And we now know at least 157 people have been killed. That number is likely to rise. Official numbers from the government there say 75 people have been injured, but again, that's going to go up. A big, big issue here, though, Brad, is that it's a massive, massive draw for tourists, for hikers, for people from all over the world. It's a stunning part of the world. Of course, you're not far from Everest here. These are the foothills of the Himalayas. And we know hundreds, possibly, of foreigners have been reported missing. The Nepali Tourism Board puts the number at 291 foreigners. 93 Nepalese have gone missing from the affected area. It is just catastrophic. It's not too big a word.
1: And by the way, you mentioned all the tourists who are in the country, especially this time of year. Quite a few Americans, it sounds like, as well. Do we know anything about them?
2: Yeah, well, ABC News has spoken to the Nepali Tourism Board, and they say 47 American tourists have been out of contact and are missing. That number could go down, of course, because it might be that people just can't get in touch. But one of the specific groups that looks like they've been hit were a group of pilgrims on a spiritual retreat. 22 Americans were in that group. It's from the Isha Foundation. This is a Hindu group that's based in Tennessee. And these people, we're told, were at an immigration center at the border with Tibet and Nepal. 77 people in that group missing in all. And actually, we've seen the video of the wall of water hitting the building where they're believed to have been. It just happened so fast, people could not have had any idea that this was about to happen.
1: Why, James? Like, do we know what caused this? This can't just be like rainwater flowing downhill, can it?
2: Well, they're saying that it's a landslide that occurred on the Nepal-China border area, which hit a glacier, and then in turn, that glacier then caused a flood of one of the major rivers, the Baltikoshi River, which feeds into multiple other rivers in this kind of valley area. And basically every river in the area burst its banks and flooded the whole kind of valley, the whole basin. It looked like for a time people thought there was an earthquake because they felt one. And actually, the event was so massive, it felt like it did cause an earthquake. It looks like it's recorded a 5.5 earthquake seismically, but it actually wasn't an earthquake. It was just such was the enormous level of force.
3: There's James Longman and the crew from ABC describing the misery after this horrendous flood that started essentially, like they said, it was a mudslide or just a landslide that caught up in a glacier, a huge 2,000 foot wide piece of ice that broke off, and it all started sliding down, went into the rivers, flooded the rivers, flooded all the rivers in the area. And then you see some of the videos of this from yesterday, and it was just unbelievable. The force of the water, the mud, the debris, everything in its path was virtually destroyed. It didn't matter whether it was a building, whether it was a home, bridges were swept like immediately off their moorings. 200, I think we're seeing 280 now is the latest death toll. That will obviously go up. And they may never find some of these people because the mud from this landslide slash flood is just, I mean, enormous. And these valleys are so tight that there's just nowhere to run. And many people could not outrun it. Sad. All right, 931 WHBY.
4: ABC News, I'm Sherry Preston. Closing arguments are underway in the Lindsay Clancy murder trial. Her defense arguing that she was suffering from severe postpartum psychosis when she murdered her three young children 2 years ago in Plymouth, Massachusetts. Dozens of Americans are among the hundreds of people still missing after that massive flash flood ripped through parts of Nepal. The death toll now over 350 people. ABC News Chief International Correspondent James Longman.
2: This wall of water unleashed as much energy as a 5.2 magnitude earthquake. Some estimates put it as high as 160 feet. It's left behind a trail of destruction, the mud and the debris now complicating search and rescue efforts.
4: The flood set off by the collapse of a Himalayan glacier. A group of people from Tennessee on a religious pilgrimage in the area are among the missing. Tropical storm Dolly has formed in the Atlantic. The National Hurricane Center says it's just a coincidence that this storm has the same name as a beloved country music star who died a few days ago. This is ABC News.
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5: Good morning. It's a sunny 67 degrees at 931. I'm Layden Moore. The Oshkosh Plan Commission approves a recommendation Tuesday related to a moratorium on data centers that would review and make recommendations on zoning ordinances relating to data center developments. Planning Service Supervisor Brian Slusarek tells commissioners there needs to be clarification in zoning codes.
6: City's zoning ordinance does not currently contain specific definitions or requirements for data center development, and the absence of a clear definition of data center uses in the city's zoning ordinance creates a risk that such facilities could be permitted under existing use classifications without adequate review of their impacts.
5: The Plan Commission voted unanimously to send the recommendation to the City Council. The Kokona Area School District issues a statement on a principal accused of sexual misconduct at a previous job. Administrators say they conducted a personnel review on Riverview Middle School principal Lucas Cromell after learning of the allegations against him, but did not find evidence to support them. The district also says it has not received any complaints of misconduct involving Cromell during his tenure. Cromell is named in a federal lawsuit against the Oconto Falls School District over sexual misconduct by employees. According to the complaint, he sent inappropriate messages to students and talked with female staff members about sex acts while employed in that district. The Kokona School Board did not take action against Cromell at its meeting this week, also citing a lack of solid evidence of prior misconduct. You can find the full statement on our website, whby.com. The Green Bay Area Public School District finds a buyer for the former Elmore Elementary School. PsyQuantum LLC will pay $450,000 for the property along Ethel Avenue. PsyQuantum plans to convert the existing building into market-rate residential units. The school district and the city listed Elmore for redevelopment into affordable housing units for more than a year, but found no buyers. The school closed in 2024 as part of the district's consolidation plan. A kitchen fire causes $10,000 in damage to a Green Bay apartment. Green Bay Metro Fire Department crews were dispatched to the 2600 block of Humboldt Road just before 11:30 Tuesday morning. Smoke was seen coming from the second floor of the building. Fire crews located a fire in a kitchen that spread into the cabinets. The fire was contained to the kitchen and brought under control within 2 minutes. There were no injuries to firefighters or residents. Coming up after the break, a Wisconsin professor weighs in on the national debt. WHB1 News Time is 9:34.
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5: How worried should we be about the nation's mind-boggling deficit? Reporter Bob Haag tells us what one expert thinks.
8: The news dropped last week. The U.S. national debt topping a record $40 trillion. Marquette University's Dr. Margaret Hughes Morgan says tariff refunds and maturing older debt have contributed to the exploding deficit.
10: The biggest payment for the United States is the interest rate on the deficit. The other thing that's happening is that the entitlement programs have expanded.
8: Hughes Morgan believes that seeing Congress reduce the deficit in any meaningful fashion is unlikely.
10: The amount of cuts that they would have to make would be tremendous, and that would impact households. Taxes would have to go up, and any kind of entitlement program would have to be cut dramatically in order to address the amount of debt that we've gotten ourselves into.
8: Also unlikely, a default on the debt. Hughes Morgan says Congress will again raise the debt ceiling to prevent that from happening. Bob Haag, Wisconsin Radio Network.
5: A Bellevue man will not have to spend any more time behind bars for dealing drugs. Instead, Jaylene Edwards is sentenced in Brown County Court to 18 months on probation for maintaining a drug trafficking place. Edwards and Stephen Austin Jr. of Chicago were arrested following a raid on Edwards' apartment in September of last year. And Oshkosh police help rescue an injured owl. A community service officer was able to capture the injured bird in the low branches of a tree on Monday. It was taken to the On the Wing Raptor Rehabilitation Facility for treatment. You can find photos of the rescue on our website, WHBY.com. News time is 9:36. I'm Landon Moore, WHBY News.
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12: Today's weather still looks seasonably warm, just not as humid as yesterday. A high of 78, sunshine and a few clouds. There's an outside chance of a pop-up shower this afternoon, just a 20% chance. Otherwise, partly cloudy tonight with a lunar eclipse. Keep an eye out for that. Patchy fog after midnight, a low of 56. From the WBY First Alert Weather Center, I'm meteorologist Steve Balon.
3: Very, very slight chances of any rain, really, for about the next 48 hours or so. But Saturday a little bit, Sunday maybe a little more of a chance. Even into Monday we could see some sporadic rain. There's not going to be one big monster system or anything, but at least it looks like we could see some rain by then. I don't know. My yard is way past the point of no return right now. It's going dormant. It's going yellow. 68 and sunny. We kind of swing the wind around here a little bit to the west. West at about 5 to 10. It's 68 in Green Bay and 70 in Oshkosh. Nice morning, nice day in general for Combat Hunger and everything else. Quick update on that coming up in a few, and our markets and more on the way.
13: Over 2.1 million new cases of cancer will be diagnosed in the United States this year. Even though our five-year survival rate has now reached 70%, over 600,000 men, women, and children are projected to die from cancer complications. Your chances of survival are much higher if you are diagnosed at an early stage. So be aware of the ages when screening for various cancers need to take place. If you have been diagnosed with prostate cancer, help is available from the Us2 Fox Cities Education and Support Group. We meet on the third Tuesday of each month at the Nina City Hall, which is located at 211 Walnut Street. 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For more information, call me, Lee Hillstrom, at 920-722-0774 or email me at us2foxcities@gmail.com with two spelled T-O-O.
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14: I'm Nicole Murray with Your Money Now. CrowdStrike shares have surged 15% this morning, while Okta's have popped 20% after both companies beat Wall Street's expectations and lifted guidance due to AI adoptions. Okta CEO Todd McKinnon said adoption of its AI tools is in the, quote, early stages. American Airlines said it is adding 7 routes to its 2027 schedule, with the majority of those flying on its Airbus planes. The airline said it is using the XLRs to focus on routes to smaller European cities from its Philadelphia hub or from New York City. Rival United Airlines rolled out its new 2027 destinations earlier this week. Shares of Australian carrier Qantas Airways jumped 4% after the airline reported roughly $1.4 billion in underlying profit before tax. Premium cabin revenue rose 15% in fiscal 2026. Qantas also unveiled new business class seats during the quarter. Stocks are currently mixed. That's Your Money Now.
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3: I'm guessing he never played for Coach Carter, but you know. Dow Jones is right now up 111. The S&P 500 is doing well, up 38, and the NASDAQ up 284. So positivity all over. Even the oil market's up a little, up a half a dollar at 82.74. Good luck the rest of the day. We're hearing, though, that the Feds, next time they come around, there may be more incentive to possibly raise interest rates. Uh-oh. Yeah, 942 at WHBY. We continue as many are still bringing in more and more tributes and more remembrances of Dolly Parton, who even spent some time in this area, did three or four concerts, I think, in the Green Bay area through the years. I always love one of her favorite jokes when she was asked about the way she dresses. She says, yeah, it costs a lot to look this cheap, because that was Dolly. We'll have more on her coming up.
18: My name is John David Carpton.
19: Dr. Kimberly Stegmeier.
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25: 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This is deep, way up, way back. Ben's watching it sail goodbye on a bomb by Bryce Terang. A three-run blast and a huge one for the Brewers to break this game open in the fourth inning.
26: Coming up tonight, the Brewers and Mets wrap up their series in New York City. Pregame at 5:35. 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

0: bit of Jane Child. She had a unique look as well in her days, didn't she? Yeah. Whew. I'm Dave Edwards. Good morning on this gorgeous Thursday. We are in the midst of Combat Hunger 2026. Every single contribution will directly benefit Veterans Village and all the veterans that they serve throughout Northeast Wisconsin. I mentioned it last hour, I think. There was a wonderful man that called me from Oshkosh and said, I can't make it up there. I don't have the means to do that anymore. But I am a veteran, and I, on behalf of all the other veterans, just want to say thanks for what you're doing here today. And this is our 8th annual Combat Hunger Food and Funds Drive. I don't know how many thousands and thousands of contributed items and dollars that we've raised through the years. I should probably get that number here before too long. But we're just trying to do our best to make sure no veteran goes hungry and that we can fund some of the programs that Veterans Village has. So if you have any canned fruits or veggies, maybe you got some soups or stews sitting there, pasta and rice, peanut butter, cereal, oatmeal, pantry staples, you know what I'm getting at. Drop them on by here until 6 o'clock tonight, and it will benefit Veterans Village, and a simple contribution will go a long way. So don't think, oh, I've only got a couple things. Fine. We'll take whatever you're interested in giving. I would be willing to guess. I'm not going to speak on her behalf, but I bet Dolly Parton would be happy to hear what we're doing because she was such a wonderful philanthropist through the many years of donating goods, donating money, in some cases donating millions of books through her literacy program. So many people have come out in the last day or two, and rightfully so, and Haley said it so well yesterday, I don't know if there's anyone more beloved in this world than Dolly, just simply because it would be hard to find too many foes or enemies because so many people truly loved her.
1: I've always heard don't meet your heroes unless they'd say you meet Dolly Parton. Well, yesterday, America lost one of its most likable heroes in its history.
2: What do you want on your tombstone?
3: On my tombstone?
2: I didn't write these.
3: I think tombstone, pepperoni.
1: Dolly Parton, the legendary country singer, songwriter, and entertainer, died at the age of 80. She had been hospitalized recently, so perhaps not a surprise, but while people knew in their heads this was a possibility, that didn't make it any easier on the heart.
4: I think that any two Americans could have a conversation about how much they love Dolly Parton.
1: This is ABC's entertainment contributor Chris Connolly, who's interviewed Dolly before and, like everyone, seemed to have an endearing story about her. He said one time he was interviewing everyone in a movie cast along with her.
4: And afterwards, I looked at all the room service menus for all the wonderful actors in them. And, you know, absolutely, you know, just like I did, it was salad, salad, salad, salad, salad. I had a salad that day. I looked at Dolly Parton's burger well done with fries. Dolly was a person of the people always.
1: This was just a slight

0: 18, she was making trips to the Grand Ole Opry herself, now as a performer. Eventually, she moved to Nashville and met her husband at the Wishy Washy Laundromat. She described it to R. Robin Roberts just a few years ago.
1: So the very day I go down to the laundromat, this good-looking man just drives by, and he says something like, "Well, where are you going to get sunburned out here?" And I say something stupid like, "Well, what's it to you?" We start talking, and 2 years later, we married. And
0: perhaps it was that support system that gave her the confidence to do what she did next. Because, you see, in the music world, it's easy to get pigeonholed as a duet act or a cute frilly girl or as just the songwriter. Dolly Parton bet on herself.
2: It's a famous story that Elvis Presley wanted to record "I Will Always Love You." But when Colonel Tom Parker said he wanted to do that, he said that he would need to take a big chunk of Dolly Parton's publishing on the song. And Dolly said no. Dolly turned down what was probably millions of dollars to be able to hold on to her song. And as we can see, it turned out to be the right decision.
0: This is where we start seeing the central duality of Dolly's career. Even in her upbeat material, she's having a fun time, she seems like the happy-go-lucky girl, but her songs are expertly crafted. That is the work of a savant who has also seen some stuff.
2: Even in the most rhinestones with the most glammed-up thing, you knew that was a real beating heart underneath. And from her songwriting, which is steeped in the music of her Tennessee background, like Coat of Many Colors and Joy.

0: to the huge pop hits that she had, songs like Islands in the Stream, the duet that she did with Kenny Rogers that was written by the Bee Gees' Barry Gibb.
1: Islands in the stream, that is what we are. No one in between, how can we be wrong?
2: To, of course, the anthem to end all working women's anthems, 9 to 5.
3: Bed and I stumble to the kitchen, pour myself a cup of ambition, and yawn and stretch and try to come to life.
0: Here's somebody from a holler, you know, writing a song that's perfectly pitched to office life in 1980.
3: Like me on the job from 9 to 5, working 9 to 5. What a way to make a living.
2: And work she did. She appeared on television. She starred in movies. She was somehow at home on Hollywood talk shows, all the while knowing she would field questions about her physical proportions.
4: I always say that I weighed 100 and plenty. I'm just saying now that I've lost the plenty.
5: Yeah.
4: I still
5: one of the smallest waists I've ever seen.
4: Well, I don't know if it's my waist a little. It's just my...
5: Just in contrast.
2: And again, this is the genius of Dolly Parton. She had this way of inviting jokes and laughter while also reminding us that she was letting the joke happen. She remained the smartest person in the room as she expanded her empire to an iconic theme park named Dollywood.
6: Good morning, everybody, and welcome to Dollywood!
7: But were there some people that were saying, girl, you crazy?
6: Yes, my lawyers and my accountants and a lot of the people that I was working with at the time thought I was making a big mistake, but it was such a burning idea in my gut. And in my heart, and I knew it was right because I live by my gut.
2: And in ways like this, she managed to work her way into every American's consciousness. Southern conservatives would thank her for showcasing Tennessee. Drag queens would thank her for being supportive of the queer community. And in the last 24 hours, we've seen statements of gratitude from everyone, from country artists to rock legends, from GLAD to U.S. senators and presidents. President Trump has ordered flags flown at half staff for a week. Perhaps my favorite tribute, though, was from the estate of Dr. Seuss, which calls her a literary icon. It's a reminder that for all of her work in music, for being portrayed as the ditzy blonde, from being raised barefoot in the mountains by a man who could not read or write, Dolly Parton might be best known by some for books.
6: I created the Imagination Library as a tribute to my daddy. He was the smartest man I've ever known, but I knew in my heart his inability to read probably kept him from seeing all his dreams come true.
2: To date, Dolly Parton's Imagination Library has put more than 300 million books into the hands of those who might not otherwise get them. She did it without being asked, without talking down to anyone, and while giving respect to everyone. She had hope for the American dream, even when it still fades for so many. It's why she said one of her favorite songs

0: anything can bring us all together, it can be Dolly, and our treasuring her memory in whichever incarnation we choose to honor.
1: It's why on this morning, from coast to coast, Americans are realizing that if this one woman can inspire so much passion in all of us, we must not be so different, you and I.
2: There you go.
3: And think about that, 300 million books she donated through her Imagination Library. Think about that. Boy, there is no hate, no more hated cancer in the world than the one that took Dolly from us. 954 WHBY. By the way, we also lost, I have just a minute or two for this, Tim Curry, the actor so well known from Rocky Horror Picture Show.
1: Yesterday, almost exactly 24 hours after we learned of the passing of Dolly Parton, the world learned another iconic entertainer was gone.
4: How'd you do, I?
1: Tim Curry has died at the age of 80. This was an actor whose mischievous humor, unmistakable voice, and gender-bending performance in the cult classic Rocky Horror Picture Show turned him into a legend.

0: He was even more than that. The man with the Cheshire Cat grin was actually born in Cheshire, England, and began his career on the London stage. With his wide eyes and musical theater skills, he would go on to star in musicals like Annie. And comedies like Clue.
1: The double negative has led to proof positive. I'm afraid you gave yourself away.
2: Are you trying to make me look stupid in front of the other guests?
3: Don't need any help from me, sir.
2: That's right.
0: But if all these were core memories for moviegoers worldwide, it was still Rocky Horror Picture Show, this wacky send-up of science fiction and horror flicks that created a culture unto itself. I remember as a teenager going to a midnight showing at the Art Theater in Long Beach, California, where not only were people showing up dressed as characters, they'd also seen this film so many times they would fill the silence between lines. Some audiences made soundtracks of themselves.
4: I see you shiver with anticipation.
0: This was a place for the goths, for the outcasts, for the people who had always wanted to experiment with wearing fishnets, and Tim Curry was their leader. It was that comfort with weirdness that made him the perfect villain, from Home Alone 2 to Muppet's Treasure Island to the genuinely creepy Pennywise in Stephen King's It.
5: Come on, bucko. Don't you want a balloon?
0: In recent years, Curry had suffered from a stroke. He lost control of the instrument that had served him so well. But 3 years later, he returned to the public eye to accept a Lifetime Achievement Award from the Actors Fund, a group that helps put fellow entertainers back on their feet. The world is a little less playful today, a little less impish. Many of us wonder what we would accomplish with more years, but Tim Curry wouldn't have that problem. He always seemed to follow his own advice. Don't dream it, be it.
6: And she pops in. Hello there, 957 at WHBY. Did you see Rocky Horror Picture Show?
7: You know?
6: Okay, is it a yes or a no, girl?
7: No, but okay. We sang a lot of the songs in choir.
6: Oh, goofy movie.
7: In high school.
6: What a crazy movie.
7: See, and it's funny because it's generational, right? Mm-hmm. Tim Curry, iconic. And right. You think of the films where you saw him first or most
6: Rocky
7: memorable.
6: Horror Picture Show.
7: For you, for me, it was Muppet Treasure Island.
6: Oh, okay.
7: So that's where I think of him. And as the concierge in Home Alone 2.
6: Home Alone 2, he was in Clue, so many others.
7: So yeah. Many others.
6: Yeah. What a talent. Hey, you're going to be, outside here in a few minutes, right?
7: Can we get some of our amazing WHBY listeners to come join us out
6: Let's
7: here.
6: Do that.
7: I'd
6: Let's
7: really
6: do that.
7: Love to see you.
6: Mm-hmm.
7: And more importantly, our incredible friends at Wisconsin Veterans Village mm-hmm. would love the support and their work evergreen, always important right. as we look to support those who have done so much for us and for our country. So come on mm-hmm. out. I'll be in the parking lot the next 2 hours. Would love to say hello.
6: And a beautiful day to do that.
7: It's gorgeous out.
6: And you have some special guests. So.
7: We do. And a matching hour as well. Mm-hmm. So come on out if you're able to. Non-perishables appreciated. But you know what? You can donate like Doritos and stuff.
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7: Yes.
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10: Thursday, sunshine and a few clouds. Only a 20% chance of a stray afternoon shower, especially towards the lakeshore. Not as humid as yesterday, a high of 78. Tonight, a low of 56 with a lunar eclipse and patchy fog after midnight. Tomorrow, Friday, mostly sunny, maybe a stray shower at lakeside, otherwise seasonably warm with a high of 78. From the WBY First Alert Weather Center, I'm meteorologist Steve Balon.
6: 70 now, sunshine. West northwest at about 6. 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Maybe she'll do the time warp with you.
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11: From ABC News, I'm Sherry Preston. Areas where homes and businesses once stood are now buried under mountains of mud and debris in Nepal. The death toll after the mudslide there, more than 350 people, with more than 1,300 still unaccounted for. The photos and videos from the moment the mudslide happened, still hard to believe, says ABC's James Longman.
12: One image in particular has struck me. What looks like a bus terminal of some description or big official-looking buildings. And it's a really wide shot. And you notice what look like ants running down the street. But they are people. And then this massive, literal wall of water, some estimates as high as 160 feet, comes in and just wipes everything away. People had no chance, just catastrophic.
11: Dozens of Americans, including a group of 22 people from Tennessee on a religious retreat in the region, are still missing. Closing arguments are underway in the trial of Lindsay Clancy, the Massachusetts mom who admits to killing her three young children, but insisting she was in the throes of postpartum psychosis when it happened. ABC's Deborah Roberts has more on the final witness called by the prosecution.
13: Prosecutors ending their case with testimony from Gregory Sadoff, a senior psychiatrist with the FBI who interviewed Clancy for 11 hours over 2 days earlier this year. Clancy, a nurse, maintaining that a voice she never heard before, nor has heard since, told her to kill her three children during a postpartum psychotic episode. But Sadoff claiming Clancy's acts were inconsistent with someone expressing command hallucinations.
11: Tropical storm Dolly has formed in the Atlantic. The National Hurricane Center says it's only a coincidence that this storm has the same name as a beloved country music star who died just a couple of days ago. UEFA soccer's governing body in Europe preparing a criminal complaint against FIFA president Gianni Infantino over his plan to sell future World Cup profits to private investors. This is ABC News.
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14: These statements have not been evaluated by the FDA. This product is not intended to diagnose, treat, cure, or prevent any disease.
11: The man who invented the digital watch has died.
18: When he released it in 1970, George Thies called his invention the Pulsar Time Computer. When you pressed its one button, the Pulsar's red LED displayed one thing, the time of day. Despite its $2,100 price tag, the gold-encased watch was a sensation, partly for its accuracy. 56 years after the Pulsar was born, time has run out for George Thies. He died at home outside Dallas at age 95.
11: That's ABC's Jim Ryan. Flock, now under the congressional microscope.
19: The company behind the cameras watching America's roads is now under investigation by Congress. In a letter to the CEO of Flock Safety, Missouri Senator Hawley accuses the company of building an unprecedented national surveillance network, saying Congress never authorized the network your industry has built. Flock's license plate reader cameras photograph every passing vehicle and enter the information into a database that police can search, no warrant needed. More than 120,000 have been installed in 49 states.
11: ABC's Marcus Moore. Several law enforcement officers have been accused of stalking people, including women, through the license plate readers. General Mills has announced that all of its cereals in the United States, including Trix and Lucky Charms, are now made without any artificial colors. By the end of next year, the company says 100% of its products, including fruit snacks and baking goods, will be made with natural dyes. Kellogg's has made the same promise for its breakfast cereals and snacks. Sherry Preston, ABC News.
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21: Good morning. It's a mostly sunny 70 degrees at 10:05. I'm Landon Moore. Governor Tony Evers has requested a federal disaster declaration following an EF3 tornado that tore through the Fox Cities exactly 1 month ago. The declaration, if approved by President Donald Trump, would make funding from the Federal Emergency Management Agency available for recovery and relief efforts. Winnebago County Executive Gordon Hintz hopes the request will be approved.
22: If this doesn't constitute a natural disaster that FEMA is, you know, designed to respond to, I don't know what there is. This is probably the biggest natural disaster we've had in northeastern Wisconsin's history. You can't go through there on the ground and not see the extent of the damage and the assistance that is really needed.
21: Federal and state emergency management teams inspected storm damage earlier this month and found it amounted to roughly $22 million. Nina residents will have one final week to prepare tree limbs, other organic and construction waste from the July 27th tornado for pickup. The city says such waste should be ready to go by next Monday, which is when pickup will begin. It will end on September 4th. Any storm waste not placed out for pickup by then will be the property owner's responsibility for removal. Wisconsin is part of a landmark multi-state $17.1 billion settlement with Meta. Attorney General Josh Cull says the financial terms of the settlement may grab headlines, but the platform changes may be even more important.
23: These changes are not only going to help reduce harms for our kids' mental health online, but I hope they can set a new standard for the entire industry so that kids who are using social media can stay safe and remain healthy as they're online. We want to see this agreement prompt other companies to make similar changes.
21: Wisconsin could receive up to $313 million as part of the agreement over allegations that Facebook and Instagram harmed children's mental health. A Waupaca beach reopens to the public. The city closed South Park Beach earlier this week due to high levels of E. coli and coliform. Officials say the water is now at advisory levels, meaning the beach is safe enough to reopen. Your First Alert forecast from Action 2 News is next. 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
10: Today's weather still looks seasonably warm, just not as humid as yesterday. A high of 78, sunshine, and a few clouds. There's an outside chance of a pop-up shower this afternoon, just a 20% chance. Otherwise, partly cloudy tonight with a lunar eclipse. Keep an eye out for that. Patchy fog after midnight, a low of 56. From the WBY First Alert Weather Center, I'm meteorologist Steve Balon.
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6: 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More on that huge Meta settlement. The Brewers and Mets game 2. More on the passing of Dolly Parton. And we'll have our latest First Alert weather and more Thursday.
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4: 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Benj watching it sail goodbye on a bomb by Bryce Terang. A 3-run blast and a huge one for the Brewers to break this game open in the fourth inning.
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0: Good morning, everyone. Hello on this gorgeous Thursday in August. I'm Haley Tenpass, joining you from our outdoor location outside the Woodward Community Media Studios. 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It's our Combat Hunger 8th Annual Food and Funds Drive. And we, of course, are so proud to promote the important mission of Wisconsin Veterans Village and the support that they provide to so many in our community. And you can be part of this as well. We're counting on you. We're hoping you can help us out today with this incredible opportunity to step up for those who've served our country. And eighth annual, really cool that we've been doing this for so long. It's a community-wide effort led by Woodward, of course, to help fight hunger and support local veterans through Veterans Village. Every dollar, every food donation, it stays local, stays right here, helps our veterans throughout Northeast Wisconsin, and we are broadcasting here all day long. I was driving into work this morning and flipping between my different colleagues' stations all morning, hearing Nick and Katie and Eddie out here this morning, hearing Laura Lee and Cutter, and it really is a team effort as we look to give back to our community. So help us out. Join us out here today. We are so easy to find. We're right off East College Avenue. Hello. Thank you so much for donating. All right, they're on their way. We want you to come on out. People can often find us because, yeah, we're that really big tower off East College Avenue. So that's one way you can find us. Second, yeah, we're also kind of that weird-looking building. It's kind of a funky shape. Okay, you can find us here. We're that funky-looking building off East College Avenue. We're really close to Perkins. We're really close to Menards. We're close to the Mary Beth Nienhaus Activity Center. Again, find us over here off East College Avenue. Maybe you're taking 441. Just pop off that College Avenue exit. Don't go towards Festival Foods. You can circle back later. You can circle back to Lamer's and grab a cone later this afternoon after you donate, okay? But come on out. We are here, 2800 East College Avenue in Appleton. We would love to see you, but even more importantly, we would love to see your donations for our friends at Veterans Village. Accepting non-perishable items, of course, that's where we start, but we are also accepting monetary donations. And this is so cool. When we have these matching hours, when we have these matching opportunities to double your dollar, I love it. And we have some incredible friends from Jack's Maintenance who have stepped up in this hour to donate up to $1,000 in a match. And this is so cool. And we've got some of our Jack's Maintenance friends here with us today showing their support. We're going to welcome in Stacy and Lisa and Rochelle this morning. Hello to you all. Thanks for being here.
1: Thanks for having us. Thank you. Really excited to be here.
0: On a gorgeous day like this.
1: I know, it is gorgeous.
0: I know, I got to roll up my sleeves. Got to work on my tan.
1: Yes,
0: the
1: absolutely.
0: Sun will be in here shortly. First of all, thank you so much for stepping up with this match. And I know Jack's Maintenance has been part of our Combat Hunger efforts for years and years and years. Tell us a little bit about that partnership with our stations here at Woodward.
1: Yes, we partner with Woodward for many years. This event, I think we've been here for 6 years now. And we also, do the Christmas Bash with WAPL. We do a few other events with you guys as well. We partner. We really enjoy being a part of the, you know, what we can do to help the community in any way, you know, especially our veterans right now. This is a wonderful thing to do. We also, you know, recently have, you know, helped with, you know, the flooding efforts that were, you know, kind of to the west of us, you know, in some of those communities. The tornado that just happened right here in our community, we were out there, you know, helping as well, you know, with cleanup or getting food to those families that needed it at that time. So, yeah, we really enjoy being a part of helping, you know, the community and, you know, our customers, our employees, they're all part of it. So it's, you know, definitely something we want to be involved in.
0: Yeah, sounds like it comes very naturally to the Jack's Maintenance team to step up when needed and to show support when needed.
1: Absolutely.
0: And I love that. You mentioned your team, though. Give us an idea of how large the Jack's Maintenance web kind of grows here in the Fox Cities.
2: So at Jack's Maintenance, we have over 200 employees, 300 employees, depending on our customer base. We service the entire Fox Valley area, providing them with not only just janitorial services, but also full facility maintenance. our goal at Jack's Maintenance is really to be your facility partner, not just another vendor. So it's important to us to build those partnerships in our community to, again, be your one-stop shop, be able to respond rapidly. That is why we really focus our efforts right here in our community so that our response times become unmatchable, essentially. In addition to our janitorial partnerships, again, we have lots of divisions, specialty division, our high-rise window division. We are right now focusing on expanding our handyman services across the valley. We do already partner with some great businesses in our area where they essentially give us a punch list every month, and we come in and we take care of all their facility needs, and it's great. Again, we really focus on career opportunities so that people that work with Jack's can look at their long-term goals and plan ahead, and again, just really
1: and find a home with us.
2: Yeah,
1: you know.
2: Exactly.
1: Yeah, absolutely.
2: Yep.
0: Oh, so many thoughts come to mind. First, you help with so many areas that give people relief, to be honest, mm-hmm. right?
1: Yes.
0: You help in those areas where people have been, I've been meaning to do this. I need to get this task done. Jax yes. can step in and help be that relief for companies, for businesses, maybe even for homes.
1: Yes.
2: Yeah, and one thing too with Jax, like, I always say that I'm a Jack's lifer, so I've been with Jack's for 7 years now. And the reason that I say that is because we're really family. So we're kind of a big little company is kind of how I see it.
0: Love that.
2: So we've been in business since 1952. And again, we're located right in Neenah area there. And it's, again, more about building a family with our employees, with our customers. And
1: building those relationships, you know?
2: Yeah.
0: Yeah.
1: Just being a part.
0: You mentioned a high-rise building window washer. So are you telling me that your team is up there?
1: Yeah, they are.
0: Mm-hmm. Tell us about
1: takes a special person.
0: Yeah, tell us about that process because personally, mm-hmm. tell us about that process though.
2: So yeah, the guys. So we're Spratt certified. So we are the ones who go up there and hang off the buildings to provide services.
0: Wow.
2: We've got some really again great customers that we work with, and with our high rise division, we actually service across the state. So
1: correct.
2: Madison area, Green Bay,
1: Wausau area.
2: Absolutely. Mm-hmm.
0: That's amazing.
2: And I'm not personally going to do it. I'm not doing it.
0: Well, you know, there are those out there, though, who go, sign me up.
2: Yes,
0: harness
2: absolutely.
0: Me up. I'm ready to roll. Mm-hmm. And that's a great point, too, that the Jax team is consistently hiring.
1: Mm-hmm. Absolutely.
0: Tell us about some of the qualities you're looking for, in addition to willing to do death-defying stunts, if you could.
1: as far as quality, we're just looking, for people that, want to work, are committed to, what they do. And we have something basically for everybody. There's so many different aspects and so many different jobs that, require taking care of a facility or a building or a business that or hanging from a building.
0: I'm still stuck on that. I think that's so impressive.
1: Even some of the construction cleanup, in our specialty division, painting. There's just so many different aspects. So we try to meet people where they're at. Want to partner, with you as well.
0: Fantastic. 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Are they listed on your website? 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
2: 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And again, we're about meeting people where they're at. 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
0: Perfect.
1: Yes.
0: All those details can be found on the Jax Maintenance website.
1: Correct.
0: Of course. And they are on our website right now as we combat hunger together.
1: Yes.
0: And we're going to pause the conversation here. But when we come back, more on combat hunger, the matching opportunity that is being powered by Jax Maintenance as we speak. And we'll bring you more stories and important information as we combat hunger here today. You know, recent data shows that about 1 in 9 working age veterans, roughly 11%, experience food insecurity. And we're looking to fight that today. So don't go away. We are live. We are here outside the WHBY studios, and we are welcoming you to join us. Love seeing the traffic flow this morning. We hope you continue to do it, and we'll return with Combat Hunger after this. It's WHBY.
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0: On this Thursday, we're taking a moment to check in with our friends over at Van Abels of Hollandtown with Chris Coonan joining us on the line today. A beautiful day, and Chris, you're reminding us of a season that we are in right now or about to hit next week. And I think every parent I know is sitting in the same moment of, I can't believe they're in blank grade right now.
7: Because I know, it's crazy.
0: It goes so fast. How you doing, Chris?
7: I'm doing good.
0: So how are you helping out us stressed moms when it comes to back-to-school time?
7: So this week was back-to-school for some, and next week is back-to-school for everyone else. And that time with family and friends is going to become very limited. But there's a great holiday coming up on Sunday, September 13th, where everyone can get together and celebrate those wonderful people in your life called your grandparents. Yep. September 13th is Grandparents' Day, and we're encouraging everyone to get out and celebrate with those people in your lives. For some whose grandparents aren't with us anymore, it's a great time to celebrate with those senior friends and neighbors who make an impact in our lives. So we'd love if you come out and celebrate that special day with us. So call and make your reservations today for Sunday, September 13th, Grandparents' Day.
0: I am so glad you're putting Grandparents' Day on my radar, because we have some really amazing grandparents in our life who help us out in so, so many ways and are just incredible helpers and honestly taxi drivers for our family. So they really do need that acknowledgement. All right. And okay, tomorrow is one of your favorite days in Hollandtown. Tell us what it is. What are we celebrating?
7: Tomorrow, like you said, is one of my favorite days here in Hollandtown. It's the day Star Orchard down the road opens up. If anyone loves apples, it's great. We can't think of a better way to spend a Sunday than picking apples and stopping by for lunch or dinner at Van Abels. We also love this time of year because next week we'll be introducing some of our new weekday specials and our new fall beverages featuring some of those apples from Star Orchard in Hollandtown. So take a ride this Sunday, grab some apples, and head over for lunch or dinner for some great family time.
0: I love it. And you know what? Speaking of, Grandparents' Day, my mom and I always do like an applesauce making day on the calendar. We throw that on there. So we were just kind of talking about when we're going to get that date on the calendar, grab some apples, make the applesauce. So it's just around the corner. We love it.
7: It's a great time of year.
0: Perfect. Well, Chris, as always, great to chat with you. Thanks for taking the time. And if you could, remind our listeners where you're located and what those hours look like for grabbing a bite to eat or some takeout for the family from Van Abels.
7: So we're located at the end of College Avenue, CE, heading east out of Appleton in downtown Hollandtown. 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And if you'd like to just pick up the phone and talk to somebody live, it's 920-766-2291.
0: Fantastic. Thank you so much, Chris, as always, and we'll check back with you next week.
7: Sounds good.
0: Thank you. That's Chris Coonan and Van Obbles of Hollandtown. 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

0: Banner down, but we got it. He's on the way. He's on the way. Good morning, everyone. I'm Haley Tenpass. We are live this morning from our 8th annual Combat Hunger Food and Funds Drive. Just waving to some wonderful WHBY listeners. Maybe they're in the car with us right now. Hello again, and I'm sorry I missed you, but I'm so glad you stopped by. And actually, we're handing out a little swag here for our friends who are donating. And we also currently have that matching opportunity right now, this hour, with Jack's Maintenance, matching up to $1,000 in donations. And Stacy, Lisa, Rochelle, they are here with us. We learned a little bit about what Jack's Maintenance does in our community, and of course, all the services that they provide, all the different janitorial services. But giving back, it's what they do. We mentioned the Christmas Bash with WAPL, showing up for our recent natural disasters in flooding areas and tornado response, and showing up today as well with that match. So let's talk a little bit about why that's important to Jack's Maintenance.
1: Yes, it's really important to us to be a part of the community and help, you know, when, you know, disaster, you know, does happen, and even, you know, being there to support them, you know, like our veterans, like when help is needed all the time, and to be a part of the community to assist in all that as well.
0: It's important. You
1: know, it is.
0: Yeah. And it's so generous also to match up to $1,000. And I know that you also, I think, doubled that in another hour as well. So Jack's Maintenance is really helping us out here in financial donations. And, you know, what I've learned from our friends at Veterans Village is that monetary donation can help kind of continue the support throughout the year, maybe help with a grocery store gift certificate, or maybe help with the gas card, or just simply, you know, purchase a couple of items, maybe extra coffee and things for the veterans at Wisconsin Veterans Village. And we'll hear more from them in a little bit, but
1: absolutely,
0: it really does go far. It really does go far. Why would you encourage people to come out today and consider donating non-perishable items, or, of course, contribute to that matching campaign? What would your encouragement be for our listeners of WHBY?
2: Again, our community matters. So, obviously, nobody should go hungry, but certainly not our veterans. So, please come out, donate food, donate your moolah as well. Every little bit helps. So, they'll be here until 6 o'clock tonight, and it's important. Just pop in, do a quick drop-off. We're not far from Festival Foods anyway, so when you're doing your groceries, swing on over and drop off a donation as well.
0: Yeah, I can think of multiple grocery stores in our radius.
1: Yes.
0: Shout out to Festival and Pick and Save and Aldi over here. Target even works.
1: Oh, yes, Target's,
0: you know,
1: right
0: we've
1: there.
0: Got tons.
1: Yes.
0: Walmart's
1: absolutely
0: over there. Come
1: Walmart
0: on over.
2: I think Menards even sells food.
0: So yeah.
1: Yes, there you go.
0: Yes, they do. We want to see you, and we want you to join us here today. And again, love getting the word out about Jack's. You're hiring.
1: Absolutely.
0: You're hoping to add to your team. And if people have any questions about that process or want to just learn more about what Jack's does, or go, hey, you know what, actually, we could really need use Jack's services here with us. Where can
1: absolutely
0: they go?
1: We do your billing here.
0: We do.
1: Yes,
0: thank you.
1: Yeah. Yes, keep it clean.
2: Yeah, we've partnered with you guys, not only just on your daily janitorial services, but also you guys have done some remodeling lately. We helped
1: absolutely
2: you guys out with the remodeling and the construction cleaning. We've done some painting for you guys. So we thank you guys for your partnership. And that's exactly what we're all about, is building partnerships throughout our community, building career opportunities throughout our community. That's one thing that Jack's really strives for, is to be the employer and vendor of choice in our community. So,
1: absolutely,
2: again, it's about partnerships and career opportunities. So please come join
1: us.
2: Yeah,
1: come stop on out, get some cool swag. American Platinum. The drummer from American Platinum is our vice president.
0: This is so cool.
1: He has these awesome shirts, these veterans, support our veterans t-shirts that you can come and stop by and pick up, you know, if you make a donation. They're really nice. We have size medium, large, and extra large. Come and get some swag.
0: Yeah, and then come check out American Platinum the next time they're performing in our community. They're an amazing.
1: Yeah.
0: This weekend, where are they? Do you know where they're at this weekend?
1: You know, he did tell me earlier, but
0: I'm going to look it up.
1: I'm like,
0: as the kids are saying these days, I'm going to search it up. I'm going to search it up, and we're going to find out.
1: He's in Combined Locks. I know he said that. And I feel like is it their Fireman's Bash or something?
2: Oh, I think
1: like that
2: might be it.
1: Is that
0: would make sense.
1: Yeah.
0: We'll confirm
1: it.
0: We'll confirm
1: Saturday,
0: it.
1: Yeah. At noon, I believe they play at noon, I think, on Saturday.
0: Well, we sure appreciate the support and the love for our veterans. And again, to the three of you, Stacy, Lisa, and Rochelle, thank you so much for spending some time out here. I know you're going to go bug our friends over at the Score and continue to spread awareness and spread support. And thank you again for just being here. Here it is.
1: Here it is.
0: This Friday, they're in Manitowoc at the Wharf. That is a really cool venue.
1: Such a great venue.
0: If you haven't been there.
1: Beautiful.
0: Very cool.
1: On the water. Yep.
0: And then, yes, you were correct. Combined Locks Fire Department Picnic at Memorial Park in Combined Locks this Saturday at noon. So check them out.
1: Yeah. I know it's a great event for families, too, on Saturday. So, yeah, go check them out.
0: Thank you and gratitude all around, Jack's Maintenance. Thank you for being here today and for helping us combat hunger.
1: Thank you.
0: We're going to keep it rolling here with Focus Fox Valley. We welcome you to stop out. If you're listening in your car right now, just do a little pivot. Find the nearest grocery store. Grab some non-perishables. You know, noodles, peanut butter, jelly, sauces. Those are all amazing things to help out. Macaroni and cheese. Maybe grab a box of crackers. Or, you know, you can also grab a gift card to a grocery store. We would love that as well for our veterans. 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So $1 becomes $2, $20 becomes $40. 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And when we come back, we are joined by our amazing friends with Wisconsin Veterans Village, and they are the space that will be receiving all the love poured into them from our community today. 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We'll see you in a little bit. 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
12: Appleton police are warning of a rash of car thefts and break-ins this summer. Officers have investigated 28 thefts from vehicles, 15 vehicles being rummaged through, and 11 cars being stolen, all in neighborhoods on the north side of the city. Similar incidents have been reported in surrounding communities as well this summer.
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0: Welcome back, everybody, to Focus Fox Valley on WHBY, Real Local Radio. And, you know, the local part of that phrase really coming into play today as we combat hunger together. But we couldn't do it without you, listeners, truly. And it's been wonderful seeing you drive by, maybe give a wave, and just stop out and donate today. Don't forget that matching opportunity ongoing until 11 o'clock with our friends at Jack's Maintenance. We just heard from them. And those monetary donations are absolutely fantastic. But we know, too, that the donations of non-perishable food items are also very much needed. Canned fruits and vegetables, soups and stews, pasta, rice, peanut butter, cereals, oatmeals, all of it so, so appreciated over at Veterans Village here in Northeast Wisconsin. And we are really lucky today because I've got Bob Marks in front of me, and Bob is someone who lives at Veterans Village. He also served our country, and we will start there with immense gratitude to you, sir, and thank you so much for joining me here today.
1: Thank you.
0: Good morning to you. So we were small talking a little bit. You always find a connection, I think, with somebody here in the Fox Cities, and your roots are in the Sheboygan area. That's where a lot of my family lives. So, but now you live over at Wisconsin Veterans Village, and we'll talk about that in a moment. But if you're able to, Bob, I would love to start with your service to our country. And you mentioned to me that started when you were just 23 years old. Is that correct?
1: Correct. Yes, I graduated from college, Lakeland College, and got drafted, and so I ended up going to Vietnam, and because I had the degree, I became an MP, and so I did end up working for a provost marshal, who's like the sheriff, but lots of interesting information and experiences, and never change it, because when you saw the poverty and the people and the living conditions, you really appreciated being over there to help fight for their freedoms.
0: Wow. 15 months you mentioned being
1: right
0: in Vietnam. How did that change you?
1: Well, I appreciated the little things, and like I didn't take a shower for a whole year warm water, cold water.
0: Yeah.
1: So, and just realizing how great our country is, and thanking, we should always be thankful to our flag, our country, and our freedoms.
0: Can you tell us about the relationships you had while in the military?
1: Oh, you definitely develop relationships, and you also get an appreciation of people that are willing to serve. And one of the things, too, is you appreciate the Vietnamese people because they're just the same as we are, and especially the women. The women were the strong part of the family, and that's a matriarchal society. So the women were the better fighters, even.
0: Wow.
1: Yep. And you even here today, the Hmong families, the mother, the oldest mother's mother, Mama-san, is actually the control of the family, and they do follow her pretty well.
0: Wow. 15 months, though, you spent serving our country, and tell us a little bit what life was like when you came back home.
1: Well, you didn't really talk about the fact that you were in Vietnam because you were shamed, and so it wasn't until about 20, 25 years later that we actually got appreciated, and, you know, we put our lives on the line, and 58,000 of us died over there, so, I mean, it's just not a small thing. And I guess war is never a nice thing. So
0: that perspective, though, so important to remember, because you're right, it was tumultuous, and it was not the most friendly space to return home to. I would imagine that would have been difficult. Would have been difficult for a young man returning from such a, you know, deep chapter in their life.
1: Well, and one important thing, too, is that there's so many Vietnam veterans still suffering PTSD, post-traumatic stress syndrome, alcohol, drugs, depression, anxiety. So, I mean, we're still suffering from that, and we just have to appreciate the fact that there's homeless veterans. Even like at Veterans Village, we have some that are just living on their Social Security. So that's where the food drive really comes in and is helpful, because they can use the extra food, because there's a number of them that also get help with their rent, even though our rent is pretty low for the area here.
0: Yeah. Bob, I am really curious about when in your seasons of life Wisconsin Veterans Village came into that.
1: Well, my wife passed away of cancer 3 years ago, and so I was by myself, and that's what attracted me to Veterans Village, because there's companionship there. We can stop over and have a cup of coffee with fellow veterans. Otherwise, it was pretty lonely living by myself. So I guess that's why I appreciate it. And we do have other services, like we do have AA meetings there, and it's just a nice community, and we all get along and do fundraisers like this, and it's always fun. So
0: yeah, we've spoken with a couple of amazing leaders with Wisconsin Veterans Village over the years, Don Kerper, of course, being one of them, and he's told me about the community, the friendships, the conversations that happen. But I've never gotten the chance to speak with an actual resident of Veterans Village to hear more about what those mean to them. And tell us more about that. Yeah.
1: Yeah. Well, and one of the things I appreciate doing, since I have a degree in vocational rehabilitation master's, which I got after I was in the service.
0: Okay.
1: On the GI Bill.
0: Wow.
1: So I took advantage of everything. But I've helped a number of veterans get benefits. And there's still so many veterans that say, well, I don't think I'm bad enough that I need, and it's like, you qualified. You're suffering from depression, and you're short on money, and you're afraid to go and ask. I mean, how many homeless veterans are on the streets right now? To me, that's sad, and that's why my goal will be to have us get another building at Veterans Village to double the size, so we could have some more people housed there.
0: Yeah, we hear about the wait list. We hear about those who are hoping that they'll be able to be part of that community. What would your message be for listeners out there who maybe hear this and go, wow, I had no idea?
1: Well, we can always use the donations, and we do have an item called Buck a Day, where we can make a pledge for 1 to 5 years to donate money. And the goal is to get, well, first of all, our buildings need maintaining, so that costs money, but we would really like to put up another building. But hopefully we can find somebody in the community that could afford to pay for a new building. So, and I'm pretty positive about approaching people, and I myself have donated money because that's what I want to do.
0: Yeah.
1: And I'm always trying to help other veterans.
0: I can feel that from you, Bob. I love so much that you're willing to share with us here today. And, I missed the opportunity to tour Wisconsin Veterans Village a few months ago, and the timing didn't work. I was on the air.
1: You can come over anytime. You can come over anytime, and we'll give you a tour.
0: Well, I was curious, Bob. Was that your apartment that they toured that day, possibly?
1: It could have been, because they usually, I have them come in quite often, and I have a good person that cleans for me, but I'm keep everything pretty tidy. So
0: I love that.
1: Yeah. So no, I'm never afraid to open my door.
0: Well, Bob, we're going to pause here, but when we come back, I really want to hit home how important it is to donate today to this Combat Hunger Food and Funds Drive. So you're going to help me with that. And listeners, of course, you are critical in what we are doing here today. We invite you to stop by. You can shake Bob's hand as well and join us at the Woodward Community Media location off East College Avenue. I forgot to note, by the way, the incredible Nancy Mickey is here volunteering her time. She welcomes you into the parking lot. So if you've wanted to meet Nancy, who fills in for me when I'm on vacation days or in years past when I was on my maternity leaves, Nancy is here donating her time and volunteering to help us out as well. So thank you, Nancy. And thank you to all of you who have considered or have maybe already stopped by on this Thursday. We'll pause it here, but we'll talk more with Bob after the break. It's Combat Hunger Day. We'll see you here in just a moment. Back in a bit.
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6: The first rung of the fire escape was a good 10 feet off the ground. I jumped for it and pulled it down.
7: It made enough noise to wake up half the building. I scrambled up into the shadows. I expected the lights to start going on in every window. But nothing happened. So, I started up the fire escape. I started up for Tommy.
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0: We are back. I'll tell you what, Bob and I, we're having some fun conversation, talking our hometowns and family roots and all those good things. And, you know, that's a great point, I think, Bob. Mark's joining us here today. He's a resident of Wisconsin Veterans Village. And we all have more in common than we probably realize, right? And you can make some really great friends just by sitting down and talking with them. And I'm sure that's been your experience at Wisconsin Veterans Village with friendships and your neighbors next door to you and in the complex.
1: Right. And at any time, I will be glad to help anybody. I volunteer driving a number of people around that can't drive. One of my friends has macular degeneration. So anyway, I'm always busy, but that keeps me going.
0: Yeah. I want to ask, though, we are, of course, collecting donations here today, non-perishable food items, and we bring those. The truck is in front of me, but we bring those right to Wisconsin Veterans Village. And can you help us understand what it's like when these donations arrive?
1: Well, we try and make sure everybody gets an equal share because we always have some people.
0: Not a free-for-all?
1: No.
0: set, go!
1: And one thing I would like to stress is that because there are a number of us that are diabetic, and I am diabetic, that it's nice to remember to put some sugar-free things in, and because that is greatly appreciated, and I can't use the sugar, but maybe we should even watch the salt, too.
0: You know, that's a great point, and why we need kind of a variety of items here today. If you could, what's kind of part of your, you know, cooking and meal routine? What would be helpful for you as you plan your day-to-day with these donation items?
1: Well, of course, any of the soups and things that are easier. I at one time was a pretty good cook, and I could do some pretty good German food. So I do a dressing at Thanksgiving that is made with wild rice and Italian sausage.
0: Okay.
1: And everybody loves it. It's almost the main course. But like I say, I've had a little experience cooking because after I retired, I helped at the Chilton Eagles Club because we couldn't find cooks. So I got that background, too. I've always been active doing things voluntarily.

0: volunteering. So,
1: Bob, and, I was going to say, I might need you to share that recipe with me for that dressing.
0: That's a top secret, you know.
1: Oh, come on.
0: No, no, I'll definitely give it to you because it's fantastic.
1: It sounds really good. Yeah. But these donations, though, they help you get day-to-day things done, maybe a worry off of your mind, would you say?
0: Oh, yeah, definitely. And like I say, there's some that are really scraping, and, I myself am fortunate that, and like I say, I don't eat as much because my diet has got to be taken care of first, so I got to take care of myself, so otherwise I can't help other people. But no, the food is really appreciated, and the snacks and everything, and some of them can't get out to do the shopping, so they have it available to them and have gotten the items is very helpful.
1: I think that's really important to mention, that the status of all the different residents living in Veterans Village really varies. You have some who are very homebound. You have others who are able to, come visit us here today. So keeping, all different complex stories and living experiences in mind is really important as we think of those donations today.
0: And people don't realize how the community compassion and helping each other just does a lot to help their mental health.
1: Yeah.
0: And that's one of the things, there's enough depression and things, and there's people that hardly ever get out of their apartments.
1: I believe that.
0: Sadly. And so, we try and seek them out, and, it's just a great place to live, and it's beautiful outside, and you have to make sure you come over for a tour because...
1: I really do.
0: And you can check my apartment to make sure it's clean.
1: I'll be seeing the dust lines there, yeah. Bob, making sure you're staying tidy. Ship shape.
0: Yeah.
1: What does it mean to you, though, to know today is all for you, Bob, in gratitude for your service, but also in care for the residents that are part of your community? What does it mean to see the cars showing up, to see people waving hello, or to be making those financial donations today?
0: Any time that I do something to help other people, it puts a smile on my face. And I think anybody that comes here and makes a donation should be putting a big smile on their face. And, we got to help each other out. And for most of us, we can easily do that. And like I say, you might even enjoy doing it, and you might even put a smile on your face.
1: I think you'll feel really great giving back today.
0: Yep.
1: Bob, it's been a joy to talk with you. And I'm just so grateful you could join us, spend some time here, and you might be sticking around a little bit if people want to come by and meet the famous Bob. But thank you, seriously, Bob.
0: Well, and there's many times when somebody says, well, if you need something, go and ask Bob.
1: My kind of guy. Thank you so much, Bob, for being here today. And, of course, thank you for your service.
0: You're welcome.
1: And we appreciate you.
0: Yep. God bless our country.
1: Thank you, Bob. And that's why we do it. That's why we are so appreciative to all of you for joining us here for our Combat Hunger Food and Funds Drive. We are here till 6 p.m. I'm broadcasting here until noon, and I would be so tickled if you stopped by, said hello, and donated to our cause. Jack's Maintenance still matching things up until 11 o'clock this morning, up to $1,000. We'll see you on the other side. We will check in with our colleagues over at Insight Publications, and we'll wrap things up from our WHBY version of our Combat Hunger Food and Funds Drive. We are back in just a moment. Don't go away. And the sunlight hurts my
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8: From ABC News, I'm Michelle Franzen. Rescues continue across Nepal and Tibet following catastrophic mudslides and flooding throughout a popular tourist valley. More than 350 people have died, according to Nepali police, and at least 1,300 others are missing. A State Department spokesperson tells ABC News they are aware of approximately 90 Americans who may be impacted by the floods and is closely tracking the situation. And the U.S. confirming three American citizens have been safely rescued in Nepal. ABC's James Longman has more.
9: There's an urgent search and rescue operation now underway to find people trapped or swept away. The deadly waves sped down the mountain at more than 40 miles per hour, the energy equivalent to a 5.2 magnitude earthquake. Experts say it was triggered by a massive landslide which hit a glacier and melted tons of ice along the way.
8: The State Department says it's also deploying a disaster response advisor to the region to support response. And the State Department says it's also pledging $500,000 in assistance through Catholic Relief Services for emergency services. Closing arguments underway in Massachusetts today in the Lindsay Clancy trial. The mother charged with killing her three children in 2023. Defense attorneys claim she was suffering from postpartum psychosis. ABC's Peter Harlambos has more on what the jury must decide.
10: This case got very complicated yesterday when the judge decided that this jury can consider the lesser included offenses of second degree murder and manslaughter. This is no longer a question of, is Clancy unable to tell the difference between right and wrong because of her psychosis and get sent to a facility, or get sent to prison because she's guilty of first degree murder. The jury has more options now.
8: And the judge is now instructing the jury after closing arguments ended. Tropical storm Dolly has formed in the Atlantic. Forecasters are tracking its path, which remains far off the U.S. coast at this time. You're listening to ABC News.
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8: New promise for those with advanced stages of pancreatic cancer. The FDA has approved a new drug that has shown promising signs in clinical trials. ABC News medical contributor Dr. Darian Sutton says while it's not a cure for pancreatic cancer, it could add years to a patient's life.
12: It's an oral daily pill that targets a key genetic driver of tumor growth, and in studies it was shown that when given to patients with metastatic pancreatic cancer, it doubled their median survival to just over 13 months, compared to about 6.5 months for patients patients on standard chemotherapy. A third of the patients saw tumor shrinkage, and some patients lived years beyond the treatment.
8: The drug is likely to be covered by insurance. New developments in the controversial license plate tracking cameras being used by police across the country. Here's ABC's Marcus Moore.
13: The company behind the cameras watching America's roads is now under investigation by Congress. In a letter to the CEO of Flock Safety, Missouri Senator Hawley accuses the company of building an unprecedented national surveillance network, saying Congress never authorized the network your industry has built. Flock's license plate reader cameras photograph every passing vehicle and enter the information into a database that police can search, no warrant needed. More than 120,000 have been installed in 49 states.
8: A nonprofit starting a database of local governments canceling Flock contracts. One of the world's most celebrated and best-selling artists have died. Japan's Yayoi Kusama was best known for her polka dot sculptures. Michelle Franz and ABC News.
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16: Good morning. It's a mostly sunny 73 degrees at 11:05. I'm Landon Moore. The Appleton Police Department apprehends two people Wednesday morning in connection with a series of thefts from vehicles on the city's southeast side. Officers responded to a call reporting an unoccupied vehicle with doors open near North Cambridge Drive and East Edgemere Drive. It was determined that the vehicle had been stolen elsewhere in the city. When Appleton police arrived in the area, four people fled on foot. Officers located a man and a juvenile male and took them into custody. Other reports of thefts from vehicles in the surrounding neighborhood were reported throughout the morning. The incident remains under investigation. Appleton police are asking residents to check their doorbell or security video footage that may help in this ongoing investigation. Two City of Appleton committees reject a call to collect more data on noise. Alder Martin Smith wants to collect information on noise levels and complaints to better target areas affected by loud vehicles and other noisemakers.
17: It may be true that noise is annoying to residents all around the city, but there are parts of the city where noise is inhibiting ordinary life. The excessive noise that we are talking about is not an annoyance, but makes ordinary life difficult. Sleeping, keeping your window open, sitting outside.
16: Mayor Jake Woodford says the city would be better off actually trying to address the noise issue instead of compiling more reports about it.
18: The data is a pretext for increasing enforcement. And it's my view that if ultimately our objective here is to increase enforcement, then let's have that conversation. Let's talk about that. Because we can burn money on studies and data collection, or we can get to what it is we're trying to accomplish.
16: Both the City Safety and Licensing Committee and Board of Health unanimously rejected Smith's call for data collection this week. A Milwaukee woman will not have to spend any time behind bars for threatening workers at the Waupun Correctional Institution. Instead, Trina Brown is sentenced in Dodge County Court to 2 years on probation for unlawful phone use. Brown called WCI multiple times last year to threaten and harass employees. Your First Alert forecast from Action 2 News is next.
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21: Today's weather still looks seasonably warm, just not as humid as yesterday. A high of 78, sunshine and a few clouds. There's an outside chance of a pop-up shower this afternoon, just a 20% chance. Otherwise, partly cloudy tonight with a lunar eclipse. Keep an eye out for that. Patchy fog after midnight, a low of 56. From the WBY First Alert Weather Center, I'm meteorologist Steve Balon.
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0: again. Good morning. Welcome in. Focus Fox Valley continuing our live broadcast today. Feeling really lucky to be part of Combat Hunger today. Talking with Bob. We have other amazing veterans who have stopped by. Just hearing the two of them trade stories, share a little bit about their experiences. You know, that's what Wisconsin Veterans Village does. They provide that community. They provide that space. And you can help provide some meals for them as well. Today, Combat Hunger. It's what we are doing here at Woodward Community Media. This is our 8th annual event. Every dollar, every food donation, it stays local. It's helping veterans throughout Northeast Wisconsin. And we are welcoming you to simply stop by with food or monetary donations. And it's going to bring an immediate impact. So come on out. We're located here, 2800 East College Avenue. Really simple to find us. One thing that's a dead giveaway is our giant tower. You can't miss the tower. Another thing, thanks for coming. Another thing you might see is that our vehicles are all outside here on Radio Road. And you might also notice we've been told our building is kind of funky looking. So look for the building. Look for us. We would love to see you. Love to give you a wave. Nancy Mickey is welcoming everybody into the parking lot. And we have seen a really steady flow of cars and trucks and people just stopping by, waving, showing their support. Thank you, thank you, thank you so much for being part of this here today. And we'll bring you back to the action. I think Don Carper will join me in a little bit to talk more about, you know, what he sees every single day as he joins his team at Veterans Village. But right now, as we bring you this hour of Focus Fox Valley, by the way, brought to you by Hooper Law Office. Thank you, Hooper Law Office. We have Insight Publications joining us on this beautiful,
1: oh my gosh,
0: beautiful day. Kate.
1: So nice. Thank you for asking me to be here today.
0: Giving you an excuse to get outside. I'm feeling very thankful to be outdoors today. What a beautiful day.
1: No, it's great. It's beautiful out here. It kind of looks like a car dealership with all the cars lined up, you know, like get some of those flags.
0: The balloons too, right?
1: Yeah.
0: Kate Bruns with Insight Publications. Hello to you. And I'm really excited for our conversation today because I'll admit, I came in thinking we'd talk August, and Amelia said, we're going to give you a little sneak peek ahead to the September issue of Insight Publications, but we're wrapping up summer. How has August been? How has the end of summer been for you and for the team and
1: for Insight? You know, August was interesting. You and I both have a connection with the Bergstrom Muller Museum of Glass as volunteers and supporters.
0: Yes.
1: And so I had been wanting to do a cover story on them for a while, and I thought, oh gosh, August would be perfect because they have their glass arts festival. Well, as you know, that the museum was hit by a tornado shortly after the article came out, and then the glass arts festival got moved. So the good news is I think a lot of people learned about the museum from the article. It was just a little bit of an unexpected twist, and we're doing our best to kind of cover the tornado relief efforts, especially how they affect the business community.
0: Yeah, and you know, you bring a perspective that isn't necessarily an immediate article or an immediate piece to kind of keep up with all the different constant changing needs.
1: We are not HBY, no.
0: No, but
1: we're monthly.
0: I think it's so important, though, to hear a little bit about how you are maybe more thoughtfully able to talk with businesses and to get maybe a little pulse check on where they're at and where they might be in a month or two. How have those conversations gone?
1: Yeah, you know, I think it's been hard. You know, we've done a lot of daily coverage of the facts of the case, but I think we're a little early to make some assessments about things. I mean, there are still businesses that we drive by every day that, you know, kind of look like they haven't been recovered yet at all.
0: Yeah.
1: So I think we're going to, you know, keep that conversation going. And I think it speaks a lot to preparedness and crisis communications, crisis management within our organization. So definitely something we're going to keep an eye on.
0: Yeah, I think one thing I've noted too from the work that Insight does, you know, the features you've had over the years, seeing those businesses, those individuals maybe step in to help. Have you noticed that as well?
1: Oh, absolutely.
0: Yeah.
1: Some fantastic donations. I won't start naming names because there's too many.
0: There's too many.
1: Yeah. Fantastic corporate support for the community.
0: Yeah. Well, we will shift, though, to September, if that's okay, Kate.
1: Yeah,
0: because one thing I found is that, you know, so many parts and aspects of life can both be true at the same time, and we can hold, you know, our hearts with what's going on in recovery areas and also look forward to other events happening or moments that are shining in the business world. And I think we have to start with the cover story and tease this a little bit.
1: Sure.
0: This cover story features, I think, the ultimate Wisconsin power couple.
1: I think you'd be hard-pressed to find a bigger one. Yeah. Really a cool story that we kind of started evolving over time. We were starting to figure out what all was going on. But bottom line is the CEO of Johnsonville and the CEO of Culver's are a husband and wife.
0: What?
1: Yes. Yes. Well, and it's funny because when I've been telling this to people, I've been saying they're married. And people still think Craig Culver is the CEO of Culver. So they're like, Craig Culver's wife is the CEO of Johnsonville? I'm like, no. So Julie Fussner has been the CEO of Culver Franchising System for about 2 years now, promoted from chief marketing officer. And she just happens to be married to Don Fussner, who is the CEO of Johnsonville. So you think of iconic Wisconsin brands. There's probably not many that would rival Culver's in Johnsonville.
0: This is incredible to me. And this is also news to me.
1: Yeah.
0: I had no idea. In reading a little bit of the issue, though, I was really struck as a journalist that you had pursued this story for a very long time and you were finally able to make it click. What do you think made the difference and convinced them to do this piece?
1: Oh, that's a great question. And Amelia Compton Wolf, my colleague, really did a lot of the legwork on the front end of this. And then she kind of said, hey, do you want to write this? So I think that hopefully people trust us with our story, you know. We've covered a lot of big companies over time, and we always handle it very thoughtfully. And frankly, they haven't seen the article yet, so I hope they like it.
0: Mm-hmm.
1: But the photography that Shane Van Boxel was able to capture, some very sort of unconventional, it's a very unconventional cover, I would say. I think that they trusted us and working with the community. And, you know, it's a personal story. A lot of our cover profiles are business profiles where we're going into the ins and outs and the challenges and supply chain and those kind of things. With this one, it's two major companies. And so
0: Yeah. We
1: weren't going to dive in the way that we normally do to the company itself. So I tried to make this piece a little more about their relationship and the dynamics of a two CEO household, which is probably pretty unusual.
0: I love so much when you open a magazine or that, and they have like the celebrities, they're just like us.
1: Yeah.
0: CEOs, they're just like us. In regards to a Friday night for them, looks
1: Yes. Very
0: similar to how it might look for me. Maybe you too, Kate.
1: Yeah.
0: Reality TV binge watching.
1: Yes.
0: I love it.
1: Yes. Yeah, I loved that story. And their challenge is he spends the week in Kohler and she spends the week in Sauk Prairie. So they really treasure their weekends and they come together on that Friday and always have like a standing date, but it's not anything fancy. It's just like, you know, you and I would do.
0: Maybe some takeout from Culver's.
1: Yeah.
0: Grill some brats.
1: I did. It was funny. I interviewed them, I think, the Monday after 4th of July weekend.
0: Oh,
1: so I was like,
0: sure.
1: Did you guys have burgers and brats for 4th of July? Sure did.
0: Well, it makes me also wonder, could we see a collab and maybe some brats at Culver's at some point?
1: Well, I should have asked that.
0: Yeah.
1: I didn't ask that question, Haley. I needed you.
0: Oh, it's all right. It'll remain a mystery, but maybe they're hearing it here and give the people what they want.
1: Yeah, I did ask both of them, what's your go-to order when you go to Culver's?
0: Ooh.
1: And Don was very straightforward. Julie was like, well, but there's this, and have you had our shrimp, and have you had our onion rings, because they're really good, and did you know you can get grilled onions on your burger, because a lot of people don't know that. So I'm here to get the hard-hitting scoop that the people want. Yes.
0: And the scoops of custard, too.
1: And scoops of custard.
0: I love that. So if you are also very curious about this story, about this power couple here in Wisconsin, you're going to need to grab the September issue of Insight Publications. And I know, too, there are some new features in the September issue as well. A little tease for those.
1: We are expanding our in-development conference and our coverage of real estate, commercial real estate, economic development issues in the Northeast Wisconsin region. So we did expand out our section for in-development in this month that goes along with the conference, which is coming up September 15th in Oshkosh. So if you're interested in those topics, I would encourage you to attend that. But yeah, we have a much more robust in-development section where we've really drilled in on some development topics.
0: Okay, we'll pause here, but I want to learn more about the event September 15th. Let's try to get some of our listeners over there. So we'll pause and highlight more with Insight Publications. Kate Brun's joining us here today, and we're back in a bit. Don't go away.
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0: 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Wes joins us on this Thursday. Good morning, Wes. What's going on?
10: Good morning. Everybody had a pretty good busy morning already going on here. Fresh potato salad's already here from the Amish. 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Pizza looking pretty good this morning already. Restocking everything, getting ready to go. We have available this morning, as far as fresh fish goes, let's take a peek here. Ooh. We've got Bevan oysters. We got dry pack scallops, halibut cheeks. We got a little bit of Canadian walleye. We got some Door County whitefish. Fresh halibut available. And, of course, we got all of our beef ready to go for y'all this weekend for grilling. We got chop sirloin patties, primetime brisket patties, pork chops, and lots of pork chops already going. Plenty of chicken available for y'all this weekend. Coming in today, or tomorrow actually, sorry about that. Whole red snappers, Scottish salmon, Atlantic cod and haddock, Dublin oysters, and I'll have some fresh rainbow trout coming in as well.
0: Oh, man. Do you have any pork chops, Wes?
10: Yes, pork chops. Lots and lots of pork chops.
0: Oh, man. I had to tease you for a bit there, but I love that. And anything ice cold in the cooler to help people maybe watching the Packers tomorrow night?
10: Oh, yes, that's right. We have plenty of beer now stocked up from Other Half Brewery out of New York City, one of my favorite breweries, along with Equilibrium. We have Great Notion out of Portland, Oregon. Plenty of that available. Hop Butcher. 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Plus, there's breweries such as Drecker, Drowned Lands, Modest, Blackstack. What else we got going on? Transient, More, 56. We've got plenty of beer. Come on down and come and visit us.
0: Come on, visit them. 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
10: Okay, we're at 2121 South Oneida, right across from Maple Tree Restaurant. 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
0: Fantastic. 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
10: Thank you very much, you guys as well. 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
0: Welcome back to Focus Fox Valley. We're broadcasting live on just a gorgeous Thursday. Love when we can move the studio outdoors. We really, really do. And I want to mention, we are broadcasting live outdoors because it's our Combat Hunger Food and Funds Drive. So come on out, join us, please, as we raise money and gather donations for our friends at Wisconsin Veterans Village. I'll also mention we have a match this hour, courtesy of Dorn's Delivery, who are proud to support veterans in Northeast Wisconsin and provide logistical support for Combat Hunger. Yesterday, someone came up to me and said, Haley, you got to move your car because the Dorn's Delivery truck is ready to park and you are in the way. So, I sure did. Sure did move my vehicle, and they've been parked here since. You can't miss it. Big old semi-truck. We would love to have your donations and to help our veteran friends. And you heard from Bob Marks earlier. You heard from Jack's Maintenance earlier. So many partners come together for this day to support our veterans, and we can't say thank you enough. So come on out, join us, 2800 East College Avenue. We're on location here at Woodward Community Media. We hope you consider joining us. And, you know, our partners in building, Insight Publications, here with us here today. We've got Kate Bruns, Highland, their September issue, and a big event coming up September 15th in development. How would you best describe this event, Kate, and the purpose behind it?
1: In development, gosh, and I wish I knew the year it started, but around the time of the recession in 2009, people came together and said, you know, how can we really get everybody working on the same page to talk about bringing businesses, bringing talent, bringing amenities to our communities in Northeast Wisconsin? And so Brian Rasmussen at the time was a publisher of Insight and really was key in getting that started. And so every year we bring in panel discussions. We bring in developers to talk about their philosophy or their success stories. And then the networking is just really, really tremendous. And this year we decided to expand the event a little bit because it's like, you know, if you're going to take the day, let's make it a little bit longer. So we added a lunch and learn this year. And that's going to be with Sheldon Opperman, who's the CEO and general counsel at Newland Enterprises. So he's going to talk about the world building the world's largest mass timber building and the Green Bay Nova project. But, you know, regardless of what municipality you live in, there's just a lot of best practices shared. And we really do function as a region here in Northeast Wisconsin. So the rising tide lifts all boats.
0: Yeah. And I think, too, the little nuggets that maybe you find beneficial in these types of events, you know, might be different from what I pick up on. And you never know what might spark your next project or help convince you to go for the next thing or, you know, pursue a little entrepreneurship, whatever the case is. You just don't know what these events might spark for you.
1: Yeah.
0: So give it a try.
1: Yeah, absolutely. And this year it's being hosted in Oshkosh. It rotates around. But Oshkosh is our host this year, and that's going to be, I think, a tremendous opportunity to learn about. There's a lot of development happening in Oshkosh, and the chancellor is saying the new UW-Oshkosh president is going to be, or chancellor, is going to be speaking at the event as well. So lots of good nuggets.
0: I love that very much. Where can we sign up for this day?
1: Sure. InsightOnBusiness.com/in-development. So in development. And registration's still open, so we'd love to see you out there. It's Tuesday, September 15th from 11:30 to 6.
0: And you might be thinking, September, wow. September 15th is actually
1: about two weeks away.
0: <I know. laughs> 2.5 weeks away.
1: I just had this conversation with my husband this morning. He's like, wait, our son goes to school next Tuesday? I said, yep, September 1st.
0: Yeah, I know. Those dates, they
1: keep
0: moving.
1: Here it is. Bye-bye, summer.
0: Anything else you can think to add, Kate, from the Insight team and just from what you're working on?
1: Yeah, I think, you know, we're getting pumped up for the busy season. I think we think we're always busy, and then you realize when fall hits that summer is actually a little bit slower. And Manufacturing First is coming up October 28th. That is the largest manufacturing expo and conference in Wisconsin. So all hands on deck working on that right now, too. As soon as we get through in development, that'll really be a big focus.
0: All right. Well, we'll check in come September to hear how Manufacturing First is coming along. We hope to see you September 15th for in development. And you have to pick up the September issue of Insight to read this cover story on the ultimate Wisconsin power couple. The CEO of Culver's married to the CEO of Johnsonville. And what a cool story. A match truly made in Wisconsin heaven.
1: Absolutely. Fire up the grill. Yeah.
0: Thank you so much, Kate, as always, for being here today.
1: Thanks for having me.
0: All right. We're going to pause here. We have more from our Combat Hunger Food and Funds Drive, and I've convinced Don to join me here, and maybe Ollie, too. We've got a campus dog today, everybody. And, of course, we hope to see you. You'd make my day if you stopped by today and swung by with a donation. We're here at Woodward Community Media. If you need directions, just text in at 920-281-1150, and we will return with more of Focus Fox Valley after this look at the Midwest Garden.
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12: The sweet summer night song of tree crickets is one of the most familiar sounds of late summer. Surprisingly, most people don't know much about the singer himself. Many people confuse the song of tree crickets with that of the little black field crickets and house crickets that we're used to seeing. They assume that these crickets are the ones making the beautiful sounds. However, much to their surprise, it's the tree crickets that are the true songsters. All this week on In the Midwest Garden, we've been talking about amazing backyard bugs. Today, the amazing tree crickets. Several different varieties of tree crickets can be found here in the Midwest. It can be identified by the pattern of its sweet song. Tree crickets are similar to long-bodied green grasshoppers with extremely long antennae. Their songs are rich and bell-like, musical in nature. While they sing mainly at night, you will hear tree cricket songs during the daylight hours also, especially into September. Even in your own backyard, tree crickets put on quite a show. As their name implies, they're usually found in the treetops. However, they can often be found in gardens and prairies as well. Often, we may spot them on window screens and outbuildings on warm summer nights. Enjoy the chorus of the tree crickets over the next 6 to 8 weeks before the first heavy frost.
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0: Indeed. Maybe you heard that. Yeah, the music's starting. Haley, it's time to go. Time to talk. Time to share more with our listeners about what's happening here with Combat Hunger. And we've been gathering guests. That's what we've been up to. I was just asking Steve and Scott with Veterans Village of their involvement with the organization and their purpose in being here today. And I love it. I will say this, Steve, I love it when you come with a hat. Because it says here you are retired from the U.S. Coast Guard. Thank you so much for your service and for spending some time with us here at Combat Hunger.
1: Thank you for having us. We really appreciate it, and we like the joint venture. And I want to say Woodward Communications Media was very good to us in our fifth annual Rocky Blyer Golf Outing. You provided us some great 30-second spots on all your stations, and we had a very successful outing, and I want to share those results with you today.
0: Oh, you have results of that?
1: Yes, ma'am.
0: Okay, well, take it away. If you have it, we will take it. I will shout out Jonathan Krause, because as an avid golfer and also a huge Steelers fan, the fact that he got to speak with Rocky Blyer, I know, meant a lot to him in those moments. And I was happy to pass along the baton in the interview segment to him. So what do you got in front of you here, Steve? Oh, my goodness.
1: That's what
0: you
1: we
0: raised $133,000.
1: And we made
0: $90,000 of that. So total revenue was $133,000 and net proceeds $90,000.
1: And the $90,000 is split up here with paying off our loan, $45,000 principal. And then the remaining 50% is for operations and our reserve fund, which Scott can talk about because he's chairman of our operations committee.
0: Fantastic. Hello, Scott. Welcome in.
2: Good morning.
0: Good morning. Tell us about your role with Wisconsin Veterans Village.
2: So I've been with the organization almost 3 years, and prior military service was in the U.S. Army, looking for a way to give back to the community, but then also give back to our veteran community, most importantly, and joined the board, and now I'm part of the operations committee. So as you can imagine, the village has got three primary tenant buildings, huge parking lot, and those things require maintenance over the years. And Steve mentioned the funding breakup and how we put some against the actual loan payment, but then also day-to-day operations. And our committee is accountable to make improvements to the facility. This past summer, we redid the entire parking lot that was in very, very bad shape, and so we repaved it with the help of a local supplier here, and they did a great job. So we're looking to do more and more of those types of projects with the great work that comes out of Steve's group on the fundraising side. And as a board member, I'm the secretary, so I have the job of making sure that I keep notes of the meetings that occur every month, so that we can keep ourselves on track and make sure that we're accountable to each other with the commitments that we make to the organization and to ourselves as a community.
0: I like learning about the order of events here, and I will turn things back to Steve if that's okay, because you're fundraising, you're out there, you're asking people to consider donations, and I'm curious about the type of conversation you strike up with them, their awareness of Wisconsin Veterans Village, and what you're able to tell them.
1: Well, the one thing that I state to anyone, even my friends, I lived in Port Edwards, Wisconsin for 41 years. We moved over to Wrightstown, and that's where we live to this day. I state to them, even my friends say, hey, that's a great program. I know you're taking care of my dollar. Here's $300. No, I'd rather have you come and visit the village first. Mm. I want people to visit the village, see what we're doing, see where their dollar's going. I prefer that, and I prefer that with our sponsors, and we've got some great sponsors that have continually come back to the outing. Our Buck a Day program we started 2 years ago. Our goal there, if we could get 1,000 people to give a buck a day for 5 years, that would pay off our loan. Our loan started at $1.9 million. We're probably down to $1.6 million, but we've probably put in $90,000 on the principal over the course of that. It's going to balloon in 10 years, so we're hoping we can get it paid off. Then we can start looking at building another facility because we have land right behind our three buildings.
0: Bob Marks was telling me about that. He was really hoping to add to the complex, and he mentioned just how important the space had been for him. When you hear about those guys saying, yeah, we got to do this, that's got to be meaningful.
1: Yes. And I don't know if you've interviewed Don yet, our navigator.
0: He keeps passing me to you guys.
1: Yes. But Don can, we have 48 apartments. They've all been remodeled. We have 16 one-bedrooms, 28 two-bedrooms, and 4 3-bedrooms. Our goal there is to, our rate is 30% lower than the market value for a 1, 2, or 3-bedroom. So our goal there is to accommodate the veterans or their families, and the ability for the veteran, bring your DD-214, work with Don. We want to look at your background, obviously, but we have a waiting list.
0: Yes, that waiting list has not changed in the 8 years that I've been part of Combat Hunger.
2: Well, yeah. Thank you for doing that.
1: Yes.
0: Scott, I'll get your perspective too. You know, both of you, by the way, serving our country. Thank you so much for that. And you get to work with and talk with others who have experienced kind of the same thing, that camaraderie, that bond. You know, Don's talked about that with us before in the past. Bob was mentioning it earlier. I'll just ask you, Scott, and I'll let you weigh in too, Steve. What does it mean to be able to help provide space and home for people that you know kind of what path they've walked a little bit closer?
2: Well, it's incredibly important to me personally, but then also I think to the community, to give back to those who gave so much. And that's really our charter, is to help as many as we can. We know, you mentioned the waiting list, we can't help everybody, but for those that are here in the community, we want to give the best that we can and make their stay here at the Village a memorable one. And we know that folks don't necessarily aspire to stay in the Village forever. In fact, we have many examples where folks that have been with us for periods of time have gone on to purchase a home, move out of the Village, and continue on with their life, and then also coming back to the community and giving back to what they experienced during their time there. So it's been an important part of my life, my family's life, and I think for the community in total, for the Appleton area, it's just been a great venture for the area.
0: Yeah, I'll turn to you, Steve, and you just handed me some numbers, and I'll say I'm looking at the rent for one bedroom here, $720, almost unheard of. Yes. You know, you talk about affordable housing and the crisis that is surrounding us. When you are able to tell a veteran, this is your rent, do you see relief on their face? Do you see?
1: I can give you the. Unfortunately, he was. I met him. He just became our tenant. He did so well at Costco in audio. They shipped him to Wausau, so we lost him. But he.
0: He got a promotion.
1: He got a promotion. But picture this. He's in his bedroom, his one-bedroom apartment, and he's on the floor, and he's going, finally, I'm home. That speaks volumes. That gets back to what Scott said. And that's what our focus is. We understand some of us experience things that we don't want to discuss. Some of us are willing to experience them, provided they're talking to another veteran. We offer... Don's role as navigator is, I got a problem with finance. Well, I'll put you in contact with. I got a problem with the VA. Well, I've got a point of contact there. That's Don's role. And we really, I like that feature. And I like the fact that we're all veterans. And regardless of where your career took you. Ironically enough, it just as an example, Scott worked at Schneider Trucking. I served with the president of Schneider Trucking in the Coast Guard.
0: Hey.
1: We didn't know that, and I asked him, I said, do you know John Lanigan? He goes, well, yeah, he was our president. Well, John and I are friends to this day. We were just talking about Marsha Anderson.
2: Yep.
1: Marcia Anderson is on the Packer Executive Board. She's a retired two-star. She and I served in the Pentagon together. So the 6 degrees of separation that Kevin Bacon always talked about, we're like 2 or 3 degrees separation.
0: Oh, I believe that.
1: I mean, so that's the beauty of it. And you have a purpose, and this is where our focus is.
0: Well, I have to say, as an observer of the relationships between veterans, I also consider myself to be a pretty decent communicator. I mean, I think you have to be in radio a little bit. But I have never seen conversations stronger than between two veterans. And the way that they're able to connect with one another, to talk about their service, their experiences, mm-hmm. is deeper in the 5 minutes that I saw in front of me today than I could get in a half an hour in a segment on the radio. Mm-hmm. And there's just a bond there. Mm-hmm. There's just a bond there, an understanding. Yeah.
2: It's a brotherhood, a sisterhood.
0: Yeah.
2: And
1: it absolutely is.
2: You just develop relationships, commonalities over the years that help you reconnect when your service is over. And mm-hmm. you see that every day at the village on Tuesday mornings at 10 o'clock. There's a community coffee event. Mm. And the tenants are not obligated to attend, but they do. And board members will pop in. And just, again, reconnect, share memories, look for opportunities to help if there's a moment of need. And it really does come back to community and camaraderie across the organization.
1: And the other thing we like to do is we like to collaborate with Fox Valley Veterans Council, mm-hmm. Vets and Friends, American Legion Post. I'm a member of the VFW Post 3319, Vietnam Vets Association. I'm a member of that. I was just talking to the Veterans Affairs Service Officer. I said, we need to put your card. I know you show up, but we need to put your card in our newsletter. We want to have all that working together. And Scott's point's exactly right. It doesn't matter. My grandson just raised his right hand for the Coast Guard. He's at the academy right now.
0: Wow.
1: And, I mean, that was tremendous. Well, you're a shipmate now. I know you have to get through 4 years of education, but you're a shipmate. I just got a letter from a private who he went to school with. He's in boot camp right now at Fort Sill, Oklahoma. Theo, it's going to be tough. He wrote me a nice letter. I wrote him back, and that's the brotherhood. That's what Scott's talking about right there. So Theo just joined. My grandson just joined. But we could sit down and commiserate about boot camp.

0: Medal of Honor in the Coast Guard is Douglas Monroe. And Douglas Monroe was sent in to drop them off at Guadalcanal and bring them back. And he got mortally wounded trying to bring them back. So again, we have a tight bond. The Coast Guard and the Marine Corps have a very tight bond. So just
1: think about your grandfather for a moment. Mm-hmm. And when he came back to the States and lived his life, he may not have had the opportunities that the Veterans Village offers or attempts to offer our community today. And so the challenges that he had were even more robust than what we experience today, because there wasn't a network, a community to help provide that soft landing, so to speak, or softer landing. They're never easy landings for those that gave so much and came back to try and start their lives over after the service. And so our mission is to make that an easier transition for our folks.
2: Oh, we're so grateful for it. We are so grateful for it. And it's also why we see our listeners stepping up and saying, we want to help. Mm-hmm. And we have such generous community.
0: Yes, you do.
2: We'll pause here, but we're going to come back and we're going to remind all of you about how you can contribute to that generosity today. So don't go away. We're going to wrap up Focus Fox Valley and WHBY's presence here at Combat Hunger. But come see it for yourself. Come stop by 2800 East College Avenue. We're back in just a moment.
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5: This is PJ, and here's what happened on August 27th throughout the years in U.S. history. In 1918, the Spanish flu arrives in Boston, beginning the second and deadliest wave in the U.S. 1921, J. Emmett Clair of the Acme Packing Company was officially granted a franchise for Green Bay and the American Professional Football Association, the precursor to the NFL, establishing the team known as the Acme Packers, and as we know today, the Green Bay Packers.
6: Go Pack! 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
5: In 1990, No Fences, the second studio album by Garth Brooks, is released. The breakthrough album would go on to sell 18 million copies and become Billboard's Album of the Year in 1991. And in 2008, U.S. Senator Barack Obama becomes the first African-American to be nominated by a major political party for President of the United States by the Democratic Party.
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0: Welcome back. Welcome back, Focus Fox Valley. I'm being told a C-130. You can hear that flying overhead. Scott, you picked that up right away.
1: Sure did.
0: Wow. Thanks for being here today, Scott and Steve, with us with Wisconsin Veterans Village. We want to get people out here, so I want to give the time to the both of you. What is your encouragement to our listeners, and why should they take a moment, stop out, and donate today?
2: Not only the need for the food for our folks at Veterans Village, but just sharing it with all the veterans. Our plan is, yes, we'll have it at Vet Village, but then we want to share that with American Legion Post 38, with the veterans that they take care of. They can come down. We just appreciate the generosity of that. This is just a little bit extra for some of the folks that are at Vet Village, but again, your support of Veteran Village. And then we would encourage any of your listeners, even if they come down and drop off some food, please come by Veteran Village anytime to visit it. It's fantastic. Scott's done a great job with the new parking lot. Our Courtyard of Honor was donated David and Rita Nelson. It's gorgeous during the day, but it's even spectacular at night. And there's some things we want to do with the Courtyard of Honor to honor the veterans who may not be with us anymore, or even the veterans that are with us, as a way of a legacy memorial there. So,
0: yeah, I will turn to you, Scott, and what would you say to encourage people to come out today?
3: Well, I think every little thing makes a difference. And as we've talked about the community and the folks and what our mission is to them, which is to provide services, but then also low-cost, affordable housing for them, that doesn't complete the mission, right? There's still many opportunities for the community to make a difference in their lives. This drive today is one way of accomplishing that. And if you don't have the dollars, there's times throughout the year where you can come in and just sit down and meet with our folks and strike up a conversation and make a difference in that veteran's life. Mm-hmm. Without making any donations. But we certainly appreciate this event, and then also any future opportunities for the community to participate either economically or in service in general.
0: Well, thank you both so much for your service, first and foremost, but also how you give back to Veterans Village, part of the board, and in your time and in conversation as well. I know it matters so deeply, and we really appreciate the both of you.
3: Thank you so much.
2: Okay, thank you very much.
0: Thank you. And listeners, we want to say thank you as well for being here for us, with us, and to help support our Combat Hunger Food and Funds Drive. We are here until 6 o'clock this evening. So maybe you're listening to this at work. Maybe you're running an errand later this afternoon. Would you consider swinging by with a dollar or two? Or even better, grab a case of water. You know, grab some mac and cheese. Grab some soup, grab some non-perishable items for our incredible friends over at Wisconsin Veterans Village. This is a community effort, and we can't do this without you. So thank you, everyone, for being part of Combat Hunger, our 8th annual event. And we want to thank our partners as well, Wish Lane, Jack's Maintenance, Dorn's Delivery, for their support of this event as well. We'll see you soon, and Focus Fox Valley back with you tomorrow, starting at 10 o'clock. Make it a lovely day. Thanks, everyone.
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8: Lindsay Clancy trial has started deliberations. The Massachusetts mother is charged in the strangulation murders of her three children in 2023. Defense attorneys say she suffered from postpartum psychosis. ABC's Peter Harlambu says the judge gave jury instructions and more options to reach a verdict.
9: They first have to consider this question about whether or not Clancy was able to tell the difference between right and wrong. If they conclude that she was suffering from a mental defect that prevents her from being able to make that distinction, conform her actions to the law, then she'd be found not guilty by reason of lack of criminal responsibility, commonly known as the insanity defense. If it's the case that they believe she was not suffering from that kind of mental defect, they then get to the next question of, should this be first-degree murder, should this be second-degree murder, or should this be manslaughter?
8: Rescues continuing across Nepal and Tibet following catastrophic mudslides and flooding throughout a popular tourist valley. More than 350 people have died, according to Nepali police, and at least 1,300 are missing following the mudslides that occurred in Tibet that triggered glacial melt and flooding in Nepal. ABC's Tom Sufi Burridge has more.
10: We know the area was at risk to this type of thing in the past, but everyone is saying that nothing on this scale, nothing with this type of catastrophic impact, the scale of the water that built up. We've been told by one expert that the kind of wave-like wall of water which came crashing down could have been as high as about 150 feet.
8: A State Department spokesperson says as many as 90 Americans may be impacted by the floods. Former Bosnian Serb General Ratko Mladic, who was serving a life sentence for war crimes in the Yugoslavia wars in the 1990s, has died. UN officials say at a hospital in The Hague, he was 84. Mortgage rates edging up again this past week, adding to the slump in the housing market. The 30-year fixed rate, 6.66%. 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
8: A federal judge has lifted all prior blocks on President Trump's executive order aiming to restrict and limit aspects of mail-in ballots. It also followed the Supreme Court decision earlier this week that allowed the Trump administration to move forward with portions of his executive order. One controversial part allows DHS to build a federal citizenship list and monitor states' lists. That rule, though, may not be able to be fully implemented in time for the upcoming midterm elections. Legal experts say more challenges, though, are likely on the way. ABC News legal contributor James Sample explains.
12: That rule requires a matching of state databases to a federal database maintained by the Department of Homeland Security. And when there are mismatches, if you will, which can happen for all sorts of innocuous reasons, maiden names, typos, nicknames, transposed digits or transposed letters, that will produce a mismatch. Now, those are not necessarily non-citizens, but they will be, in essence, jeopardized compromised in their opportunity to exercise the franchise unless they can then subsequently jump through some hurdles to prove that they are in fact lawful citizens and lawful voters.
8: Tropical storm Dolly forming in the Atlantic. Forecasters tracking the path, and it's far off from the U.S. at this time. It's the fourth named storm of the hurricane season. A round of severe storms targeting the mid-Atlantic and East Coast today with flash flooding the threat. Michelle Franz and ABC News.
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15: Good afternoon. It's a partly cloudy 74 degrees at 12:05. I'm Landon Moore. Today marks 1 month since an EF3 tornado tore through the Fox Cities. Menasha Mayor Austin Hammond tells our TV partner Action 2 News that recovery and restoration efforts the past few weeks have been remarkable.
16: If you think of shortly after the tornado had torn through the city of Menasha, parts of the city of Appleton, village of Fox Crossing, town of Nina, city of Nina, there was debris everywhere, buildings tipped over, businesses destroyed, public spaces like parks destroyed as well, power lines, utilities lying all over. So to be standing here on the corner and see a good flow of traffic going by on 3rd Street is really remarkable.
15: This week, Governor Tony Evers formally asked President Trump to issue a disaster declaration, which would make federal funding available to storm victims. Two City of Appleton committees reject a call to collect more data on noise. Alder Martin Smith wants to collect information on noise levels and complaints to better target areas affected by loud vehicles and other noisemakers.
17: It may be true that noise is annoying to residents all around the city, but there are parts of the city where noise is inhibiting ordinary life. The excessive noise that we are talking about is not an annoyance, but makes ordinary life difficult. Sleeping, keeping your window open, sitting outside.
15: Mayor Jake Woodford says the city would be better off actually trying to address the noise issue instead of compiling more reports about it.
18: The data is a pretext for increasing enforcement. And it's my view that if ultimately our objective here is to increase enforcement, then let's have that conversation. Let's talk about that, because we can burn money on studies and data collection, or we can get to what it is we're trying to accomplish.
15: Both the city's Safety and Licensing Committee and Board of Health unanimously rejected Smith's call for data collection this week. The Appleton Area National Organization of Women chapter holds a rally in support of equal rights. President Irene Strobeen says the group is working to have the Equal Rights Amendment added to the U.S. Constitution.
19: A lot of people think that either it's already in the Constitution and therefore we already have equal rights, and that's not true. But there are a lot of people also that think it's dead, and it's not.
15: The Appleton Area Now chapter is part of a coalition that is trying to collect 1 million signatures for the effort. A new Marquette Law School poll shows Milwaukee County Executive David Crowley leading Congressman Tom Tiffany in the race for governor. Poll director Charles Franklin.
20: And so we have a close race, but with Crowley 5 points ahead, 49 to 44. This is with likely voters. That's those folks who say they're absolutely certain they're going to vote in the fall.
15: That's outside the poll's margin of error of 4%. 7% of those voters were undecided. Franklin says the race is tied at 44% among registered voters. Respondents also overwhelmingly say the issue that concerns them the most right now is inflation and the economy. Prosecutors file more charges against a former Madison priest accused of coming to Clintonville to have sex with a minor. Andrew Showers is now charged in Marathon County Court with attempting to groom a child for sexual activity and bail jumping. Showers is accused of exchanging lewd messages with what he thought was a 15-year-old girl, but was actually an undercover police officer back in March. Showers was free on bond at the time of that offense following his arrest in August of last year after reportedly coming to a Clintonville motel to meet with what he thought was a 14-year-old girl for sex. The Madison Catholic Diocese removed Showers from the priesthood in June of this year. A Milwaukee woman will not have to spend any time behind bars for threatening workers at the Waupun Correctional Institution. Instead, Trina Brown is sentenced in Dodge County Court to 2 years on probation for unlawful phone use. Brown called at WCI multiple times last year to threaten and harass employees. And activity is up at Port Green Bay. Officials say more than 239,000 metric tons of cargo moved through the port in July. That is up 8% from the same month last year. 22 vessels entered Port Green Bay last month, bringing the total number so far this year to 59. WHBY News Time is 12:09. 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
1: Today's weather still looks seasonably warm, just not as humid as yesterday. A high of 78, sunshine, and a few clouds. There's an outside chance of a pop-up shower this afternoon, just a 20% chance. Otherwise, partly cloudy tonight with a lunar eclipse. Keep an eye out for that. Patchy fog after midnight, a low of 56. From the WBY First Alert Weather Center, I'm meteorologist Steve Balon.
2: In Appleton from the Myron Construction Studio, it is partly cloudy and 75. In Oshkosh, mostly cloudy and 75. And in Green Bay, we have partly cloudy skies and 73. And looking at our Hurling Clark Law Firm traffic report, nothing to mention in Appleton, Green Bay, and Oshkosh. We'll have a check on the markets with Your Money Now, and then after that, sports with PJ.
3: I'm Dale Loney with Your Money Now. The Trump administration is considering new tariffs on U.S. semiconductors. A report by Politico says that reshoring semiconductor manufacturing is a top priority for President Trump. He had said last year that tariffs on these products were important, but they never materialized. And he did impose a 25% tariff on certain AI chips. Discount retailer Dollar General posted a beat in its most recent quarter. Earnings per share came in at $2.48, revenue at $11.3 billion. Store traffic rose 2% in the quarter for its fifth straight quarter of growth in that category. Same-store sales rose 3.5%, thanks in part to that jump in foot traffic. It also raised its full-year forecast, and Dollar General shares are up 5% today. Wall Street is higher across the board so far today. The Dow Industrial Average is up more than 100 points. The NASDAQ is up by more than 300. And that is Your Money Now.
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2: 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Oil up 56 cents to $82.79 per barrel.
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2: PJ joins us for sports, and before we talk about the Green Bay Packers' final training camp practice, how about the Pro Bowl games being canceled?
9: Oh, yeah, so... How are we going to ever sleep again now? We're going to... All the great Pro Bowl games that you may have remembered or forgotten, they're gone. I think the biggest highlight last year was Micah Parsons on a scooter.
2: That's all I remember.
9: That's all I remember was that from the Pro Bowl games. I guess they're no more. Are we still announcing Pro Bowlers?
2: They will still be announcing Pro Bowlers, so okay. The fans still have a reason to vote, and then they will just honor it with a ceremony, I'm guessing, during the NFL honors.
9: Okay, probably that makes sense, yeah. I guess. But then, then what do you do for the All-Pro teams? Those are supposed to be...
2: Here's the thing about the Pro Bowl is if you don't have a game, that means whoever gets voted for a Pro Bowl starter, that's it.
9: Yeah.
2: We don't have all these alternates. Yep. So you don't have 10 quarterbacks being called Pro Bowlers. You don't have maybe 3 place kickers. You don't have 20 linemen. It should just be here. And the thing is it for each conference now, or we just put it all into one? Is it basically all pro, just the fan version of it?
9: I think so. I think that's why, that's why you're trying to... When all pro, you think, means a little bit more because it's not fan-owned. It's by the experts, players, coaches, all that stuff. But, I don't know now with what they do. I mean, what does Keyshawn Nixon do? I mean, he was named a Pro Bowler after, the 20th cornerback declined. I don't know. Even Shedeur Sanders was a Pro Bowler last year, but now in the new format, he won't be unless he's really good.
2: So the Packers had their joint practice with the Arizona Cardinals yesterday. Any big takeaway from that?
9: Just it was back and forth. I mean, Love and Golden, again, the hookup is looking good. It looks like they are on the same page. They've been working together. They connected a long pass play for a touchdown towards the beginning of the practice. So that looked good. Tucker Kraft continues to look pretty good as he was making some moves as they were doing the drill inside the 10-yard line, moving the ball, and he scored as well. So, you know, Tucker Kraft looking good. And Tucker Kraft is chirping a little bit more on the field as well. So it looks like he's getting his swagger back, and he's getting the back of it. I know some of the people were complaining about Trey Smack, but honestly, it was very windy yesterday. It was going right to left. It was a fierce wind they were kicking in, so I wouldn't get too down on all of that. That was, you know, those misses were, they were slight, and again, it was very windy. It was pretty intense that he was kicking in. You know, that was it. There were some interceptions thrown by Love, and that got some groans in the crowd and whatnot. But other than that, there were some. Looked like we were going to get a couple dust ups here and there. Teams were, you know, they were running them from both sidelines about four or five times, but nothing escalated other than that. So clean practice. They got through it, and today they just made news that Packers are signing former Pro Bowl tight end Jonnu Smith to a 1-year deal. So. The tight end depth has been in question, and, well, they addressed it today by just signing him.
2: What that tells me is Luke Musgrave might not even be close to returning before week one.
9: Yeah, it sounds like he's going to start on the PUP list. That's the way some of the beat writers are reporting after the Jonnu Smith. They're like, it's looking like Musgrave. And, again, yesterday at the practice with the backup tight ends, those Love interceptions, they were intended to the backup tight ends, and they weren't. You know, they're not producing. And we saw last year what happens when Tucker Kraft gets knocked out and you don't have reliable backup tight end to go to in this offense. And Jonnu Smith coming off a year with the Steelers, but had a big Pro Bowl tight end years with the Tennessee Titans and with Miami Dolphins as well. So he's a veteran, 345 career catches, 30 touchdowns, and now you add this to the roster.
2: Has played in all 17 games the last three seasons. Last year, 54... he had 54 targets and they had 38 catches for 222 yards, two touchdowns. Not a whole lot, but 2 years ago for the Miami Dolphins, 88 catches for 884 yards and eight touchdowns. So only 2 years apart, you can see the production that he can provide in this offense.
9: Yeah, last year he was in that weird tight end system in Pittsburgh where they had him, Washington, the big 6'8 lineman, or 6'10 lineman they're trying to develop into a tight end, and then Pat Freiermuth over there. So he was... They just shuffled him in as they had the three tight ends going on. But, yeah, now with signing with the Packers, we will see how they use him. I don't expect them to see him out there tomorrow or for the preseason finale. I don't think they're going to activate him for that. But he's in the fold. So, yeah, the tight end room, and then that's probably part of the decision-making that's going to be made for roster cuts as well.
2: We'll talk to PJ about the Milwaukee Brewers in the next half hour of your... I see your news now, but that's later tonight. We're more in the midday.
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14: The first rung of the fire escape was a good 10 feet off the ground. I jumped for it and pulled it down. It made enough noise to wake up half the building. I scrambled up into the shadows. I expected the lights to start going on in every window. But nothing happened. So I started up the fire escape. I started up for Tommy.
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2: WHBY, more midday. I'm Zach Morris, joined by Landon Moore from WHBY News. Good afternoon, Landon.
16: Good afternoon, Zach.
2: First time on the show with me. I'm not sure what they do when I'm off, but at least together this is the first time. And there's plenty of things to talk about. And this first topic, Landon, I find quite interesting, is the noise ordinance and the noise complaints we get from downtown Appleton and that area by College Avenue. This continues to go on for quite a while as more housing has been built with the apartments and realizing that downtowns aren't quiet.
16: That's right. Yeah, as you mentioned, there have been a lot of complaints recently about the noise, especially coming from vehicles. We've seen Appleton police trying to crack down on this issue by enforcing violations and citations to those who did commit those types of violations and citations for loud vehicles, whether it be revving engines or squealing tires, essentially creating noise that is not necessary. And so, the city of Appleton trying to, combat this issue by looking at data and what can be done to, essentially make the downtown district especially quieter. Specifically this week, both the Appleton Safety and Licensing Committee, along with the Board of Health, they did take up some kind of a resolution that would have essentially sought more data in this issue and in this area. And it was actually Alder Martin Smith who really pushed for this collection, seeking information on noise levels and complaints to better target areas affected by loud vehicles and other noisemakers.
17: It may be true that noise is annoying to residents all around the city, but there are parts of the city where noise is inhibiting ordinary life. The excessive noise that we are talking about is not an annoyance, but makes ordinary life difficult. Sleeping, keeping your window open, sitting outside.
16: Mayor Jake Woodford did respond by saying the city would be better off actually trying to address the noise issue instead of compiling more reports about it.
18: The data is a pretext for increasing enforcement. And it's my view that if ultimately our objective here is to increase enforcement, then let's have that conversation. Let's talk about that, because we can burn money on studies and data collection, or we can get to what it is we're trying to accomplish.
16: Both the city's Safety and Licensing Committee and the Board of Health unanimously rejected Smith's call for data collection this week. And so we now wait and see, Zach, what happens next, because, this is an issue that we've said before has gone on for a long time. A lot of people frustrated by the amount of noise created by vehicles in the downtown district. But when you have city leaders butting heads like this, it really makes you wonder if anything's going to get done anytime soon.
2: Well, I agree with Woodford 100%. The fact that we know the data, it's called just go outside, you'll hear the noise complaints and you can hear it yourself. The problem is, it's just the enforcement. So yeah, I can see the conversation of how do we enforce this and how do we make sure that this is not an issue? The other part is you just can't focus on one part of the town, because if you're just going to work on keeping cars and only tracking cars with the ordinance problem, well, you need to check the whole city of Appleton. And that's a tough thing to do because you still have Wisconsin Avenue. You can talk about the west side of College Avenue. There's so much of it that this has been around forever. I mean, this is more also a city problem where you look at for the cities of Neenah and Menasha, where, yeah, you mentioned the revving. You have the loud motorcycles with the exhaust. I mean, this is what you get in these cities, and how to work on that is going to be the next problem. But yeah, you just can't focus on the Appleton area or downtown, but we know that's where the majority of the complaints are coming from.
16: Right, and some of it is really hard to control because of the way the downtown area is laid out. I mean, you have buildings stacked on top of each other, which is going to trap in some of that noise. And yes, that doesn't give an excuse for revving your engines and squealing your tires, which can be controlled, but it's really hard for that noise to go anywhere when you have, again, a large buildings surrounding that area and, again, trapping in that noise. So it's been a pain for a lot of people, especially those who live in the downtown area, trying to sleep at night, trying to go about their lives without having to deal with it. But yet, you know, it's one of those things where, you know, officials are really having a hard time getting a hold of the issue.
2: Talking with Landon Moore with Moore in the Midday. Today marks a month already for the tornado hitting the Fox Cities and just how Menasha has been trying to rebound from that. Can't believe it's already been a month.
16: I know, it really has, and you and I both, I'm sure, remember that day very, very well, because it really came out of nowhere. You know, there was that threat of severe weather heading into the day, but it really didn't kind of start out until later on in the late morning hours is when we really started to see things develop and unfold. And yeah, for people, like you said, in Menasha, also on the southeast side of Appleton, Village of Fox Crossing, and both the town and the city of Neenah, really, really hit hard by that storm. And so our TV partner Action 2 News did have an opportunity to speak with Menasha Mayor Austin Hammond this morning, just kind of getting his thoughts about where the city is right now and how recovery efforts have gone.
19: If you think of shortly after the tornado had turned through the city of Menasha, parts of the city of Appleton, Village of Fox Crossing, town of Neenah, city of Neenah, there was debris everywhere, buildings tipped over, businesses destroyed, public spaces like parks destroyed as well, power lines, utilities lying all over. So to be standing here on the corner and see a good flow of traffic going by on 3rd Street is really remarkable.
16: And as we have reported, Governor Tony Evers has formally asked President Donald Trump to issue a disaster declaration, which would make federal funding available to storm victims. And teams with both FEMA and the State Emergency Management Department were in this area a couple weeks ago as they were touring damage and just kind of getting an assessment of what exactly the tornado did do to this area. And between both commercial and residential properties, we're looking at roughly $22 million. So now we await the president's decision. But, you know, also Mayor Hammond in that interview, just laying out some things that people can do right now if they still don't have an idea of what to do. Maybe they lost their homes. Maybe they're in need of supplies. The Winnebago County Multi-Agency Resource Center, that has now gone online. So you can go to Winnebago County's website to get the latest information on that. There's also a hard copy, a print copy, which you can find a copy of that on our website, whby.com. So resources remain available, Zach. And I know there are a lot of still great efforts underway, community organizations stepping up to raise money, and a lot that will still be taking place over the next several weeks and months.
2: Yeah, like you mentioned, the fact that a month has gone by and just driving through the brush and the debris, a lot of it's picked up now. I mean, there was so much to go through, and there was an article about Menasha about how much stuff they had to clean up and the company they hired to bring on for this month cleanup. And yeah, it's amazing how much the work has been done. The power lines that pretty much are in that impact zone, all of them went down to quickly rebuild, get help from multiple neighboring communities using their utilities and public works trucks. And it's amazing how fast things were able to change within 3 weeks. And now you mentioned a month, how it will never look the same. And it's hard to say that because you see how the pictures of Menasha was just early in July, where you're thinking, all right, this is a normal summer, things are getting ready for fall, and then how much has changed with school already starting right around the corner and everything else. I mean, fall will never look the same with the leaves, because a lot of these trees in that impact area are just gone.
16: Right, but one thing that Mayor Hammond has said time and time again now since the storm is that Menasha will rebuild and rebuild back better. So he's committed to making sure that, you know, homes will go back up and, you know, neighborhoods will look, you know, maybe just as great, if not greater, than what they did before July 27th.
2: And like you mentioned, the recovery takes time. I mean, yeah, to build homes, I mean, they're still trying to see what homes can be saved and insurances. We know how quickly insurance can work through if you ever had to go through that. It's a lot of things that will happen. I mean, when we get to next year at this point, we'll probably end up seeing houses being new buildings and maybe businesses, a new one arriving, ones that do say that it's not going to work here. A lot of things can change in a year, and it may not feel like that. That you look at that Third Street area where it's just knocked down and businesses leaving, you have no idea what it can be within a year.
16: Right. Yeah. But I, you know, we've already seen, you know, so much work that's taking place these last 4 weeks, and you have to figure that's only going to continue moving forward.
2: Oh, definitely. Once the plans and funding get through, once funding gets involved, that's when things really change quickly.
16: That's right. Yep.
2: Everything goes quickly without cash. So we learned that in life.
16: Exactly.
2: So things have been changing within a month, and I'm sure the next month you'll see more recovery efforts and people talk more upbeat with that area. And it's going to be tough. Some people will never be able to, the trauma they suffered through it, but we'll get through it day after day. Well, thanks, Landon. We'll hear from him in the next minute after ABC News on WHBY.
20: ABC News, I'm Michelle Franzen. Deliberations are underway in the Lindsay Clancy trial in Massachusetts. The mother charged with killing her three children. Jurors have several options in trying to reach a verdict and must consider if Clancy meets the legal definition of having a mental defect and criminal intent at the time of the killings. More from ABC's Deborah Roberts.
21: Prosecutors ending their case with testimony from Gregory Sadoff, a senior psychiatrist with the FBI who interviewed Clancy for 11 hours over 2 days earlier this year. Clancy, a nurse, maintaining that a voice she never heard before, nor has heard since, told her to kill her three children during a postpartum psychotic episode. But Sadoff claiming Clancy's acts were inconsistent with someone expressing command hallucinations.
20: Crews are racing to reach survivors in Nepal and Tibet following catastrophic mudslides and flooding throughout a popular tourist valley. More than 350 have died. 1,300 others are missing, including dozens of Americans. This is ABC News.
22: A century of covering the Fox City's biggest stories. 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
16: Good afternoon. It's a partly cloudy 75 degrees at 12:31. I'm Landon Moore. Recovery efforts continue in the Fox Cities a month after an EF3 tornado tore through the region. Menasha Mayor Austin Hammond tells our TV partner Action 2 News that he is proud of the progress made over the past few weeks.
19: And that was not by light efforts. It's truly been astonishing to see just how quickly the community mobilized, came together. Menasha Utilities was able to have 100% of their service area restored within 2 weeks, and that's to the helping hands and thanks to many utility companies, local utilities that came in to help. In addition to mutual aid, we were able to get help with our first responders. We were able to get help with public works to be able to make sure we're clearing our roads and getting people back up and being able to get around freely within our community.
16: This week, Governor Tony Evers formally asked President Trump to issue a disaster declaration, which would make federal funding available to storm victims. It appears unlikely that the city of Appleton will conduct studies on noise complaints. Both the city's Safety and Licensing Committee and Board of Health unanimously rejected a resolution calling for data collection this week. Alder Martin Smith believes current enforcement efforts are not focusing enough on nights in the downtown area.
17: Maybe enforcement should target that time. Maybe when people call in to complain about noise during those hours, there should be a response. Maybe we should target that time with targeted enforcement. That's the time when people are home with family and trying to sleep. That would make a difference in residents' lives.
16: Alder Denise Fenton says any attempt to crack down on noise in the downtown area will take away police resources from other parts of the city.
23: But what we're looking at here, and everyone who has spoke is specifically talking about the downtown area. I do not want my constituents to be less safe from property crimes, violent crimes, by diverting financial resources.
16: The full Appleton County Council will vote on Smith's resolution next week. A new roadmap for reducing violence and preventable injuries in Wisconsin. Reporter Sean Maloney has the details.
24: A new injury and violence prevention strategic plan from the Evers administration and the Department of Health Services is the first in more than a decade. The five-year plan focuses on preventing child abuse, domestic violence, firearm injuries, drug overdoses, and suicides. It also outlines strategies for strengthening partnerships among schools, law enforcement, nonprofits, and public health agencies to improve public safety and reduce preventable deaths. Violent deaths in Wisconsin declined since 2022, with homicides down 19% and gun homicides down 25%. Sean Maloney, Wisconsin Radio Network.
16: Criminal charges are filed against a Fond du Lac man in connection with a pair of police chases. Charles Brown Jr. is facing counts of reckless endangerment, fleeing an officer, obstruction, and bail jumping in Fond du Lac County Court. According to the criminal complaint, Brown, who had a felony warrant, sped away from an officer who was trying to arrest him on August 7th. He allegedly led officers on another high-speed chase 10 days later before being taken into custody. Brown faces up to 46 years in prison if convicted. Construction on improvements to the Lakeside Park Carousel in Fond du Lac is delayed. Crews were looking to put up a new permanent structure around the merry-go-round this spring, but poor soils were found that may not properly support a structure, requiring additional engineering on the foundation. There is no new timeline to complete that project. And Door County receives a $4.7 million federal grant for a new trail project. The money will be used to construct a 4.2-mile trail adjacent to State Highway 42 in the town of Gibraltar. The path will run just outside of Peninsula State Park. No construction timetable has been announced. News time is 12:35. I'm Landon Moore, WHBY News.
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2: 12:36, more in the midday. I'm Zach Morris, now chatting with meteorologist Emily Mers from First Alert Weather. And Emily, yesterday was a gorgeous night, other than maybe a couple spotty showers or two.
7: Yeah, exactly. Really just a quiet day today, and we're expecting to see really just seasonable conditions both today and tomorrow, and then just a few sprinkles possible both this afternoon and then tomorrow in the afternoon as well.
2: So we're looking pretty clear, but again, the weekend will make it quite interesting to see if we get much rain at all.
7: Yeah, that's really the thing that we're going to be keeping an eye on as we head towards the weekend. Of course, we have a lot of people that really do need that rain, especially in the North Woods. We're seeing an expansion of drought conditions. And so this weekend, really Saturday, Sunday, and I would even say Monday and Tuesday as well, we have a decent chance at seeing more measurable rainfall as opposed to just these few splashes that we've been seeing over the last few days. So we have a better chance at seeing measurable rain. Of course, the thunderstorm threat goes along with that. As of now, I'm not expecting this to be a major system or a major washout type of weekend, but certainly a stretch here of some rainy days.
2: So at least the severe level should be lower for these next few days if we're looking from Saturday through Tuesday.
7: As of now, a little too far out to really hone in on the details for Monday and Tuesday, but at least for Saturday and Sunday, this looks like it's going to be more of a scattered thunderstorm situation as opposed to an organized line of stronger storms. So really just looking at those scattered thunderstorms, but of course, it doesn't take a strong or severe thunderstorm to create lightning. That could be a hazard to anyone outside. Also, some heavier rain, some maybe stronger wind gusts. So I always like to remember that even if a storm isn't strong or severe, it still could have those dangerous elements.
2: And then tonight we have a partial lunar eclipse.
7: Yeah, and as of now, we're expecting to see mostly clear skies. So hopefully that the few clouds that we're expecting will maybe give us a little bit of grace and not move through at the exact time that that eclipse is happening. So yeah, fingers crossed.
2: And just hope that one cloud just doesn't happen to be in your field of view.
7: Exactly. So, yeah, if you're someone that's maybe heading out tonight to see that, like I said, we're expecting mostly clear skies, but emphasis there on the mostly. So a few clouds possible. Maybe just be ready to be mobile just in case a few clouds pop up. Maybe you can just hop in the car and drive a little further and see if you can get out from underneath those clouds.
2: And fans that have tickets to the Green Bay Packers preseason game against the Arizona Cardinals, weather's still looking good for that one.
7: Yeah, through the weekend, we're still looking at, again, those on and off shower thunderstorm chances. So just be keeping an eye on that forecast if you're heading out there.
2: All right. And again, Emily, what to expect for later this afternoon and into tomorrow?
7: Yeah, so for the rest of the afternoon, pretty pleasant conditions overall. Most of us will see highs in the upper 70s to low 80s. Humidity is a little bit lower today compared to yesterday as well. So overall, a pleasant day. A few splashes of rain possible this afternoon, but chances are most of us will remain dry.
2: Thanks, Emily. We'll talk to you later.
7: Yeah, talk to you soon.
2: And that is meteorologist Emily Mers from First Alert Weather, WBAY. Current conditions in Appleton from the Myron Construction Studio of WHBY, partly cloudy and 76. In Oshkosh, mostly cloudy and 76. And in Green Bay, we have partly cloudy skies and 74. And for our Hurling Clark Law Firm traffic report, nothing to mention in Oshkosh, Appleton, and Green Bay. We'll have sports in 2 minutes.
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25: 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This is deep, way up, way back. Bench watching it sail goodbye on a bomb by Bryce Terang. A three-run blast and a huge one for the Brewers to break this game open in the fourth inning.
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2: And the Milwaukee Brewers made a handful of highlights. And the thing is, winning 8-1, you're thinking, okay, this is a great game for the Milwaukee Brewers. But that first pitch of the game is, for the Brewers, that's a rough one in that bottom of the first.
27: Yeah, Dustin May taking, a 106-mile-an-hour off the bat to the back and just nailing them right after the first pitch. So he had to come out of the game, and, the game plan changed drastically for the pitching plan for the Brewers. But fortunately, Robert Gasser, who basically they said the story was he was ready to hang out in the bullpen that night, and, well, no, he was called into action right away, but did a fantastic job stepping in and helped him on the mound last night to that victory after everything went haywire right away.
2: I was going to mention, I mean, what do you do, the fact that your starting pitcher, and after the first pitch, there's no warning, like you don't even have a pitcher lined up. You have that backup plan in your memory of, okay, if he would go down, pull something, we have a pitcher we can put in, but it changes the rotation now. We look at Gasser, where was he supposed to be in the lineup? It forces Shane. This is where the Brewers having that deep rotation does help out. Instead of having Gasser play on Saturday, he can get pushed back to Sunday.
27: Yeah, exactly. And that's been kind of his role now is they have said we are going to use you in some spots. So even though you may be slated on the, you know, on the calendar to pitch so-and-so day, maybe 4 days away, we might actually bring you in out of the bullpen and use you for a couple innings tonight. I know they did that last week as well. So they sprung into action, and 4 2/3 did a fantastic job after that had to that happen. And the Brewers offense, too, helping out last night, putting up 8.
2: Is there anything that's benefit for the team where you change your starting pitcher in the first inning where the teams may not be prepared to see Gasser when they were for May?
27: It could be, yeah. Because you're thinking, okay, May is a veteran. They have a little bit more on him. Okay, we know his tendencies a little bit more. He's been in the league a little bit more. Gasser's a veteran, yeah, but not as long as May has been in the league. And, you change your game plan just like that where, you know, sometimes you see the guys looking at the index cards or whatnot, and maybe they're fumbling around a little bit searching for that information on maybe what to look for a little bit more in those pitches. So it could have been a benefit for the Brewers that they didn't have much upside on that.
2: Does this add a little bit more confidence to Robert Gasser as well, knowing that you came in a situation that you weren't really prepared for and had a stellar performance? Like, he wasn't the starter, but still going five innings, only allowing one earned run, yeah, and still picking up six strikeouts.
27: Yeah, I think it was huge. And the guys in the clubhouse afterwards picked him up as well. I think he gained a lot of confidence, and the clubhouse grew around him. I know Sal Frelick post game was just praising. He said Bob stepped up. So Bob's the nickname, obviously, Robert Gasser. So they were really high on him in the clubhouse, and very commendable job for filling in on quick notice last night.
2: And you even see Bryce Train getting another home run, 17 of the year with that 3-run blast. It's great to see him finally get another home run.
27: Yeah, it's been a while. It's been quite a dry spell for him, but he did a fantastic job last night. And a couple walks, too. So he was still staying patient at the plate with two walks last night. But, yeah, the big 3-run homer, that helped out as well.
2: Cooper Pratt, 2-for-4 with 2 scored runs. Looking pretty good.
27: Yep, a little good after that decision the night before. So I think that is exactly what Pat Murphy was looking for, to motivate him a little bit, send a message. And it obviously worked, because the next night, yeah, he bounced back with 2-for-4 last night.
2: Is it hard not for the Brewers to look ahead and get prepared for Chicago on Monday already?
27: Yeah, it's going to be, yeah. I'm sure, you know, again, we take it one game at a time and all that, but you know they're looking at the calendar and just how now the rotation is set up. Now, yes, you have Jacob Mizorowski going tonight, but I wonder how long they're going to string him out. I'm pretty sure he's going to be on a strict pitch count, maybe 75. This is just me saying it. I don't have any information, but I think he's going to be on a strict pitch count tonight because they want him for sure for those two games against the Cubs at peak. And he's coming off a performance, too, where he went quite a bit in that game against the Braves. I believe that pitch count got up to at least 99 pitches, 100 pitches. So he's coming off a high pitch count game. So tonight, I don't see them letting him go long distance in this one.
2: Brewers, 6.5 game lead on the Cubs, but I can't stare at that number too long, knowing we had to get through that 4-game series and then calibrate to see what this lead is moving forward. But they did gain up another game on the Los Angeles Dodgers. They're now 2 games plus for that tiebreaker as the Braves got another win over Los Angeles. So we'll see what Brewers can do in the rubber match tonight. Pre-game will be at 5:35, with first pitch at 6:10. Thanks, PJ. We'll actually hear from him after this break on More in the Midday on WHBY.
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0: in here at 2800 East College Avenue. And you can stop by if you have any non-perishable food items, helping out Veterans Village. We want to help them out, fill up that trailer that we have out there. So, yeah, you got time until 6 o'clock tonight. Monetary donations as well accepted, too.
1: Yes, it's going to be a keep on going. Plenty of opportunities. You have plenty of time to go stop at a grocery store if you're like, I want to pick up some items.
0: Yeah.
1: Hey, they're open right now. Just swing on by during your lunch break.
0: Yeah, and it doesn't have to be a lot. Anything helps. Just, you know, if it's just a little bag full of things, that's fine. A couple cans here and there. Hey, it all goes to a great cause, helping out our veterans. And also, there's some great information, too, of veterans programs and things. We have that displayed outside as well. So, yeah, come on by. Swing on by. See you. You want to help us out? We gladly appreciate it, helping out our veterans.
1: Now, time has been going by quickly. We're already at week two of the high school football season. I know some are probably thinking, wait, school didn't even start yet. My kid's about to start, or maybe this is the first week of school.
0: Yeah.
1: We have to get used to this every year that if it was up to them, it'd be added another week, or I don't want to tell Jonathan, add another round of the playoffs.
0: Oh, don't tell him. Yeah. Watch out.
1: Start beginning of August, but week two, and it starts tonight on our video stream with a matchup with Little Chute hosting Fox Valley Lutheran.
0: Yeah, and this is kind of a big marquee matchup as well. This one coming in, of course, Little Chute off of last year's championship game appearance. And, you know, they're looking for more again this year. And FVL, too, expectations are high there as well, this one going to this one. So this is a pretty big matchup going on. No, you're going to be there.
1: Yes.
0: You're going to be there front and center. Right?
1: Being used to these Thursday games.
0: Yeah. So
1: they pop up here and there. People are always asking, why are they playing on Thursday?
0: It's all over the place. So I mean, it's like the Packers schedule now. It's Thursday, Friday, Thursday, Friday. That's how it is for at least the first month of the season now.
1: Yeah, I believe referees tend to be trying to figure that out.
0: Yep.
1: Schooling as well. I don't know how much pressure because of the Packer football game.
0: That used to be the other big thing, is everyone would, you know, they would line up their games, but then all of a sudden the Packer schedule would drop, and then you're like, oh, they have a Friday night game. Oh, we might have to move this. Now, I don't.
1: The fun was two years ago when the Packers announced the season opener was going to be in Brazil on a Friday.
0: Yes, that was the big one. Yeah, that's when a lot of them switched to that Thursday. And I think there were a couple Saturday afternoons for that one, but that seemed to be the big one. I know in the Madison area, too, when the Big Ten started announcing, hey, we're going to start playing Friday night games.
1: Mm-hmm.
0: And they're like, okay, what? And I think the Badgers were selected. I think they only played one of them so far. But it's like, okay, the Big Ten schedule is starting to add that. So I know down in the Madison area, they had discussions about, well, we're going to have to move some high school games to Thursday nights as well.
1: And the first couple weeks of the season provides these non-conference matchups where I was in high school in the FEA for Menasha. It was only conference games. You never had a non-conference because usually when the FEA, so when the Fox Valley Association is big enough, you really didn't have to find other teams to play with.
0: Yeah.
1: But things have changed in the realignment. They want these so you can have these rival games if you lost your rival from the new conference realignment. But it's hard to remember what the conferences actually are because they do not mirror what happens in the rest of the sports you have, like in basketball, soccer, volleyball, and so on.
0: Yeah, I think I ask you half the time, Zach, when did they move to this conference? When did Appleton West do this? Or when did Oshkosh North? Or I'm asking you half the time because I'm like, weren't they just in the same conference last year? Yes, they were. And now in their brand new conference. So I mean, this is a big week though. Looking at some of these matchups for the non-conference, you've got West up here at Appleton North. Bayport, Kimberly. I mean, that's usually a sectional semifinal. That's usually a game to get down to state. Manitowoc Lutheran taking on Brilliant. Coleman, Bondewell. So you've got some big non-conference matchups going on throughout the area here. And week two of the season, some pretty big matchups.
1: So for tonight, you can listen on our video stream. We'll actually watch. You can go to thescorewi.com or the Score's YouTube page. Well, hopefully we'll get the equipment set up and ready to go by 6:45. Usually we do. Gary Burleski and I get stuff set up and talk to the coaches beforehand. And then on the Score tomorrow will be Freedom at Xavier. Again, that's a non-conference matchup where you get to have these where you normally don't see each other. So I'm guessing the players love these 2 weeks as well.
0: Well, yeah. And, you know, some of these guys, they play against each other at the camps or whatever. So it's all of a sudden, okay, now we're actually playing each other. And, yeah, it's the good local teams getting together as they face off against each other. And, yeah, I mean, as your team, you continue

0: to build throughout the season and try to get better. You do like to play tougher competition, like competition, and that's going to be a good one coming up tomorrow night.
1: Yeah, over on the Score. So college football starts this weekend because there's week zero, which is still kind of weird that it's like, hey, we're starting this weekend. Majority of the teams play next week, you know, in week one.
0: Yeah.
1: But it starts off with a game over in Dublin where the Wisconsin Badgers will be next year.
0: Yeah, that's what you're telling me. I'm like, oh, Dublin. I'm like, I think I've seen that the Badgers are trying to sell tickets for that game next year. And then, we looked it up and Badgers taking on the Pittsburgh Panthers next year in Dublin. So you take on Notre Dame this year at Lambeau, the game that you were supposed to play 6 years ago, but you play the Irish this year, and then you hope for the luck of the Irish next year as you go over to Ireland to take on Pitt.
1: I'm still stunned that they already played Notre Dame once before. I barely can remember the first match.
0: Oh, it wasn't good. It was
1: that game down at Soldier.
0: It was not a fun afternoon of football. That was ugly.
1: When the Badgers were really good, it was easy to remember a lot of matchups. Like, everyone remembers LSU going to Lambeau Field and the Badgers knocking them off because they've won. Mm-hmm. I can still remember the matchups with Alabama when they played in Texas. That was it started out close and then got out of hand, especially when Tanner McAvoy was in the wrong huddle due to a concussion. I saw red jerseys. I thought that was our team. These matchups are interesting, but being back at Lambeau, is there any chance that they're going to have this old Lambeau magic that they had against LSU? I saw they were, 20-point underdogs?
0: They're about 20.5-point underdogs. And again, they're not listed as the home team in this. Notre Dame is the home team in this whole thing, how they set this up that way. I don't know. I want to believe, because the Badgers have made it a huge focus this offseason and a selling point, that they have upgraded the roster through the transfer portal and they're going to be a little bit more, aggressive, or they're going to should see some kind of improvement from this program this year. $25 million worth on that roster reportedly, so I would hope they can make this a game, but again, Notre Dame is heavily favored in this game, but you never know. Yeah, you could see some Lambeau magic. Who knows?
1: If you can shock a team, week one would be it before you show anything. Yep. This is how we play with the new quarterback, even though we're used to a new quarterback every year.
0: Yeah. And Notre Dame, they've historically struggled out of the gate sometimes. I think last year they got, a couple of years ago when they lost to which directional school? Northern Illinois? Yeah, yes. It was Northern Illinois they lost to. So, I mean, they can lose some games early on in the season. They don't become, I guess, the storied Notre Dame teams until later in the season, and then they cry about not making the playoffs. Oh, that might be a little... hey, it's factual. They did. They protested that. But, there's a chance they could catch them off guard.
1: So if you want to listen to a college football this weekend from Westwood One's coverage over on 95.3991 The Score on Saturday, coverage begins at 10:30 a.m. North Carolina versus TCU from Dublin. I guess Bill Belichick was able to make it out.
0: Yeah, I was going to say, he must be really thrilled about that game, going to Dublin.
1: It reminds us that the start of the Packers season is right around the corner, and for those who forget, the preseason ends this week. There's only 3 weeks. Roster cut down on Sunday. We'll talk more tomorrow about what the Packers could look at for cutting down their roster. And then you get the week off, and then you wait for that game against the Minnesota Vikings. That will seem like 3 weeks between the end of that game and that matchup.
0: Yeah, all of a sudden, it's just the waiting now after this. You get all the preseason, whatever, and now you hurry up to wait. And it's like, oh, okay.
1: Think about how long that wait will be when they actually get to play at Lambeau Field.
0: Yeah, it's a full month.
1: So you go from family night to tomorrow night.
0: Yeah.
1: And then September 17th.
0: Yeah. It's going to be a long wait at Lambeau, but we'll see if it's worth it coming up in the next couple of weeks. But you're right. Hurry up to wait right now down at in Green Bay.
1: Yeah, so we'll be here before we know it, but we saw Brewers baseball again here tonight on WHBY. Thanks, PJ. We'll talk to you tomorrow.
0: Sounds good.
1: And that wraps up today's edition of More in the Midday on WHBY. We have the Ramsey Show coming up after ABC News and local news, and then we'll have we'll have the Annex Wealth Management Show from 4 to 5, and then a half hour of Your News Now before we have Milwaukee Brewers baseball at 5:35 on WHBY.
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3: From ABC News, I'm Michelle Franzen. Rescue operations continuing in Nepal and Tibet following historic mudslides, experts say, that was triggered by glacial melt and massive flooding in the region. Nepali police says that at least 358 are dead, 1,300 others missing, including dozens of Americans. President Trump at the White House says the U.S. is sending help.
4: We are sending aid, and we've spoken to the leadership, and we let them know anything they want will happen.
3: The State Department says it's pledging $500,000 in assistance through Catholic Relief Services. The president made those comments after signing an executive order calling for Lake Ontario to be changed to Lake America, he says. ABC's Karen Travers says it's the latest escalation in the tariff tiff between the U.S. and Canada.
5: He said Canada treats us very badly. The Canadian tariffs, of course, that they announced in retaliation to the ones the president put in place over the weekend, they don't go into effect until September 8th. So, of course, there is a bit of time potentially to see if there was a potential for some conversations to restart. We had heard from the vice president the other day that there were ongoing negotiations, despite other officials here at the White House indicating that the time for talking was over.
3: In Massachusetts, jurors are deliberating in the Lindsay Clancy trial. The mother is charged in the murders of her three children in 2023. Defense attorneys say she suffered from postpartum psychosis. ABC's Peter Haralambu says the jury has more options for trying to reach a verdict.
6: This case got very complicated yesterday when the judge decided that this jury can consider the lesser included offenses of second degree murder and manslaughter. This is no longer a question of, is Clancy unable to tell the difference between right and wrong because of her psychosis and get sent to a facility, or get sent to prison because she's guilty of first degree murder. The jury has more options now.
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3: In Pennsylvania, former Penn State football coach Jerry Sandusky due to return to a courtroom in Bellefonte next month when one of his accusers is expected to recant his testimony against the former Penn State assistant football coach convicted of sexually abusing boys for more than a decade. A judge scheduled a hearing for September 8th. Sandusky is now 82 years old. He's been serving a decades-long prison sentence after he was convicted in 2012 of abusing boys. An accuser known as Victim 10, who testified for the prosecution at the Sandusky trial, now prepared to tell the court Sandusky did not abuse him. The hack of a tech company Hugging Face by artificial intelligence agents created by OpenAI, bigger than what was previously known.
9: An AI agent is a computer program that runs with very little human oversight. And a recent independent investigation shows there were 700 of them created by OpenAI that went rogue in mid-July, swarming together as they went out on their own and hacked the platform Hugging Face. Then the investigation says the agents acted like little kids getting in trouble by trying to cover their tracks and hiding evidence of their cheating. In a separate incident on the same day, rogue AI agents hacked OpenAI itself, stealing credentials and tampering with the company's cloud system. Sherry Preston, ABC News.
3: Tropical storm Dolly forming in the Atlantic. Forecasters tracking its path, but it remains far off from the U.S. at this time. It's the fourth named storm of the hurricane season. Michelle Franzen, ABC News.
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12: Good afternoon. It's a partly cloudy 75 degrees at 105. I'm Landon Moore. Two City of Appleton committees reject a call to collect more data on noise. Alder Martin Smith wants to collect information on noise levels and complaints to better target areas affected by loud vehicles and other noisemakers. Both the city's Safety and Licensing Committee and Board of Health unanimously rejected Smith's call for data collection this week. Milwaukee County Executive David Crowley leads Congressman Tom Tiffany in early polling in the race for governor. According to the latest Marquette Law School poll, likely voters favor Crowley 49-44%. Crowley also has the advantage over Tiffany among likely independent voters, 55%-16%. Activity is up at Port Green Bay. Officials say more than 239,000 metric tons of cargo moved through the port in July. That is up 8% from the same month last year. 22 vessels entered Port Green Bay last month, bringing the total number so far this year to 59.
11: WHBY, Kimberly Oshkosh DePere.

0: Normal is broke and common sense is weird. So we're here to help you transform your life. From the Ramsey Network and the Fairwinds Credit Union Studio, this is The Ramsey Show. I'm Rachel Cruz, hosting this hour with Jade Warshaw. So give us a call at 888-825-5225 and we'll answer your questions about your life and your money. All right, first up, we have Justin in Knoxville, Tennessee. Hi, Justin. Welcome to the show.
1: Hey, how are you?
0: Hi, we're doing great. How can we help?
1: So I'm just trying to figure out. We've got a little over $100,000 in debt. We get married in a little over a month. And we are aiming to be as close to debt-free as possible. Obviously not with the house, but try and get everything else paid off to where we can have, you know, more freedom to do the things that we want to do.
2: So how much of the $100,000 is the house and how much of it is like consumer debt?
1: Now the house is another $205,000. A little over $100,000 is our cars and credit cards.
2: Oh, okay. Okay. So break it out for us. Tell us about the cars. Tell us about the credit cards.
1: So we've got, in her car, we have about $54,000. In my truck, we've got about $49,700.
0: Oh, boy, gosh. That's a lot of debt on cars.
2: I hope you guys make a ton.
0: Yeah, what do y'all make, Justin? What will your household income be combined and everything in a month?
1: Combined a month would be around $13,000.
2: All right.
1: And that's after tax.
0: After tax.
2: Okay. And then the credit cards are just another, what, like five?
1: Yeah, we've got $2,800 on one, $2,500 on another, and then $600 on one and $700 on another.
2: Okay.
1: So little over $6,000 and split between four cards.
2: So I thought I heard you say, and maybe I misunderstood, I thought I heard you say, I'd love to have as much of this paid off before the wedding as possible. Did I hear that correctly?
1: Not before, but okay. We're going to start on it now, whatever plan we have, and just getting it done as quickly as possible is what we'd like.
2: Well, I asked that because, I mean, I'm looking at these cars and I'm thinking, oh my gosh, what an easy offload of almost $100,000 of debt.
0: Yeah, and bringing home, you know, $130,000, $160,000. So, yeah, the cars, Justin, they need to go.
1: Yeah, and so what we've kind of, you know, planned out in our head is the snowball on the credit cards.
2: Mm-hmm.
1: And then double and triple on one car until it's paid off and then moving it all over to the other car.
2: I mean, here's the problem with that. So what Rachel said earlier is she was hinting at a rule of thumb that we have here, which is things that are going down in value, things with wheels and motors, should really be no more than half of your annual income gross, right? So if you're around 130K, is that right?
1: Together we're a little over that.
2: So you tell me.
1: 105.
2: Okay.
1: She makes 105,000 a year. I make 56.
2: Okay.
1: We're around 160, close to it.
2: 160. Okay. Still, that is way more than what I would say, because half that puts you at 80 in cars, and you're at 100,000 in cars.
1: Yeah.
2: Over 100,000.
0: How much could you sell them for?
1: Hers probably 50, mine probably 38.
0: Okay, so you're underwater on both of them.
2: Do you have any money saved?
1: Yeah, we've got close to probably 60 in savings.
2: I love that. Is that for the wedding?
1: That's just kind of for everything. So the house is a new thing. We just got our house put on some family property, and we've spent probably 30 in what we had. So we had close to 90 before we started on the house.
2: Mm-hmm.
1: And we're in the mid-50s now, or close to 60.
2: So here's what I'm hearing. What I'm hearing is, and I love that you're calling now, you know, that you guys are starting a marriage fresh, because you really need organization. I think that you guys have good intention, but everything's kind of everywhere and there's not a solid plan around it. And I would love to see you go into the marriage with a very clean perspective on how we feel about debt, how we feel about savings, how we're going to operate our lives going forward. And I would personally love to see you guys start that on a fresh foundation. If you said in the next 30 days, we're really going to be serious about selling off these cars, you have the money to clear the deficit, right? And then you have the money to turn around and buy something reasonable in cash for both of you. You could both spend $15,000 on a car and still have $30,000 left, which is a great starter emergency fund. It's probably around, you know, gets you close to the 3 months of expenses point. So, and then meanwhile, you could cash flow paying off the credit cards, and you truly could go into the first month of what of your marriage debt free.
3: 100%.
2: How amazing would that feel?
1: Yeah.
3: Justin, do you guys,
1: absolutely.
3: Do y'all both feel this way? Who's kind of driving this idea of changing your financial situation? Is it more you or is it her? Is it both of you guys?
1: It's both of us. We're not in a hard spot. Like, we have the cash flow to pay the debts. Our big thing is, like, we want to be able to not have to worry about making so many payments monthly. Mm-hmm. You know, it feels like we're always spending $500, $600, $700 here.
2: Yeah.
1: And then our big $1,800 mortgage is a big thing, which we plan to refinance that in a year or so and get it lower.
2: The thing is, that's not, the mortgage shouldn't feel that way, because the mortgage is actually a fair piece of your $13,000 take home. The reason it feels like that is because of this debt, specifically probably your car payments are what feel astronomical. And when you add that all together, suddenly that $13,000 is whittled down and you don't feel like you're being able to enjoy it.
3: Yeah, Justin, how much are you guys paying in car payments per month?
1: So my truck, the 49,000, that is at 584 a month.
3: Okay.
1: And then her car, which had a start of 85,000, that we pay 980 a month on.
3: Good night.
2: Plus insurance.
1: Yeah, plus insurance. Yeah. We pay 390 a month in insurance.
3: So y'all are 2,000 a month basically in cars.
2: That's more than you pay for your house.
1: Right. Right.
2: That doesn't sit right with me. Does it sit right with you?
1: No, and that's what that's a big reason why we've been talking about, first of all, getting all these cards paid off and then figuring something out with the vehicles.
2: So what do you think you're going to do? Because Rachel and I laid out our point of view. What do you think going off this call is your first course of action?
1: Talk to her about her car. Hers a big one, I would imagine.
3: Justin, yours is close. Yours is close.
2: Yeah, why don't you marinate on this a little bit longer? Because I think you'll find that what Rachel and I are saying is the quickest course to what you asked us early on, which is, you said, I'd love to go into the marriage with as little debt as possible. And Rachel and I gave you a solution to do that.
3: Yep. 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
7: Today's weather still looks seasonably warm, just not as humid as yesterday. A high of 78, sunshine and a few clouds. There's an outside chance of a pop-up shower this afternoon, just a 20% chance. Otherwise, partly cloudy tonight with a lunar eclipse. Keep an eye out for that. Patchy fog after midnight, a low of 56. From the WBY First Alert Weather Center, I'm meteorologist Steve Balon.
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0: Up next, we have Paul in Washington, D.C. Hi, Paul. Welcome to the show.
1: Hi, how are we doing today?
0: Hi, we're doing great. How can we help?
1: I had a question. In a few months, I'm going to be inheriting a paid-off $400,000 house and around $38,000 in cash. And I was wondering if it'd be a good idea to put a mortgage on the house to pay off some of my debt.
0: Okay. For the sole purpose of paying off debt?
1: And to renovate the house, actually.
0: And to renovate the house. Okay. How much debt do you have?
1: Currently around $45,000.
0: Apparently. What do you mean? You're like, that's what they're telling me. That's what they're telling me.
1: Yeah. So $25,000 of that is a car loan. Okay. And $20,000 in credit cards.
0: Credit cards. Okay. How much do you make a year?
1: About $85,000.
2: Okay. So, you mentioned that there was cash, $38,000 cash. I mean, what would cause you not to put that on the $45,000 of debt and then just cash flow the other, you know, $7,000 or whatever's left?
1: That's a good. I was planning on paying off the credit cards with that, and then fixing up a few things and repairing the truck. So that's where that was going to go. Was to pay off the credit cards and then keep the truck loan, and then pull out like $100,000 to pay off the truck, renovate the house.
2: So how much do you owe on the truck?
1: $25,000.
2: Oh, okay, okay. And how much does it cost to fix the truck?
1: So I was going to do, let's say, about $3,000 to $4,000
2: of work. Okay. And is that urgent? Like, is this a car that you drive every day for work, or is this just one of those third vehicles that's just sitting in the driveway that you want to get fixed?
1: It's not urgent, but it just needs it. So, you know, you take care of the truck so it doesn't get worse. So it's not like a truck.
0: Paul, are you planning on living in this house?
1: Yes, I'm currently living in the house.
0: Okay. Gotcha. You're currently living there, or you're planning on it? What'd you say?
1: Currently living there.
0: Currently living. Okay.
2: And you said it needs work?
1: It does need to be updated and plumbing fixed. And so about, I estimate, you know, the hardwood floors and just like a total, not a total renovation, but just bringing it up.
0: So the biggest thing I see so far, Paul, is you have used debt to get what you want in life, right? Whether it's cars, you have $20,000 in credit card debt, you're wanting to go into more debt to pay off debt and to do this. And so what ends up happening is you end up living in this cycle of just payments, of continually going to debt for it to be the thing to get you what you want versus Paul going to Paul and getting what you need from you, which is going to take longer. It's going to take a lot of work and more patience. But at the end of the day, when you eventually eliminate debt from your life, not only does peace and sanity and a good sleep at night happen, but also you get to keep your $85,000 income versus it going out six different directions like it is now. So my goal and Jade's goal for you would be to not only not take out this mortgage to go deeper in the cycle you've been in, but to become a free man and to have autonomy over your money and actually get out of debt and still get what you want. So that's what I want to lay out for you. This is what I would do. And Jade, you can concur or, you know, push back.
2: So far, I concur.
0: Yes. So I would take your $38,000 in cash and I would pay off the credit cards tonight. You'll have $18,000 left. I would either use some of that cash to fix the $3,000 you need on the truck and then throw $15,000 at the loan, get it down to $10,000, and then say, you know what, I'm going to throw $2,000 to $3,000 a month at this and get it paid off in the next 3 months.
2: Super fast.
0: So we're in at the end of August. You got August, you got September, October, November. By Christmas, Paul, you're completely debt-free, okay? Mm-hmm. And then you're going to start building up an emergency fund over the course of January, February, March, and get at least a 3-month emergency fund. And then we're going to look at the house. So we'll attack the house next spring and we're going to cash flow it.
2: Yes.
0: We're going to see what we need urgently and we're going to save up and fix part of the plumbing over on these three bathrooms that need it the most.
2: Right.
0: And then the next and then the next. And then the hardwood floors can come next fall. And we're going to just live a life and pace our life decisions based on what we can afford, not what we can borrow.
2: Yeah. I mean, Paul, this $400,000 completely free and clear house is such a blessing.
0: What a gift. Yes.
2: It is a clear, blue, perfect blessing in your lap to turn around and put debt on it. It almost feels disrespectful to the blessing, if I can say that. I don't want to overstep, but it almost does because that person worked hard to be able to leave that legacy gift and for it to be debt-free. And so there's a part of that I see that it just doesn't feel right for you to turn around and take out debt. I mean, am I off base there, or do you feel that too?
1: No, you're on target.
2: Yeah, I think what Rachel laid out, and I just want to call this out because there is a part of all of us that wants what we want when we want it.
0: Yes.
2: Right. And probably when you received this, it was like, oh gosh, I can do so much now. I can do this and this and this and this. And it's exciting to be able to do the things you want and some of the things that have probably been on your waiting list for years. And it's like, oh gosh, I can finally get to this. But to slow down and do it right and to make sure that you're not adding any lack of gain to yourself, right? You want to be able to keep moving forward and not cause anything to go backwards. And one of the things I say all the time over here is you can't solve a problem while simultaneously creating it. So you do. The very first step you have to take is decide, I'm not going to borrow money anymore. And that's, Paul, if there's one thing that I would say leaving this call is that needs to be your mindset. I'm not borrowing any money anymore. And I don't need to.
1: That sounds good. That's why I called.
0: Yeah. I mean, honestly, this is a, it's kind of a fork in the road of what you get to decide, this huge gift of a home. And are you going to continue the blessing of it to bless your life, to keep you, to have a level of peace and sanity and control? Or are you going to continue to fall prey to the idea that debt has to be part of your life and that you see an asset, like we see an asset like this, a $400,000 house, and we're like, oh my gosh, like you're done. Like you're like, there's nothing tied to it. Like what a gift. And then some people see it and they're like, oh, it's basically a ching ching. It's like a little miniature bank that I get to go borrow from. And we're like, no, because that turns the gift right back into the problem of sitting there with $20,000 of credit card debt and a car loan of $25,000.
2: And I think there's an intentionality play on the way of thinking on both sides of this, because we're sitting here saying the intentional thing to do is draw a line in the sand and say, by principle, I'm not a person who's going to borrow money. And there's a very clear intention there. What I find with folks who do borrow money is there's not a clear line. They don't say, you know, for me, $100,000 of debt, that's what I think is a fair amount of debt for me to carry, right? There's no, it's just kind of like, well, if it's 50, if it's 100, if $12,000 on a car, there's no clear line. And we're challenging people to say, be intentional. Like if he had called in and said, you know what, I just like, I like having $50,000. That's the way I like to do my life. I have $50,000 of debt. I would almost have more respect for that because you've just, at least you've made a clear choice.
0: Yeah.
2: But debt is sneaky and it does cause us to just kind of like go with the flow. And Dave says it, you know, you can wander into debt and that's just what it is. You just wander in.
0: Yep.
2: But we're telling you, don't wander out. Be so clear. Draw a line in the sand. I don't borrow money.
0: Yeah, Paul, listen to yourself. You wanted to have this debt paid off in some capacity, right? And you're using more debt to do it, which we don't agree with. But the idea you want it paid off just proves that you don't want it. You don't want it. And so listen to that. Like there is an inner voice in there that's saying, giving you a message of like, okay, I want this gone. I don't know how to get it gone. I just want it gone. And we're saying, Paul, you take care of it. Keep this asset debt free, the house. And you make some strategic decisions in your budget and with your margin to pay it off.

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12: Today's weather still looks seasonably warm, just not as humid as yesterday. A high of 78, sunshine, and a few clouds. There's an outside chance of a pop-up shower this afternoon, just a 20% chance. Otherwise, partly cloudy tonight with a lunar eclipse. Keep an eye out for that. Patchy fog after midnight, a low of 56. From the WBY First Alert Weather Center, I'm meteorologist Steve Balon.
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0: All right, we have Matthew up next in Houston, Texas. Hi, Matthew. Welcome to the show.
1: Hi, how are y'all?
0: Hi, we're doing great. How can we help?
1: Okay, so I feel like I'm running into what might feel like a common thing among like younger people today. I'm not mm-hmm. really sure, but you know, making decent money, but still feeling like it's paycheck to paycheck.
0: Yeah.
1: And I assume that could be a budgeting thing and whatnot, but essentially I kind of just walk you through what we have here. So we have $35,000 in consumer debt. Mm-hmm. We spend $2,400 a month on a leased or a rented house. Mm-hmm. We have two car leases at $300 a month per car, which I'm sure you guys are going to not like.
0: Mm-hmm.
1: you know, all of our main, you know, internet, phones, utilities, groceries are maybe like $650 a month, you know, and insurance and whatnot. I make $92,500 annual, and my wife works as a nurse PRN about 3 to 4 times a month,
0: mm-hmm.
1: which is about $450 maybe a shift. So I guess my question really is there any way we can kind of get out of this hole that's killing our ability to like invest in our kids' future and, you know, have equity in almost anything, most notably a home? And, you know, what are your opinions on the best options for doing so?
0: Yeah. What's the 35 in debt? You said consumer debt. That doesn't include the leased cars, right? So is it student loans, credit cards?
1: Right. It does not. And it's actually a consolidation loan that we got to lower our interest rate. So we were paying maybe like 24-25%. And, you know, I made a decision to, or I guess me and my wife made a decision to consolidate all that into, you know, one big chunk of debt. And it kind of lowered our payment by like $300 a month,
0: mm-hmm.
1: trying to help us with the cash flow of it. But
0: okay, so that's just one large
2: chunk.
0: Yeah.
2: So if mm-hmm. I can for a second, the hard part about consolidating debt is you might get the interest rate, but you lose the benefit of a debt snowball. You lose the benefit of being able to focus on something small and kind
1: right.
2: of check them off your list as you go and feel that momentum. And the other part of that, and I just want to say this because this is helping other people, Matthew, not just you, but those listening, is, you know, the point is to pay as much as you can on the debt, not pay as little as you can on the debt. So that's a teaching moment for everybody. But I do want to know, with your $92,000 and with her nursing, what do you guys bring in every single month?
1: I think it's around gross. It's around 66
2: okay.
1: if she works 3 times a month.
2: And what would cause her to not work 3 times a month? Like, what causes her schedule to be less solid?
1: Right. So we haven't done daycare or anything like that. So she's usually at home with the kids. We have two young kids, a toddler and an infant. And so she usually works on Fridays, so I get a half day at home.
2: Got it.
1: But you know, sometimes she may not be able to work 4 times or 3 times because we're traveling to her parents, you know, in another city or something like that on the weekend. Things like that.
2: Okay. All right. So yeah, I mean, what's going on here is basically what we would tell everybody. There's really two places that you can start. The first place you need to start is with a budget, right? I think that mm-hmm. you have a sense of your numbers, but the way you were talking about them doesn't make me feel like it's something that you guys are doing month to month that you're both all in on.
0: Yeah, because you should have close to $4,000. Everything you just listed out, there should be $4,000 left. Now, I know that didn't include food and a couple of other categories, right? But I think if you guys had a really solid budget, and we'll give you every dollar as our gift to you, to really be able to look line by line and say, what can we cut out? Because hopefully you could throw an extra $2,500 a month at this. And if she decides to pick up some extra work where she can,
2: mm-hmm.
0: that's just gravy on top. And you guys will just be slowly, you know, kind of chipping away at this $35,000. But my hope for you, Matthew, is that if you go all in, then that means you would even be working extra. You would be, you know, obviously helping cut the expenses, but like whatever more you can do makes it go faster, right? So say you did $3,000 a month. You guys would be done in 10, 11 months
2: yeah.
0: of this debt.
1: Right. Okay. And I've played around with every dollar a little bit. Like, as far, like, you know, obviously we don't have the premium one, and I appreciate you guys for offering that.
0: Mm-hmm.
1: And I just, you know, when I start putting, you know, I backtrack a little bit and I just kind of put in numbers from previous months, and it just seems like the surplus just melts away. And then, yep. Just not paying attention.
0: No, as it would if you were pulling in numbers from last month, because you guys weren't on a budget last month. Yeah. So you have to say, this is how much we want to throw. This is when we want to get out of debt, which means we have to throw this amount every single month, which means we have to find that every single month in the budget, which means we're going to be cutting things.
2: Yes.
0: We're not going out to eat.
1: Right.
0: We're cutting subscription. Like, we are cutting gym membership, everything to get this one magical number every single month that's going to be thrown at the debt. And then in 10 months, Matthew, you can put some of that back in. You know what I mean? Like, it's not like it's gone forever, but you guys have to have an aggressive change to see progress. It's just chipping away a little bit here and like, okay, we'll cut that and maybe this.
2: Yeah, you're just trying to avoid
0: and you just feel like, yeah, you're not making any traction. That's why we are pretty intense on the sacrifice side of getting out of debt, so that you feel momentum happening, because if you don't, it just elongates it and it's exhausting.
2: Well, yeah, it's like it's like anything else. If you want to make progress in an area, you're going to feel the pain of that progress. Like, if you lift weights, you can't just, you know, lift 2.5 pounders. You're not going to build anything.
0: Right.
2: You got to feel it. And so it's the same thing with this. I think Rachel is exactly right. So, for instance, just to give you a real picture with kind of real numbers, if you look back, what is it, August? So if you look back for July and say, what did we spend on groceries? And you found that you spent $1,200 on groceries. Well, then that's you then this month decide we're only going to spend $950 on groceries. If you look back and you say, oh my gosh, we spent, you know,
0: $600 eating out.
2: Yes. This month we're only spending $150. Like hard stop right there. So those are, and you are going to feel it. You're going to feel like a child crying because you're not getting your way. Honestly, you will. Right. And it's going to be one of those things where, like, you look at each other and it's like, oh my God, like, this sucks.
0: Yes.
2: Truly. And one of you, I don't know who, because I don't know your marriage, one of y'all is going to be like Eve trying to get the other one to do wrong. And one of you is going to have to be strong and be like, we said we were going to do this. And it's going to feel like that for a couple of months until you start seeing, not to mess up the analogy, but until you start seeing the fruit of what you're doing. And then when that happens, you're going to go, okay, this is worth it. And it gets easier and a little bit easier every month. But if you guys do this, something really special happens, Rachel. I don't know if we talk about this enough. You're just going to become people who you do what you say you're going to do. And there is such a trust there that's built between couples when it's like we shake and agree on something. And then I actually see, like, he held up his side of the bargain. I held up my side of the bargain. And what that's going to do for your marriage beyond just the money and the debt payoff is really something, Matthew. And it's really worth you guys just going just 10 toes into this thing.
0: Yeah. And that you're both people that can, the phrase is so overused these days, but it's just true, that can do hard things, right? Like, you're going to run into stuff that's not easy. We just had our parent teacher conference with our third grade class last night, and they had this phrase, and she talked about, like, the suffering that happens.
2: Yeah.
0: But it's good. Like, they're going to run into things. We all do. That it's like, it doesn't come easy, and it's frustrating, and you just want the answer. You just want the quick way out. And that's not how life works. And so when you go through it together, though, in a marriage, and you're like, wow, we can do that. Like, we can do things that are really difficult. There's a tolerance that's built up there. That's just, it's good for your marriage. Like, there is something that is so unifying in that, Matthew, for you all. Instead of just kind of like placating this idea of money, you're like, no, we're going to be people of intentionality.
2: Yeah.
0: And you said at the beginning of the call, which I think is awesome, that you're doing it for a reason. You're like, we want to save for our kids' future. We want to be people that our kids have a better life than we did. And that's a noble goal, right?
2: Absolutely.
0: To have that why. So, we really do believe in transformation, Matthew, and I think you guys can take what you've done, do a 180 and say, you know what, we're gonna crush this.
2: Yeah.
0: And it may not be the popular thing in our neighborhood, and you sound like a smart guy, Matthew, very well spoken, and so I think you know this stuff in your head. It's just when it goes from there to your heart and you lock arms with your spouse and say, okay, we're in this together.
2: Yeah, and we didn't talk about those leases, but go on Ask Ramsey and ask him, what would we say to do with those leases, and it'll tell you exactly what to do.
0: Yep, and everyone, you can download Every Dollar for free in the App Store or Google Play if you want to check it out.
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0: Up next, we have Katie in Green Bay. Hi, Katie. Welcome to the show.
1: Hi there, ladies. How are you?
0: Hi, we're doing great. How are you?
1: Fantastic. Thanks. Calling in today, just my husband and I are in baby step 6, and we're looking for advice about prioritizing cash flowing some major renovations on our home over paying it off early, knowing that we intend to sell our home and relocate once our youngest graduates high school in about 8 years. We want to maximize that sale price.
0: Okay. Well, 8 years is a while. Do you think you could do both? You could do renovations and probably have it paid off in 8 years?
1: I don't think that we'd be able to do both. This is an old farmhouse. It needs some major upgrades that we not only want to be able to enjoy while we live here, but to be able to make it competitive. Lots of new construction, new subdivisions that are kind of growing around us. So we just kind of wondering if it would be wise just to prioritize those renovations, knowing that we would definitely be able to get it out in the end.
2: What's the price tag, like, of all the things that you're wanting to do, whether it's floors, kitchen, bathrooms, roof, whatever?

0: early. If you tell me that, I'm looking at this going, okay, then this is a hefty price tag. But then when I asked you, you're kind of backpedaling on it. If you were to look at this, not even the projects you're going to do yourself, right? There's still materials, there's still things involved that you have to spend
1: Absolutely.
0: money on. So if you, I'm not scared. So if you tell me the number, we want to help you work this out.
1: Sure. I guess that is some research that we have been doing with each project. So I definitely, the kitchen definitely needs to be upgraded. Both bathrooms, the idea would be modest flooring throughout the whole home, and then kind of just the curb appeal. And we're just trying to be
0: And
1: able
0: all
1: to do it
0: that,
1: in order.
2: yeah, and all that adds good value to resale.
1: Absolutely.
2: Everything you said, which is great. So, price tag wise, how much do you think all that's going to cost?
0: How many square feet is this house?
1: It's just over 3,000.
0: Okay. So is it fair to say like this is like a like 40 for the kitchen, 10 per bathroom, and maybe another 10 to 15 for the floors? Is that fair?
1: I would say that that would be a little bit of a, yes, a great estimate, maybe running into some issues, being that it's an old farmhouse, you always run into those project issues. So
0: So
1: I would
0: let's
1: say
0: say
1: that that's a pretty
0: 175 to
1: fair, yeah.
0: 100,000.
2: That
1: Sounds
2: is
1: very fair.
2: left on the house, Katie, to pay off?
1: We owe 250. The house is
2: 250.
1: current value, with just our real estate agent's current rough
2: As
1: estimate
2: is.
1: is between, as is currently, is between five and six.
2: Okay, so this would definitely I think you would get more than
0: Yeah, for
2: $100,000,
0: sure.
2: price wise, right? After these renovations
1: Absolutely.
2: added to it. So,
0: And this is an 8-year play. Did I hear that?
1: Yeah, that would be our 8-year planning to, at the very least, downsize from this big home, but our plan is to completely relocate out of state.
0: I think there's time. It just depends on what you guys' income is, what money you have saved. So tell us a little bit about that.
1: We have approximately between $1,000 and $5,000 in margin to be able to do this each month. Our monthly net income is drastically variable. We own a small business that is very seasonal, so our it does vary. But we have, oh, let me see. We've got all the, like I said, about upwards of $5,000 a month to do some of these projects and things.
0: Okay, so I tend to veer on the side of Rachel. How much is the mortgage payment, by the way? Just your normal mortgage payment.
1: Our normal mortgage payment is $1,200 per month, which falls below our 20, it falls below
0: Yes, well
1: 18% of
0: below.
1: our monthly income.
0: So here's, let me give you a little framework of how I view these things, and I think Rachel will land the plane very nicely. So when I think about big expenditures, I run them through kind of a financially responsible adult checklist. And these are the things that I must be doing in order to do said expenditure, right? Number one, you've got to be on a budget. I've got to be living on a budget. That's what I do. That's a green check for you. I believe you're on a budget. Number two, I've got to be out of debt, and the thing that I want to do obviously can't cause me to go into debt. Green check on that. Number three, I've got to be carrying the proper insurances. I have a will, life insurance, health insurance. I've done all that. Nothing's pending there. That's the next check. The third thing, and this is the big one, and I'll go out of order, so I said the big one for the end. The fourth thing is I need to prioritize generosity. If you're doing that consistently, it's not going to cause me to stop prioritizing generosity. Green check. Now, the fifth one, and this is the one where I think you have a problem, is I also have to be prioritizing saving. And the way that we talk about saving around here is baby step three, gotta have 3 to 6 months of expenses. Baby step four, I must be investing 15%. It cannot cause me to stop investing 15%. And the third one, which is getting you, I have to prioritize saving in my forced savings account, which is my home. I need to be putting some extra bit, because this is the plan I said I'm following. I need to be putting some extra bit on my mortgage, because that's my forced savings account. And so I actually think that you have the margin to do both. It's just going to take you a little longer.
1: Okay.
2: Yeah, but I would be okay
1: All
2: with
1: right.
2: you guys cash flowing some renovations, and slowing down a little bit on paying off the house in order to do that. Because if you guys save, or you literally it makes me always nervous doing renovations like month by month.
0: Yeah.
2: From a money perspective, yes. Because stuff comes up that's a high dollar sometimes and you're like, oh crap. Yes. And then it kind of puts you backwards. So.

0: I almost would take six months or so, a span of time. Have like 30,000 like in the bank, and so we then we can press go and then continue to save on top of
1: that.
0: But you guys could have all this done, Katie. I mean, I don't know from the renovation side, but from the money perspective, at five, you know, I know it's not always $5,000 a month, but it could be anywhere from 18 to 24 months to be able to cash flow all of these. And maybe you start with the big, you know, you do the kitchen first. And then after that's done, you know, and if you do have to pause and save up a little bit more to do a bathroom, you just, when you do that, you are kind of living in a construction zone for about 18 months. So if you're okay with that, but I do think, I don't think I'm off base to say that that is going to add value. That's putting equity back in, which is a great thing. You guys aren't doing a pool, even though I love a pool. You're not going to get the money out for that, right? So if that's what you were saying, I'd be like, if you want to, just know. But for me, this is even more of a plus because you're hitting the things that every homeowner looks at. Bathrooms, kitchens, floors, paint, and landscape. Like, when you do that, you are adding value back to your home.
1: But I do think, like, doing that in phases, to Rachel's point, it's like, okay, we're going to spend 6 months, we're going to save up for one of the bathrooms or whatever your rate is. And then you take a moment and you're like, you know what, let's do an extra mortgage payment or two. And then you go back and you go, okay, now this next span of time. So it's you're not stopping your progress on the baby steps. You're just spending spans of time on the things you want, but then you're jumping right back into it. And I think that's a fair way to do it.
0: Yeah, keeping it going throughout it too.
2: Yeah, that sounds like a great balance. That's kind of how we anticipated it. Stacking the cash and then having it so we can cash flow individual projects as we go, and then going from there, always anticipating that they're going to take longer and cost more than we planned.
0: There you go.
1: So. Yeah, that's true. Yeah.
0: And that's the reality. No, that's good.
1: Rachel, this is probably your world more than it is mine, but I do think knowing that you're going to want to move on from the house, but you also want to enjoy it, I feel like that's something you have to think about when you're making certain choices, that you're not over-renovating, that you're not overly personalizing it, knowing that you're wanting, you know, 100% want to get out of it.
0: Yeah, some of the worst stuff is people take a garage and turn it into something else, and now it's no longer a garage. Mm-hmm. But a garage is such a big feature for selling a home. Or they take a bedroom and they knock out the wall and make it. You know what I mean? Yeah. Like there are things that you're like, okay, that just no, you can do it for you because you love it and that's what you want. But if your goal in the back of your mind is knowing you're out in 8 years, to your point, making a little bit more generic selections.
1: Yes.
0: And not the like crazy specific ones, even though I'm sure, Katie, your taste is great. And you're in the farmhouse world where I think most Americans want to be.
1: Yeah.
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5: From ABC News, I'm Michelle Franzen. Rescues continuing across Nepal and Tibet following catastrophic mudslides and flooding throughout a popular tourist valley. More than 350 people have died, according to Nepali police, and at least 1,300 are missing. President Trump now calling the flooding event terrible and says the U.S. is sending aid. ABC's Tom Sufi Burridge has more.
6: Previously, we had information from Nepal's tourism board, and they were telling us that they were aware of 65 Americans who were missing. The U.S. State Department is now saying that it is aware of approximately 90 Americans who may be impacted by the floods. That's the wording that they are using, but I think we can assume that most of those 90 are either unaccounted for, missing, or potentially rescued and injured. We have had an update on the number of Americans rescued. We previously were told by Nepalese officials there were two Americans rescued. The State Department is now saying three.
5: In the latest escalation in the U.S.-Canada tariff battle, President Trump today signing an executive order to rename Lake Ontario, he says, to Lake America. The president also facing criticism from U.S. cattle ranchers after lifting some tariffs on imported beef. Here's ABC's Rachel Scott.
7: This set off a firestorm of criticism, especially in the Republican Party. So Senator John Barrasso, the number two Republican in the Senate, said Americans want U.S. beef on the table, not foreign imports. Senator Tom Cotton of Arkansas called this action ill-advised. Others in very competitive Senate races, like Congresswoman Ashley Hinson, say that this is just a flat-out bad idea.
5: In Massachusetts, the jury is deliberating in the Lindsey Clancy trial. The mother is charged with killing her three children in 2023. Defense attorneys say she suffered from postpartum psychosis. Jurors have several options in reaching a verdict and must consider if Clancy meets the legal definition of having a mental defect and criminal intent at the times of the killings. 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
5: A military judge ruling yesterday that the alleged self-proclaimed mastermind of the 9/11 September attacks will stand trial in June of 2028. The court date comes nearly 25 years after terrorists hijacked planes and slammed them into the Twin Towers in New York City and the Pentagon. Khalid Sheikh Mohammed was captured in 2003. He has been held at the U.S. military facility in Guantanamo Bay since 2006. New details in the landmark settlement between Meta and a bipartisan coalition of 52 attorneys general yesterday, and how this tech giant will change how users interact with platforms like Instagram and Facebook. That settlement includes a default daily time limit for users under 18 that can only be lifted by a parent. Meta will also stop displaying numbers or likes or reactions for young users. Here's ABC's Elizabeth Schulze.
10: Dozens of state attorneys general had filed this lawsuit against Meta several years ago, basically accusing Meta of designing apps that were addictive for young users. And people got hooked on the apps. It harmed their mental health, the AGs claimed. And then they claim that Meta misled users about the safety and also collected children's data illegally.
5: Some critics say the deal doesn't go far enough, with fewer minors using Facebook and relying on other platforms. One of the world's most celebrated and best-selling artists has died. Japan's Yayoi Kusama was best known for her colorful and graphic polka dot sculptures and artworks. Michelle Franzen, ABC News.
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13: At 205, it's mostly sunny and 74. Good afternoon, I'm Jonathan Krause. Two City of Appleton committees reject a call to collect more data on noise. Alder Martin Smith wants to collect information on noise levels and complaints to get better target areas affected by loud vehicles and other noisemakers.
14: It may be true that noise is annoying to residents all around the city, but there are parts of the city where noise is inhibiting ordinary life. The excessive noise that we are talking about is not an annoyance, but makes ordinary life difficult. Sleeping, keeping your window open, sitting outside.
13: Mayor Jake Woodford says the city would be better off actually trying to address the noise issue instead of compiling more reports about it. Both the city's Safety and Licensing Committee and Board of Health unanimously rejected Smith's call for data collection this week.
15: WHBY, Appleton, Wrightstown to Pier.

0: Welcome back to The Ramsey Show in the Fairwinds Credit Union Studio. I'm Rachel Cruz, hosting this hour with Jade Warshaw, and we are taking your calls at 888-825-5225. All right, we have Matthew in Providence, Rhode Island up next. Hi, Matthew. Welcome to the show.
1: Hey, how's it going? Thanks for taking the call.
0: Absolutely. How can we help?
1: So I'll just give you a little backstory of what's going on. Me and my girlfriend, we had a daughter. She's not my fiance. So she moved in with me, and she has a lot of credit card debt, $75,000 in credit card debt. So, and that was kind of, you know, she works full time at night. I work full time during the day. We get a lot of babysitting help, so we don't have to pay for babysitter. So that's nice.
0: Mm-hmm.
1: Yeah. So
2: where did this
1: that's
2: debt
1: kind of
2: come from? That's a lot.
1: Yeah, sure is. some of it was like before I met her, she was working like 70 hours a week. So she was working during the day and then at night. And then, so she's kind of got, I think, used to a lifestyle that, you know, and then started working half those hours and,
0: continued it.
2: So
0: that caused the credit card debt.
2: Makes sense. Okay.
1: Yeah. And then obviously she got pregnant and, her job kind of closed down for a while, you know, doing renovations. And then I just think it snowballed. I didn't realize she was putting like formula diapers and stuff on a credit card. Like, cause we were moving in together, but we weren't like, we're not like integrated together. You know what I mean? Like, I wasn't sure exactly how she was doing it. I knew she was working, but I didn't know
0: how bad it was. So, yeah. Okay. So
1: yeah, exactly.
0: So you got 75,000 in credit card debt, or she does. What other debt do you guys have?
1: I have no credit card debt. We both have 13,000 left on our cars.
0: Individually or together?
1: Individually. She has 13 on hers. I have 13 on mine.
0: Okay. Okay.
1: So, yep. So, yeah, so basically that's kind of been like in the background, like, and well, she, you know, she had a baby. She was a full-time student.
0: You all had a baby though, right?
1: Well, we, of course we have a baby. I mean, you know,
2: I mean, you're not saying it.
0: You're not really taking care of it. That's what it feels like. It's, she's taking care of everything, right?
1: No, absolutely not. No. I pay for, so let me get to the rest of it and then it'll make more sense.
2: Please help us out.
1: So I'm getting there.
2: Okay.
1: I promise.
2: Okay.
1: So well, point is, she was in the middle of like finishing her degree when we met. So she was, you know, full-time student, full-time, well, you know, mom. I mean, we split duties, but still it's a lot, you know? And then full-time employee. So, you know, it was just a lot all at once.
0: Yep.
2: How old's the baby now?
1: So she's 18 months.
2: Okay. 18 months. So you guys have started to get a little bit of a rhythm, a little bit of a flow going on, and you're looking up saying, hey, this debt, this is the problem. We need to start solutioning that. Can I ask one question? I just want to make a is this your fiance or your girlfriend?
1: She's my fiance now.
2: She is your fiance.
1: We just got engaged. Yeah, we got engaged June 30th. Yeah.
0: When do y'all get married? When's the wedding? What date?
1: Well, we're still kind of unsure about that. Next year sometime.
2: No.
1: We're just gonna have a small.
0: Matthew,
1: no?
0: You know, no. you're basically married. You guys live together. You have a baby together.
1: Yes. But trust me, I know. This is
2: What's the purpose of waiting?
1: Is the question. Well, we want to do a church wedding. You know, we're Catholic. We want to do a church wedding. So, well, I'm Catholic. She's
2: Wait
1: not,
2: a minute.
1: So,
0: but it takes 18 months to get a church wedding?
1: No, I guess not. But just
0: Matthew,
1: like,
0: we need a little urgency in life. We want this debt paid off. We need to get together.
1: No, I promise, make this official.
0: We need to like.
2: But you can't roll the Catholic thing back in when it matters on getting married. But it didn't matter before.
1: This is unfair because this is sounding bad, and this is not.
2: Listen, we're on your side. We truly are.
1: Yeah. She's totally on board with the timeline.
2: What if you did this?
1: People yell at me all the time because I say, like, I'm watching my daughter. And they're like, you're not watching your daughter. It's your.
0: I know. Semantics.
2: I hear you.
0: But it is not semantics when we're going to talk about your money, because the way Jade and I are going to answer it is that it is going to be separate. There is no combining right now because you don't have any legal protection. No. She doesn't have legal protection financially. Yeah. Neither do you. You don't until you guys are legally married.
1: Yeah, I know.
0: So our advice is going to be different, though, Matthew.
1: I know, but here we say
0: what we're about to walk through is going to look different because you don't have a wedding date set.
2: Mm-hmm.
0: And I'm not trying to box you, put you in a box, Matthew, because I like you.
1: You're fun.
0: But this whole semantics thing is real. And you may call in 2 years and be like, I don't know, you know, this happened and this. So until you guys are married, we would give you one set, a plan one way. And then there's going to be another plan until you're married. So here's what we would say.
1: Well, that's another piece I guess I haven't really thought about yet. Like I trust her fully. And I know, and that's the thing, we're not quite married yet. But I understand, you know, with her being my fiance, that's why we're kind of, you know, really trying to deal with this, just the emotional stress that she's carrying from this.
2: Let us give you a solution. Because all that you're saying, the emotional stress, the dollars, all of this stuff, I think Rachel and I, there's two routes here. I want to simplify it for you because it feels like a lot floating around your head. There's two routes.
1: Yeah.
2: The one route is you can say, we're not married yet, therefore everything is separate. This is my baby. I am devoted to my child, but financially our lives are separate. That means her debt is her debt and my debt. That means your only debt is a $13,000 car and you're paying it off, and we can give you the seven steps to make that happen and give you financial peace. The other choice, which I actually feel is a better choice for you if you do say this is the woman you want to marry, is you can go to the courthouse. Yep. You can fill out the piece of paper and be married on paper, so that you can legally combine and work together. And then later on, when you can afford to have a party and do the church wedding and things like that, you're doing that as a, just as a, you know, a show and a party for your friends.
1: I guess I just don't quite know the difference as far as like what the benefit, to, you know, as far as financially being married versus not.
0: I'll paint you as the, would be the quote unquote victim, right?
2: Yeah.
0: If this happens, is that you take your income, you throw, you know, $80,000 over the next 18 months at this credit card debt. And then she looks up and she's like, listen, I don't want to do this. I'm taking the baby and we'll figure out custody later, but we're done. You have no legal protection. Yeah.
2: But you don't know.
0: Matthew, listen to our show. The craziest stuff happens on the show that people call in.
1: I know you're the exception to the rule, Matthew.
0: Yeah. You are special. I know.
1: Yeah, well, maybe a little, but no, not really. But yeah, think about it this way. I think about it from a perspective of like faith. You know, I just have faith that like, I'm kind of.
2: So what do you want
1: to
2: do?
1: Yeah, maybe you're right. Maybe talk to the woman whose husband has
0: a gambling addiction and talk about faith. Yep. I mean, we all do. I love Jesus. We got some faith, but we're also
2: We gotta be smart.
0: And there's no legal protection, Matthew. And so keeping it separate. But I think what Jade is saying, combining everything is the best thing for you guys. And you're basically married, Matthew. You're basically married. Just go do it.

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4: Today's weather still looks seasonably warm, just not as humid as yesterday. A high of 78, sunshine and a few clouds. There's an outside chance of a pop-up shower this afternoon, just a 20% chance. Otherwise, partly cloudy tonight with a lunar eclipse. Keep an eye out for that. Patchy fog after midnight, a low of 56. From the WBY First Alert Weather Center, I'm meteorologist Steve Balon.
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1: All right. Today's question comes from Sierra in Georgia. She says, in the past year, I've had a few occasions when I feel like my friends are expecting me to spend money on vacation or going out when it doesn't align with my budget. I'm on baby step 6, paying off the house. So it's not that I never vacation or go out, but I can tell they're confused when I explain that something isn't in my budget. How do I politely say that without hurting their feelings while keeping the door open to spending time together at another time? Here's the thing. The idea of it hurting their feelings, I think, is where I'm a little bit confused. Because if somebody says to me, if I say, oh, let's go to such and such restaurant, and they go, actually, that's too steep for me. Mm-hmm. My feelings aren't hurt. Usually I would be the one
0: adaptable,
1: who feels a
0: yeah.
1: little bit like, oh, yes, no worries. You yep. know what I mean? So I wonder if their feelings are actually hurt or if you're just interpreting their reaction in a way that's mm-hmm.
0: projecting something else.
1: Yes. Yep. And then I think the simple answer to the question, honestly, Rachel, is to not really care that much what people think, and just mm-hmm. to say, because if you're saying what I think you're saying, which is, I can't spend that this month, or that's a little too expensive for me, or that's just not in my budget this month, I think those are perfectly fine responses. I don't think you have to necessarily go into detail of the why behind why you can't go, especially if it's something that is just more of a lifestyle difference, because sometimes you may be on baby step 6 and it's like, oh, you're on baby step 6. There's no debt. You can still go out and have a good time. And that's all true. But if your friend group is in a different, completely different income level than you, mm-hmm. and they're wanting to do things that your income just doesn't afford you to be able to do as regularly as they do, I think that's totally fair. And even if that's the case, if they're good enough friends, I would just say that. I'd be like, listen, yeah. I don't have it like you and Bob have it. Like, you and Bob are yep. in the high 6 figures. I'm right here. So thank you for inviting me, but I can't do that as often as you can. And I have buddies that I would 100% say that to.
0: Yeah, and I have friends that have crazy work hours. And so there'll be times that we're all like getting together and doing something. And I remember she's always like, keep asking me. There will be
1: yes.
0: a day I can. So I think that's even okay to say. It's like, hey, I can't right now, but ask me again.
1: Yeah.
0: Like, continue to keep me looped in.
1: Yes.
0: This isn't a rejection or a no to our friendship. I just financially literally cannot do this. And but let me know next time, because I would love to hopefully join in. Right.
1: Yeah, absolutely.
0: I think that's fine. And if the only time you hang out with your friends is on vacation and going out and spending a bunch of money, some expensive friends.
1: Right. There's so much fun you can have just not going.
0: Yeah. I mean, like, I don't know. I feel like half of our hangouts are in our homes and
1: yes.
0: backyards. You know what I mean?
1: Yes.
0: So hopefully the friendships are built and you have more quality time with them outside of just going out on vacation. But
1: that's true.
0: I hope that helps, Sierra. It is tough. It is tough when you, either they're choosing to live a life beyond their means and you're mm-hmm. choosing not to, and or you're exactly right, or they just make a different income.
1: Yeah, that's
0: and
1: true.
0: And there's a reality there. And so kind of facing the music sometimes with this stuff, it's not fun, but it leaves you maybe with a little bit of like angst, which I think you would have way more angst and chaos if you just said, you know what, forget it. I'm going to do what I want to do.
1: Mm-hmm.
0: Spend what I want to spend regardless of what I make.
1: Yeah,
0: that's going to cause
1: a problem.
0: More harm on the other side.
1: Well, I do want to tack it from the other side real quick too, because I do find that some of us baby steppers get a little too intense on baby step 6.
0: True.
1: And we keep our foot on the gas from baby step 2, and it's like we want to keep that same intensity. And I would say, actually, if that's you, Sierra, you need to enjoy your life and you need to go out and have fun. And I understand if you're like, I got to pay this house off, but you got to live life too. Like, this process is designed, the 7 baby steps is designed for a certain purpose. And the truth is, after you get past baby step 3, you do get to move from intensity to intentional. And a lot of us forget to make that transition, and it's so important.
0: That's a great point. Yeah, don't be crazy, girl. Have some fun if you're not having fun. All right, let's go to Jack in Atlanta, Georgia. Hi, Jack. Welcome to the show.
2: Thank you so much for taking my call.
0: Absolutely. How can we help?
2: I just need affirmation that my idea for retirement is not crazy, and I want to sell my house, invest the money, and actually just go ahead and rent the rest of my life. I mean, I'm about to turn 62, about to start collecting Social Security, and am I crazy?
1: Why are you wanting to do that? Because you're worried you don't have enough in actual investment dollars in the stock market?
2: Well, it's actually the opposite. I have no debt. I actually have worked out where I have money in like little buckets everywhere to where I should be able to bring in between $10,000 and $12,000 a month, that including the money I would get from my house, which is paid for, and get into a secure investment, bringing in about $2,000 a month. And all that would give me a total of about $2.25 million in other investments, a lot in the stock market, that I really don't have to touch, and I can continue to let grow. But I also don't have that, you know, the house pay, or not house payments, but the escrow, the upkeep of it, and the things of that nature, where maybe my wife and I can just travel and kind of like what you were saying a minute ago about just enjoy life.
1: So it almost sounds like you're more interested in downsizing and having something that requires less attachment, like maybe like a townhome or something where you're not in charge of the upkeep, that you can kind of travel and you're not worried about the property itself. Because the truth is, and we'll get into this a little bit more, but having a personal residence is a big piece of security on down the line for a couple of reasons. Obviously, we know it's a major portion of people's portfolio when they're building wealth as a baby steps millionaire. But the second part of it is you're keeping what for most people is the biggest line item on your budget. You're keeping it stable because rent is going to continue to go up and up and up, Jack. And there's part of you that wants to have that stability of saying, but my mortgage, once it's paid off, it's just that I know what the taxes are. I know what the insurance are. And so that's the piece of it that would make me go, I would love for you to own something that's yours that can remain stable.
2: Okay.
0: Because over the course of time, Jack, even if you were just pulling out what your investments were making and not touching the principal, but you just kind of like basically took out the growth of $12,000 mm-hmm. a month, that when you think about it, in 20 years, which you easily could be alive, rent, oh my gosh, would be who knows how much, yeah. Right? In 20 years of the type of living situation you want to be in. And so for me, that is such a question mark. And it's such a big deal. And you guys aren't maybe not going to want to travel when you're 82. You maybe really do want to settle down and have consistency somewhere. And then trying to get into the market in 20 years and where houses prices are going to be. And if the investments don't grow at the rate you think they're going to grow, there's a lot of risk to me. So I do wonder if you sold your house, Jack, how much would you sell it for?
2: A little under 600 is what my the comps would be. My neighbors have recently sold theirs.
0: Okay. Yeah, I just wonder if you took half of that and bought something small, right? Just to have that's yours to come back to and that you always know is there. And when you guys don't want to be traveling and moving and everything, there's a place. So that's probably what I would do. Some people are going... They are kind of taking this trend of just renting. I've heard that. And in some cases, I could understand, but I think even I mean, $2.2 million is amazing.
1: Yeah.
0: But even with that, over the course of 20, 30 years, I don't think I would trust the rent. I don't know. I don't like it.
1: Yeah, I think there's a time where you want to put down to own something, even if it's a condo, to have some foot in real estate that's yours that
0: you do
1: to
0: now
1: your point.
0: In the mm-hmm. present. And then, so that's what I would do, Jack. If I woke up in your shoes, I would still have something. But again, maybe it's a significantly less valued property than you have now and you invest the difference.

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12: Today's weather still looks seasonably warm, just not as humid as yesterday. A high of 78, sunshine and a few clouds. There's an outside chance of a pop-up shower this afternoon, just a 20% chance. Otherwise, partly cloudy tonight with a lunar eclipse. Keep an eye out for that. Patchy fog after midnight, a low of 56. From the WBY First Alert Weather Center, I'm meteorologist Steve Balon.
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13: 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All right. Let's go to Micah in Little Rock, Arkansas. Hi, Micah. Welcome to the show.
15: Hey, how's it going? Appreciate you taking my call.
13: Absolutely. How can we help?
15: So I am about to turn 25, and I've lived paycheck to paycheck for as long as I've been an adult out of my own, since like 19. I don't have a ton in debt, but I don't want any, obviously. Zero is the ideal number. With my truck, I have, it's like 44,000 total in debt. Without that is like eight. So most of it is the vehicle.
13: Mm-hmm.
15: I'm a firefighter in right around Little Rock area, and I net probably about $3,200 a month from that job, and then I have a very small, sometimes uneventful little side gig as I do some power washing, so that's unpredictable. I've had months where it's $1,500 on the side, or mm-hmm. months where it's a few hundred, so that's really hard to, I try not to put that too much in the budget because it's unreliable, but basically, my question is just, I feel like I'm so close to being in a good financial spot of with a girl. We're not engaged, but plan to be and to be married. And I'm wanting to make sure that before I do all that, and I want to make sure that I'm in the best financial spot personally, that I'm not carrying any of this into marriage, about a year down the road.
13: Yeah. Well, from just a debt income ratio perspective, the truck is pretty glaring. Micah, it's a big, a large
15: 609 a month.
13: It's how much a month?
15: 609.
13: 609. Is that what you said?
15: Yeah.
13: Yep.
15: Yes.
13: So that's,
14: Your ticket out.
13: I mean, I'm going to say it, but I'm like, man, for you, $1,000 difference. And I know 609, but if you got on a tight budget and found $400, that's $1,000 extra a month. Yeah. It's just there.
15: Yep.
13: So for me, I'm like, I don't know. I probably am selling the truck.
14: I certainly would.
15: I thought of that, and I'm not opposed to it. Like I do like the truck, but I'm smart enough to know that, this is a very small price to pay for setting myself up for, being financially better off.
13: Because here's the numbers. I just ran them real quick, Micah. You're 25. Let's say you retire at 67 and you just invested that truck payment every month. Okay. So instead of having a truck payment, let's just pretend you just invested that. So you paid yourself. At 67, you'd have $6.5 million at retirement just by doing that.
15: It's not that much money.
13: just some change. Just some $6.5 million but change.
14: That's like a painful opportunity cost to pay just for a truck.
13: Yeah, like that's the wildness of how normalized debt is. Mm-hmm. Paying someone else versus paying yourself costs you $6.5 million.
14: Unbelievable.
13: So that one decision, Micah, that one decision, that changes your whole life.
15: Yeah. Well, here's the tricky thing about it. So I've had this truck for maybe 6 months and probably a little less than that. I drove a little Hyundai Accent, a little good gas car. It was like $420 a month, which is, I think, pretty average. It still sucks, but for that kind of car, it seemed to be what was average. But I sold that. I still owed on it, even with what they gave me. It was about $3,000 negative equity, and they put that on this loan.
14: Yeah. So you're upside down.
15: I'm still,
13: but
15: I'm
13: only 3,000 though, right? 3,000.
15: Yeah.
14: You could get that. Well, you could get your hands on that. Yeah.
15: Hopefully. I mean, with the power washing, you never know. There's some jobs. I mean,
13: you're waiting tables the other night.
14: Yeah, pick a different side hustle that's solid.
15: Yeah, that's what I've been doing is looking around and applying to places because need something consistent. Yeah, power washing, when it's good, but when it's not, there's nothing.
14: Exactly.
15: So
14: yeah. You need to have a couple of side hustles in your quiver that you can pull from whenever you need one. Mm-hmm. And I think if you do that, you're going to be out of this in no time because you just need $3,000, right? I mean, there's, if you look around your apartment, maybe there's something you can sell to start, you know, to get the first thousand, right? So really try to go very quickly into doing this because this is $609 on the line here. And then after that, how much did you say the other debt was? The credit cards, I think you said?
15: Credit cards is the next biggest one. It's like $4,400 on two credit cards. One is $3,500 limit that's maxed out, and the other one is a whatever the remainder of that. So $500 on that.
13: So what's wild is if you could find, gosh, I mean, $1,000 a month, let's just say, and between this credit card debt and all of that, I mean, that's 9-10 months.
14: You'd be out of this.
13: And that's just $1,000, Micah. Like, if you went and said, what if I did 2,000, right? You half that, you know, you cut that timeline in half. And that's what the identity change for you is. You're a guy right now that's kind of, you're normal. You got a nice truck. You got some credit card debt. You're making some side, you know, but you just feel like, gosh, even with the side hustle, I'm living paycheck to paycheck. That's a pretty normal profile of people. But when you change what you've been doing and you say, I'm not a person of debt, I don't borrow money, even on cars, nothing is normalized. I'm not doing it. I'm not going into debt. I'm going to pay myself. And instead of paying banks for the rest of my life, I'm a person that has money saved on the side. And I'm a person that budgets and that I know where my money's going and I'm intentional with every single dollar. If you're bringing in $6,700 a month, you know where every dollar is going. And I guarantee you, after living a life like that for about 18, 24 months, you will create such stability and peace and discipline in your life where money no longer is an issue because you've tackled it. Like, you're the one that's controlling it. It's not controlling you anymore. But there has to be kind of this not lackadaisical mindset. Do you know what I mean? Like, there's a level of intensity of change that has to happen for you to get out of the orbit of normal.
14: Yeah. Not to mention your lovely lady is going to take note of this and go, wow, this guy's got his life together.
13: Yes.
14: He looks like he knows how to handle his business, you know?
15: Yeah. And the great thing is that her and I are together. I mean, we're not married. Of course, that's the intention down the road a little bit, but we are both, you know, sitting down and like going over each other's separate budgets, like together and just kind of airing stuff out and making sure that we're both on the same track of, you know, we're saving up to go elope. This is probably like 2 years down the road. So we're trying to get a jump on it. We know that we can't be super aggressive in the saving right this second, but the plan is, you know, we're both on the same track trying to make sure we're getting our money right and saving up and doing all this stuff. So
13: it's great.
15: I definitely want to put myself in the best scenario. And yeah, I guess saving that up, getting out of being upside down in the truck and selling it. I mean, I'm not that attached to it. It's nice, but I'd much rather just be.
13: I mean, you make around $70,000 and you have a $44,000 truck. So you just, it's too much. Even with the negative equity. Like, I don't care. That's just too much debt to have.
15: Yeah.
13: On a truck, because of even your income. So I'd for sure
15: Sure, been up a little more than I could chew with this.
13: Yeah, no, that's okay.
14: But, you know, just know that the faster you go on this, when people have a debt-free journey in front of them, the faster you go, which means the deeper the sacrifice allows you to go faster, the more likely you are to see it through till the end. If you just, you know, kind of, you know, wander through it and I'll do a little bit here, but I don't want it to be, you're more likely to just get comfortable with status quo. And it's like, you want to finish this. You have said that, and I think you have a really nice why, which is that relationship that's sitting there in front of you. And so really just lean into that. And to Rachel's point, what do you want your life to feel like? What do you want those first months of your marriage to feel like? What do you want?
13: What kind of husband do you want to be? What kind of man do you want to be? I mean, there's a lot there.
14: Yes, there is.
13: Well, thanks, Micah, for the call. Again, the number is 888-825-5225. Give us your call about your life and your money.

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8: Rachel in San Francisco. Hi, Rachel. Welcome to the show.
9: Hi, Rachel and Jade. I'm so excited to talk to you. Thanks for taking my call.
8: Absolutely. How can we help?
9: My husband and I have been married for 11 years, and we are in baby step two. We started at $152,800 in debt about a year and a half ago. Since then, we've sold a car, I got a new job, and moved into our RV so I can put as much money as possible towards the debt. And we are down to $18,800.
8: Wow.
10: Good night, girl. Good job.
9: Thanks.
10: That's amazing.
9: Thank you so much. Yeah, we're on a 6% APR HELOC. That's our last piece that we're paying off. And my new company, Restricted Stock Units, just released, and they're worth $18,200.
8: Oh, my gosh.
10: Perfect.
9: But the stock is down 100% from last year. So I'm hesitating selling. I know you guys must tell me to sell it. I just needed to call in and make sure.
8: What kind of industry is the company in?
9: Tech.
8: Okay. So a little volatile, I guess, for the, is it the industry, the type of tech that you're in, or is it the specific company that you're like, eh?
9: It's the type of tech that I'm in is volatile, and like the whole industry is down right now.
8: Okay.
9: I asked Ramsey and somehow got to a potentially phased exit strategy. But I don't know that that's what Dave would recommend. So,
8: pulling some out
10: yeah.
8: as you kind of
9: yeah.
8: a little bit at a time and see like every 6 months if something changes.

0: If there,
1: I wouldn't do single stocks anyways. So I'm like,
0: there's still a piece where I'd be like, yeah, get rid of them. Yes. Because this is exactly the reason, is because it's one single thing, and your whole world is like rising and falling by that one company.
1: Yes. So I would probably just cash out, Rachel, honestly, even though it hurts that it's down. But I think trying to time something in a volatile industry is just like, there's no one has, you know, has
0: no one
1: the
0: knows
1: secrets.
0: When.
1: And I guess if you do know, you'll go to jail if you insider trading, if you like know what's happening.
0: Oh gosh.
1: But no, so I probably would just sell. I would keep that momentum of, you know, 6-7 grand a month that you're throwing at this debt. Or did you say 8,000?
0: It was eight.
1: Yeah. And I'd take it as a gift, pay off your debt, and then build up a great emergency fund. And then, man, you guys are just, yeah, you're way ahead of the game in that. So I think that's just what I would do. I would just see it as an $18,000 gift and call it a day.
2: Yeah. Okay. Thank you. Yeah. The 6% HELOC really just, it's such a low APR. It's hard to let it go.
1: Yeah. But you would have let it go anyways. And
0: you would have just
1: two months,
0: little
1: three
0: by
1: months.
0: Little. Oh, yeah.
2: Yeah. Okay. Thanks. That's the kick I needed, I think.
1: Yes. I know.
0: And with your think about it like this, with your 8,000 margin, you would have the money that stock lost in 2 months.
1: That's right.
0: You
1: yes.
0: know what I mean?
1: Yes.
0: Like, you guys are doing really, really well.
1: That's a good point. 100% of 18,000 is 18. Like,
0: yeah,
1: you're going to get that back with the work ethic you guys have. Mm-hmm. Changing your life, Rachel, is not going to be the stock. It's you guys. Now, if it was 118,000, right?
0: It feels different.
1: Yes, but it's 18,000.
0: Yep.
1: And again, you can make that in 2 to 3 months with just the margin you guys have. So I don't think it's that big of a deal.
0: Yeah,
1: at the end
0: I would
1: of the
0: agree
1: day.
0: With that.
1: 18,000 is a gift. It's great. But I don't think it's not going to be the thing that makes or breaks you guys, because you guys have already done so much already, which is just insane. So well done. We're so proud of you, Rachel, for real. Like, that's wild.
0: Really, really well.
1: How well you guys have done. All right, let's go to Dan in Philadelphia. Hi, Dan. Welcome to the show.
3: Hey, how's it going?
1: Hi, we're doing great. How are you?
3: Good.
1: Awesome. How can we help today?
3: So this is my situation. I'm 33. I'm single. I have pretty much lived like paycheck to paycheck my entire like adult life, and I'm just kind of over it at this point. So I have $9,000 in a car. I have $53,000 in student loans, and I have $15,000 in a legal case that I am paying. So I bring home about $4,400 a month right now.
1: Mm-hmm.
3: Just the area that I'm in, I've cut so much out of my life. Like, I've gotten rid of like all of my subscriptions. Like, we're doing like the Aldi shops. Like, we're doing everything possible to cut everything out. But the area that I'm in is just so expensive.
0: Where
3: are
0: you?
3: Crazy.
0: Oh, Philadelphia.
3: So I'm in like the Philadelphia area, but I'm really in like South New Jersey.
0: What's keeping you there?
3: And I have friends here and like my family's here, but aside from that, like, I have friends in other cities.
0: Do they earn what you earn? Your friends and family, do they earn around $4,400 a month living in that area?
3: Yeah. And I work a remote job. Like, I work in hospitality doing revenue management, so I work remote. I can go wherever I want.
0: So you don't need to be on the struggle bus of living in an expensive area on $4,400 a month.
3: Yeah, like, is it just crazy to, like, I mean, like, the majority of the people that I know are here. Is it crazy to, like, uproot my life and go somewhere cheaper?
0: No, it's not, like, because it's a pretty simple equation, and I'm not going to say that it's easy to do, but it's a simple equation here. You've got to find ways to either bring more money in or to reduce the amount that's going out. And for you,
1: you've reduced the amount going out, is what you said already, as much as you can.
0: Exactly. So now we have to focus on other things. And for you, I mean, how much is your rent?
3: I pay $1,690 for a one-bedroom.
0: Okay, that's a lot for a one-bedroom for you with no...
3: And like I have friends in San Antonio. I have friends in Columbus. Like, I've been looking at rent there, and it's like $1,000.
0: Yeah, that's a big deal.
3: Get an extra $600 a month.
1: I mean, Dan, we laugh about the exodus out of California, but a lot of people do it because of taxes and how expensive it is.
0: Yeah.
1: They can't own a home, right? They're just like, we can't...
0: And
1: it's what it feels like. And so they're

0: are places that you just say, I cannot afford to live in this city mm-hmm. with the income I'm making. And and that's a very real adult decision. Now, do you have to do that? No, you could do what you're doing. It's just you're not going to financially thrive because you're in an expensive city. But if you say, yeah, but that's okay for the time being because of friends and family, then that's a choice you make, right? You don't get both.
1: Yeah.
0: Or you say, hey, for maybe the next 2 to 3 years, I want to live somewhere else, see how I feel with this margin. And actually, not that money brings happiness, but the fact that you can pay your bills and breathe
1: sleep at night.
0: And
1: yeah.
0: enjoy life, like sometimes that's worth it to find a cost of living, a city with a cost of living that's lower than what you're experiencing right now.
2: Yeah.
1: Now, the type of work you're doing, is that, are you kind of, have you hit a ceiling with that, or are there other opportunities in that area that can expand your income?
2: No, there's definitely more opportunity. So I used to work in hospitality management, like on property, and recently moved into this role. So
1: okay.
2: it's got a work-life balance. It's nice. But so I'm new to this like niche part of the field, but there are plenty of other opportunities as I continue to grow and develop my own skills.
1: So that's another place that you can look. You know, you mentioned it sounds like you maybe took a bit of a pay cut to have a better work-life balance. But again, that was a trade-off you made. And so maybe that's a trade-off that you make back and you work on site for a while, even though you have to go in office. And even though, right, there's these things that aren't as convenient for you, but it might be worth it for you to knock out this debt. If you were able to find work in San Antonio that's on site, mm-hmm. lower cost of living, but you're earning more, right? Suddenly your whole world opens up. And it's not to say that you have to do that forever, but certainly do it in the time it's going to take you to pay off your debt.
0: Yeah, for a couple of years. And there's a lot of options that brings. When you're debt-free and you have margin in your life, there's a lot more options that suddenly open up that actually could bring you some peace.
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5: From ABC News, I'm Michelle Franzen. Rescue operations continuing in Nepal and Tibet following historic mudslides. Experts say triggered glacial melt and massive flooding in the region. One expert tells ABC News it was a massive geophysical event. Nepali police say at least 389 are dead, 1,300 others missing, including dozens of Americans. ABC's Britt Clinett is in Nepal.
6: Nepal's tourism authorities say well over 500 foreign nationals are among them, including dozens of Americans. On the ground, this is an all-out mobilization. More than 9,000 army police, armed police personnel have been deployed, using everything from bulldozers to dig people out of buried homes, sniffer dogs to search the debris, and helicopters ferrying in supplies and pulling out survivors.
5: President Trump says the U.S. is pledging aid and resources. The State Department says $500,000 in emergency funds are being sent to the region. The jury in the Lindsay Clancy trial, continuing their first hours of deliberation, the Massachusetts mother is charged in the strangulation murders of her three young children in 2023. Defense attorneys say she suffered from postpartum psychosis. ABC's Peter Haralambu says the judge gave the jury instructions and more options to reach a verdict.
7: They first have to consider this question about whether or not Clancy was able to tell the difference between right and wrong. If they conclude that she was suffering from a mental defect that prevents her from being able to make that distinction, conform her actions to the law, then she'd be found guilty by not guilty by reason of lack of criminal responsibility, commonly known as the insanity defense. If it's the case that they believe she was not suffering from that kind of mental defect, they then get to the next question of, should this be first-degree murder, should this be second-degree murder, or should this be manslaughter?
5: A new wrinkle in the U.S.-Canada tariff battle, the president signing an executive order today to change the name of Lake Ontario, he says, to Lake America. 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
5: Convicted former Penn State assistant coach Jerry Sandusky due to return to a courtroom in Bellefonte, Pennsylvania next month. One of his accusers is expected to recant his testimony. Sandusky was convicted of sexually abusing boys for more than a decade. An accuser known as Victim 10 who testified for the prosecution at Sandusky's trial is now prepared to tell the court that Sandusky did not abuse him. ABC's Aaron Katursky has more.
12: This is just an evidentiary hearing. This is not going to be a motion for a new trial or anything like that. But Sandusky has long maintained his innocence.
5: Sandusky, now 82, has been serving a decades-long prison sentence after his 2012 conviction. The FDA approving a new drug that is showing promise in clinical trials for pancreatic cancer. ABC News medical contributor Dr. Darian Sutton says it's not a cure, but it could add years to a patient's life.
13: It's an oral daily pill that targets a key genetic driver of tumor growth, and in studies it was shown that when given to patients with metastatic pancreatic cancer, it doubled their median survival to just over 13 months compared to about 6.5 months for patients on standard chemotherapy. A third of the patients saw tumor shrinkage, and some patients lived years beyond the treatment.
5: The drug likely to be covered by insurance. Word today, Peter Cullen has died. His agent says the voice actor starred as Optimus Prime in Transformers and as Eeyore in Winnie the Pooh. His family says he passed away peacefully at his home in Los Angeles. Cullen was 85. Michelle Franzen, ABC News.
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3: Good afternoon at 3:05. It's partly sunny in 78. With WHBY News, I'm Terry Kovarik. The Brown County District Attorney's Office files two misdemeanor charges against Green Bay Packers running back Josh Jacobs, stemming from a domestic incident. Jacobs is facing counts of battery and criminal damage to property. According to the criminal complaint, Jacobs and his girlfriend were involved in an altercation that turned physical at his home in the village of Hobart in May of this year.
16: The charges carry up to 9 months in jail for a conviction. Jacobs will make his initial appearance on November 17th. And a man's body is pulled from the Fox River in Kimberley. Dive teams were called to the river near Sunset Park around 11:45 this morning after a passerby spotted the body in the water. Authorities say there are no signs of foul play.
17: WHBY, Appleton, Brilliant, Combined Locks.

0: Welcome back to The Ramsey Show in the Fairwinds Credit Union Studio. I am Rachel Cruz with Jade Warshaw, and we are answering your questions at 888-825-5225. All right, let's go to Lindsay in Chicago, Illinois. Hi, Lindsay. Welcome to the show.
1: Hi, guys. How are you?
0: Hi, we're doing great. How can we help?
1: Good. So my husband and I, of 14 years, did all the way up to step seven. He then decided that he wanted a divorce. So my question is, how do I rebuild financial security alone with a fraction of what I was a stay-at-home mom for 14 years? So it's like a baby deer out here in the real world for me right now. How can I get back to a place of comfortability and financial freedom, because I have had to get into debt since he filed for divorce, and I'm kind of just lost right now. So I'm just looking for some insight, maybe some direction on where to go from here.
0: Okay, I'm so sorry.
2: Any kids?
1: We have four kids.
0: Okay. Four kids. Okay.
2: And are they shared? Are they with you?
1: They are primarily with me. They see him occasionally. Last year, he pulled in about $236,000. We had paid off over $100,000 worth of debt together, and had about almost $75,000 in the bank when he filed for divorce. I got none of that.
2: What did you get?
0: What did you get?
1: I walked away with nothing.
2: How?
1: The divorce is still going through. It hasn't been finalized because he's fighting me for full custody.
2: Why did you get nothing?
1: To pay me anything at all. They just won't order him to pay me anything.
2: Why?
0: Who won't?
1: The court system. I've continuously asked for.
0: What does your attorney say?
1: And maintenance. I don't have an attorney.
2: Where's the problem?
0: Lindsay, you need to get an attorney. I don't know the divorce law in Illinois, but majority of states, you have protection of assets.
1: Right. Yeah. I just honestly, I can't afford it. I make $3,300 a month. I have to ask my dad and my mom for help most months with things.
2: Do your dad and mom help when you ask for it? Are they willing to help?
1: Yeah.
2: Okay.
1: Yeah,
2: so if you said to them, mom and dad, I got to get a lawyer because I'm about to walk out of a 14-year marriage
0: with nobody
2: in your life should say that that's a good idea.
0: Have you signed anything, Lindsay?
1: No, I haven't.
0: Okay, good.
1: They have an extra $100 a month. They're not wealthy people at all whatsoever.
2: It's not like
1: I can call them and say I need, $500.
2: What about the home? Tell us about the home you lived in. Did he get the house too?
1: We lived in an RV for 7 years.
2: Okay.
1: To pay off debt and do all the hard things. And then as soon as we were debt free and it looked like life was going to kind of be what we had been dreaming about, that's when he decided that he wanted to start a new family with someone else. And, we did not have a home. We didn't have a whole lot of assets per se, just money in the bank.
2: Just the $75,000. No retirement?
0: Does he have a 401k?
1: He does, yes, which I will be going after. We haven't even got to the mediation part.
0: You're saying we. Who's we?
1: Him and I. He refuses to.
2: So you haven't even been to mediation. What caused you to think that you weren't getting anything?
1: Well, I mean, just up to this point, I'm not.
0: Gotcha.
1: But I still have to figure out how to survive in the meantime.
0: Okay. That's hopeful.
1: I know that eventually I will get something,
2: Okay, that's a different story.
0: That's good. That's hopeful. That's hopeful. Yeah. I thought that for some reason you closed this up and just walked away with nothing.
2: But still need a lawyer. We need to figure that out. You can pay those fees when it's all done.
0: But I would find, for the sake of your children, too, because you're going to want to fight this to make sure that he does not get full custody if that's what he's wanting. So in the meantime, what kind of work are you doing to bring in the $3,300 a month?
1: So I am a cake decorator. I DoorDash with my kids. I work a at-home job so that everything I do, I can do with the kids because I have them.
0: Okay. How old's your youngest?
1: I have a place, Seven.
0: Okay. Are they in school? Will they be starting schools back?
1: They are. They just started school.
0: Okay. That's a good thing.
2: And how old's the oldest?
1: Yeah. 14.
0: So. Okay.
2: Okay. So, okay.
0: So I think from the work hours perspective, finding something that is, I would look for something stable with good benefits for insurance mm-hmm. purposes, you know, all of that. And I'm just thinking out loud. I mean, anything from work from home, if you're able to, even a receptionist job at a dentist office. You know what I mean? Like
2: anything that aligns with the kid's schedule.
0: Yes. And if there's,
1: that's kind of what I do from now. I'm a medical clinician. So
0: okay.
1: And I work about 12 to 13 hours a day. Depending on like what job I'm doing.
0: So how are you only, what are you making then? How are you bringing home only $3,300?
1: Well, my main job is I only make $16 an hour.
0: Okay.
1: And then my other ones are really dependent on like the cake decorating is.
0: Oh, yeah.
1: People take orders.
0: Yep.
1: DoorDash is another one that I
2: so
1: can,
2: we've got
1: know, I can leave my kids home for an hour, babysat for my oldest, but I try not to do that with them. And then taking them door dashing past a certain hour just really isn't safe. And so there's a lot of
2: I think finding your core job, I think we've got to start brainstorming on what we can do that can get you a higher pay than $15 an hour. If there's something out there mm-hmm. with your background, with your skill set, one thing we can send you is Ken Coleman's Find the Work You're Wired to Do. And I think that can start mm-hmm. generating some ideas of what mm-hmm. might be out there with your education, with your skill, with your prior work experience, because that's going to be a big part of this. But
0: yeah. And again, Lindsay, I hang my hat on you. You building the second chapter of your life out of a horrific heartache. It's terrible. I'm so sorry. I mean, it is. It's just horrible, horrible. So you are what's going to be to change your life. But also, Lindsay, him making $236,000 a year, yeah. him paying child support.
2: Some alimony.
0: Alimony. Like mm-hmm. all of that is a very real thing, because what you did in that household for 14 years to keep you guys afloat does have value.
2: Yes.
0: And states honor that to a degree. I don't know the specific divorce law in Illinois, so I'm not going to speak out of turn here. But you need to find an attorney, Lindsay. And you may spend months after, you know, repaying or doing what you yeah. have to do. But I would fight for those kids. I would fight for what you deserve in this, because you deserve something, Lindsay.
2: Absolutely.
0: Don't sound like quietly. A very kind person. And in these, this is battle. Like it's so sad that it turns marriage into a business deal. And you're a business partner, Lindsay. That's how you have to think about this. And you deserve your cut of the business of what you guys created in that household. And that's going to be helpful. But again, I hang my hat on you, number one, to change your life in the second chapter of your life. But then also, you are owed something. So you need to fight for that. Okay. So hear us say that. And if you need anything, please call us back in that process. Because we're here for you, Lindsay. We're so, so sorry.

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2: Dave Ramsey here. 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
4: Today's weather still looks seasonably warm, just not as humid as yesterday. A high of 78, sunshine, and a few clouds. There's an outside chance of a pop-up shower this afternoon, just a 20% chance. Otherwise, partly cloudy tonight with a lunar eclipse. Keep an eye out for that. Patchy fog after midnight, a low of 56. From the WBY First Alert Weather Center, I'm meteorologist Steve Balon.
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0: One of the biggest mistakes that people make is thinking that they can skip having a will because they're too young, they're too healthy, they don't own enough. But listen, a will helps protect your family. It gives clear instructions and can keep your loved ones from having to guess what you wanted during a difficult time. So while they're already mourning, having a will laid out makes that process so much easier. So if you're ready to create one, go to mamabearlegal.com. And if you're not sure where to start, you can text quiz to 33789 and we can help you figure out an option that is best for your situation. But again, anyone, I would say 18 and older, you need a will. Now, this show, we obviously love to do. It's our jobs. We have fun doing it. But one of the best parts is seeing the transformation that happens. And when people call in and they say, you know, even, hey, I just started listening a couple months ago. I'm already on baby step 3. And you can already start to see the progress and the change in their life. That is what we live for. We want you guys to win with money and getting this show in front of as many people as possible so that they can have not just the hope that they can make a change, but even the plan and the tactical steps on how to do that. So you guys are our best marketing engine. You really, really are. So we would love it if you would share the show. Make sure to tell your friends and family about it. Give us some comments, subscribe, all the things. It really does help us continue to grow this because we want people to learn how to live financially with a lot of peace and freedom and control. All right, let's go to the phones. And we have Geneva in Denver, Colorado. Hi, welcome to the show.
1: Hi, thank you for having me, guys.
0: Absolutely. How can we help?
1: Hey, okay, so I found your show a few months ago and I really liked it and have kind of done some of the baby steps out of order. So I just want some advice on how to best organize my life moving forward.
0: Perfect, yes.
1: Sweet. So I'm 26 years old. Currently, my only debt at the moment is $10,000 in student loans. About $15,000 of those loans were paid off last year while I was working full time, which is really nice. Mm-hmm. But I recently decided to leave my job for several reasons. And now the next step is I'm wanting to go back to graduate school and hopefully go into a different industry in which I could be making some more money and be a little bit more happy mm-hmm. and passionate about my work. And so I had quit my full-time job. Now I'm working part-time and making $2,300 a month. My monthly expenses are about $1,800 a month. My tuition payments for my prerequisites right now are about $2,000 a semester. And I currently have about $7,000 in an emergency savings fund. So my main question right now is, and my current student loans, they're in forbearance. That ends October 1st. So my question is it a wise decision to make a big move and dump a lot of my savings at my student loans right now and pay those off quicker? One more piece of the puzzle. Sorry, bear with me.
0: No, you're good.
1: My dad has really graciously offered to help me with my student loans and has been. And so he has committed, to paying another $6,000 of these loans off.
2: Oh, wow. That's nice.
0: Just as a gift
1: amazing.
0: Or a loan?
1: Yeah. A gift.
2: Over what course of time?
1: Huh?
2: Over what period of time is he going to pay the $6,000?
1: To be honest, my dad is not the type to follow schedules. It's kind of when he gets it, he gives it. And so part of that dynamic as well is I'm accepting that there may be a chance that that money doesn't come and I'll still have to pay it off. But right. Sometimes it does, which is a blessing.
2: Okay. So this is kind of a thought that counts thing that maybe you get it, maybe you don't. I would not wait around for that because it sounds like it could be
1: but
2: it's the thought that counts. So, let me just get this straight. So the part-time work, are you doing part-time mm-hmm. work because of school or are you doing part-time work because you quit the other job and this is just the only job you have right now? Because it's going to be hard on $2,300.
1: Yeah, it's really both. One, I needed to make sure that I had time and a schedule that would allow me to take these prerequisites.
2: Mm-hmm.
1: And then the other reason was because, this part-time work was a decent gig I could get to make that much money, part-time.
2: So how are you paying, how are you going to pay the $2,000 per semester? Because you don't have any margin to live on.
1: That's a That's a great question. So the about $2,000 a semester, they've offered me subsidized student loans that I'm like, I could take it out there.
2: Could you? Because you're calling us telling us that the debt is the problem.
1: Yeah. Like, is it, even if it's like, should I even take a step back from classes now and throw all my savings?
0: You may want to pause a semester. 6 months, all of this changes, Geneva. If you worked full time,
2: you got to work full time.
0: Yeah, you doubled. Say you made $5,000 a month. You have $7,000.
1: More like $3,600 a month.
0: If you worked full time?
1: Sorry. I just was saying my last income working full time was about $3,600 a month.
0: Okay, but you're doing part time at $2,300.
1: Yes, correct.
0: Is there a chance to double that?
1: Oh yeah, I can definitely work more. I can add more hours. I can get another job.
2: So can we get to $4,600 a month? That would be the goal.
0: That'd be amazing.
2: That's double.
1: We could. The strategy I guess I'm going with is that I want to invest in trying to get a better job instead of playing the rat race, but maybe I'm jumping the gun.
2: What we're doing here, and I'm glad that you highlighted that. What we're doing is we're prioritizing the most important things first. So what I've heard you say so far is, and these are in no particular order, is it's important for you to pay off your debt. It's important for you to have a career that feels comfortable for you and that you enjoy doing and that you have passion about.
0: Going to school.
2: And it's important for you to go to school. Those are the three things that we care about. So now let's list them in order of priority that allows us to eventually do all three. So eventually, the debt I do think is number one because this is just, it's going to keep growing and growing, especially as student loans if we don't pay it off. Not that it's a ton, but let's just knock it out. So because of that, since if we make debt the number one priority, that means we have to work. And so it's not you joining the rat race. It's just you saying, hey, I'm going to work full time and I'm going to make $4,600 a month so I can knock out this debt. The faster I knock out the debt, the faster I can get back to school, which now has to be the number two priority. So once we pay off the debt, now we can reverse everything and go, okay, now school's a priority, which means if I have to work part time or a few less hours, I can do that. And then once school is done, now, of course, we go back to prioritizing career again and you work your butt off in your new career.
0: Yeah. Here's what's wild is, okay, so we're heading into September. Okay. So let's say September 1, you throw $6,000 at your debt. You keep a $1,000 emergency fund. Okay. Cause you got $7,000 saved. You have $4,000 left to pay. If you go and work full time and you still live on $1,800, which is what you said you could live on.
2: Yes.
0: That's $3,400 of margin. So you basically could pay off your student loan in a month and a few weeks. Yep. Okay. We'll say,
2: six weeks.
0: We'll say 2 months, September, October, just to give you some grace. Starting in November, you save that same amount. So you have $7,000, $8,000 if you include the $1,000 emergency fund going into January. And so you have for sure the $2,000 paid off, which is great. You have a buffer of $5,000. Yep. For an emergency fund. And then if you want to cut back some hours or take night classes, you could work full time and get these prereqs, right? You just start to see the snowball of cash start to happen when you actually direct it and have a very detailed plan for it. So like you said, you're going down the right road, Geneva. I want to encourage you. You are, your mindset is not off, but when you're trying to do six different things, it's really hard. You have savings here. You have some debt here. You're trying to go to school here. And if you just stop and say, I'm just going to focus on one thing at a time. I'm going to focus on paying off this debt. Check. I'm going to focus on getting my $2,000 for school for the next semester. Check. Oh, and in the same month, I have some extra cash. I'm going to start saving for an emergency fund. And you start doing it. Then the rat race doesn't become a rat race. It actually becomes the thing that's helping you get what you want. You go to school. You start saving for after the prereqs and you get a degree in what you actually want to work in. And then you go find a job and we look up and you're 28 and just debt free and killing it. So that's our hope for you. So yeah, you have the right mindset. I would just detail it out and timeline it out so that you have a lot of clarity.
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5: Good afternoon at 3:31. It's partly sunny and 78. With WHBY News, I'm Terry Kavarik. The Oshkosh Plan Commission approves a recommendation Tuesday that would allow the city to revise zoning regulations on data centers. That would put a moratorium in place to review data center impacts. Planning Service Supervisor Brian Slusarik says the city needs time for evaluation.
6: So additional study is needed to evaluate the potential impacts of data centers and to determine whether amendments to the zoning code, comp plan, utility planning efforts, or other municipal regulations may be warranted.
5: The Plan Commission voted unanimously to send the recommendation to the City Council. The Village of Sherwood is applying for a state grant to assist a fire-damaged restaurant. Heritage 71 was forced to close its building following a fire that caused extensive damage back in June. The Wisconsin Economic Development Corporation grant would provide funding for a reconstruction project. Heritage 71 is now operating an outdoor kitchen on Saturdays. And an October 13th trial date is set for a Kimberly man arrested in an Oshkosh prostitution sting operation. Nicholas Dahlke is charged in Winnebago County Court with possession of cocaine and pandering. Dahlke was one of nine men arrested in an undercover human trafficking sting operation conducted by Oshkosh police in May of this year.
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14: Today's weather still looks seasonably warm, just not as humid as yesterday. A high of 78, sunshine and a few clouds. There's an outside chance of a pop-up shower this afternoon, just a 20% chance. Otherwise, partly cloudy tonight with a lunar eclipse. Keep an eye out for that. Patchy fog after midnight, a low of 56. From the WBY First Alert Weather Center, I'm meteorologist Steve Balon.
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0: Here in Franklin, Tennessee, where we do the show every day from 1 to 4 Central Time, Monday through Friday, here on The Glass. And the great thing is there's some coffee and treats, and people come from all over and watch. We have some great people here
2: yes.
0: today, so we're always grateful for that. And then over on the side, we have the debt-free stage, and on it is Ben and Natalie. Welcome, you guys.
16: Hello.
0: Hi.
16: Hello.
0: Where are you guys from?
16: We are from Peoria, Illinois.
0: Okay. How far, where is that specifically?
16: So a couple hours south of Chicago.
0: Okay. Awesome. Yep. So great. Well, yeah. Congratulations.
17: Thank you.
16: Thank you.
0: How much debt have you guys paid off?
16: So we paid off $87,816
0: nice.
16: In 18 months.
0: Wow. Oh my gosh. Making what kind of money during that time?
16: So our first year of marriage, we started out at $35,341 was our first year.
0: Okay.
16: When we started paying off debt, we started at $70,000.
0: Okay.
16: And by the time we finished, we were at $152,000.
0: Amazing, you guys. Oh my gosh, in 18 months. Okay, what kind of debt was the $87,000?
16: It was all student loans.
0: Yeah, yeah.
16: Yep.
0: Woo. I feel it. I felt it in my bones.
2: Sorry, that was a big response.
0: Gosh.
2: But
16: yeah, we knew Jade would like that.
2: Yeah, I do. I can't help it. I can't stop it.
16: Yep.
0: Wow. Amazing, you guys. Okay, so what happened 18 months ago that you all were like, we are so done with these student loans?
17: Well, it's primarily my physical therapy school is what our loans were. So when I went into PT school, we were kind of planning on like once I was done, we're like, let's just pay it off right away.
0: Yeah. So, okay. Yes. So you were in school, I'm assuming, when you guys got married. That's why it was
17: $35,000.
16: Yeah. We got married, got home from our honeymoon, and a couple days later, she started her doctorate program.
0: Wow.
17: Okay.
16: Just right in.
0: Yes.
16: Yep.
0: And how long did that take?
17: 3 years.
0: It was 3 years. Okay.
17: Mm-hmm.
0: So you guys have been married, what, about five-ish?
16: A little over five, yeah.
0: Okay. Okay. Yeah. Amazing.
16: Yeah.
0: So you guys were in school for a little bit. You came out of school, and you were like, we're going to attack this debt.
16: Yeah.
0: We got this new salary we're both working, and we're just going to go for it.
16: Yeah. It was the first year we were working, it was just me working. I didn't go to grad school, so it was just me. And so we just pretended that we didn't have Natalie's income.
2: That's great.
16: And we just said, you know what? This is all going to go towards loans, and we'll get to enjoy it later. But we just pretended it was just my income for as long as we could, and it worked really well.
2: Wow.
17: Yes.
2: I mean, how did you both align that this would even be the plan? Like, what caused you both to get on the same page so quickly?
16: Yeah. So I mean, I grew up listening to the Dave Ramsey show. My parents would listen to it in the radio, and so I was familiar with it. And when she started school, we were pretty set on, hey, when we're done, we're knocking this out. I didn't feel like it was hard for us to get aligned. We had a shared vision of we want to be generous. We want to be able to give. We don't want the stress of these loans. And it really didn't take much fighting.
17: Yeah, no.
16: No. And it brought
2: just
16: us together. It was awesome working towards a goal together. I mean, it was great for our marriage. So
0: that's amazing. So in that 18 months, what would you say was the most surprising thing about the debt-free journey? And what was the hardest part of it?
16: Yeah.
17: I would say probably the hardest was we have a lot of like friends who were buying their first house or like going on vacations. And we were like, we're not doing any of that because we want to get this debt done. And so I think it was like a little bit hard to feel like we were out of place or just not doing what our friends were doing.
0: Yes, totally.
17: But now we're like, we're debt free, so we can just save and do it. And yeah, not have to worry
0: for
17: about
0: sure.
17: It, so.
0: Making $150 a year and just enjoying life with no payments.
17: Yeah,
16: yeah,
0: that's amazing.
2: Now, what was the surprising part?
17: I think. Well, the biggest surprise was we were probably about 3 months away from paying off, and we said yes to taking our foster daughter, actually.
0: Oh,
17: and so
0: wow.
17: That was kind of like a big like loop for us of like, okay, we need to really get this done because
16: we got to finish.
17: Yeah,
2: you got to.
17: Yes.
2: Yes. Yeah.
17: And so right after we got her, we got her in December. We finished in March. Okay. And then actually in July, we got a call for her sister. So now we have her sister.
0: Oh, my
17: gosh. So I think like that was the biggest surprise that we weren't planning. But then we were so glad we had already made all this headway on our debt. And so now we can just enjoy our family. And we're also adding a boy in December. So in October. So.
0: Oh, my gosh. Oh, you're pregnant.
16: Yeah.
0: Yes.
16: Yeah.
17: So,
0: wow.
17: Yes.
0: Yeah.
17: So we'll have 3 kids in the span of 10 months. So
2: that's
17: probably the
2: lot.
17: Biggest surprise.
2: That is a lot. That's not just a surprise. Holy smokes. Wow.
0: Oh,
2: well, you're
0: my
2: prepared.
0: Gosh. How great, though. And how amazing that you did all of just like the hard charging work.
16: Yeah.
0: Before all of this, and now financially, it's like, okay, we don't even have to think about it. Like, you have a great job, you know, you guys are working hard, and the money piece, it doesn't have to be a stress point.
17: Yeah.
0: Because of what you guys did.
17: Yeah, we were talking this morning, like, we don't feel like we would have been able to say yes to our girls if we would have still had all this debt. And so just that the Lord sustained us, got us through it, so now we can be generous with our time and feel like we can just say yes and do that has been a really big blessing for us.
0: Yes. Mm-hmm. Well, I'll tell you, the foster care world, you guys are doing the Lord's work. You really are.
17: Thank you.
16: Well, he's sustaining us.
0: Well,
16: we'd be up a creek without
0: him. I know, but that is truly the hands and feet of Jesus in today's world. So thank y'all for that's just amazing. Gosh, how incredible, you guys. Okay, so married 5 years, did this journey together.
2: Yes.
0: What would you tell couples out there that maybe are newlyweds, that are younger, maybe they're coming out of school, some student loans. Yeah. What would you say if they look at like, okay, I'm going to have this for 10 years. It is what it is. We're probably going to get car loans. We're going to just do the normal way with money versus kind of this extreme other side of like, we're actually going to pay off debt and stay out of debt.
16: Yeah.
0: What kind of encouragement would you give someone listening?
16: Yeah. I mean, just get after it. It is so freeing. I mean, being done and just like Natalie said, it was such an easy yes, taking our girls, knowing we have this freedom. But if you have that crushing weight of we owe this every month and somebody else has a claim to your income, you don't have the freedom to say, yeah, I want to be outrageously generous with your time, with your money, with your talents. And it just gives you margin to be generous. It's not worth kicking it down the road. I mean, the level of freedom, just our first day, I remember paying it off. And I mean, that whole day, just walking around, just felt lighter.
0: Yeah.
16: I mean, it was a Friday. We got paid. We made that final payment. And I was like, oh my gosh, Natalie, we're done. Like, because I mean, every week we would get paid Friday and we would just say, okay, huge debt payment.
0: Wow.
16: And I mean, we were down to the $1,000 emergency fund. And we just said, okay, we're going to scrape by for 2 more weeks and get paid and make another payment. And I mean, it was just how little can we live on?
0: Yeah.
16: And I mean, now getting to keep it and use it to bless, and it's awesome. We are so thankful.
17: Yeah. And I think too, I would just say like, it can be daunting and seem like a really hard thing, but because we went through this hard thing early in our marriage, we now feel like we know how to go through hard things.
2: Yes, that's right.
17: Later on, like becoming parents and all the ups and downs that come with that. And so like, I know, well, we went through this as a team and we've practiced that muscle. And so we can do it for anything that comes our way in our marriage with the Lord. So
0: I love that, that it does. It's
2: so incredible.
0: It sustains. It does. Yeah. You know, you start to build something together. And that's what's so unifying about it. When you go through the hard together, that's the story that you all have. So incredible, you guys. Oh, absolutely amazing. All right. Well, we got Ben and Natalie from Illinois. They paid off $87,816 all in student loans in 18 months, making 70 at the start of this journey and ended at 152. All right, you guys, count it down. Let's hear your big debt-free scream.
16: All right.
17: Three, two, one.
16: We're debt-free!
0: Yeah! Oh, I love it. Oh, my gosh. So good.
2: I I just love a story like that. I think it's just a reminder that if you're going through this journey, it's never just for you. Like, it, in the moment, it feels like, oh, this debt is crushing me, or this is, you know, and you can, your world can close in. But when you go through this journey, so many people have the ability to benefit from your sacrifice.
0: That's right.
2: And I mean, we're seeing that in spades with them and their family, and it's just, oh,
0: incredible.
2: I love it.
0: Two foster girls and a little boy on the way. I mean, just it just unfolds. It feels like so perfectly. So
2: well done.
0: Incredible.
2: Well done.
0: Congratulations, Ben and Natalie. Y'all are awesome.

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9: All right, our scripture of the day is John 15:5. I am the vine, you are the branches. If you remain in me and I in you, you will bear much fruit. Apart from me, you can do nothing. Amen. Hallelujah.
10: I know that's right.
9: The evidence of fruit. That's what we look for these days. Do you have the fruit of the Spirit? Peace, patience, kindness, goodness, gentleness. That's what we need. And you know who embodied that, Jade?
10: Miss Dolly.
9: I had a quote from some guy. I don't know who it was. So I'm going rogue. I just ChatGPT'd. I was like, I need a Dolly Parton quote. Because this woman, yeah. And again, we're here in Nashville, and she just was a jewel to anyone and everyone. Her reputation is exactly what
10: absolutely
9: you believe she is. She was amazing. So the first one that came up, that's what I'm going to quote because I had Let's to do go. It pretty quick. If you want the rainbow, you got to put up with the rain.
10: That's a fact. That's what we teach every day.
9: It is that you're going to, there's going to be struggle. There's going to be hard. But at the end of the day, what it creates is beauty. And that's the part that I think people miss is when you go through a season of sacrifice, you go through a season of maybe marriage-wise, you're combining accounts for the first time and you kept it separate for so long because you fought too much and you're like, you know what? No, we're going to unite and it's going to be tough. Like, there's some tough things. And when you push through those, just like our debt-free couple, it's like on the other side of that, you're stronger and you see the beauty in it.
10: Yes.
9: And you don't always appreciate the beauty unless you have the rain. So, Dolly, we appreciate that.
10: Yes, I love that. That's a great quote. In my back pocket.
9: Yes, that's right. All right, let's go to Marius in Detroit. Hi, welcome to the show.
11: Yes, hi there. How are y'all doing?
9: Hi, we're doing great. How can we help?
11: Good to hear. Thank you so much. Yep, so I'm 25 years old. I'm in a bad financial situation right now, but there might be a way out. So maybe you guys could help me out with that. So let me lay that out for y'all really quick. Mm-hmm. So I have $9,000 right now in credit card debt. I'm behind on a bunch of those payments. Mm-hmm. I have a car payment as well. I still owe $21,000 on my car, and the car payment is $420 a month. My credit score is not good at all. It's 480, and I've been self-employed for the last few years. So it went very well at one point, and then it took a turn for the worst the last

0: juggle that, if I should kind of like save up and pay it all like in bulk, or if bankruptcy is still on the table, or like, what do you guys think?
1: Well, I definitely don't think that bankruptcy should be on the table for you, because the solution is just income. And you don't need a massive income. You just need an average income would really solve this. And it's just you, or is there kids? Is there a wife, girlfriend? Is there anybody else in the picture we need to know about?
0: No, ma'am. It is just me.
1: Okay.
0: And I'm not renting out my own apartment or anything. I'm staying with some family right now.
1: Staying with family.
0: Okay. So I don't have to pay rent.
2: Okay. I have two questions real quick. One, how, has the credit cards gone to collections yet?
0: Yes, I believe so.
2: They have. Okay. Okay. And then the car, how much is the car? If you sold it, how much could you get for it?
0: So I did receive basically cash, like ran offer for it, but it's less than what I owe. I think it was 17 or 18,000.
1: That's not bad.
2: No. Yeah. Was that from Kelly Blue Book or who, what was that from?
0: That was, I brought it into, I think it was Echo Park or Caravana, one of those where you could like rent, trade your car in, and that's what they told me.
1: That's good, because that means if you did a private sale, you'd break even.
2: Yeah,
1: probably.
2: You may be able just exactly. You may be able to get just get that. And so I'm wondering, probably what I would do, because you're gonna feel that 420 a lot. Mm. So I think my goals would be, and you can kind of do all this simultaneously. I would be contacting the creditors, or the collection, whoever has the debt on the credit card, and you usually can, it may take a couple of calls, but you can sometimes settle with them if you have the cash. So I think I would, I would have a goal probably in the next few months.
1: Mm-hmm.
2: Once you start the $6,000 job, I mean, can you live off of $2,000 a month?
0: Yes, I can.
2: Okay.
0: Yeah,
2: so,
0: because the only real expense I have is that car payment. Really,
2: okay. So you, amazing.
1: Good.
2: So let's just go crazy and let's say $5,000.
1: Yeah.
2: I don't know.
1: All your income except your food.
2: Yeah. I mean, like, seriously, let's just go just for the heck of it. Okay. So what I would do is I would save that. I would call the credit card companies in 30 days and say, hey, I have $2,500. I have $3,000. Yep. I can settle with you today. And over and over and over and over again. And hopefully at some point they're going to make you an offer and you're like, that's great. And get it in writing.
1: Yep.
2: Credit card is done. Okay. So check. The next month, I would save another $5,000. Okay. And at the same time, be looking to sell this $21,000 car for around $21,000. If you're short $1,000 or two, that's okay. Cause you're going to have it, cause you're going to have extra $5,000 coming in. So do that and then save up some money and go buy a $5,000 car. Like, you can do all of this in 3 months.
1: Very short time.
2: A really short time.
0: Right.
2: So bankruptcy is not even
1: in
2: it's not even in your universe. So I wouldn't even consider that.
1: You're feeling overwhelmed, and you know, you're young, you're 25, and you just like the weight of your decisions just hit you like a ton of bricks, I think. And you're realizing, I can't keep going on like this. And so it's good that that happened. That's how we learn, and everybody hits that point financially, unless you were brought up, well, you know, like our debt-free scream, unless you were brought up in the ways of Dave Ramsey,
2: right.
1: A lot of, that's how we learn. And so I don't want you to beat yourself up about it or spend much more time, but I do want you to pivot hard out of this and do exactly what Rachel said, because if you mess around with this, it's going to stay on you. Right. Every time you make that $420 car payment, things get harder and harder for you. So the faster that you do this, it is, like I said, going from one direction completely to the other. And you're going to feel the whiplash of that when you get that first paycheck and it's all going on to the debt. I do want to ask about that. How solid is that job? Like, is this is not just a buddy being like, yeah, man, I got something for you. Or is this like a legit real deal, not a, you know, scam thing?
0: Right. that's definitely an important factor, and yes, it is legit. It is for a fiber optics company to basically do like underground drilling. And they need someone kind of like on the back end in the office, because I've had jobs like that, like basically doing all the invoices, like managing crews, things like that. Paperwork.
1: And you have experience in that?
0: Yes, ma'am.
1: Okay,
0: I do.
1: Good. I love that. Then
2: Marcus,
1: I love that you got that.
2: I think this is great. I mean, honestly, as you call in, you're like, I'm behind on credit cards. I got this car. I don't know what to do. I'm was self-employed. You feel like you haven't had consistent income. And literally in the next 3 months, your debt could be gone. You could look up in April, Marcus, and you could have $20,000 saved in an emergency fund.
1: Yeah, why wouldn't you?
2: And then you go down the baby steps. Right. You've paid off your debt. You have an emergency fund. You start investing 15% of your income into retirement. And what's wild, about all this is when you actually like run the numbers out, and let's just say,

0: through $1,000 a month, okay, of investing, which is a little bit more probably than at that point what we recommend. But let's just do it for fun. 25 to 67, Marcus. If you just if you made that your habit, you'd have $10.7 million sitting in investments at 67.
1: Yeah.
0: Right? And let's say you're like, I don't want 67. Give me 59. All right. Let's see what 59-year-old Marcus. $4.4 million. Right. That's great. You know what I mean? Like, it's just... It is shifting from the mindset of, oh, I'm going to be paying people to I'm going to pay myself. And that's that to me always is so motivating.
1: Absolutely.
0: Don't make the banks rich, Marcus.
1: And you're
0: I can't
1: so
0: keep calling
1: young.
0: You Marcus. Marius. Marius. I'm sorry. I keep calling you Marcus. Marius.
2: Yeah, no
0: I apologize.
2: Worries.
0: I apologize. But for real, like, stop making other people wealthy. These credit card companies and car companies. I'm like, no, you can do this. So take advantage for sure of this opportunity, of this job. And then also, you know, start dreaming about what 28, 30-year-old Marius wants to be, right, from a career standpoint.
2: Right.
1: And this should be a turning point for you, not just in I'm paying off my debt, but it's a new lifestyle change. Like, who you are has changed. You're no longer, we say over here, the borrower is slave to the lender, and you're choosing a new identity to be a person that doesn't borrow money from this point on.
0: And the power of what happens when you get your income back.
1: Yeah,
0: incredible.
1: Absolutely.
0: Awesome. Well, great hour, Jade. Always fun hosting with you. Thanks to everyone in the booth and our wonderful audience that's here today. And remember, there's ultimately only one way to financial peace, and that's to walk daily with the Prince of Peace, Christ Jesus.
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5: From ABC News, I'm Michelle Franzen. Rescues continue across Nepal and Tibet following catastrophic mudslides and flooding throughout a popular tourist valley. More than 380 people have died, according to Nepali police, and at least 1,300 are missing following those mudslides that triggered by a glacier melt and flooding. ABC's Tom Sufi Burich has more.
6: We know the area was at risk to this type of thing in the past, but everyone is saying that nothing on this scale, nothing with this type of catastrophic impact, the scale of the water that built up. We've been told by one expert that the kind of wave-like wall of water which came crashing down could have been as high as about 150 feet.
5: A State Department spokesperson says some 90 Americans may be impacted by the flooding. President Trump says the U.S. is sending aid. The president today signing an executive order to change the name, he says, of Lake Ontario to Lake America. It's the latest escalation in the trade tiff with Canada. Here's ABC's Karen Travers.
7: He said Canada treats us very badly. The Canadian tariffs, of course, that they announced in retaliation to the ones the president put in place over the weekend, they don't go into effect until September 8th. So, of course, there is a bit of time potentially to see if there was a potential for some conversations to restart. We had heard from the vice president the other day that there were ongoing negotiations, despite other officials here at the White House indicating that the time for talking was over.
5: The judge in the Kennedy Center case hearing arguments today on the Justice Department's filing, arguing that the Performing Arts Center needs renovations or could face demolition, and that President Trump's name needs to be on the facade to help with fundraising. The judge has not made a decision. And the first day of deliberations concluding in the Lindsay Clancy trial, the Massachusetts mother is charged with killing her three children. Defense attorneys say she suffered from postpartum psychosis. Deliberations resume tomorrow. 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
5: Jerry Sandusky set to return to a courtroom in Bellefonte, Pennsylvania next month. One of his accusers is expected to recant his testimony against the former Penn State assistant football coach. He was convicted of sexually abusing boys for more than a decade. A judge scheduled an evidentiary hearing for September 8th. Sandusky is 82 and has been serving a decades-long prison sentence after his conviction in 2012. The latest cyber attack has targeted one of the nation's top law enforcement agencies. The Bureau of Alcohol, Tobacco, Firearms, and Explosives says the hacking affects what is called a standalone system and that its mission has been impacted. Still, the State Department calls it a major incident. Here's ABC's Jim Ryan.
9: Security experts say one way to keep from being hacked is to use two-factor authentication. The scale of the problem is reflected in the earnings report from Okta, one of the biggest providers of 2FA software. Okta's revenue soared 11% last quarter to $805 million, far beyond what Wall Street was anticipating. Jim Ryan, ABC News.
5: Today marks 1 year since the deadly Minneapolis school shooting at a church school. Two students were killed, more than two dozen other children injured. Officials at the Church of Annunciation say that they're holding families close in prayer, along with all who continue to carry the impact of the day. The city honoring victims and called for a day of remembrance. Michelle Franzen, ABC News.
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12: Good afternoon. At 4:05, it's partly sunny and 79. With WHBY News, I'm Terry Kabarik. The Brown County District Attorney's Office files two misdemeanor charges against Green Bay Packers running back Josh Jacobs, stemming from a domestic incident. Jacobs is facing counts of battery and criminal damage to property. According to the criminal complaint, Jacobs and his girlfriend were involved in an altercation that turned physical at his home in the village of Hobart in May of this year. The charges carry up to 9 months in jail for a conviction. Jacobs will make his initial appearance on November 17th. Two City of Appleton committees reject a call to collect more data on noise. Alder Martin Smith wants to collect information on noise levels and complaints to better target areas affected by loud vehicles and other noisemakers.
13: It may be true that noise is annoying to residents all around the city, but there are parts of the city where noise is inhibiting ordinary life. The excessive noise that we are talking about is not an annoyance, but makes ordinary life difficult. Sleeping, keeping your window open, sitting outside.
12: Mayor Jake Woodford says the city would be better off actually trying to address the noise issue instead of compiling more reports about it.
14: The data is a pretext for increasing enforcement. And it's my view that if ultimately our objective here is to increase enforcement, then let's have that conversation. Let's talk about that, because we can burn money on studies and data collection, or we can get to what it is we're trying to accomplish.
12: Both the city's Safety and Licensing Committee and Board of Health unanimously rejected Smith's call for data collection this week. And construction on improvements on the Lakeside Park Carousel in Fond du Lac is delayed. Crews were looking to put up a new permanent structure around the merry-go-round this spring, but poor soils were found that may not properly support a structure.
15: The following program is hosted by Annex Wealth Management. The views and opinions expressed are those of the hosts, guests, and callers, and are not necessarily those of this station, its management, or other hosts or advertisers.
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17: Hey, good afternoon. Glad you're with us. It's the Annex Wealth Management Show for Thursday, August 27th. Lots to get to this hour. There are some proposed new regulations regarding tax-free employer contributions and eligible investments for Trump accounts. Who can benefit from them? That's coming up this hour. Also, the 4% rule of withdrawal in retirement. Is it still a reliable baseline? Dr. Brian Jacobson, Chief Economic Strategist, is here, always on the show. Hey, Brian.
18: Hey, it's great to be here.
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19: Thanks, Joe. You know, Brian, when we start to think about, what's been moving the markets lately, maybe some of the things we should be keyed into as we look towards, you know, where do we feel like we're headed throughout the rest of the year here? One of the topics we need to keep our eyes on is inflation. Mm-hmm. And, you know, we don't have surging inflation, but we have sort of like persistent and stuck inflation. And in an environment that, you know, it just makes it hard to understand really what those pressures are and maybe even what would be the catalyst to see it start to come back into the normal target zone?
18: Yeah, there's so many different areas for this, right? Financial planning related, we want to try to build plans that can hopefully beat inflation over time, right? Mm-hmm. So we need to know about the long-term outlook for inflation. That's being drawn into question. People are like, is the Fed really serious about that 2% target? Are they maybe going to move the goalpost a little bit, right? I think that they're going to try to stick to the 2% for what it's worth, but it has that long-term implication, but short-term here as well, because the bond market reacts to every inflation print. We have to worry about what is the Federal Reserve going to do? Do they view it as something that they need to do something about, or something that will almost kind of like fix itself? Like if you get a wound, sometimes you just let it heal, but do you sometimes need to take more action going to urgent care? And I think that's where we are right now, because the inflation numbers that we have gotten, it does show that we're kind of stuck here. The most recent one was a month-on-month inflation rate. Most people think in terms of year over year for the change in the price level. But right now, just given how much things have changed, that month over month look is showing that headline inflation was actually a little bit better in July, but that was mostly because we got a bit of a pullback in food and energy prices. But that core inflation number, which is basically everything besides food and energy, trying to figure out what's the signal from the noise, that was around 0.2%. But if we actually go further out with the decimal point, it was like 0.246%. Might sound a little nerdy, but that's important because there's actually a pretty big gap between where we are and where we need to be. So the question is whether or not the Fed is going to just see how things play out, or if they're going to take some action. I mean, for what it's worth, I think that just given everything that's happened over the last couple of years, right, in terms of the tariff shock, we then also have the energy shock, they can probably buy some time, because inflation at about 3 to 3.5%, at least it's not like it was in 2021 to 22, where we were getting up to 7 and 9%. 3% isn't great, but it's better than what it could have been.
19: So your sense is, yeah, that at 3.7%, we need a Band-Aid, but not necessarily stitches.
18: Ooh,
19: if we
18: kind like
19: of stick with the wound.
18: Yeah.
19: But the hard part to then reconcile that with relative to a slowing growth trajectory as well. So when we have higher inflation, especially when it's persistently higher, we tend to correlate that to a higher growth environment. Mm-hmm. And we see that to some extent we have like slowing growth, but the persistence in inflation. How do you think that you know, reconciles itself into the future.
18: It seems as though when I look at some of the higher frequency data, so instead of like the quarterly data that comes out from the government, I like looking at more daily and some of the weekly data. It does look like we had the slowdown period and we may be seeing another reacceleration. It's this weird pattern that we've seen over the last few years where you almost get like the summer slump in terms of the economic growth. We start off pretty strong, then there's something that happens, you get a little bit of a summer slump, but then you see some traction forming again. In terms of the government statistics on gross domestic product, you know, the GDP number, that grew at 1.5%, which was down from that 2.1% in the first quarter. But it does look as though we may see, it's very early still, some acceleration, interestingly, more from manufacturing than from services. So for the last few years, it was always a story of strong services and weak manufacturing, but that's beginning to flip a little bit. And when the script flips, we also think that sometimes it makes sense to make some portfolio adjustments.
17: 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So this is only some of the knowledge we can share with you to help maintain your portfolio and feel more confident, or maybe finally getting a plan started. 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
19: Brian, we're talking about persistent inflation, but slowing growth. And, you know, if you think about the stock market, you know, the purpose there in a short-term basis to assess, you know, what kind of volatility we might see in the long term, what's the trajectory for growth, those kinds of things. The other market that reacts to these sort of things is the bond market, driven heavily by inflation expectations and interest rate expectations, but also has a pretty significant trickle-down effect to the consumer. So if you think about the 10-year treasury, for example, and the direct impact it has on mortgage rates. And the volatility we've seen in interest rates and the bond market this year is a little higher than expected, really.
18: It is, to say the least. Bonds used to be boring, but not anymore. You don't want bonds to be a source of drama in a portfolio, which is one of the reasons why, you know, we like for some clients, and if the situation is right, is to use like bond ladders where you can buy a bond, hold it to maturity, and as long as the issuer doesn't default, you can map out what is the interest payment, that coupon payment that'll be paid, and then the face value. And obviously that depends on the issuer not defaulting. So that's kind of a key thing that we really need to dig into when we're doing that type of investing. But when it comes to like a broadly diversified fixed income portfolio, you've probably seen it swinging up and down quite a bit more than what maybe you're become accustomed to. That's been really driven by, I think, two key things. Number one, we have the shifting inflation expectations, right? Near-term inflation expectations change, and some people think, well, maybe this is actually a change in long-term inflation expectations. Then you also have a lot of issuance to the federal government, right? A 6% deficit to GDP ratio. I mean, that's the most recent numbers that we have from the Congressional Budget Office. You have $40 trillion in federal debt out there. Those are very large numbers, and that's stuff that needs to be financed with bonds. Plus, we have a lot of corporations that with this data center build out, in order to see the growth that we're having with, from manufacturing and from construction, where it's building out the data centers, they've been issuing bonds to finance that. So it's not just these companies' internally generated cash that they're using, they're actually getting investors to help foot the bill through issuing bonds. So you have the inflation, plus you have issuance, and that's almost a recipe for there to be some pressure to push those bond yields up. Now, last week with Treasury Secretary Scott Bessent, he had announced that there was going to be that bond buyback program. And it's not lowering the debt, but it can actually help lower the financing cost of the debt. The idea is that if there's a 30-year Treasury bond issued by the government that's out there that's got a fairly high coupon rate, why not have the government buy that back, but then issue a shorter-term bond at a lower coupon rate? And that can be a way, and it is a way that they have in the past managed the cost of financing the debt. But it kind of just shuffles the deck chairs a little bit here. And some people would be like, you're shuffling the deck chairs on the Titanic.
19: You know, and I think that can can work, by the way, but as long as there is also the appetite to do it the other way, so when we have really low long-term rates,
18: yes,
19: that we actively refinance into those long-term rates.
17: 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And in just a few minutes, we'll break down the new proposals for added benefits with Trump accounts. 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It continues next on WHBY.
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31: 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This is the Annex Wealth Management Show.
17: Know the difference. With Annex Wealth Management, families are gaining new ways to build long-term savings for children through investment accounts that combine government support, personal contributions, and potential workplace benefits. Recent proposals could make it easier for working parents to contribute through payroll deductions, while this is also encouraging employer participation. So the changes are bringing up new discussions about tax advantages. That's a big one. Participation rates and the role these accounts may be playing in future financial planning. And this has a lot to do with the Trump accounts. So to help us break this down, and we were both very excited to read about this, Director of Financial Planning at Annex Wealth Management, Eric Strom, on the show. Hey, Eric.
32: Hello, Joe. Thank you for having me.
17: Yes. How could payroll-based contributions change, I guess, the attractiveness of these accounts compared with some of the existing college and retirement savings options that we're used to?
32: Yeah. So many of us who are working might have a 401k through work, but what if you could potentially have a 401k for your kids through work as well, right? That's kind of a new concept here that are coming from Trump accounts, which are really, to put it simply, an investment account for children. What's interesting is there has been IRS proposed regulations that came out in August 10th. And from that, finally, employers are starting to get some nuts and bolts information, practical about how to actually implement this. And there's been some updates that are actually a little unexpected and very appealing to those of us who are potentially using these for our kids that we want to make sure everyone knows about.
17: So good for kids, good for parents for long-term planning. But what about the tax planning opportunities? And I guess maybe some limitations for families that they should understand before contributing.
32: First of all, we have started to hear more and more employers that are going to be having and funding Trump accounts for their employees' children. I've actually been quite surprised how many large employers have come out and said, oh yeah, we're doing this for our employees. And, you know, especially smaller employers too are asking, how do we do this? These proposed regulations have been quite nice. And one thing we knew already is that employers can contribute up to $2,500 per year per employee. Now, if you've got five kids or one kid, doesn't matter. It's still a $2,500 limit per employee that a business can put into the kids' Trump accounts. But what we learned with these proposed regulations, Joe, is that if these proposed regulations became final, then employees themselves would be able to save, to a degree, pre-tax into the Trump accounts for their children. Again, get that full tax deduction, which is a really big benefit to Trump accounts, even further, I guess, building upon all the benefits we've talked about previously with those.
17: And what are the advantages for the employers for offering this? Obviously, it's an attractive place to work all of a sudden when you have this kind of benefit.
32: So these will be built into what we call a cafeteria plan. So a cafeteria, just like you imagine a cafeteria, you go eat, like me and Joe, you go to the cafeteria and there's some coleslaw and there's some apples, right? You pick what you want. So with a cafeteria plan, at a company, you pick what benefits you want. And typically people do it once a year in the fall. Trump accounts are going to slot right in. If these proposed regs become final, they'll slot right into the cafeteria plans where an employer can say, oh yeah, I want $50 to go to my older daughter's account. I'll put $50 a paycheck in my younger daughter's account, right? That kind of thing. And you get a tax deduction upon doing that. Now, you mentioned benefits to the employers. Another one is that money that they put in is a deduction for the business itself as well. And so in addition to making it a better place to work, you know, as well as that tax deduction for the employer, there are a lot of benefits for the actual company.
17: Which families are most likely to benefit from these accounts, which may be better served by maybe some other savings plans that we're used to?
32: Yeah, that's a great question, because depending on your job, you might have a 401k and maybe you have a Trump account if you've got kids, and you might have other options. Some people, especially at certain types of companies, you may have a cash balance plan you can put money into. You may have equity type plans like employee stock purchase plan. And so you're always is having to balance and strategize, like, how do I leverage these plans, right, in the best way possible? So this becomes another tool in the toolkit that for some families might be very strategically advantageous. And I would say even before we knew there was a potential tax deduction, it already was actually a pretty decent planning tool. And now this just kind of enhances that in certain cases. So maybe a high income taxpayer might benefit even more, right, because you're getting a tax deduction at a higher rate. So you want to really think about all of those different factors and balancing that.
17: And when the Trump accounts first came out, we thought, oh, it's just going to be one thing, but they keep adding benefits to it. Is that going to continue, do you think?
32: Oh, it very well could. I mean, 529 plans over the years have become stronger and stronger, where now you can pay for K through 12 with them. Now you can pay student loans with them. You just do more and more. And Trump accounts may also have an expansion because they're bipartisan. Both parties like them. So I really do predict personally, this is my personal prediction, is that I do think they are going to become stronger than they are now. I think they'll have additional features and functions over time. That's just my personal opinion. But either way, I think that even as they are now, they have a role for some.
17: How might it make sense to you? He is the Director of Financial Planning here at Annex Wealth Management, Eric Strom. He and his team follow things like this every single day. Eric, thanks for being on the show again.
32: Thank you, Joe.
17: We're up to 9 total locations. And you can come meet us in person. Our Women in Wealth live series continues. Courageous conversations, the financial talks we keep postponing, conversations families often avoid but maybe shouldn't. Topics include caregiving, inheritance, retirement expectations, second marriages. 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Just click the events page. Dr. Brian Jacobson, Chief Economic Strategist, is here, and Chief Growth Officer at Annex, Mark Beck.
19: You know, the way we approach financial planning here at Annex is to get a lot deeper, do the math, essentially. Mm-hmm. Yep. You know, and people ask me all the time, you know, what does this look like? Describe financial planning to me. And I thought we can run through some of those components and help people kind of visualize this. Why do we build a financial plan? How do we construct that? What kind of guidance does that provide us as the advisor? Also help us to formulate guidance for clients, right? Because that's really what it's all about. I think the number one tenet that I subscribe to, by the way, is it's financial planning, not a financial plan. Mm, and what I mean by that is in the old days, we would create a financial plan. Mm-hmm. You would put it in a binder. You would sort of deliver it. Here's your plan. And it kind of laid out, I don't know, if let's just say you were 40 years old and it's everything until you're 95, right?
18: Sure.
19: It's all sort of spelled out right there. And the problem with that, of course, is everything changes. And, you know, over time, and your expectations migrate and resources change and people pass away and there's inheritance and so on and so forth. So that's why I say it's financial planning, because it should be ongoing and dynamic. I think it's a disservice to think we could create a financial plan and give you the sort of roadmap and expect that you would just be able to follow that for the next 30 years, where what you really need is this ongoing process, right? And there's this really great graph that will show kind of a projected income levels and where you fall in the various tax brackets over time. And you can see how your tax liability, you know, your tax bracket itself will move over periods of time. Maybe retire, no earned income for a period of time, not yet taking Social Security, not yet taking RMDs. But when those things click in, and then how all of a sudden you're laddering yourself back up into the higher tax brackets. And you look at that and then model out using some of those lower tax brackets well in advance of where we would end up in the higher ones via the Roth conversion strategy. So all of a sudden, visually, you get to see what this looks like. Like, wait a minute, what if I'm going to be below the 24% bracket, but there's still room there, and eventually I'm going into a much higher tax bracket, why wouldn't I be filling that one up?
18: Sure.
19: And it also then translates it to sort of, you know, here's the kind of projected lifetime tax liability of what your retirement picture looks like. And if we're able to take some of that income from the future that would you'd pay a much higher tax rate on and put it into the more present where you'd pay a much lower tax rate on that, project that out of what that potential tax savings is over that long time frame, and those numbers become dramatic.
18: Oh, yeah.
19: Right?
18: Yeah.
19: And it can change that trajectory so significantly, especially if we start to look at, you know, individuals who have accumulated significant wealth where they're not going to spend all of their money during their lifetime, where they're planning on some legacy for family members.
18: Yeah, the returns, if we kind of think about that, a lot of times people think about the return on the portfolio over time. Remember, we kind of want to grow the pie, but also your slice of it, because you are almost in partnership with the government in terms of the taxability of some of those things. And so to the extent that we can grow the pie and also increase your slice of it, that's really, I think, the goal in terms of what we're trying to do. And it's about putting the goal first, right? What is that end goal that we want, and working backwards to the present about how we get there?
19: I love that mindset, Joe. Grow the pie and your slice of it.
17: That's right. Yeah, we get a whole pie and a slice.
18: That's right.
17: You might like to see where your current situation is with some clear numbers and the technology we use for our clients, like Mark and Brian were just talking about. Knowing what you own and why you own it, how much you're paying for it, can make all the difference. What's actually in your accounts? Are the accounts doing what you want them to? It's financial planning on every level, all in one company. 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That's your first step. And in just a few minutes is the 4% rule of withdrawal, still a smart baseline in retirement. Thanks for being with us this afternoon. It's the Annex Wealth Management Show on WHBY.
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2: Good afternoon at 4:31. It's partly sunny and 79. With WHBY News, I'm Terry Kabarik. A man's body is pulled from the Fox River in Kimberly. Dive teams were called to the river near Sunset Park around 11:45 this morning after a passerby spotted the body in the water. Authorities say there are no signs of foul play. The Brown County District Attorney's Office files two misdemeanor charges against Green Bay Packers running back Josh Jacobs stemming from a domestic incident. Jacobs is facing counts of battery and criminal damage to property. According to the criminal complaint, Jacobs and his girlfriend were involved in an altercation that turned physical at his home in the village of Hobart in May of this year. The charges carry up to 9 months in jail for a conviction. Jacobs will make his initial appearance on November 17th. And today marks 1 month since an EF3 tornado tore through the Fox Cities. Menasha Mayor Austin Hammond tells our TV partner Action 2 News that recovery and restoration efforts the past few weeks have been remarkable.
3: If you think of shortly after the tornado had torn through the city of Menasha, parts of the city of Appleton, village of Fox Crossing, town of Nina, city of Nina, there was debris everywhere, buildings tipped over, businesses destroyed, public spaces like parks destroyed as well, power lines, utilities lying all over. So to be standing here on the corner and see a good flow traffic going by on 3rd Street is really remarkable.
2: This week, Governor Tony Evers formally asked President Trump to issue a disaster declaration, which would make federal funding available to storm victims. I'm Terry Kovarik. WHBY News is sponsored by Van Obbles of Hollandtown.
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6: Today's weather still looks seasonably warm, just not as humid as yesterday. A high of 78, sunshine and a few clouds. There's an outside chance of a pop-up shower this afternoon, just a 20% chance. Otherwise, partly cloudy tonight with a lunar eclipse. Keep an eye out for that. Patchy fog after midnight, a low of 56. From the WBY First Alert Weather Center, I'm meteorologist Steve Balon.
7: Currently, partly sunny and 78 at the Myron Construction Studio of WHBY. 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
8: And I'm here with Dr. Brian Jacobson, Annex's Chief Economic Strategist. So if you've ever attended, and I know you've given lots of these retirement seminars, read a retirement book, or if our listeners have ever talked with a financial advisor over the past 30 years, they probably heard of that famous 4% rule, Brian. The idea sounds simple. Withdraw 4% of your retirement savings in your first year of retirement, adjust that amount for inflation each year, and historically, your money should last about 30 years. Mm-hmm. However, Morningstar's challenging that a little bit. It says the rule's actually costing some retirees money. Now, what are they talking about here? Let's break it down a little bit more.
18: I love the way that you framed that because that's exactly what the 4% rule is. Some history is important here. In 1994, there was a famous article that was written that was saying about there's this 4% rule. And if you kind of do back of the envelope math, if you can have a portfolio and if you spend 4% of it every single year, it should last you like 25 years. Okay, so that's kind of the starting point. But as you pointed out, there's a lot of nuance around that. It's 4% of the starting balance. And then you just inflation adjusts that over time. Now, that kind of locks you in. It feels very rigid. And I think that's what Morningstar is talking about is you can do better than just following that rigid rule.
8: You're adjusting every year for inflation, regardless of what the markets are actually doing. Distribution strategy comes heavily into play here, too, because at Annex, we tend to like to break up your retirement into decades or so periods of your go-go years where you're spending more initially in retirement, your slow-go years, and then your no-go years. I would argue your slow-go is when you might be right-sizing your home, even also maybe you're snowboarding or having a permanent place. Your no-go, though, you're you're spending more in healthcare. So it's not that you're spending less.
18: Yep.
8: So you have to follow the money with the spend.
18: And part of it, too, is whose inflation are you adjusting this for? People who are in retirement, they tend to spend differently than people who are not in retirement. And as you age, that whole basket, that is going to change over time. The fascinating thing, if you just think about the 4% rule, just to kind of keep it simple, is if you've got $1 million at retirement, you spend 4% of that. Okay, so that's $40,000. And then the 4% rule is just adjust that for inflation every year. Even if you follow that kind of rigid rule, it's just pointing out, if we look back at history over even the worst 30-year period, including the Great Depression, the stagflation of the 1970s, that portfolio still did not run out of money. And I think it was almost like kind of this base case just to illustrate, okay, if 4% is safe, maybe you can do a little bit better if you have some of this flexibility and customize it. Your portfolio and your consumption basket is going to look very different than mine just by virtue of us being different people.
8: Of course. And there's that old adage, it's about time in the market, not timing the market.
18: Mm-hmm.
8: However, we do know behaviorally that people tend to spend a little more their first year. They're finding their spending sea legs. And that's important. And it's okay.
18: Yeah.
8: As long as you do the recon and understand it, right? And maybe it's an aberration a little bit. But if it's a situation where I'm retired and now I'm being very careful with my sources of income because I don't want to create a tax issue, but I'm going to buy that second property right away and you're doing a large withdrawal, then it could become an issue.
18: Factoring in taxes. And
8: yes.
18: I think that's one of the key things to also incorporate in there is not just inflation, but also the tax hit. That's where it's really important to know about your asset location. Where are your assets held? Is it in a taxable account? Is it in an IRA where when you take it out, it's going to be subject to ordinary income tax? Is it in a Roth where you don't have to worry about it? Right. So we always want to look at things not just in terms of relative to inflation, but on an after-tax basis. What can you actually eat, you know, when from your portfolio?
8: So is there, if our listeners are listening and thinking, well, what is the sustainable withdrawal amount? Is there one?
18: So the original research said 4.15%, but they just rounded it to 4%,
8: okay.
18: Right? Because it's like, oh, that's easier. But Morningstar, their research is suggesting, well, maybe you could start at 5% or maybe even 6%. And that's where they say people are underspending perhaps at times, especially if you allow some of that flexibility. Some people would refer to that as using guardrails. If the market is doing really well in 1 year, maybe you can bank some of that, spend a little bit more. If the market isn't doing as well, well, then maybe you adjust things. I think a key thing is I like to think about it in terms of the things you spend money on that are non-negotiable. Make sure that you can meet those, you know, mortgage obligations, the healthcare, the insurance, food,
8: utilities.
18: Bucket that out.
8: What do you need to run your household every month?
18: Boom, exactly.
8: Right?
18: Yeah. Yep. So have that really kind of bucketed out. Have safer forms of distributions. Maybe it's your Social Security. Maybe it's a pension. Maybe it's an annuity. Maybe it's a bond ladder to cover those. And then those more discretionary items, things that you can occasionally skip or skimp on, that is where it's like maybe there's more flexibility there. Like in terms of a vacation.
8: Yes.
18: Does it have to be the European vacation? Or if the market isn't doing that well, maybe you just go to a national park instead.
8: The power of the pivot. And if you're listening right now and thinking, I actually have no idea how much I could spend, that's a great question financial planning can solve. We can reverse engineer a financial plan and show you based on your cash flows and tax situation how much you actually could spend annually. Even if you don't, you don't need to spend that much.
18: That's right.
8: But you could if the roof goes out or whatever. That is very empowering.
17: And this content, of course, can come to you on Sunday morning, so you can be ready for the week ahead. Just search Annex Axiom. It's our newsletter. And also connect with us on LinkedIn, Facebook, Instagram, YouTube. 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And our podcast with Annex Wealth Management. A lot of downloads with those recently, especially with the SWOT podcast. 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Dr. Brian Jacobson, Chief Economic Strategist, is here along with Chief Growth Officer at Annex, Mark Beck.
19: Hey, Brian, let's kind of return to stock market talk for a little while. And let's think about some of the key lessons we've been learning from companies that are, you know, doing their earnings reporting or their earnings projections, yep. right? So foretelling where they think they're going, because you can dig a little deeper and really see some interesting kind of economic guideposts along sure. the way. NVIDIA comes to mind. Mm-hmm. They just had blowout earnings, dramatic amount of revenue, by the way, unbelievable. Yeah. But really, what's underlying that? The continuing trend of spending on AI infrastructure being mm-hmm. the key to that, I think, right?
18: Oh, absolutely. I think that this is really helpful to take a look back, because there are some things that tell us about the current situation that we're in, but then also some longer term, almost everlasting principles that we can kind of learn. I mean, number one, with NVIDIA, their numbers were incredible. It was fascinating to watch when the earnings report came out, because that came out on Wednesday after the close. So at 3 o'clock Central Time, you have the close, the New York Stock Exchange, and then a little bit later, that's when they announced. But they also continued to trade the stock after hours, so there's this aftermarket period. And you could see that the stock actually traded down on the announcement. So when we got that report card about how they did, it was incredible numbers. I mean, it was more than 100% growth in revenues, saying that AI demand is insatiable, and yet the market was down. So it kind of shows the power of expectations and the importance of expectations. They can have great numbers, but if they don't meet the expectations, you can have a bad result. Now, things really turned around when they had the conference call. Because then all of a sudden, the CEO, the chief executive officer, and the CFO, the chief financial officer, they got on. And it was when the CFO gave some guidance about where they think things are going to be from revenues in 2028. If you kind of think about it, well, we're still in 2026, right? But they're projecting out 70% growth per year between now and then. So you're at 100% already, and 70%, it is a slight slowdown. But the expectation, when we were looking at some of the research that was put out by a number of the big research firms out there, like your Goldman Sachs, your Bank of America's, all of them, they were penciling in like 45% growth. You know, all of a sudden it's like, wow, if you revise your expectations that much, that can have a bigger effect on the stock price than that report about checking in where you are now. So I think that was a huge lesson.
19: You know, there's always a healthy dose of skepticism on my side. And so when I hear this, yeah. like, okay, insatiable demand for AI, and I think to myself, well, remember back to the tech bubble, and you mm-hmm. could just put .com on anything. It didn't matter what it was, and you could go IPO it and make millions of dollars. It's not the same. I understand that. But, you know, you are starting to see some companies, for example, that will find a way to brand whatever tech product they have with a little bit of an AI tag on it, just to make sure they feel like they've got a foot in the door.
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9: It'll be a Friday edition. The latest ABC and WHBY news on the way. The Brewers and Mets finishing up their series. We'll have highlights there. Also, the list is up at 7:50. We'll have more on Dolly Parton's passing as well. And first alert weather for the weekend. It's on Friday.
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11: This is PJ, and here's what happened on August 27th throughout the years in U.S. history. In 1918, the Spanish flu arrives in Boston, beginning the second and deadliest wave in the U.S. 1921, J. Emmett Clair of the Acme Packing Company was officially granted a franchise for Green Bay and the American Professional Football Association, the precursor to the NFL, establishing the team known as the Acme Packers, and as we know today, the Green Bay Packers.
12: Go, Pack, go!
11: In 1990, No Fences, the second studio album by Garth Brooks, is released. The breakthrough album would go on to sell 18 million copies and become Billboard's Album of the Year in 1991. And in 2008, U.S. Senator Barack Obama becomes the first African-American to be nominated by a major political party for President of the United States by the Democratic Party.
13: With profound gratitude and great humility, I accept your nomination for presidency of the United States.
11: He would go on to defeat the Republican nominee John McCain that November. To hear this segment again and other segments celebrating America's 250, head on over to WHBY.com.
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17: 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Today, we're diving into a small but fascinating detail hidden inside nearly every married couple's tax return. Who gets listed as the taxpayer and who is labeled the spouse? There is a difference. While the choice doesn't affect the amount of tax a couple pays, it does reveal a surprising amount about cultural expectations, financial dynamics, responsibilities, and how those patterns are slowly evolving. So we're taking a closer look at what the data shows, why it matters, and how it reflects the changing role of women in financial decision making. So two financial planning specialists at Annex join us, Arabella Perrins. Hi.
14: Hi, Joe.
17: And financial planning specialist Rebecca Posig.
15: Hi, Joe. Thanks for having us.
17: Rebecca, let's start with you. Why does a joint tax return list one person as taxpayer accepting that responsibility and the other as the spouse?
15: Yeah, it's primarily for identification purposes. When we're looking at tax forms or statements in the tax return, oftentimes they'll have a T for taxpayer and S for spouse listed next to the income. It sort of ties the income to the person. So it can be very helpful for tax professionals and taxpayers too to see that designation on the return. So it's mostly just to keep things consistent and identifiable on the tax return.
16: And because it's only for identification purposes, it has no impact on the amount of tax liability that you owe. It really isn't changing numbers or the math here. It's just about identifying who is T and who is S on your tax forms. Now, Rebecca, what is your guess as to the percentage of married couples who listed the wife as the primary taxpayer in 2020?
15: Maybe 5-10%?
16: So a 2020 study revealed that only 12% of couples listed the wife first as the taxpayer. However, this is an increase from the prior study that was done in 1996, when it was only 3% of wives as taxpayers. So we have seen that number increase over the years.
15: That's a really low number.
16: When I first heard the statistic, it made me want to become taxpayer when I get married. I felt strongly about it. But after asking around, women we've asked generally don't know whether they're the taxpayer or spouse, and they don't really care either way. I think it just generally reflects the mindset about taxes. People don't want to think about it too much.
15: Yeah, I definitely fall into that camp. I wouldn't say it's really a priority for me. I'm just fine being the taxpayer or the spouse.
16: And I think there's a generational difference at play here as well. Younger wives are more likely to be listed as taxpayer, but this is still a very small difference from other generations. It just means the younger you are, the more likely you are to have the wife listed as taxpayer.
15: And I think with the younger generation too, oftentimes it's thought of more as whoever is the higher wage earner, whoever's earning more of the household's income is just going to be listed first.
16: Yeah, and that was a correlation that was noted in that aforementioned study here. Now, when they asked about this topic, professional tax preparers said that it's often easier to just have a standard method, with T for taxpayer being the man and S for spouse being the woman when preparing returns. Now, Rebecca and I both here are tax preparers at Annex, and I understand where they're coming from here. When the overwhelming majority of returns I prepare follow the convention of having the man first, it can be hard to break that habit. It's just how you identify things, right? However, as a woman who wants to be taxpayer, and I'm on a tax team comprised of mostly women, I really try to avoid assuming that the taxpayer is always a man. In fact, I was preparing a return today in which a woman was taxpayer.
15: That's a great example, Arabella. Here at Annex, our typical assumption is the person who is most engaged with us will be the taxpayer. Whoever is dropping off the documents, answering our emails, or scheduling meetings, we're probably going to have them listed first unless we're told otherwise.
16: And I think the increasing number of wives filing as taxpayer reflects the growing influence of women generally within the financial sphere. The amount of wealth controlled by women is growing every year. We've seen that in a number of studies. And more women are investing in the stock market. And I personally want to see all of these numbers grow even more.
15: So if you are considering making a switch to being the taxpayer rather than the spouse, just know that the IRS doesn't have any rules saying you can't switch. They do advise you to be consistent with your selection. Just want to avoid any confusion, don't want to leave a lot of room for error, so just try to avoid switching back and forth a lot.
16: So if you're listening to this and you're thinking, I want to be taxpayer, then that is within the realm of possibility.
17: With power comes great responsibility, right? You're the taxpayer. You got to be responsible then, right?
16: Well, I mean, both spouses are on the hook. They're both liable for, you know, any number of things. It's really just for identification. So it's not like they're going to come knocking on taxpayers' doors.

0: That's where we put our knowledge from our in-house team, so you can grab it anytime you want at annexwealth.com. 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Dr. Brian Jacobson, Chief Economic Strategist, is here, and Chief Growth Officer at Annex, Mark Beck.
1: Brian, I was having a great conversation the other day with a client. We were just early in this phase of starting to talk about estate planning, the importance of estate planning. Fairly significant net worth the family has amassed and a couple properties, and but not overly complex in terms of inheritance. You know, two children and want to inherit, you know, equally, that sort of thing. And so there was a dialogue around, do I need a trust and why a trust? And underlying that is sort of some kind of persistent misunderstandings that are out there that sometimes people struggle with the purpose and maybe the logistics around what the trust concept is all about. So we walked through this a little bit. For this particular family, there was a couple of components, and it basically goes like this. Thinking about, first of all, using the concept of the trust for ease of administration, right? I think that's really important. Second of all, there was a possibility of wanting to kind of maintain one of the properties as a legacy property. Potential for a different kind of trust, right? And third, long-range projection here, we might move into a situation where we're going to be concerned about the estate tax many years into the future when both of them potentially pass away. So now we have another component to that where we could be thinking about different trust components as well, you know, along there. And so I think it's important for people to think about, from simplistic to highly complex, we're using the same word trust, right? And yes, those are all similar in nature, but they don't always have to accomplish the same goal. The most basic, and the one that many, many clients, we lead them down the path of using the revocable living trust, the primary purpose, ease of administration.
2: Oh, absolutely. Yeah, the revocable. And when I was going through law school, I always struggle with, is it because you can contrast that with the irrevocable, but they would always call it irrevocable.
1: Right.
2: So yeah, the revocable one just makes it so much easier for the administration. If you think about, sometimes people are overly worried, I think, about going through probate. If you have a will, it's not always as hard as it might seem. Obviously, maybe if you can avoid it, perhaps you should. But the trust is much more flexible, and it does require, though, all that titling. And I think that's one of the interesting things. If you sit down with one of our wealth strategists where they can map out what are these different types of trusts, but then you actually have to take action. You can't just kind of assume that it's going to be done, right? It's about the titling, funding the trusts, all those things.
1: And I think also it's important for people to think about how they build upon one another. So don't wait until you have this whole picture. We can get started. And then later, if we decide, for example, we want to protect the property, we can add components.
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10: From ABC News, I'm Michelle Franzen. Historic flooding in Nepal triggered by what experts say was a landslide in Tibet that hit a glacier, creating melt and debris flows that swallowed up homes, bridges, and all else in its path. There are more than 380 deaths confirmed. 1,300 others are missing. The State Department says some 90 U.S. citizens could be impacted. ABC's Tom Sufi Burridge has more.
11: A glacial breakaway, according to experts, is basically where part of a glacier, a huge amount of ice, can come crashing off the glacier. It crashes down, taking rocks with it, and satellite imagery from before and after the disaster, according to experts, confirms this provisional theory about what happened.
10: In the latest tariff tiff, President Trump signed an executive order to rename Lake Ontario, he says, to Lake America. Canada's Prime Minister Mark Carney says the world will always call it Lake Ontario. President Trump also facing backlash from U.S. cattle farmers and members of his own party after deciding to temporarily lift some tariffs on imported beef beginning next week. Here's ABC's Karen Travers.
12: The other big question is, where is this beef coming from? The White House hasn't said yet. It was not in the executive order. The White House hasn't answered questions about this. And the agriculture secretary this week, when she was asked on it, said she wasn't involved in these discussions and directed people to the U.S. trade representative.
10: First time jobless claims fell last week.
13: The expectation of analysts was for a slight rise in filings from the revised figure of 207,000 2 weeks ago. Instead, the number has fallen to 203,000. Economists usually focus on the less volatile four-week moving average, which was slightly higher last week than the week before.
10: ABC's Jim Ryan. Jury deliberations began today in the Lindsay Clancy trial. The Massachusetts mother is charged with killing her three children. Her defense attorneys say Clancy suffered from postpartum psychosis and did not have criminal intent. Deliberations resume tomorrow morning. You're listening to ABC News.
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10: Former Bosnian Serb General Ratko Mladic, who was serving a life sentence for war crimes in the Yugoslavia wars in the 1990s, has died. UN officials say he died at a hospital in The Hague. He was 82. A spokesperson for the UK's Prince Harry and Meghan, the Duchess of Sussex, has declined to comment. Multiple UK outlets, though, are reporting that the duo landed in Harry's home country yesterday. The family planning to stay for a, quote, extended period of time, where Archie and Lily Lilibet will attend school. That according to a source familiar with the matter. ABC's James Longman has more.
18: There are no official duties planned for the couple. And there's a perhaps telling silence from Harry's brother, William. No comment at all on the return. We don't know how long the Sussex family will be staying for, but a source close to them says it's for an extended period of time. We do know that Harry will be working with his charities and preparing for the Invictus Games. They're here in the UK next year, and that Meghan is hoping to get back into acting. And finally, we do know that they have, of course, brought their dogs with them, Mia and Pula.
10: Mortgage rates edging up again this past week. It adds to the slump in the housing market. The rate for a 30-year fixed loan is 6.66%. That according to mortgage buyer Freddie Mac. It's higher than the rate at the same time last year. Tropical storm Dolly has formed far out in the Atlantic and remains far off from the U.S. It's the fourth named storm of the hurricane season. Michelle Franz in ABC News.
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21: at 5:05. It's partly sunny and 79 with your news now on WHBY. I'm Jonathan Krause
22: and I'm Terry Kavarik. It appears unlikely that the city of Appleton will conduct studies and noise complaints. Both the city's Safety and Licensing Committee and Board of Health unanimously rejected a resolution calling for data collection this week. Alder Martin Smith believes current enforcement efforts are not focusing enough on nights in the downtown area.
23: Maybe enforcement should target that time. Maybe when people call in to complain about noise during those hours, there should be a response. Maybe we should target that time with targeted enforcement. That's the time when people are home with family and trying to sleep. That would make a difference in residents' lives.
22: Alder Denise Fenton says any attempt to crack down on noise in the downtown area will take away police resources from other parts of the city.
24: But what we're looking at here, and everyone who has spoke is specifically talking about the downtown area. I do not want my constituents to be less safe from property crimes, violent crimes, by diverting financial resources.
22: The full Appleton Common Council will vote on Smith's resolution next week.
21: The Brown County District Attorney's Office files two misdemeanor charges against Green Bay Packers running back Josh Jacobs, stemming from a domestic incident. Jacobs is facing counts of battery and criminal damage to property. According to the criminal complaint, Jacobs and his girlfriend were involved in an altercation that turned physical at his home in the village of Hobart in May of this year. The charges carry up to 9 months in jail for a conviction. Jacobs will make his initial appearance on November 17th. The Green Bay Bay Packers issued a statement following the announcement by the DA. It says, quote, "We are aware of the charges brought against Josh Jacobs. We will continue to cooperate with the NFL as we work through the process. We will have no further comment at this time," end quote. And Jacobs' attorney releasing a statement moments ago saying, quote, "The Brown County District Attorney has reviewed evidence and elected to file misdemeanor charges against Josh that do not include domestic violence. The allegations will be addressed in court and not in the media. Mr. Jacobs respects the district attorney's office and the process it followed," end quote. A copy of the criminal complaint can be found on our website, WHBY.com.
22: A man's body is pulled from the Fox River in Kimberly. Dive teams were called to the river near Sunset Park around 11:45 this morning after a passerby spotted the body in the water. Authorities say there are no signs of foul play.
21: Recovery efforts continue in the Fox Cities a month after an EF3 tornado tore through the region. Menasha Mayor Austin Hammond tells our TV partner Action 2 News that he's proud of the progress made over the past few weeks.
0: "And that was not by light efforts. It's truly been astonishing to see just how quickly the community mobilized, came together. Menasha Utilities was able to have 100% of their service area restored within 2 weeks, and that's to the helping hands and thanks to many utility companies, local utilities that came in to help. In addition to mutual aid, we were able to get help with our first responders. We were able to get help with public works to be able to make sure we're clearing our roads and getting people back up and being able to get around freely within our community."
21: This week, Governor Tony Evers formally asked President Trump to issue a disaster declaration, which would make federal funding available to storm victims.
22: A lithium-ion battery causes a fire at a Kokona apartment building Thursday morning. The Kokona Fire Department responds to a call at Bicentennial Court just before 11 o'clock this morning for a report of smoke coming from a second-story window. Fire crews were able to bring the fire under control within 15 minutes. There were no injuries, although one person is displaced by the fire. The apartment was unoccupied at the time, which caused an estimated $60,000 damage.
21: Prosecutors file more charges against a former Madison priest accused of coming to Clintonville to have sex with a minor. Andrew Showers is now charged in Marathon County Court with attempting to groom a child for sexual activity and bail jumping. Showers is accused of exchanging lewd messages with what he thought was a 15-year-old girl, but was actually an undercover police officer back in March. Showers was free on bond at the time of that offense, following his arrest in August of last year after reportedly coming to a Clintonville motel to meet with what he thought was a 14-year-old girl for sex. The Madison Catholic Diocese removed Showers from the priesthood in June of this year.
22: The Appleton Area National Organization of Women holds a rally in support of equal rights. President Irene Strobing is saying the group was working to have the Equal Rights Amendment added to the Constitution.
1: "A lot of people think that either it's already in the Constitution and therefore we already have equal rights, and that's not true. But there are a lot of people also that think it's dead, and it's not."
22: The Appleton Area Now chapter is part of a coalition that's trying to collect 1 million signatures for the effort.
21: Milwaukee County Executive David Crowley leads Congressman Tom Tiffany in early polling in the race for governor. Marquette Law School poll director Charles Franklin says likely voters favor Crowley 49-44%. It's much closer if all potential voters are taken into account.
2: "It's a tie, 44 apiece among registered voters. So remember that. You could either come away with a modest Crowley advantage by about 5 points or a dead tie, depending on whether you're looking at everybody that's registered to vote or looking at those absolutely certain to vote."
21: The margin of error in this poll is 4%. Both candidates polled above 90% with likely voters of their respective parties, but Crowley had the advantage over Tiffany among likely independent voters, 55% to 16%.
22: And construction on improvements on the Lakeside Park Carousel in Fond du Lac is delayed. Crews were looking to put up a new permanent structure around the merry-go-round this spring, but poor soils were found at that location that may not properly support a structure, requiring additional engineering on the foundation. There's no new timeline to complete that project. With Jonathan Krause, I'm Terry Kovarik. Your news now on WHBY returns after the break.
3: Now, First Alert weather on WHBY.
4: Fair skies to be expected tonight. The low humidity will allow temperatures to drop a little bit more than they did last night. Lows in the 50s to around 60 degrees. We'll see some fog possible around daybreak. And then once that lifts, mostly sunny skies. Low humidity continues through the day on Friday. A beautiful afternoon with highs in the upper 70s to near 80. From the WBY First Alert Weather Center, I'm meteorologist David Ernst.
21: No live weather chat here tonight as we've got Brewers baseball starting at 5:35 on WHBY. Take a look at current conditions. It is mostly cloudy. 80 in Oshkosh, 78 in Green Bay, 78 in Appleton at the Myron Construction Studio of WHBY. Turning now to Herling Clark Law Firm traffic, and we have a few minor things to pass along. One of those is a disabled vehicle along southbound I-41. That is between the Breezewood Bell and Highway 76 interchanges in the area of the Valley Popcorn facility. We do have a slow go northbound I-41. That is at the Highway N interchange in Little Chute. Looks like traffic backing up to about a quarter mile in that area. And then we also have a disabled vehicle along southbound I-41, and that is just past the Main Avenue interchange in De Pere. As for travel times, I-41 southbound, Vanderbrook Road to Highway 10 is 10 minutes. That's right on time. I-41 northbound, Black Wolf Ave to Breezewood Lane is 15 minutes. No delays there. And I-41 southbound, Highway 32 to the 441 interchange is 18 minutes. That's 3 minutes slow this afternoon. Traffic is brought to you by Herling Clark Law Firm.
5: 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Best Buy posted a beat last quarter and raised its full-year outlook as a recovery plan takes hold, but its shares were still down 4% today. Earnings per share came in at $1.47 with a revenue of $9.78 billion, which is up 3.5% from a year ago. CEO Corey Barry said the results represent not only their takeover plan, but the want of the customer. 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Wall Street picked up ground today as yesterday's tech earnings gave a good taste to investors. The Dow Industrial Average was up 105 points at 53,569. NASDAQ picked up 411 points. S&P 500 added 55. That's Your Money Now.
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8: In football today, Green Bay Packers running back Josh Jacobs was charged with misdemeanor battery and misdemeanor criminal damage to property related to his May arrest. Jacobs could face discipline under the league's personal conduct policy as a result of the arrest. General Manager Brian Gutekunst on if Josh Jacobs gets suspended, can they get through with what they have or do they need to sign somebody?
9: I'm pretty confident we can sustain it. That doesn't mean we wouldn't do that. But we'll deal with that when that comes. But we've obviously been preparing for that in case that happens. But at the same time, I feel really good about the guys we got in that room, and I think we can survive that.
8: Green Bay also signed free agent tight end Jonnu Smith to a one-year deal to add depth behind starter Tucker Kraft. Smith has played 9 seasons and was with the Pittsburgh Steelers last year. Green Bay will host the Arizona Cardinals for their final preseason game on Friday. In high school, week 2 of the season begins tonight and on our video stream at Fox Valley Lutheran at Little Chute. Kickoff is set for 7. You can find the link at thescorewi.com or the Score's YouTube page. And in baseball, the Milwaukee Brewers won Game 2 of their 3-game series at the New York Mets last night 8-1. Starting pitcher Dustin May took a comebacker to the back of his throwing shoulder after his first pitch. Robert Gasser replaced May and went 5 1/3 innings and allowed 1 earned run. Manager Pat Murphy on Gasser pitching.
11: He was great. He really was. I mean, that's not an easy assignment, and he knew he was available tonight in a small role, but he went ahead and gave us parts of 6, made big pitches at big times. Yeah, and you got to give William credit. William did a great job jockeying him through that.
8: And said x-rays were negative on May's shoulder.
11: Well, I mean, when you get hit by 106, I don't know if you've ever been hit by 106, but it's probably pretty painful. It had to have hit a few areas that could, you know, hurt you really bad. So it hit him in the upper shoulder blade. Looks like he's going to be okay.
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1: 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Are there any habits you currently have that can be tweaked, even just a little bit, in order to turn them into healthy habits? No nightly scrolling. It may be one of the hardest habits to break. Lying in bed, the comfort of the blue glow on your face as you scroll mindlessly through the internet. Studies show that looking at your phone before snoozing can have negative effects on your quality of sleep. Since we know sleep is just as important for your health as any other activity, the Y suggests powering down your device and allowing the Sandman to do his job naturally. Here is a great YMCA tip. 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A warm bath 2 hours before bed, especially with Epsom salts, can help treat your muscles, relax your body, and move you towards an optimal sleep temperature. You will thank yourself in the morning. And that's today's YMCA Health Minute.
21: 5:23 on this edition of Your News Now on WHBY. Short show. We got Brewers baseball coming up here in 12 minutes on WHBY. 12 minutes was an eternity for me this afternoon during the noon hour. You may have heard me talk about this early in the week. I offered to carry the groceries today. Anyone who stopped by for the Combat Hunger Food and Funds Drive to benefit Wisconsin Veterans Village at the WHBY parking lot, I would place their donations in a bag that I was carrying on my shoulders. My thanks to the Fox Valley or Fox City's YMCA, Heart of the Valley location. They allowed me to use a squat bar to hang bags from, and we got off to, I'm going to admit, a bit of a slow start, so it was just like the 40 pounds of the bar itself that I had to carry for the first, I don't know, 10, 12 minutes. Then we got our first donation, then we got another donation, and then we got a large donation, and then we got another large donation, and then we got one final large donation in like the last 10-minute window, and I made a rookie mistake here with an outdoor feat of strength. I did not stay properly hydrated during this exercise. And wouldn't you know it, with 4 minutes left to go before 1 o'clock and the completion of my 1 hour carry the groceries challenge, a cramp started developing in my right calf, and carrying, it was close to 200 pounds worth of food. You really can't do that on one leg very safely. So I had to tap out at 12:56, coming up 4 minutes short of completing the full hour. Now, I likely will not be able to raise my arms above my shoulders for several days because a lot of that weight sits right on the shoulder and then right on the back of the neck as well. And whew, man. It wasn't bad the first half hour, and then the middle 15 minutes after that, if we got a couple of big donations, it was the beginning of a struggle, and then the 54-year-old body just broke down at the end within view of the finish line. So if you want, we did have a couple of, well, just a quick social media post at the start on WHBY's Facebook page. I think what I'll do later on this evening is I will repost the entire, I was streaming live on my personal Facebook page all afternoon, and you can watch things go steadily downhill there between noon and one out in the parking lot. But sincere thanks to everyone that came out and donated. I think only a couple of people knew that I was carrying this stuff. They made a little joke about as they were dropping the stuff off. Everybody else was just pleasantly surprised. What's that dude doing over there carrying all of the groceries that we donated? All in good fun and all for a good cause. as well. Just real quick, got a couple minutes here before we go to ABC News at the top, bottom of the hour again. And I think I mentioned this on the show before, but we do have a professional women's hockey league, the PWHL, here in the United States. And they are getting ready to launch their season, second season, actually. There's just one problem. Nobody seems to know what happened to last year's championship trophy. Here's ABC.
2: And one last thing. There's this really cool tradition in the National Hockey League. Because the Stanley Cup is so revered, so historic, every player on the team that wins the title gets to spend a day with the cup. Over the years, the players have taken this thing out on fishing trips. They've let their pets eat out of it. One player used it as a baptismal font and had his kid christened in it. Well, for the last few years, the U.S. and Canada have also had the PWHL, the Professional Women's Hockey League, and they decided to do the same kind of thing with their trophy, the Walter Cup. The thing is, though, it appears to be missing. Earlier this year, the Montreal Victoire won the Walter Cup. So this summer, every Montreal player has gotten to spend a day showing off the trophy in their hometown or taking it for a joyride, whatever. Last week, it was forward Dara Grieg's turn. She lives in Lethbridge, Alberta. Now, if this was the Stanley Cup, it would come in this really fancy case, first of all. But more importantly, it is presided over 24/7 by an employee of the Hockey Hall of Fame. This guy is part museum docent, part bodyguard. He wears white gloves when handling the trophy, and if the cup is traveling, he is with it literally every step of the way. The PWHL, though, doesn't have that. They ship the trophy in a sturdy case to its next destination. Well, the Walter Cup might be lost in the mail. In a statement, the league confirmed it did not arrive at its expected stop last Thursday and, quote, "we are working closely with the shipping company to locate it," end quote. Now, important note here, this is not actually the real Walter Cup that the players were awarded on ice in May. That one has spent the summer at the Hockey Hall of Fame in Toronto. This one is a replica, even though it's got an identical sterling silver design from Tiffany & Co. It's 35 pounds, it's got a cup resting on too many hockey sticks. So while this debacle might not imperil the history of this three-year-old trophy, it does raise a question. Can you call this a day with the cup if you're not sending the players the real cup? And if you're trying to save money as a league by not sending a handler along with it, does all this devalue the very experience you're selling to the rest of the world? One thing is for sure, this would not be the first time a major trophy has been lost. The Stanley Cup has accidentally been left on the side of a road, kicked into a canal back in 1905, and once left behind at a bar after a night of partying. When officials came back to retrieve it, they discovered a cleaning lady had turned it into a tasteful flower pot, but at least it was found. One hopes the Walter Cup will soon be as well.
21: So apparently it's the shipping company's fault that it has not. I wonder if perhaps they had brought it to the next player's house, put it on the porch, and porch pirates showed up and stole the trophy. Entirely possible when you think about it. If they didn't have it in the feature that I was going to mention, how the Stanley Cup ended up being a flower pot for a while. I remember reading that as a kid and thinking, man, how could anyone confuse that? But back then, 1930s, the Stanley Cup was much smaller than it is now. It wasn't until, I think, about the 1940s that they started adding more of the rings in the to the base. And then for a while, it was called the elephant leg Stanley Cup because it was very narrow. More narrow than the cup itself. And then they decided, well, we're adding too many of these rings around it. Let's just go with bigger rings. So now the cup is smaller than the base. Anyway, we've got one more check on news coming up here for you. And then Brewers baseball pregame starts at 5:35. It's a Miz night. You'll want to tune in for that against the New York Mets. Here's ABC News.
4: ABC News, I'm Michelle Franzen. Rescues continue across Nepal and Tibet following catastrophic mudslides and flooding throughout a popular tourist valley. More than 380 have died. ABC's Brit Clinet is in Kathmandu.
5: More than 900 people are still unaccounted for here in Nepal, and China's state broadcaster says at least 558 are missing on the Tibetan side. So what we could be looking for is well over 1,000 people combined. line.
6: Day two of jury deliberations resume tomorrow in the Lindsay Clancy trial. The mother is charged with killing her three children. Defense attorneys say Clancy suffered from postpartum psychosis. The president signed an executive order calling for Lake Ontario to change to Lake America, marking another hurdle in the brewing trade war with Canada. Tonight, President Trump is in Houston to campaign for GOP Senate candidate Ken Paxton ahead of the midterms. Severe storms targeting the mid-Atlantic and northeast tonight, packed with heavy winds and the threat of floods. This is ABC News.
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21: At 5:31, it's mostly cloudy and 78 with your news now on WHBY. I'm Jonathan Krause.
10: And I'm Terry Kovarik. The Brown County District Attorney's Office files two misdemeanor charges against Green Bay Packers running back Josh Jacobs, stemming from a domestic incident. Jacobs is facing counts of battery and criminal damage to property. According to the criminal complaint, Jacobs and his girlfriend were involved in an altercation that turned physical at his home in the Village of Hobart in May of this year. The charges carry up to 9 months in jail for a conviction. Jacobs will make his initial appearance on November 17th. The Green Bay Packers issued a statement following the announcement by the DA. It says, quote, "We are aware of the charges brought against Josh Jacobs. We will continue to cooperate with the NFL as we work through the process. We will have no further comment at this time," unquote. And Jacobs' attorney released a statement as well. It says, quote, "The Brown County District Attorney has reviewed evidence and elected to file misdemeanor charges against Josh that do not include domestic violence. The allegations will be addressed in court and not in the media. Mr. Jacobs respects the district attorney's office and the process it followed," unquote. Copy of the criminal complaint can be found on our website, WHBY.com.
21: A man's body is pulled from the Fox River in Kimberley. Dive teams were called to the river near Sunset Park around 11:45 this morning after a passerby spotted the body in the water. Authorities say there are no signs of foul play.
10: A resolution calling for more study of noise complaints in the city of Appleton is soundly rejected by two committees. Both the City Safety and Licensing Committee and Board of Health unanimously voted down a measure calling for data collection this week. Alder Martin Smith says monthly reports from the police department about noise citations and warnings are not enough.
14: Month to month, we hit a basic number of stops, and gradually the noise will improve over time if we sit on it. If we make a basic showing of enforcement, no one can get too mad. We can always point to our numbers. But this is not a strategy that is attempting to make a difference for people whose quality of life is being harmed by noise.
10: Downtown Appleton Incorporated Executive Director Jennifer Stefani says everyone knows the entertainment district is the main culprit, so resources can be better spent on enforcement.
17: Does it make sense to spend the money to collect the data that we kind of already know? I think we need to have that conversation. Does this make sense for our community to invest in?
10: The full Appleton Common Council will vote on Smith's resolution next week.
21: Officials blame a lithium-ion battery for a fire at a Kakana apartment building. Crews were called to the Bicentennial Court units just before 11 o'clock this morning on the report of smoke coming from a second-story window. They were able to bring the fire under control within 15 minutes, and there were no injuries. One person was displaced by the fire. It caused an estimated $60,000 in damage.
10: And Terry.
21: You can take the clothes.
10: And that's your final news update on your news now with Jonathan Krause. I'm Terry Kovarik. Up next, the Milwaukee Brewers close out their series with the New York Mets at Citi Field.
21: Be warned, there are thunderstorms in the New York area, so it's